0: You can reach out to people.
1: You can.
0: They'll be there for you.
1: Well, and I had a real fear as I was getting into the working world, you know, going from my teenage school years into, okay, now you're for really member of society and you're working. There was a lot of things that kept showing up that it felt like I was behind on. Everybody else already knew this stuff. So
0: sure.
1: I pretended so much about what I knew. You know, kind of fake it till you make it sort of a situation.
0: Everybody
1: because
0: does.
1: I was afraid to ask them what this was because there's developed a shame almost of how do you not know this already?
0: But
1: how
0: then you realize 50% of the people around you are lying to.
1: Yeah.
2: And most people that get on you for asking questions is something that seems simple to them. Like generally, they're not the most well-read person.
0: Yeah.
2: Because it's always been odd to me. Like, you know me. Like, I'll ask anybody anything. Like, I don't know what that word means. Mm. You're like, God. It's like, yeah, okay, dude. Whatever.
1: Right.
2: I'm choosing not to stay ignorant and actually know what the word means.
1: Exactly. Boom. Right. Exactly. Exactly. The world does not revolve around you. Still haven't figured this one out. It is not against you either, but it doesn't care whether you get left behind or not. The world does not feel empathy, but it doesn't hate either. Meaning if you want something, you got to go do what it takes to get it.
0: Period.
1: Right. Bad things happen sometimes.
0: They just do.
1: And
0: sometimes systems are built against you.
1: And,
0: but
1: the world gives you no time to recover from it.
0: Well, it's not in the world's interest.
1: Correct.
0: I would say, look, tomorrow's still going to be tomorrow. So figure out what you want to do when you wake up. That's all.
1: Exactly. Go out and attack it. Go make it happen. You know, if you're going to do it with a crutch there for a little bit because you've taken a blow, but it ain't going to stop for you. The world will keep spinning.
0: Yep.
1: Keep on getting after it. Again, these are 10 things that nobody tells you about life. We're getting deep in here. It's your responsibility. At the end of it all, you will be the one that has to justify the way that you lived to yourself. There will be no one to take the blame when your life is at an end, so make sure that you live your life by your means. And this kind of goes back to your past doesn't define you and all that. There's a lot of reasons why people are the way that they are because of their past experiences, because of
0: sure.
1: their past traumas and all that stuff. Understanding the problem is the beginning. That is the first step. The
0: right.
1: first step is admitting that you have a problem or admitting what that problem is. The next step...
0: Ted, I have a problem with you. See, I've admitted it and I feel better.
1: Yeah, I feel great. Right. The next step is on you to then fix that issue.
0: That's
1: well,
0: it.
1: My dad did this when I was younger. Okay. You've now identified why you do the way why you are the way that you are. It still doesn't fly today,
2: right?
1: You know, don't be the next generation's trauma.
0: The past shapes you, but that's it.
1: Exactly.
0: That's all.
1: Right. Your dad did those things probably because he didn't get over his stuff either.
0: And that was your dad. What about you? That is what we were talking about.
1: Exactly. Exactly. Your story's not
0: going to
1: be told.
0: I'm just preparing some of my kids' them. Bitch to me. I can be like, right, that's what I did.
1: Right.
2: Yeah, you're 40 now.
0: Right. Why are you still worried about it?
1: Right.
2: I don't know what to tell you.
1: This happened when you were 15. How do you not have this figured out yet?
0: Yeah.
1: Come on. Just ask for help. We got you. Success, fame, wealth, they're all means, not an end. They all help in creating something. The question is, what is that something to you, and what is it all for in the end?
0: Can't speak to any of that.
1: Yeah,
0: so.
1: Me neither, right? I don't, enjoy that one. 10 things that nobody tells you about life. Money doesn't change you. It only amplifies what is already present, but it will not make you happier from nothing. It will not make you an arrogant jerk out of nowhere and will not solve everything like magic. With or without money, you are still you.
0: Still you, but it relieves
1: a lot
0: of stress.
1: It can.
0: I mean, I've been homeless, and now I have a family, and I live in a house, and I can tell you the difference between those two things is money. It does not change who I am, but as
1: sure.
0: far as what I don't have to worry, and I got a whole different set of worries like any human being on earth, so it's no big deal, but... It felt a lot different when I was home.
1: Absolutely. And the one phrase that I've heard my entire life is money doesn't fix your problems, it changes them.
0: Sure. Yeah. No doubt about that.
1: Now, granted, I'm kind of tired of dealing with these problems, so I'd like to at least see what those other problems are that people are able to still go have stay.
3: I'd like to have those problems changed.
0: Yeah.
3: I got cash, just change my problems.
0: Sure.
1: Exactly.
3: Can I have problems no matter what? Give me some money.
0: Oh man, I'm at a higher tax bracket.
3: Exactly.
0: Okay.
1: Dang it.
3: Give me some money.
1: Son of a gun.
0: Do you know how much it costs to change a Lamborghini tire? Okay.
1: Right.
0: I will take it on, man. I will take this on.
2: Ah, the upkeep on this Lambo is just so much.
0: You know the problem of flying first class? Like, I would like to, but I'm not saying they're not problems. I'm just curious what those problems are like.
2: Oh, I heard some kids. And these kids weren't trying to be mean. They just obviously are used to flying first class.
1: Oh, yeah.
0: Oh,
2: just
0: boy.
2: Hearing them talk to their mom, and the mom having to be like, it's okay. Like, we don't have to fly
0: first
2: class.
0: Coach.
2: Yeah, it's like their flight got changed or something, but like the 6-year-old son was like having a meltdown.
1: Mom!
2: And I was just like, At first, it was kind of annoying.
0: What do you mean a middle seat?
2: Right, and then I'm just kind of looking at him. You could see, like, the couple had plenty. I was like, all right, I don't think he's being a spoiled brat. I just think this poor bastard has no idea. Nice. Some coach must seem horrible.
0: He's never even been that far back in the plane. Because every first class, even when you go to the bathroom, you go to the one up front.
1: That's right.
0: And they pull the curtains. You're probably like, what is this back here?
1: I'm going to get robbed back there.
2: It's Mad Max back there.
0: Yeah. Just walk away.
1: Nothing's black and white. Michael Jackson.
0: He's both.
1: There are...
0: Was.
2: Yeah, was.
1: There are positives in every negative and negatives in every positive. Life is a big mess of things and nothing is clear cut. Remember that.
2: Hey, most of life is lived in a gray area.
1: Absolutely.
0: Oh, God, for sure.
2: Right?
0: For sure.
1: That's why there's arguments that don't ever end because there is no black and white.
0: Right.
1: We're just walking through the gray, man. I should write a song like that. 10 things nobody tells you about life. Simple does not mean easy. I have been banging this drum for the last year and a half, dude. It's supposed to be a challenge, otherwise it wouldn't be any fun. Whoever said that life was supposed to be a free ride? There is a lot of things where the answer is simple.
0: Right, but getting there.
1: Correct.
0: It's like hunting, and I always say that. Like, shooting an animal with a gun is very simple.
1: Yes, it is.
0: The part of you hunting and strategizing and buying decoys and doing all these things, you know, to track it down, like, but that's the joy.
1: Right.
3: It's the chase.
0: Right, the whole thing is the chase, because once you take out whatever your target is, like... Well, now the day is over, but I enjoyed the 8 hours that we're out here doing the strategizing, right?
1: Right.
2: Yeah. I mean, right, that's a huge part of it.
0: But that's the joy.
3: I guarantee your daughter's Comic-Con, her costume.
0: She enjoyed making it more than
3: going to Comic-Con.
0: Absolutely. And she spent months and months, every day of her own volition, right, structuring this thing and all the rest. Like, that's her joy.
1: Life's a journey, not a destination, man.
0: Mm-hmm. Mm-hmm.
2: Yeah, I mean, sometimes even just with fishing.
0: Right. Yeah. Like people will fish all day and then catch and release. Right.
2: Yeah.
0: I'm not even taking the fish home, brother. It's about the process.
1: It's about sitting on a dock and drinking with your buddies.
0: Or if you're me, I had a great time and didn't even get a bite.
1: Right.
0: Nothing happened.
1: Just holding onto a pole.
0: Yeah, basically.
1: And it wasn't in the water. It's incredibly simple is number two. People make it out harder than it is. Do what you enjoy. Do not do what you don't enjoy. It's that simple.
0: Mm-hmm. I mean, to the best you can. I don't enjoy paying bills, but it's part of your responsibility.
1: Sure. Do what's necessary and then enjoy life while you can.
0: I said that to someone over the weekend. They said, you're a character. And I said, look, man, the only thing I own is my life, so I figure let's enjoy it, because what the F else am I going to do?
1: That's right.
0: And it seemed stumped. I'm like, no confusion, man.
1: And then the number one thing that nobody tells you about life, I was amazed when I figured this one out. Nobody has a clue. Everybody's trying their best, but nobody really knows what to do or how to do it. So you might as well make your own decisions.
0: Yeah, that's all.
1: It was the wildest damn thing when I got older and all of a sudden it clicked, like, oh, we're all just winging it.
0: Yeah, really hit me with parenthood.
1: Exactly.
0: My kids, when they were much younger, are asking me questions because they think you know everything.
1: Yes.
0: And it just brought me back to, God, I thought the same thing when I was a kid. And now I realize my parents are making crap up just like I
1: am. Yes.
2: Yeah.
1: Your parents
2: and most people don't care.
0: Yeah.
1: No.
2: You know what I mean? Like, it might be embarrassing for you or something, but, like, nobody knows. Nobody cares.
1: No. Nobody's going to dig that back up. They're going to laugh about it and move on. They'll tell you as a story, but they don't care about it.
2: No.
1: Nobody cares. Everybody's trying. Everybody's just doing their best.
2: I saw a woman, like, I don't know if she was, like, going to the gym or coming from the gym. She just tripped on the sidewalk. And I kind of giggled, but I hadn't thought about it. Like, I forgot to even tell you guys. Like, oh, man, she tripped to the sidewalk. But I was like, nobody cares.
0: But right. Now you're telling us that she probably listens to the show. And she's like,
1: that ruined her entire day, too.
2: It was very hard not to walk, because she, like, got up real quick and just walked by and be like, I saw that.
1: A man in Louisiana stole $20 worth of stuff from a Circle K, but you won't believe how they caught him, Miles.
3: How did they catch him?
1: Tell you all about it at 5:50.
3: Thanks for our headlines. We're coming up at 5:50 in the meantime. Have we made it to drinking time?
4: Somebody out there deserves to be recognized. And the men's room knows just who it is. So to you, we say... Bottoms up, sailor! You're the toast of our shot of the day.
3: Good time it is, as usual. We head to the drink desk and Steve Thrill Hill to find out who we're toasting.
0: Yes, indeed. And today we toast Ryan Ermani, co-host of Good Day Detroit on Fox 2 News, Detroit. Now, he, along with two co-hosts, are having a discussion about the reality survival show Alone that airs on the History Channel. And if you don't know, Alone is described as a show where 10 participants... they're forced to use their wits when left in the wilderness with nothing but a backpack. All right, well, that's when the co-host, when Deanna Centafanti, she asked her co-host to imagine being in that scenario. Have you seen this?
2: All right.
0: Stat?
1: Yeah.

0: Oh, okay. So, yeah, she's just like, look, man, you know, we're newscasters, dude. We got it good. We're sitting here. Can you imagine being out there? And she came up with a certain scenario for them to ponder.
1: If you can provide yourself with food, and again, they're ice fishing because everything is frozen, you're looking for fat in the beaver.
2: Yeah.
1: The beaver is the beaver is the most sought after.
2: It is.
0: It is.
1: Ryan, do you think you could eat beaver? It's fat and then it's meat.
2: They made them all sick, though. They all got sick after it.
1: Well, you can't eat diseased animals.
3: Oh, God.
1: What about a moose?
3: Yeah, I don't know.
0: I think by the time she realized what she had said, it was already too late. Because there's three hoes. The dude laughing just had his face buried in his hands. We're not looking at the camera. The other male co-host is doing what he can to try to take it back. And then I think it snapped in her head like, oh, Jesus. And that's why she brought up the moose. But just remember, in the world of broadcast, just be careful how you phrase certain things.
2: Mm-hmm.
0: So we pour this booze and we drink this booze because we think it's yummy.
4: Yummy!
0: So over the tongue and down the throat to party in our tummies. Down the hola, bitchola.
4: All right, you're going to get tested online now for Profile This, 206-803-ROCK. Profile This is next.
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13: And Stephen Thrill Hill, could you please tell everyone on Profile This is Play?
14: Sure can, Miles. It's a simple game where we share with you a real-life news story, something that happened right here on planet Earth. And as you listen to the story, based on the stereotypes you believe to be true of people and the decisions that people make, we'll ask you what it is you think makes the story a story. Hello, Ray. Welcome to the men's room.
15: Hola.
14: Hola. All right, Ray, you understand how this year game is played?
15: Yes, sir, I do.
14: Fantastic. You have a choice today of one of three categories. Now, today we offer you Hit Me With Your Best Shot, where you guess the unconventional object that someone used as a weapon. Animalize This, where you guess the animal responsible for causing the problem. And finally today, License to Spill, where you guess the substance responsible for creating the mess.
15: I think I'd like to go with Animalize.
14: We go to Indiana, where police responded to an unusual early morning call and wound up wrangling an escaped animal. The Jeffersonville Police Department said on social media that officers responded to a call from an early morning driver Saturday morning about a critter on the loose. No officers or anyone else was hurt during the call for service, but that was no guarantee based on the animal. Now, the critter was captured by officers and taken to the place of Kentucky Anna Sanctuary for Care. Kentucky Anna.
16: I'll be.
14: Yeah. By the way, police said they are familiar with the owners of this particular critter, which has escaped before. They're none too happy, but it is what it is. Now, the question for you is, what was the animal that escaped? Was it a monkey? Was it a python? Was it an emu? Or was it an alligator? So monkey, python, emu, or alligator?
15: Well, wasn't quite the critter list I was expecting.
14: Well, not so much in Indiana. Any idea?
15: That's true. Anybody got any ideas?
13: I'm going to go emu, Ray.
2: But it seems like they've been to this house before because they've lost this pet.
14: Right. They know the owner of this pet because this pet has escaped before.
15: Right.
2: I don't know why. I just feel like it's got to be a monkey if it's that recognizable.
13: Okay.
15: I just feel like alligator. I don't know.
13: Alligator.
2: All right. Yeah, maybe.
13: What was the animal they had to wrangle in for a second time? Was it a monkey, a python, an emu, or an alligator? We'll find out next.
16: That was a tease.
13: You are listening to The Men's Room.

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1: Category is Analyze This on Profile This. We head to Indiana where police had to wrangle in an escaped animal after an animal was spotted on the loose. Apparently, this guy had escaped before. Question is, would it escape for a second time? Was it a monkey, a python, an emu, or an alligator?
2: And, Ray, that is a question that we posed to you, but let us start with the Ted Smith. You went emu.
3: Oh. I went monkey.
2: Monkey. You went monkey. You did go monkey. Yes.
3: Yeah.
2: And believe it or not, 20% of the people on YouTube agree with you. Those voted, they said, hey, man, 1 out of 5 people, they agree with you, Ted. And 1 out of 5 wrong.
3: Still wrong. Damn it.
2: Miles Montgomery, you went with an emu that was easily the number one big winner there on YouTube with 44%, but again, it was not an emu. So, Ray, that leaves you. Now, 24% of the people, now 23% of the people on YouTube agree with you that it was an alligator.
3: An alligator?
2: And you are correct, son.
3: Oh, Jesus.
2: Yeah.
3: Okay.
2: An alligator. I mean, go figure, man.
3: Indiana alligator.
2: Yeah, the Indiana alligators.
4: He's famous.
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5: And now, because your pathetic life is confined to countless hours in front of a talking box, The Men's Room presents TV Time with Ted.
4: I think a lot of people were kind of like me this past weekend. It is just preseason, but it was very fun to see the Seahawks kind of back in action. Not a lot of the starters played, which...
2: it's kind of standard fare.
4: Not shocking, now, especially now that there's only 3 games.
2: Mm-hmm.
4: Like, they might. I'm trying to remember last year. I feel like maybe the starters played in that last game.
2: Maybe. I feel like most of them, if they played, maybe in the second game.
4: Yeah, and everybody has a different kind of way. Because I want to say, like, the Rams barely just are like, no, we're not really playing starters at all.
2: They don't. They know what's up.
4: Correct.
2: Most teams have a pretty good feel of who the starters are going to be and how they're going to perform.
4: Yeah.
2: And it was that the Vikings lost one of their starters for the season. I can't remember who it was, but he did not need to be out there.
4: Yeah, I mean, that's kind of the issue, right?
2: Right. It's a player that doesn't need to be out there. You know they're going to be just fine. Then you got them hurt and they're gone for the season.
4: Right. Even with, like, the Seahawks, right? Like, Drew Lock, like, he's played in this league long enough. He knows what he's doing.
2: Yeah, I didn't realize who it was.
4: Jalen Monroe's got to get those first. He's got to get more snaps in game situations.
2: Yes, he does. Yes, he does.
4: But, hey, if you're a Seahawks fan, I mean, they came out, drove the field, scored, like, looked good right away.
2: Mm-hmm. And then?
4: Yeah, I mean, look, the second half wasn't great. You know, I'll be looking forward to seeing Hard Knocks tomorrow to see what Coach McDonald says.
2: All right.
4: But, yeah, I mean, they still got to kind of set a tone and decide what that
1: team is. They put that show together fast.
2: They do.
4: It's unreal how quickly they turn that show around.
2: Those guys probably work, what, 19 hours a day during the course of... I mean, the guys that do Hard Knocks.
4: Yes, I mean, they play that game Saturday. That will be on tomorrow's episode. Oh, yeah. So, they do a good job with it. And then other than that, frankly, it was just kind of nice to have... like, I announced on Friday, if you have your Comcast or Xfinity, like, you got NFL Network back. So there was just kind of games on all weekend if you just wanted to watch some football.
2: Oh, yeah.
4: You could turn it on. I would say on the downside of Seattle sports is, like, well, the Mariners and the Sounders still played some games this weekend.
2: Yeah.
4: Yeah.
1: Well, Mariners beat the Astros last night.
6: Yeah.
4: Yeah. All right.
1: Whitecaps, no, I mean, it's 7 in a row.
4: It doesn't look too hot right now. Also, man, I ran into Steve yesterday for a minute, and then, my buddy was like, my buddy canceled. Good. I don't want to go to a 7:30 Sunday night start.
2: Oh, yeah. He was just saying that. Like, yeah, the guy canceled. I don't want to go. I'm like, yeah. I get it. Sunday, the team's terrible right now. I understand.
4: Yeah. Also, hey, credit to the 12s that went to that game. I was shocked how loud that stadium was for preseason.
2: I know. It's relentless.
4: I mean, I know it's a point of pride now, but also I'm figuring those have to be some people that maybe don't go to games all the time.
2: Mm-hmm.
4: So for them, that's the most fun. And me and my buddy, we still took it as preseason for us. We got the grill fired up, you know, got some stuff cooking and whatnot.
2: Yeah.
4: Got to keep everything moving. All right. Now, this is obviously sad news. Hayden Panettiere, she died yesterday. She was only 36 years old. This info says there's no cause of death. I've read some other stuff. There might have been some Narcan there.
2: Yeah.
4: She has a history of, I'm guessing, some mental issues and some drug use, which I honestly did not really realize till today when I was reading all this stuff about her.
2: Oh, my wife knew. So she told me last night that she died. I'm like, you've got to be kidding me. And then this morning, my wife's explaining that there may be some chemicals involved one way or another. And she goes, but she's been struggling with that since she had postpartum. And I was like, I did not realize. And she goes, oh, yeah, that's when things kind of went off the rails for her.
4: Right. And so her kid basically lives with... Vladimir
2: Klitschko.
4: Klitschko.
2: Yeah.
4: Right? So, like, his 11-year-old daughter has basically been with her, been with him.
1: Her whole life.
4: Right. And she even kind of, I guess, kind of signed off on it, was like, I'm really struggling.
2: Yeah.
4: Like, even though we're not together, I think it's better for the kid to be with him right now. But obviously, I mean, you know, she was a bunch of different things. Actress, she was a cheerleader on Heroes from 26 to 2010. She had already been a child, like, artist. She was in Nashville, fourth and sixth Scream movies.
2: Again, apparently she was on, oh boy, maybe Guiding Light. Again, my wife, I mean, she just knows the stuff off the top of her head. And she goes, you know, she's been acting forever. And I'm like, oh, I remember Heroes. She's like, before that, I believe it was Guiding Light, but like, she was a child actor.
7: Yeah, remember the Titans.
2: Jesus, really?
4: She in Friday Night Lights, the TV show, too?
7: She might have been. She was, I think, is it Boone's daughter?
4: All right.
7: Yeah.
2: Wow.
7: She was the one that knew football.
2: Okay, but yeah, she's been acting for a long, long time.
4: Yeah, just, I mean, yeah, just a tragic story. And then I guess, what was I going to say, in May, she released a memoir, This Is Me, A Reckoning, where she talked about personal struggles, the depression, the addiction, domestic abuse, and the death of her brother in 23.
2: Good God, man.
4: Yeah, it just seems like...
8: She was only like 28 years old.
2: But her brother? And she's 36.
1: Wow. It's like, why are you in South Carolina? Then I realized, like, she flew to see her boyfriend.
2: She just flew. Is that why she went?
1: Yeah.
2: Okay.
1: So I was like, who would live in Greensville?
2: Yeah, with that.
1: No offense. It's very nice. It's lovely. No, I'm so sorry.
2: No, the offense is already no, no, too late. I mean, not no. Too late, man.
4: People like Greenville.
1: Okay.
4: I will say, yeah, I read other stuff too that I guess one of the, like, either this guy or the guy before, like, they were kind of getting back together, but she thought it was going to hurt her professionally because maybe people don't like him. Just, there's just so much stuff you read about it. I'm like, man, I just never thought about having to think about that stuff.
2: No. No, we have not.
4: Obviously, she started, though, as a child actress, and there's a lot of shows with kids on them. So these are the 15 best teen dramas of all time.
2: Oh. All right.
4: Yeah. You watched All American yet?
1: Drama.
2: I have not watched All American.
4: Just checking. I did not realize this one was a drama. It was on Fox from 2009 to 2015. I thought it was just singing and having fun. Apparently it was a drama.
7: Glee.
2: Okay.
4: There you go, Mike.
7: Yeah, it's high school, so it's going to have its drama factor. Not to mention one of the lead actors eventually died. Which created a bunch of drama.
2: Corey something, right?
4: But he died in real life.
2: Correct? Yeah, he died in real life, yes.
4: Right, so then you had to kind of.
1: So they couldn't bring him back.
4: Yeah.
2: No. Yeah. My wife used to watch it. She enjoyed that show.
4: I've never even heard of this one. 2012, 2013, Bunheads on ABC Family.
2: Never heard of that.
4: I guess that maybe they all had hair buns?
1: Hipsters.
4: Right?
2: Or their heads look like butts. I don't know.
4: Bunheads. Swagger, 2021 to 2023 on Apple TV.
2: Don't know that one.
7: Nope.
4: Yeah, some of these shows, like, honestly, I'm kind of blown away. Skins on BBC America. That was a mid-2000 show.
7: Sounds gross.
4: Yeah. You got Betty, HBO. That one was only on for 1 year. Number 10 on the list of 15 best teen dramas of all time. Beverly Hills 90210.
1: Okay.
2: I mean, to me, that look, maybe you liked it, maybe you didn't. Maybe it's good, maybe it wasn't. But to me... At least, not even my generation, I was kind of aged out, but like that defined what a teen drama was.
1: Like 10 years?
2: It was everywhere.
4: It was 10 years. It was on from 1990 to 2000. So like for me, right, like that's what I'm becoming a teenager.
2: So that's your heyday, right?
4: Right, that's what I'm in high school and stuff. So yeah, so like we watched it, I want to say it was Thursday nights. I mean, we watched it all the time, loved it, but it also was kind of age appropriate. Is there supposed to be high school kids? I'm like, sure. I was in high school.
2: Yeah, exactly.
4: Veronica Mars.
2: Was that Kristen Bell?
7: Ooh. Nah.
2: I never watched the show, but somehow, to me, it's like one of those Buffy shows.
4: Yes,
2: like I knew it was there. I never watched it, but people that liked it seemed to really like it.
7: Yeah.
4: Again, we're talking about some of the best teen dramas of all time. The OC on Fox.
7: Never got into that one.
4: You know what? Me and DB got real fired up when it came out, and I feel like the first year it was like a massive, massive show, and then But I feel like we fell off pretty quick.
2: But it's kind of like a follow-up to 90210 without being related to 90210, right?
4: No.
2: No?
4: Yeah. I mean, they're both in California.
2: I mean, like, that's just the sense I got because I didn't watch either one. But, like, even when I saw, because I remember the show coming out, and I'm like, okay, it looks like another Beverly Hills.
4: I mean, it was kind of just, it was more of like, it was ridiculous, right? Like, like nowadays you know more about places, but Orange County was just one of those rich places.
2: Legendary, yeah.
4: Right, like I never knew much about it. So when this show came out, it was like all the drama that goes on with these super rich kids. Then they ended up having reality shows about Orange County and stuff.
2: Right, right.
7: Actual
2: right.
7: rich kids.
4: Yeah, exactly. Let's see. Buffy the Vampire Slayer makes the list. That was from 1997 to 2003.
2: I made a porn called Buffin' the...
1: Buffin' the Slayer.
2: Yeah, Buffin' the Slayer.
4: Buff. But, I mean, I still remember. I'm old enough to remember.
1: Buffin' the Vampire.
4: Yeah.
8: Buffin'. You'll come to me.
4: It's a list of best teen dramas. You had My So-Called Life. And then the top two, these are ones everybody's heard of. Friday Night Lights.
2: Yeah. Oh, yeah.
4: Remember there was the movie, which I had recently just watched on a plane. Then that show was on NBC for a while. And then Freaks and Geeks.
7: Oh,
4: Freaks
7: yeah.
4: and Geeks always tops every list of like, it's the perfect teen drama show. But nobody watched it. And it was only on for a year.
2: I honestly thought it was a 30-minute comedy. I'd never watched it that until you just said this now. I don't know it's supposed to be a drama.
4: Right, and it's got like all kinds of, like now we know them as stars, but they were much younger and we didn't really know.
7: It spurred the career of a lot of those Thunder comedians. Seth Rogen, James Franco.
2: That's their show. Okay, all right.
7: Jason Segel was in there.
4: And everything you read is always like, the writing was so good, this was so good. I'm always like, how did it only last a year then?
2: Because, you know, there's always a difference between critical acclaim and the public really latching onto something.
4: Mm-hmm. Correct.
2: And it's, hey, you know, this is critically acclaimed. Like, bro, nobody watched your movie or your TV show. So, and you ask yourself, what would you rather have? Obviously, you'd love to have both. But in the end, you go, well, my TV show or movie was panned, and we made $100 million, and it was on for 10 seasons. Or it had incredible critical acclaim, and it was canceled after a season and a half.
4: Yeah, and like 90210 made the list. I'm kind of surprised. I guess it really wasn't a drama besides a few episodes, but I would have thought... Saved by the Bell would have been on there.
2: Is that a drama or a comedy?
4: I mean, it's mainly a comedy. They had some serious episodes.
7: I believe they call that a dramedy.
4: Yeah, somebody got caught on or hooked up on caffeine pills one time. Like, there was some drama in there, not much.
2: Miles, did we even have teen dramas when we were... we had, like, after-school specials.
4: No.
2: But they were kind of one-offs, right? And so it'd be about drugs or getting abused at home or something, but, like... it was on at 4, it was done at 5, but it wasn't a series. We had a lot of sitcoms and we had
1: with
2: a lot
1: teens
2: of,
1: in them, but they were always comedy. Now, right. It wasn't that they didn't take a dramatic turn or like
2: definitely
1: a light
2: strokes
1: or
2: talking like, about racism, you know, like was
1: light,
2: not drama.
1: Well, like a life lesson.
2: right.
1: But it wasn't like, you know, like, oh no, will Shelley go out with me?
2: Yeah, none of that.
1: Oh my God.
4: Well, that's, and Saved by the Bell was much more of a comedy, but it did have like a couple episodes that were like serious episodes.
2: Oh, of course.
4: Yeah, 90210 was obviously much more serious, and it was an hour long.
7: It's going to get heavy tonight. Yeah.
1: Once you say drama, I'm kind of like, sailing.
2: Is there a 30-minute drama? Not on cable, network.
7: You're right.
2: Because it seems to me on network.
7: They're always like an hour long.
2: 30 minutes means sitcom. Means, because there are no hour comedies on network TV, and there's no 30-minute dramas. And sometimes I think you could do well to flip the script depending on what the show is.
1: Who writes?
2: Yeah.
4: Well, yeah.
2: And just don't.
4: And Miles is right. You're both kind of right. If you have like that half hour long show,
2: you know, it's a comedy.
4: There's like a life lesson in there.
2: Of course.
4: But you're right. It's not like outwardly.
2: It ain't going to be drama.
4: I mean, you're right. Because I'm thinking about HBO. Curb Your Enthusiasm. Comedy. 30 minutes.
2: Mm-hmm.
4: The Wire. Drama.
2: Hour. Mm-hmm. Yeah.
1: Yeah.
2: That seems to be
1: Sopranos,
2: the standard
1: hour.
7: Breaking Bad. An hour.
4: Yeah, you're right.
2: Like sometimes I'd like to laugh for an hour and be dramatic for 30 minutes.
7: Yeah.
2: I feel like you could do a drama in 30 minutes, and you could make a really good comedy that lasts an hour. It's just I don't know that anyone has ever done that.
4: I mean, SNL is what, 90 minutes?
2: 90, but it's sketch.
1: No, 60, right?
2: No, it's 90, but there's no particular plot. You know, it's correct. A sketch comedy, so you wow. throw in.
1: Yeah. I didn't realize I went an hour and a half.
2: 11:30 to 1, yeah.
4: Yeah.
7: Come on, Miles.
1: Well, I'm not up that late.
4: You can watch it.
1: I've checked out. I've never seen the second musical performance.
2: Oh, really? Okay. Well, yeah.
4: I've gotten to the age now where, like, I thoroughly enjoy, if I'm home on a Saturday, watching it at 8:30, or I'll just DVR
2: I do that now.
4: And watch it the next day. But, yeah, when they started showing it on the West Coast Live, I was like, this is great.
2: Well, I'm right there with you.
4: Yes,
2: I'm an old man that's done at 10. Now I can watch my other programs.
1: Right. Programs.
2: Yeah, programs.
4: It's weird, but yeah. Like when I'm back east sometimes, if it's that time of year and there is new episodes of it, it's like, Jesus, man, I got to wait up to 11:35 to actually watch this.
2: Same thing with football. You guys wait until 1. It's ridiculous.
4: Yeah.
2: Ridiculous to wait that long.
7: First slates with coffee, not beer.
2: Yeah.
4: Let's see. 18th season premiere of It's Always Sunny in Philadelphia. That's on tonight on FX.
1: Wow. Thank you, Tommy. Appreciate it. 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
1: All right, here we go. No ride opens in England where you can emulate death in a sinking cruise ship. Mm-hmm. Meanwhile, a man steals $20 in sweets from a Circle K, but shouldn't have gone in for a second trip. Drunk police officer basically admits you should never take a DUI test. A drunk driver going 90 through stolen storm damage is now under arrest. And today's rescued animal is whoever owns the world's new ugliest dog. It is time for your headlines.
0: Now, it's time to hit the head. Lines. Here's Mike.
2: All right, our top story, we go to Louisiana, where the criminals don't think things through. A little after midnight, a local Circle K was visited by a young man that walked in, grabbed himself a handful of items, and walked out without paying. We

0: this shoplifting. His haul included 3 packages of small donuts, 2 honey buns, 1 pound cake, and a fountain drink, totaling just under $20. It looks like he raided the hostess aisle.
1: That's what it sounds like.
0: Officers were called when the shoplifting was discovered, and they arrived to begin their investigation. Now, while taking a look at the footage and other possible evidence, the officers were stunned when the man that they saw in their surveillance video walked himself right back into the Circle K during the investigation.
2: Okay.
0: He was quickly arrested and faces charges. They've also connected him to a burglary that occurred at the local Elks Lodge. So I think the story kind of laid it out that returning to the scene of the crime is one, you know, he's just walking to the Circle K to just grab, oh my, is there an investigation going on here? It kind of lowers your ability to be a suspect because why would you come back? Other than the fact they got your stupid ass face on camera.
1: I'm not saying I've committed crime. But if I had, what I didn't do is return.
3: His face is very recognizable.
0: It is.
3: It's completely messed up.
0: It is. There was a reason why he was craving sugar.
4: Right, what's the old saying? They always return to the scene of the crime.
1: Always. Always.
0: Exactly. Got to see what's going on. You guys got any leads? Anybody think you might have?
1: Once he asks the question, I'm like, that's the guilty guy.
0: Right.
1: Like, sorry, man. That's the guilty
0: guy. Who do you guys think it is?
1: Like, sir, it's a shoplifting. This is not like a triple homicide. Hey, if you care about finding the suspect of a $20 shoplifting, there's a good chance you're the shoplifter.
0: Right. We're probably not going to find out who it is unless he starts asking questions.
1: But he has questions about a misdemeanor. That's what I'm convinced. Like, that's the guy.
0: Right. In other news, awkward story out of Florida. It didn't take long for officers to ID a suspected drunk driver. Authorities got complaints about a man that they had found visibly intoxicated sitting behind the wheel of a parked car. They arrived on the scene and made contact with a man, though they didn't exactly need to ask for his ID, because he's an officer with the local PD that was off duty at the time.
1: Hey, Jim.
0: They did follow protocol and ultimately arrested the man for DUI. He's now facing charges.
1: Yeah.
0: It's bad luck.
1: I saw his picture. I'm like, yeah, you look like a Florida cop and you look hammered.
0: Yeah.
1: Both of those things, yeah.
0: Yeah. You're just sitting in your car, though. What if he's sitting in the backseat? Is he okay?
1: Better.
0: Right. Obviously, the driver's seat's concerning because you're probably going to end up driving, but what if I'm just hanging out in the passenger seat, just sobering it out?
2: I'm pretty sure there's rules about, like, where the keys are.
0: Right.
2: And this and that. So, yeah, I don't know. I think if the keys are not in the ignition, you're just asleep in the back seat. But, yeah, if you're anywhere close, now you can control the car. I think that's how they get you.
0: Yeah, exactly. But wait, there's more drunk driving. We head for Indiana. Local officers observed a vehicle driving a little over the speed limit, just a tidge, 90 and a 55, and they initiated a stop. When talking with the driver, they noted that he showed signs of impairment and performed some field sobriety tests. The report goes that the man was alleged to be more than twice the legal limit at the time of the tests, and he was arrested. What makes this even more dangerous beyond driving at a high rate of speed while intoxicated is he was speeding through an area that was littered with storm damage. We're talking down power lines, down trees. He's now facing charges.
3: Yeah, Indiana.
1: Come on, man.
0: Right. The fact that you could blow through that much storm damage.
1: Yeah.
0: Downed power lines and trees. The roads are not the way they're supposed to be.
3: Yeah. Five people died.
0: Right. During the storm.
3: Yeah.
0: And you're drunk and you're doing 40 miles over the speed limit. What are we doing? Come on, man. I understand that you're trying to get home, but for crying loud out, what are we doing here? To England, just north of London, where a local family amusement farm is under scrutiny. I like this one. I shouldn't, but I like this one. The farm has been targeted by a growing number online after someone took issue with a ride that has been an attraction at the farm for a number of years. It's a Titanic-themed slide. Now, the ride appears to operate by sitting patrons at one end of the large ship, sitting them down, and then it uses the hydraulic lift to hoist one end of the ship into the air, allowing patrons to slide down. In spite of operating for several years, groups are now calling the ride distasteful and disrespectful of those that lost their lives in the tragedy.
1: James Cameron made over $1 billion profiting off of a movie.
0: That's right.
1: Get over yourself. I thought you put out a movie about a fictional movie.
0: Exactly.
1: And he made...
0: in graphic detail.
1: Billions of dollars off of it.
0: Right.
1: I think a ride's fine.
0: But yeah. This little slidey ride.
2: Yeah, that's over the line.
1: Right.
0: I'd go on it. I'm not going to lie. I'm like, yeah, I'll ride the Titanic.
1: Absolutely.
0: And people are like, that's like having a 9/11 ride. It's like, well, nobody that survived the Titanic is alive anymore.
1: Also, one was a terrorist attack. One was a guy ran into an iceberg.
0: Right.
1: Correct. Let them do the math. If you can't differentiate, we can't help you.
0: Both are tragedies.
1: Way above my pay.
0: But,
1: yeah.
0: Right.
1: Oh, yeah.
0: But maybe that wasn't it. Is that the people that survived that should have remembered the Titanic, they're all dead. Anybody who was a kid, you know, a baby at the time that was pulled off, they don't remember a doggone thing about it.
1: Well, yeah.

0: Well, right. Also, one was an accident. One was a terrorist attack.
1: Right.
0: Like, they make Titanic films. They don't make films about the, what's it, the Louisiana or whatever that the Germans blew up.
2: Exactly.
0: Right? Yeah. Like, you know two why? Different kind of yeah. things here. And it's one of the most famous boat stories of all time.
1: Correct.
0: Yeah.
1: It's one of the greatest cautionary tales. But just in case it serves with a bad taste in your mouth.
3: Thankfully, there's good news.
1: It happens every year, and it's come around once again. The world's ugliest dog contest has crowned its champion. Sitting along the tough competition such as Little Princess Wonder, the Chinese Crested Dog, Pinky, the Albino Pomeranian Chihuahua Mix, and a rather dopey-looking dog named Scooter. The champion was none other than 6-year-old Ginny Lou, a bug-eyed pug with a tongue that sits anywhere but inside of her mouth. She and her owner are the winner of the $5,000 prize.
0: Why does it always have to be like there's something wrong with these dogs? Can't they just be ugly?
2: They're being nice.
0: All right.
2: Right? There's something wrong with the dogs that win every year. They're not just ugly. I've seen some. It's like ugly people. There's something where you're ugly, and then there's something where something's
4: wrong. They'll seem to have their tongue hanging out of their mouth.
2: Oh, that's huge.
4: Yeah.
2: That's huge.
0: Yeah, that's what I'm saying. I think these dogs, like, have, like, deformities.
1: Yeah.
0: Yeah.
1: That's why they're ugly.
0: Mm-hmm. All right.
1: I don't make the rules. Men's Room Sports, you got WNBA basketball over on Peacock and baseball on ESPN. Over the weekend, the Mariners were in Houston taking on the AL West leading Astros and won the series 2-1. Who are we right now? I have no freaking idea. It's whoever they want to be. They're doing their own thing. But they've got the night off as they head for Milwaukee, Wisconsin to take on the Brewers, and that series starts tomorrow. As far as the weather, should be cool into about 58 tonight with relatively clear skies. Tomorrow should be a lot like today. Some clouds in the morning, sunshine in the afternoon, with a high right around 78. And that is it for your headlines. With that, Mike Hawk is out.
4: Hey, sir, appreciate it. Coming up at 7:20. Jolene's got your chance at $500 worth of gas.
2: Yes, it is all true. In the meantime, well, we be all about this bitch. So until tomorrow, please do what you do best. And for Aletha's sake, stay beautiful.
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And coming your way at 720, I've got a keyword, a co-word I'm going to give up that you can then text to 20357 so we can get you in the running for a $500 gas card to use at River Rock Tobacco and Fuel. Many thanks to Angel of the Winds Casino Resort. That's coming up at 720. It's The Rock.

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I'm going to drop a code word for you to text into 20357 so we can get you in the running for a free gas card, like a $500 gas card that you could use at River Rock Tobacco and Fuel. 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
3: 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I'm ready. SPF 1 million applied. It's the Rock.

0: 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But what if The Rock could listen to you?
1: Huh. Is it normal that my armpits smell like eggplant? 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

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Now, if you missed that code word a few minutes back, your next chance to hear it and text it in will be at 7:20 tomorrow morning with the Daily Mix. Evening 12-pack still to come before the end of the hour. It's the Rock.

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2: I was shocked when I saw that. 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I was like, I was expecting him just to clown, you know, clown on Seattle just because everywhere else that he listed is known for having scantily clad hot chicks.
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2: 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Okay, maybe I do. That's a weird thing to say. Yeah, my mom and my sister are hot. Just look at them. What were you going to say? You stopped yourself. You got to say it now. You got to say it. You're going to stop yourself. You got to say it.
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I'm

I'm running low on battery. Plug me in here. Little recharge. It's the Rock of Seattle, 99.9 KISW. 12 songs in a row. It's our evening 12-pack. How was your day? How did you make it through? Did you have yourself a polyester day? I know, I say it now. It's going to be very uncool any moment now. 12 songs in a row. It's our evening 12-pack with Shinedown from their 8 album. It's Young Again on the Rock.

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The land of the most beautiful ladies, okay? I agree. 12 songs in a row. It's our evening 12-pack on the Rock of Seattle, 99.9 KISW. Come the 29th, they're going to be up at Vancouver's BC Place along with the Black Crowes. Then come the 30th, the Black Crowes will be at Tulalip's Amphitheater for our 55th anniversary show. You want to join? It's going to be a good get-together. There's a pre-show, there's a post-show. 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Now it's Greta Van Fleet.

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It's the Rock of Seattle, 99.9 KISW. We set lofty goals every year and we manage to reach them, so there's no reason to roll that number back. But thus far, we've got about 56 of our 20K that we want to raise for Mary's Place. Kicks for Kids 2026. 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If you can swing it, it makes an impact on kids right here, staying with Mary's Place. Brand new shoes that they want for back to school, because back to school is happening. 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

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It's the Rock of Seattle, 99.9 KISW, celebrating our 55th anniversary. We've seen a lot of things come and go, and sometimes it's hard to say goodbye just thinking about the news about Tony V's and Everett closing down. Damn! A song that fits the mood. It's the Rock.

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2: 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Now, dearest Rockaholics, I've got to hone in on something. Now, if you manage to buy yourself a lottery ticket at Safeway on Saturday, specifically the Safeway at 2622 California Avenue, I do believe that's the Safeway in the Junction in West Seattle, they sold the big lotto ticket. So somebody listening has got it. So if you got yourself a lottery ticket on Saturday, check those numbers, okay? Could be exciting times for you. Now, it's the latest from the Black Crowes is A Pound of Feathers. It's Like That on The Rock.

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3: 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It's timely and right in the pocket. This day in 1995, Microsoft buys the rights to the Rolling Stones' 81 song, Start Me Up, to use as the theme for their Windows 95 rollout. We've heard it so many times, right? 90-something, Megadeth to kick things off tonight.

you something. It's The Rock of Seattle, 99.9 KISW. Things that I have in common with your goth girlfriend. We both love Typo Negative. It was this day in 93. They released Bloody Kisses. 90-something continues with Oleander, Why I'm Here.

0: It's an exciting time of year. Football season is right around the corner and the back-to-school rush is afoot.
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12: 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You know, if you were bored in the realm of 90-something, especially the first half of the decade, it was like, here, read the phone book. I kid you not, everybody's phone numbers and addresses just out there. 90-something.

0: Cruising down the street in my 6-4, jocking the bitch, slapping them. Went to the park to get the scoop. Knuckleheads out there shooting some hoops.
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like an elder in the 90s. Like that great uncle kind of showing everybody the ropes. Tom Petty, 90-something. It's the Rock of Seattle, 99.9 KISW. Space Hog, for a brief moment, were poised to be the next big thing, and then it kind of fizzled. But they had a good run with a couple of albums, including this one, in the meantime, from Resident Alien, 90-something.

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2: I was shocked when I saw that. 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
6: 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Getting ready to leave you with Faith No More. And if you're looking for somebody brilliant to follow on social media, Roddy Bottom of Faith No More is so great. He does these silent book reviews. My name is Jolene. Be excellent to each other. Look out for one another, and I will check back in with you tomorrow following the men's room. It's The Rock. Good eve.

0: In case you tied one on with the captain during the last men's room performance, here's what you missed.
1: Said you possess a mind completely unbroken by the burden of an original thought.
2: Oh, damn.
1: Wow. Again, these are some clever insults that just go right over people's
2: heads.
1: Where
2: is that one? Is that one just saying, like, you just copy what other people say, or is it just saying you're
3: basically
2: dumb?
3: You're just, right. So, like, everyone lives in an echo chamber right now, right? So a lot of, if someone brings something political, sometimes people have their own opinion, but generally speaking, it's one of two things, and that's when you hit them with that. Like, oh, I haven't heard this 10 million freaking times before. Like, even word for word. It's almost like people are like an AI search now.
1: Steve, you've mastered the art of answering questions nobody asked.
3: That one I love. There's a lot of people at the bar.
2: Yeah, that feels like it's somebody opening up with, let me tell you this. It's like, I didn't ask, man.
1: Way to solve a problem that nobody had.
3: Yeah.
2: Yeah. Way to solve a problem that nobody had, right? You're causing the problem.
1: Miles, you don't have to play dumb. I can tell it comes naturally.
4: No, it does.
1: It's just right there in your DNA, yep, man. It's right there.
2: I feel like a woman would smack me for saying that.
3: Yeah, probably.
1: Well, yeah.
3: And you're also violent.
2: God, that would be, you'd have to be pretty bad. Honey, you don't have to play dumb. It comes naturally to you. I mean, that felt bad even saying it.
1: That doesn't sound condescending.
3: But would you follow that up with is, and yes, I'm filing for divorce. I accept your divorce proposal.
2: Remember that wedding last year? You did look fat in that dress.
1: I don't know.
5: I failed in the gymnastics competition, and I have no one to blame but myself.
3: Oh, yeah?
5: It was my fault. The other day, I was at the bank, and I asked this girl out on a date.
3: Oh, yeah?
5: She loves it when men chase her. I'm renovating my bathroom, Ted.
2: Okay.
5: Let that sink in. William Shatner has purchased his last Nissan truck.
3: Oh, yeah?
5: It's his final frontier. And one more. Have you guys read the book, What I Did at the Cemetery?
3: No.
5: By Doug Graves?
3: Everyone, I don't know why people don't do this. So you did the Jello shot, had whatever in it. And then they told you, oh, my God, Ted, you're only supposed to do half. So I said, Ted, what is it about drug culture, right? Here's a weed brownie. And then you eat the weed brownie, and they say, oh, my God, you shouldn't have eaten the whole thing. You should only eat this much. Tell people that up front.
5: Yes. Well, they do.
3: Let people, but they don't. They hand you the brownie.
5: Robin told you that was a 100-milligram brownie.
3: No, she told me after the fact.
5: Oh.
3: She said, okay. Here's the brownie. I ate the brownie. Then she said, where's the brownie? I said, I ate it because you put it on my desk, and my name got pulled. Then she said, oh, you're only supposed to eat a fourth. I'm like, well, the ship has sailed, man. Like, and there's
5: and 20, 25 milligrams is still a pretty good chunk.
3: Yes. What right. What made you do meth? I understand why you stopped, but what made you do it in the first place?
6: It was my cousin at the time. He convinced me to use it because we needed the firewood for the upcoming winter, and we were about a week away from a hard cold snap.
5: Okay. All right.
3: And so you did meth?
5: So did you have a chainsaw?
6: No.
5: You were using an axe and then using a splitter?
6: Yeah, it was already pre-cut.
5: Oh, okay.
6: So we were just splitting the wood. I was just splitting the wood.
3: Okay, Matthew, I'm still not understanding why you did meth. I mean, a lot of times, like, hey, you have a lot of work to do. My thought is, you know what? I'm going to smoke meth and do this. So what? So you understood you had a lot to do. You understood the reason for it. Why meth?
6: We wanted it done in one night so we could relax.
3: Oh, wow.
5: Right. Okay.
3: Well, okay.
5: Sounds like you got it done.
3: Damn. All right, man.
2: It sounds crazy, but I knew a girl. We hung out a few times, and I was like, she was like divorced. And I was like, what happened? And she was like, basically, she was like, my husband kind of got on meth. And I was like, was like bad? She was like, she goes, I didn't notice at first, but he would just, you know, work his 40 hours.
3: Yeah.
2: And then would constantly be fixing up cars, fixing up this. And I guess eventually it got to a point where it got bad.
3: Sure.
2: She was like, the first few months, I just was like, Jesus, he is very productive.
3: The honeydew list
2: but
3: is
2: she
3: completely
2: didn't,
3: done.
2: She didn't realize he was using meth. The guy just wasn't sleeping. All right. Luck the duck socked his clock while Fluffy Buck hunts ducks for luck. Luck's big clock got soaked so strong that Buck's fluff shocked when clock ding-donged. Luck hunts Buck's fluff. For fun, not luck.
5: Three times fast.
2: Luck the duck socked his clock while Fluffy Buck hunts ducks for luck. Luck's big clock got soaked so strong that Buck's fluff shocked when he went clock, ding-donged. Luck hunts Buck Fluff for fun, not luck.
3: One.
2: Luck the duck socked his clock with Fluffy Buck hunts ducks for luck. Luck's big clock got so soaked and so strong that the Buck's fluff when he clocked, ding-donged. Luck hunts Buck Fluff for fun, not luck.
3: Two.
2: Luck the duck socked his clock while Fluffy Buck hunts ducks for luck. Luck's big clock got socked so strong that Buck's fluff shocked when clock ding dong. Luck hunt Buck's fluff for fun, not luck.
5: Oh. Oh. Golly. Not even close. There you go.
1: How you getting
5: it's
1: on,
5: another big win. It's Ted versus the FCC. You are listening to The Men's Room.
4: I couldn't focus, and my eyes kind of focused, and all of a sudden I see some big breasts, like with my hand on it, and I'm like, oh my God, bear. And I'm like, what is going on right now? And I look around, and there's two other fully naked girls on me, like around me. And I kind of freaked out. I'm looking around, I'm like, what just happened? What just happened? And all I could find was my underwear. I flipped out. Grabbed those, put those on, left my wallet, my phone, like everything in the tent, and somewhere around for about 3.5 hours, and finally found my camp.
5: I was going to say, that was not your tent.
4: Oh, no. No clue who they were. Couldn't even tell you what they looked like.
5: So there's a chance that you could have had a threesome, and you have absolutely no recollection.
3: He did.
4: Absolutely zero recollection of it.
3: Did you get your pants and your wallet back, or you just left it there?
4: I just left everything there.
3: Wow.
5: Did you find your friends to at least get a ride home?
4: About 3 hours later, yes.
5: Okay.
4: That was it.
5: Wow.
3: I can't think of anything more irritating than waking up in the morning, realizing that you had a threesome, and you have zero recollection of it.
5: Damn. Whether you remember it or not, what's the most memorable thing you've done under the influence? 206-803-ROCK.
2: PSA. Set up the goddamn tent.
3: Do that before you do anything else,
2: before
3: man.
2: Before you do anything. I have seen this a million times.
3: Oh, yeah.
2: Gorge, festival, set up the tent.
7: We'll do it later.
3: Just get it over with.
2: Right. And you won't.
3: No, you won't. Yeah, just do it. Just do it.
2: I mean, look, 1 year I was... Actually, I know the year. It was the year that it was turning into 2000.
3: Okay.
2: Y2K, right? So I was working at a liquor store. I could not get off. And we were going to close at like 11:30 that night. Usually we stayed open until almost 2.
3: Yeah.
2: So then my cousin and his buddies, they were only like 19 or whatever. They were bartending this party. So yada, yada, yada. I work. I show up late to this party. We are the only like 19 and 20-year-olds there. It's mostly like real adults.
3: Okay.
2: And I tried to play like that catch-up game because everybody else was already drunk. And then I literally woke up on the bathroom floor to this guy going, hey, dude. Like, my kids are coming home. You got to go.
3: Oh.
2: So, I mean... I don't know how long I was just asleep on this guy's bathroom floor. Again, I think jiu-jitsu is about the only sport you can make the argument that like weed is a performance-enhancing drug.
3: Really? Did you do it stone? It did
2: I never did, but Rogan will talk about it, too. It's just because like if you're on your back and you got somebody in your guard, just the ability to stay calm and start thinking of the next step ahead.
3: So you start strategizing.
2: While there's another grown man on top of you, like that's about the only sport I can argue like, that might be like a performance enhancer that's helping that guy out.
3: Do you think that'd be true in most combat sports or specifically jiu-jitsu?
2: Specifically
3: jiu-jitsu.
2: Because
3: you grapple
5: more. All right. Yeah. I'll tell you this. On the thinking aspect,
2: I think boxing would be tougher because you still have
3: to keep... You're a little
2: slower. Yeah, right. You need that aggression and you need to... Right?
5: The quote,
2: whereas like jiu-jitsu, if you're rolling with somebody, you got to be thinking.
5: The quote sports that aren't sports, pool, darts,
3: yes.
5: Golf. All these things. I mean, if you just get into
3: it.
5: I have shot some of the best rounds of my life on a quarter hit of acid.
3: Yeah.
5: I mean, the green looks like a grid. It looks like you're playing a video game. You're like, I got this. There's absolutely no way I'm going to miss this 35-foot putt. And then it goes in. It's just like...
3: And you know it.
5: Come
3: on. Full
5: confidence,
3: man.
5: I couldn't make that thing if I had 20 regular attempts sober. Whether you remember it or not, what's the most memorable thing you did under the influence? 206-803.
2: I mean, I knew some dudes back in the day in PG County that were very good street ballers.
3: Oh,
2: in basketball.
3: And stone all the time.
2: I mean, like, they would, like, I remember one guy being like, I gotta smoke. I'm like, why? And he's like, because you can't count on me if I'm not stoned.
3: Yeah, because
2: like,
3: you can't miss. When you're zoned in, man, everything makes sense.
8: And now, the Men's Room legacy continues. Unfortunately, what you're about to hear is real. The members of this radio program are simply not that bright. or what some people would call educated. They are merely stupid. They're not trying to offend anyone on purpose. And all have played doctors on TV. You have been warned and are cordially invited to join the party. This

0: grippers, the grasshoppers, the hip ones, all gathered in secrecy and flying high as a kite.
1: This is the Men's Room with Miles and Thrill. 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
2: And away we go. Welcome to the 21st Amendment season, episode number 4,579. Along with Steve the Thrill Hill, the Ted Smith, and my cock. And you are in the Men's Room. On tap today, your guess is as good as mine. Categories include America's least popular states and the NFL. 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
3: Clack, clack.
2: All right, here we go. A new ride opens in England where you can emulate death in a sinking cruise ship. Meanwhile, a man steals $20 in sweets from a Circle K, but shouldn't have gone back for a second trip. Let's see. Drunk police officer basically admits you shouldn't take a DUI test. A drunk driver going 90 through a storm-damaged area is now under arrest. And today's rescued animal is whoever owns the world's new ugliest dog. That is all coming on today's very special episode of The Men's Room.
1: And now, here's the question.
4: Hola, bitches. Good day to you and yours. All right, for the third week in a row, Spider-Man Brand New Day was the number one movie. So far, the movie has made over $2 billion. Now, that tells me that a lot of people have seen it more than once at the theater. I only say that because when I was a kid, there was no on-demand where you could just watch your favorite movie over and over. The most I ever saw the same movie more than once was twice, only because my parents were nice enough to pay for me to go so that they could have sex privately in our home. Now, with cable and streaming services, you can watch your favorite movie over and over. Or if you have kids, you can sit through a movie you never wanted to see over and over and over and over and over and over times 1,000. Yes, I'm talking to you, Frozen. And I only say that because just yesterday my wife informed me that Frozen 3 is coming out.
3: Woo!
4: I informed her that I did not know there had even been a Frozen 2. But as she said, hey, you know, we watch this movie, you get invested in the characters, so I'm going to take our daughter to the theater and see it. We agreed to disagree. There's zero chance I'm seeing that freaking movie. Now, incidentally, aside from seeing Frozen umpteen times when my daughter was younger, I used to suffer through countless episodes of Paw Patrol. The number four movie this weekend is Paw Patrol, the Dino Movie. I'd rather eat my own arm than watch that. Oh, and Toy Story 5. Was the eighth top movie over the weekend. Now, I have not seen that one, but I saw the first four countless times. And on that note, if you're a fan of Captain Jack Sparrow, Johnny Depp is in talks to star as Captain Jack yet again for another Pirates of the Caribbean movie. That would be movie number six, in case you lost count. But look, there's a lot of movies we've all seen a million times. Sometimes it's our go-to movie, those movies that we've already seen, but we will watch it a million more times if it's on. Other times, when we're a child, there's a movie we just wanted to see as many times as we could. And then, like I said, as a parent, there's movies you've seen a lot. You didn't enjoy it the first time, but that didn't stop your kids from having you sit down with them and enjoy it 500 more times in a row. So all of this leads to today's question, brought to you by our friends at Advanced Hair Restoration. So it's a three-part question. What's the movie you watched the most as a kid? What's the movie you've watched the most with your kids? And what movie will you always watch if it's on?
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2: All right.
1: The 2026 preseason power ratings.
2: Oh, my God. Guys, it's preseason, man.
1: It is.
2: It's preseason.
1: Football's an all-year thing now.
2: I know.
1: NFL football's all year.
2: I know.
1: These are what they believe to be the 10 best teams in the NFL.
2: Actually, like for the rest of the season or right now in preseason?
1: Actually, they've got them all ranked. Right now, the team that looks like the least likely to even have a chance. Any guesses?
2: I'm going to say Jets, Browns, or Raiders. I'll go Jets.
1: Wow. Okay. Jets are 29. Browns are 30. Ravens are 31.
3: Raiders.
2: Raiders. Oh, okay.
1: Yeah.
2: That's better. So there's...
1: What's 32?
2: To me, those are the three. If we had relegation in the NFL, Atlanta, they'd have been gone years ago.
1: It would be the Cardinals.
2: Oh, Arizona.
1: And the Dolphins are 28th. So that's the five worst teams.
2: When you say that any year, you're
1: going into preseason in the NFL. Then we have what some would refer to as flyover states. These are the least popular states that they say deserve a spot on your bucket list. 20 really? States travelers are least interested in visiting by percentage ranking.
2: Sorry, Iowa. I'm just assuming it's on there.
1: They're flyover states. I believe the joke is, why do birds fly upside down over these states?
2: Why?
1: There's nothing worth crapping.
2: Oh, no. Damn.
1: But in all honesty, certain states...
2: Everybody, belly up.
1: Yeah. Certain states you might think, people don't really go there, do they? And then you look at all the national parks in Utah.
2: Hey, man, look, Utah Montana is getting a little pub because of Moab, right?
1: Sure.
2: And it's beautiful. But when you see, and this is nothing against Iowa or Nebraska, but when you look at them, you can't think of a reason why you want to go unless you're being hunted by the FBI.
1: Correct. Now, my home state of West Virginia comes in at number 11 on the list.
2: Really?
1: Yes.
2: Hey!
1: So there's 10 states worth of West Virginia for a chance.
2: Look at that.
1: Yeah. Annual visitors in WV, 15.9 million.
2: Huh.
1: That's not bad.
2: I think West Virginia, just based on its reputation, like, hey, man, let's just go there to see if it's for real.
1: Okay.
4: Yeah. Right? Yeah. And West Virginia does have beautiful scenery and stuff.
2: It sure does.
1: There's just nothing to do when you get there.
4: Correct.
1: So unless, yeah, you know.
2: Except
1: like,
2: look at it.
1: Unless you have a backpack and a tent.
2: But you have a ski resort.
1: Yeah. And I don't know who said it, but I don't know who said that finding yourself involved hiking. You know, like when people are like, oh, man, it's got to get out, man, find myself. Why does that involve a backpack?
2: I don't know.
1: Can I just take a walk someplace?
2: Do I
1: really go up a mountain and not be able to see anything until I get to the top?
4: And it's the only place in the country you could watch greyhound races.
2: There you go.
1: It is. There are a couple things, but for the most part, no, there's nothing. There really is. So those are your two categories. Coming up with your guess is as good as mine. Okay. Today on the program, a little programming note for you. Filled up yesterday. $72 American. $72.
2: I cannot tell you how much mine is. It's ridiculous.
1: $72. I was like, geez, man, what is going on?
2: What is the what was the price for a gallon of gas? The place closest to me was $5.69 a couple of days ago. And you said the place in Fremont was over $6 a gallon.
1: Yeah, it's $6.40.
2: $6.40?
1: I have premium. I need premium gas.
2: Still.
1: That's what they tell me because I have a turbo. Right? And it doesn't drive like a turbo.
2: Right.
1: Trust me, this is not like some rocket ship I'm driving. It's an SUV, but it's got a turbo engine in it.
2: Uh-huh.
1: So I have the premium gas in the car. I filled up yesterday in DuPont, and they are $5.60 a gallon for premium.
2: All right.
1: Compared to $6.40 up here. So, you know, when I get in there and play golf, it serves me well.
2: Yes.
1: To try to get down there, even if I'm close to E, just so I can fill up down there. And still spend $72, which is insane. But with that in mind, we have a chance for you to win $500 in gas. And that's courtesy of our friends at Angel of the Winds Casino Resort. $500 in gas from River Rock Tobacco and fuel. What we will do is this. We will give you a secret word.
2: Secret.
1: At 3:20 this afternoon. Now, here is the text number you want to text to. So if you're interested in the gas card for $500, write this down now so you have it. You want to text into 20357. 20357. We'll tell you that again closer to 3:20.
2: Sure.
1: We'll give you the code word. You text it in. Maybe got a shot of $500 in gas.
2: All right.
1: And that text, if you missed it, KISW.com has got all the information up there. Secret Word is coming up at 3:20 on the program.
2: Nice.
1: Now, normally we do it at 4:20, but we didn't.

0: have a choice. They gave us the times.
1: Mm-hmm, mm-hmm.
0: So 3:20 this afternoon. And today on the question, we're going to talk about movies and the movies that you watched the most growing up as a kid. Now, depending on how old you are, there are a lot of different things that factor in to these movies that you watched the most as a kid. It's not the same as the generation after us or the generation now.
1: No, I mean, that was the thing. So the two movies that I, actually, there's three movies that I got to see twice when I was a kid when they came out. And again, this is based, there's no on-demand, VCRs weren't even a thing yet. So if you really, really, really, really liked the movie and were super excited about it and talked about it with your buddies, there's a chance you guys only ever saw one. So my mom took me to see, I got to see Raiders of the Lost Ark twice. I went once with her because she really enjoyed the movie. That was her second time seeing it. Then I was telling my friends about it, and she agreed to drop me and two of my friends off to see it again, so my parents could have sex with no one in the house. Superman 2 was another one of those movies, which I tried to rewatch within the last couple of years. That's a terrible movie.
0: Not good. Not
1: and,
0: good.
1: Oh, God, what was the other one? I don't know. Empire Strikes Back.
0: Okay.
1: So those are the only movies I got to see more than once when I was growing up.
0: I debated this because I'm thinking, like, look, you go to the movie theater, you see a movie. But as far as the one I watched the most, those would have to be the ones that they put on one of the major networks.
1: Yeah.
0: So in a weird way, from the time that I was 4 years old to probably 14, somewhere in there, every year we would watch, as a family, The Wizard of Oz.
1: Okay.
0: So what I'm doing, I'm doing numbers on the ones that I saw the most.
1: But does that count?
0: Does it count?
1: It was released in theaters, but it was released in theaters in 1939.
0: That is correct.
1: So we only ever knew it as a TV movie. I didn't even know it was in theaters until I got older.
0: Well, but it's still a movie and still something that I watched every single year, no matter
1: what. Okay, then in that case, that's probably, honestly, that might be the movie
2: I have seen the most. And was The Wizard of Oz on like a holiday?
1: Usually around Christmas, and it was always big talk in school. Like whatever day, there were two times where all the kids got excited, like the Rudolph, Frosty the Snowman powwow. They always seemed to put them together. That was big talk. And then when Wizard of Oz was going to come on, I mean, everybody, we all went home. We watched it without fail. But it was once a year.
2: I mean, if you count holiday movies, it's probably Christmas Story. It's probably the movie I've watched the most as a kid.
1: All right.
2: Because I would watch it every year. Hell, I still watch it every year as an adult.
1: Now, to say, don't you still watch it?
2: Now, I love it.
0: Ted, about the time you were born, VHS came out. So then you could go out and rent stuff. But a lot of people would buy the actual copy of the movie. So depending on what family that you're going to spend the night and hang out, you could see everything from Jaws to Porky's to Revenge of the Nerds.
1: Porky's when the parents went to bed.
0: 16 Candles, all those Breakfast Club movies that people would buy. So that kind of changed the game a little bit as far as being able to watch movies more on demand than not.
1: But what killed me with that was, right, so when VHS tapes came out, this was a game changer. And like you're saying, because at least for our generation and anyone older, it's the first time you could just watch a movie whenever you wanted to. But George Lucas, being George Lucas, he basically took the longest to allow his movies to go to VHS. I remember it killed me because as a kid, those were my movies. So you could put on anything else and you'd watch them. They were fine, but it's like, come on, man, I want to see Star Wars. And then by the time he did that, I was old enough that some of that excitement had died away.
0: Right. And I have the original Star Wars trilogy on VHS.
1: Me too.
0: Before they went and doctored it.
1: Ruined it,
0: And ruined the thing. So I still own that. With my kids, obviously, we're in the world of DVDs. And when they were younger, and we would go on road trips, the used car that I bought at the time was basically, whoever owned the damn thing, I'm 100% confident, they worked at Car Toys.
1: They just had everything.
0: I mean, like, there were two screens in the back of the headrest.
1: Mm-hmm.
0: All right. There was a DVD player back there. And they would watch movies when we were driving to Oregon or wherever we were going.
1: That's why we bought the vehicle that we did, is specifically because it had that.
0: Yeah.
1: And the kids were 3 and 4 and it shut them up.
0: Headed up to Whistler, whatever. So those movies, they included the likes of Shrek and Finding Nemo and those things. And then as they got older, they really started getting into the earlier Will Ferrell movies. They love Blades of Glory for whatever reason. All the ice skating movie with Will
2: Arnett. That one is underrated. And I will say, when you get like 12, 13, that's like, I mean, I bet me and my brother watch Caddyshack and stupid comedies like that.
0: That probably is the most watched movie I've ever seen. Caddyshack.
2: Yeah.
0: If it's on, I watch it. And, you know, it doesn't serve very well to be on television as far as how they edit it. Like, every once in a while, like, what was IFC or somebody like that would put like an unedited version on and not really care.
1: Yeah.
0: The independent film channel as far as cussing and all that stuff. But for the most part, man, you know, when Bad Santa comes on during the holidays, you're missing 50% of the movie.
1: There's no point even putting it on network.
0: Right, exactly.
1: I mean, the whole thing is just one giant expletive, which is actually makes it funny. Just the point of who this character is and the fact that he cusses so much. When they edit it, I'm like, he did not say monkey finger. He did not call anyone a monkey finger. He just did.
2: It's like watching Goodfellas on regular TV.
0: But you can't. But you still need. But there's you still so much can't curse. Turn it off.
2: Right. And I will watch Goodfellas. Probably one of those movies I'll watch almost every time it's on. But on normal TV, it is weird because you forget how much they curse in that film.
0: Oh, yeah.
2: So they have to replace it with something.
0: Usual Suspects. Another great movie. Whenever it comes on, I'm going to sit down. Look, Forrest Gump. For some reason, that suckers me in every single time it's on. I'll pick it up. Whenever
1: it's a great movie.
2: Well, then, and you guys make fun of me because they're kind of depressing, but I'll watch Platoon every time it's on.
1: And that it's just so. Don't worry. Someone on YouTube said, what the hell? Apocalypse Now, which immediately made me think of you, Ted, because I'm like, look, it's not that these are bad movies, but after seeing it once, I'm like, I don't want to feel like that again.
2: Yeah, I bet I've seen Full Metal Jacket probably 20 or 30 times.
1: Again.
2: Right.
1: Again. Like, great movie.
0: See, I need a release. When I'm watching a movie, I need 2 hours. Bad. I can't have it be too heavy. I need a lot. Like last night, 9 o'clock, you'd think there'd be something on a Sunday night. Mm-hmm. I'm flipping through and I see Major League. You know, Tom Berenger, Bob Uecker,
2: Charlie Sheen.
0: Oh my God. It's Wesley Snipes. It's a great movie. And I started watching it again and I'm like, this movie is absolutely freaking hysterical.
1: It is.
0: You forget how funny that movie is. I'm like, and for whatever reason, Bob Uecker is just a comedic genius in the way he delivers all his lines. I was laughing out loud, getting stoned watching Major League last night. I was like, this is a solid movie, man.
1: I think my go-to, and my wife falls into this trap too, the one, if it is on, and it's on more than you think it is, it's Rocky IV. Right?
0: Rocky IV.
1: IV, right. Russian dude, right?
0: Yeah.
1: And my son was even like, because we tried to get him to watch it, and he's like, Dad, this movie is stupid. I said, you're 100%. It is absolutely stupid. This is so basic. It is so dumb. The acting is so horrible. And I'm like, man, and I watch it every... So I never look for it. But if it's on, like, we're watching this movie, period. I mean, until the movie is done. But I get sucked in every single time.
0: I think at that era, it did not matter what he did. I would watch the movie. It could be Throw Mama from the Train.
1: Couldn't do that one, buddy.
0: That was DeVito and Schwarzenegger.
2: I did see that movie, though.
0: Throw Mom from the Train.
2: Yeah, of course.
1: Terrible.
0: But whatever it was, I mean, Rambo was great.
1: Rambo was awesome.
0: First Blood was great.
1: Fantastic.
0: There were a lot of turds, though, that Stallone came out with, like Cliffhanger and all these other ones. But I mean, I'm going to watch the movie. I don't care what it is. Stallone's in it. It's got to be good in my mind as a kid.
1: Look, maybe it's just that. Maybe it's a nostalgic thing. Like, I know this movie is stupid. And the more I watch it, the dumber I realize it is. But on some level, I like it more and more. I know exactly what's going to happen. I know all of the dialogue. There's no surprise. And my wife and I will sit there and watch that movie.
2: I mean, I'm the same way with Denzel.
1: What movie?
2: I don't like all his movies, but like if there's one on and he's in it, I'm like, I'll give it a
0: chance because typically he makes good movies.
2: Correct.
1: Well, he always plays the same person. Just, you know, what scenario is he in? He's always a little bit cooler than you. He is shockingly tougher than you would imagine.
0: Right? For a guy with no muscles.
1: But
0: I mean, he doesn't come out like he's never in a sleeveless shirt.
1: He's not jacked.
0: No, he doesn't do anything.
1: He's just so cool that somehow he's a badass.
0: He just walks around like Soggy Man. Like,
1: and then when you see him in real life, you're like, why do I buy you as an action hero? But I do. Same thing with Liam Neeson. Like
0: Bruce Willis, man, he had muscles back in the day.
1: Jason Statham, to me, is a better...
2: He's not just an action star. He's a good actor.
1: He is a good actor.
2: I mean, you ever seen Glory?
1: Yes.
0: Yes.
2: Like when he runs,
1: the only movie you ever bring up when you're defending how good of an actor he is.
2: He gets that tear going.
1: I know. And it's always awesome. That scene.
0: Even Keanu.
2: It's a great scene. Yeah.
0: Keanu, no disrespect. He's a great actor. Soggy. I mean, he doesn't like come with that action figure.
2: John Wick's pretty badass, though.
0: He is badass.
1: I watch John Wick every time,
0: too. I bet you could bench more than he does. Easily.
2: I don't know. He's
0: Keanu?
1: Now he knows Kung Fu. Look, man, because of all these movies that he's done, I think he has accidentally picked up on how to defend himself. And he's such a calm individual. To me, those are the guys you worry about.
0: Yeah.
1: I don't want to have any kind of problem with it. I feel like that's the guy that's going to beat your ass.
0: Mm-hmm. So our question.
1: Those John Wick movies, too cool, man.
0: What is the movie you watched the most as a kid? What is the movie you've watched the most with your kids? And what movie will you always watch if it's on? 206-803-ROCK.
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1: Here's a flashback, bit of a badass. Do we know who Martin Cove is?
2: Martin Cove?
1: Martin Cove, he did a lot to his face. Plastic surgery-wise. But you still can recognize the guy.
2: All right, let me Google this son of a bitch.
1: He was the villain in Karate Kid and Cobra Kai.
2: Oh, yeah.
1: You know that guy?
2: Yeah.
3: Oh, the guy that ran the dojo.
1: Yeah, he looks like just a total badass.
2: He
1: yeah.
2: always played a bad guy because that's what he looks like.
1: He had to be evacuated from his home in Tennessee recently due to rising floodwaters. This past Saturday, Cove, his partner, and a 12-week-old puppy rescued by boat after the water struck first, showed no mercy, and surrounded his home.
2: Jesus Christ.
1: He said, quote, I just look out the back and there's a river, like a major river. He also praised the first responders who helped him. Quote, what we don't realize that these people put themselves on the line every day, put their lives on the line to save us, my 12-week-old beast, myself and my old lady. Cove has lived in the area for 5 years. This is the first time that something like this has happened. He blames overdevelopment. But either way, he had to be rescued over the weekend there.
2: Martin Cove. Okay.
1: And I believe that's all I know him from. I don't recall.
2: I'll put it this way. When Karate Kid came out and I saw him, I recognize him as playing the bad guy, like bit parts and like Starsky and Hutt, that kind of thing.
1: Yep.
2: You know, shows that my parents watch. He was always the bad guy or a tough guy, but that was the first time I ever paid attention to him. Hello, Jackson. Welcome to the men's room.
4: Hola.
2: Hola. All right, Jackson, what's your movie lineup?
4: Ooh, okay. So growing up, I was obsessed with the movie Rango.
2: Rango.
1: Oh, what's
2: I
1: that about?
2: I never saw that one. That's a lizard, isn't it?
4: Yeah, it's this cowboy lizard. It was such a good movie. It's played by Johnny Depp. And the villain is...
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1: I said, how was it? And his quote was, it was the worst of the Marvel movies.
2: I haven't seen that one yet.
1: Everyone else loved it. And okay. He wasn't being mean. And he liked Spider-Man. Make no mistake. The man even told me we were watching whatever the one was before this current one. And he'd said, if I could have any superpowers, the caveat being, I don't want to fight bad guys. He wants to be Spider-Man. Okay. So, but yeah, I thought the movie sucked.
3: What is a movie you watched the most as a kid? What's a movie you watched the most with your kids? And what movie will you always watch when it's on? 206-803-ROCK.
1: Hello, Alan. Welcome to the men's room.
4: Hey, gentlemen.
1: Good morning.
4: All right. When I was a kid, you could go for like 35 cents, go to the theater, stay there all afternoon. So I've watched Robinson Crusoe, USN, with Dick Van Dyke, probably 15 to 20 times.
1: And you would go to the theater just to watch this over and over?
4: Oh, yeah, because we only had two theaters, and the other theater was Sound of Music, and I thought that was a girl movie, and I was not going to watch that.
3: It's terrible. Yeah. It's absolutely terrible.
4: Yeah, so until I finally said, I found, oh, it's a great movie. But, you know, a 9-year-old only knows it's a girl show. One I watched with my kids, I probably have seen absolutely every episode of Xena, Princess Warrior multiple times.
1: Okay. Admit, how old were they when they started watching it? Because I got stuck with the Paw Patrols and Peppa Pigs and all that crap. So I'd rather watch Xena Warrior Princess.
4: Well, I agree. But they were probably 10 to 12 years old.
1: Okay.
4: I have two daughters.
3: What's one that gets you now when it's on?
4: Oh, by the way, Xena Princess Warrior. I was in California, and at the hotel, they were having the 20th anniversary of the last show. And I did not realize that was a huge lesbian show. I had to call my daughter. Says, is that true? She goes, yes. All these powerful, empowered women. Of course, it's going to be a lesbian show. And I had no idea. And then the one I'll watch right now is Notting Hill whenever it's on.
1: Notting Hill.
3: I'm not sure I've seen that.
1: Is that a Hugh Grant movie?
5: I think so.
4: It is. Hugh Grant and Julia Roberts.
1: What is it about that movie that you like so much? Because to be honest with you, I did not expect you to say Notting Hill.
4: All right. There's this one. He loses the girl, and he's mourning. He can't. You know, he's in this sad, melancholy state. And so it's summertime, and he's walking down the street of Notting Hill. I've also been on that road. I've seen the Blue Door bookstore. Anyways, but as you walk through there, it's summer. Then it goes to a windy fall day, and then he's walking, still walking on the same street. It's snowing. And then it's back to springtime, and the girl comes back, and he has his chance encounter with her. And it's just kind of a very cool way that the director portrayed the passage of a year where he was so melancholy, and he went on all these blind dates with all of his friends set him up with.
1: Now, you said that Hugh Grant's character, he was mourning the loss of his wife or girlfriend?
4: Well, the deal is Hugh Grant is he's a bookstore owner.
1: Of course he is.
4: Mm-hmm. And Julia Roberts stumbles in. She's a star. And basically, he spills orange juice on her, and he invites her back to his little place that he shares with this crazy flatmate. And she's changing the clothes. He's very awkward because he realizes she's a star. He's not. They have a moment. And then she starts liking him. He starts liking her. And then he finds out that, you know, he's really not in her league, and he gets butt hurt about it, basically.
3: Oh, so like life.
1: I've actually been to Notting Hill, and the reason I was there is because my wife also likes that movie. I've never watched it. I don't want to. But the one time we're in London, the tube takes you reasonably close. So she's like, oh, I want to go to this place. And I'm looking, and I'm like, do you want to go to Notting Hill because of the movie? She's like, straight up, man. And it turns out that area was actually very, very cool.
3: Yeah,
1: I don't know that we walked by the Blue Door and all this, but that's why she wanted to go there, was because of that movie.
5: Well, I feel like it's kind of a posh little neighborhood in London.
1: It is. It's not rich. The people aren't snooty, but they all make a little bit more than you.
3: Well, when Singles comes on, I'll just watch it to see what I can recognize.
1: In Seattle, yeah.
3: And I mean, it's tough.
1: Oh, God, yeah.
3: It is. I mean, it's tough now because half the buildings have been torn down. Mm-hmm. There are certain areas where you go, I know where that is.

0: But for the most part, you're like, it's like disappearing Seattle.
1: Yeah, entirely.
0: Like, you just don't know. What is the movie you watch the most as a kid? What is the movie you watch the most with your kids? And what movie will you always watch if it's on? 206-803-ROCK.
2: I want to say with Singles, I think one of the outside exterior shots was like a, whatever their apartment building was. Right? Because they didn't have like a courtyard that they would like hang out in.
1: All right.
2: I feel like it's on Capitol Hill. Like I used to walk by it.
1: It might be. Didn't they do a lot of shooting in that general area?
0: And Queen Anne.
2: Well, it's weird too is like, I don't know where Animal House was filmed, but the actual outdoor they use for that, that's in Eugene. So I have a picture in front of that house, but obviously they didn't film it inside that frat house.
1: Yeah.
0: Okay.
2: Does that make sense?
1: No. Yeah, absolutely.
2: Right?
0: That's a movie I got to watch again.
1: Animal House.
0: Stripes, Animal House, all those old movies.
1: Stripes is great.
0: Yeah. Anything National Lampoon kind of got their hands around, or Harold Ramis.
1: Mm-hmm.
0: It's going to be good stuff.
1: Hello, Mary. Welcome to the men's room.
3: Hola.
1: Hola.
3: Hold on, I can't hear you.
0: We can't hear you either.
1: Hello.
3: Hello?
1: Hello.
0: Can you hear us now?
3: I can hear you.
1: Okay. Perfect.
0: All right. What was the movie you watched the most as a kid?
3: I was calling just to answer what I watched with my boys, and it's still a favorite, Stand By Me.
0: All right.
1: All right. Yeah. Not bad. Now, do they like it as much as you?
3: Yes. Yes. It's a family movie.
0: Now, it's about somebody being found dead on a railroad tracks. I mean, it kind of has.
1: It depends on your family, Miles.
0: All right, well.
1: Like, if it's the Addams Family, this is fantastic.
3: It's kind of a coming of age for boys movie, too.
1: Sure.
0: Yeah.
1: How many times do you think you've seen it?
3: 50, maybe?
1: Jeez. All right. Okay. All right. So there was no favorite movie of yours when you were a kid, even if you only got to see it once, but you're dying to see it again.
3: The Wizard of Oz.
1: All right. There you go.
0: Right.
1: I think all kids pretty much united around that.
0: Unpopular opinion. All right. And I've watched this movie a lot. But right. I it's okay. Goonies.
1: I got nothing it's out okay. of it, man.
0: It's okay.
2: I'm with you. I've watched it. I don't know that I need to rewatch it.
1: I don't. I saw it once when I was younger when it came out. And there was a lot of talk about it. And at the end of the movie, I'm like, it wasn't bad,
0: right.
1: But it did not move my personal needle. And then the kids got wind of the idea that this was a great movie to watch. So we watched it again with the kids, and I tried to be, I don't know, very open to it. And again, I'm like, it's fine, but even my kids are like, hey.
0: Yeah, but I mean, like, I like Astoria. I like Cannon Beach. I like that whole area.
1: Sure.
0: Seaside, Gearhart, I think it's a beautiful little area. It's easy to get to. You can go down there and spend the weekend real quick. I want to like it, but I can't because
1: It's fine.
0: It's okay.
2: People that like it really like it.
1: They really, really
0: And the guy bought that house, and he's allowing people to go up in that up that street and check it out, which is probably driving his neighbors nuts.
2: Here's a hot take for a movie for you.
0: But it's packed up there.
2: I think the movie, I like the movie. I don't have to watch it every time it's on. But I also do enjoy the Eagles. Right?
0: The Big Lebowski?
2: Big Lebowski. I think people go way too deep on that. So you can't like, we can't like the Eagles because of, he said it in the movie over and over.
1: The Big Lebowski ranked as one, as far, they broke it down by genre. So as far as comedies that people will rewatch, The Big Lebowski is one of them. And I'm right there with him. I saw it. And it, like, again, it's fine. I do not need to see it again. It's
0: okay.
1: Funny.
0: Well, also, do you drink a White Russian every time you go to a bar? If that's the case, what I mean? Like, if you're really that into it,
1: only thing I took from that movie was you will tell someone the rug really brings the room together. That seems to be a universal thing you can say, but I mean it when I say it. But I'm obviously quoting Big Lebowski. But after that, I'm like, it's fine.
0: What is a movie you watched the most as a kid? What is a movie you've watched the most with your kids? And what movie will you always watch if it's on? 206-803-ROCK.
1: I think my take on the Big Lebowski is this, and I think the people that in my camp agree, like, it involves a lot of characters that you really, really like. They're just not in a situation that I care about. You know what I mean? I'm like, all these characters are kind of fun. They're pretty cool. This just isn't the situation for them to be in, for me to give an S about what happens.
0: Have you guys seen John Goodman lately?
1: Yeah. With all the weight loss and everything?
0: If he walked by me on the street, I would have no idea that's John Goodman.
1: Yeah, I know. He looks a lot
0: different.
1: His
0: face is just gaunt. Like,
1: it's weird.
0: He is skinny.
1: Yeah.
2: He is a big dude, though, like tall-wise as well.
0: But I still don't think I'd recognize him.
2: I think that's the only reason you might recognize him. I think he's that tall of a dude. You'd be like, who is that?
1: That's John Goodman. Skinny John Goodman.
2: Right. Well, it's like I always tell the story about being at a football game at LSU. And me and my buddy kind of snuck down. We're near, like, the sidelines. And he's like, I think Shaq's here. And I'm like, that's got to be him. And he's just walking down the sideline. But he's just so much bigger and taller.
1: Yeah, it's

0: to everybody else. They were so like, I wonder if that's Shaq.
1: If you think it's Shaquille O'Neal, there's a very good chance it's Shaquille O'Neal.
2: Well, they asked John Goodman, like, why did you choose to live in New Orleans? I don't know if he still lives there or not, but an interview I read about him. He's like, the food.
1: Yes.
2: I moved here for the food. He's like, I love the culture now. I love everything about it. Sure. I've always loved the city.
1: But the
2: food. The main reason that I moved here is because I love the food.
1: And he looks like a guy that loved to eat good food.
2: I don't know if I'd ever move anywhere just because of the food. But I guess if you had the money to do it, you know, you could. But
0: yeah, I mean, look, New Orleans has a lot of other stuff to offer, too, culture-wise.
1: Sure.
0: But the food is
1: the food
0: phenomenal.
1: Is that good.
2: You got a basketball team, football, and then just partying in the streets.
1: Yeah,
2: and food.
0: And we lucked out because, I mean, I honestly do believe Baltimore is one of the better food cities in the country.
1: But like, it has so many other reputations in front of it, it takes a while to get there.
0: Correct, right? Like, I'm partial to D.C. because I grew up in PG County.
1: Yeah.
0: But Baltimore's food scene's better.
1: You know, we had a conversation about this over the weekend, and I said, it just seems ironic to me. The places that are notorious for the best food also have some of the highest crime rates.
0: Yeah.
1: Memphis, Baltimore, New Orleans.
2: Kansas City.
1: Look, man, right. The
2: St.
1: food
2: Louis.
1: Is fantastic. That's what it was. So this woman, she had just gotten back from St. Louis. And so she had said her friend moved there like 2 years ago. And she's like, I just kind of refused to visit her because I had this idea of St. Louis. And she said, it was actually really awesome. She goes, man, they have a great culture, awesome vibe. The food is good. I said, just remember that. If the city is known for being violent, the food is going to be outstanding. I do not know why those things correlate, but they really do. You don't hear about people saying Salt Lake City is the best food. No, they don't.
2: I mean, Detroit has great food.
1: Okay. Chicago has great food. Philly has great food. Boston has great food. I mean, you can go on and on. Atlanta
2: Boston's
1: has
2: okay.
1: great food.
2: Boston's okay.
1: They do what they do well.
2: Yeah.
1: Right?
2: All right.
1: But yeah, the South has great food. The South is also exceptionally violent. You're going to Mississippi, right?
2: I am.
1: And man, the food is dynamite. And so is the murder rate. I mean, it's just one of those things.
2: Jackson. Mm-hmm. Jackson always shows up.
1: Yeah. Great food, and you'll be shot.
2: But Biloxi was one of the best dinners I've ever had.
1: And I'd never lived there.
2: Yeah.
1: That place is so depressed. It looks so dangerous, but the food is outstanding. So I don't know what it is. Like, look, we might kill you, but we're going to feed you first. You're going to be real happy.
2: You could get a better meal in a gas station than half the places around this country in some of the cities. I'm dead serious.
1: You're not kidding, man.
0: You're right. I never really thought about it, but there's definitely a correlation between danger level
1: and good food
0: level.
1: I don't know what it is, but yeah, she brought up St. Louis. I said, that's why. I said, whatever reputation you thought it had, if they didn't want to keep you out of there,
2: I know what.
1: That means the food is good.
2: I know one that sucks. As a matter of fact, I can't even think of one.
1: High crime rate, but bad food?
2: High crime rate, should be beautiful. It's on the ocean. It's
1: on the ocean. Hang on. East Coast or West Coast?
2: East Coast. It sucks. I'm telling you.
0: Jacksonville.
2: Yes.
1: Okay. Yep. Yeah, there we go.
0: I'm right there with you.
2: Yeah, I mean, there's just nothing redeeming about that city. And there should be.
0: Jacksonville, again, if you go for Florida, Georgia, it was one of the best weekends of my life. But overall, that place sucked.
2: Yeah. No, it does.
1: It's horrible.
0: Right. It's great for a tailgate.
1: Sure. Because the food. The drinking.
2: How can you F up a beach?
1: Jacksonville
2: Seriously,
1: found a way.
2: You're a city on a beach. That really does not happen on the East Coast.
1: And people still don't want
2: other
1: to
2: than
1: go.
2: Miami. Mm-hmm. You know, Tampa's got a beach, but it's not like a beach. It isn't. It is a beach.
0: Jacksonville, right. You're right there.
2: What is a movie you watched the most as a kid? What's a movie you've watched the most with your kids? And what movie will you always watch if it's on? 206-803-ROCK.
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1: Entertainment Weekly, they put out their list of the best action-adventure movies of all times.
2: All right, see how many of these I've seen. I enjoy action-adventure. You know, when you go to the, if you're on Xfinity, and they break it down by genre.
1: Correct.
2: Mm-hmm. I tend to go action-adventure the most.
1: Okay, from 2022, coming in at 20th, that would be RRR.
2: I have never heard of that in my life.
1: I have not either. I didn't know if it was just
3: RRR.
1: RRR.
2: Do you think it's
1: RRR?
2: It's an Indian language movie. I'll explain why we're not familiar with it.
1: Okay. Romancing the Stone from 1984.
2: My mother loved that movie. And again, when this movie came out, you had to go to the theater and see it. And I'm not kidding. I think she probably went like 7 times.
1: Who were the two main stars? Was that Goldie Hawn or was that...
2: No, who's the chick? She talks like this now. I can't think of her
1: Sharon
2: name.
1: Sharon Stone?
2: No. She was big back in the day. Real cute.
3: I can see
2: just
3: that
2: as
3: too.
2: She's gotten older, her voice is here. And I believe Michael Douglas, I think he was
3: That's
2: the
3: Romancing
2: lead.
3: The Stone. Yeah.
1: Okay. All right.
2: What is her name?
3: I got to look it up. Miles, you know exactly who it is.
2: You know this woman, so hold on. We can't move forward until I know. Romancing the...
3: Kathleen Turner.
2: Thank you.
1: Okay,
2: Kathleen
1: very good.
2: Turner.
1: Very good. 18, they say Speed from 1994. Great movie.
2: Saw that.
1: Sandra Bullock.
3: I was watching a little bit of that the other day. It was on cable.
2: Really?
3: Yeah.
2: Okay.
1: From 2003, Pirates of the Caribbean, The Curse of the Black Pearl.
2: I saw the first one. I just didn't enjoy it. So I haven't watched. Oh, is it?
3: Yeah.
2: Okay. Then I saw that one. I just didn't particularly enjoy it, so I didn't

0: watch anymore.
1: I watched it on a plane recently. It holds up. I enjoyed it.
2: All right.
0: Say these are the best action-adventure movies of all time. The Matrix at 16.
3: Yep.
1: Yes.
0: The Great Escape from 1963.
1: Never watched
3: it. Never saw that one.
0: That was before my time.
1: I watched Chicken Run.
0: Butch Cassidy and the Sundance Kid from 1969.
3: I've only seen the ending of that movie, and I remember very specifically my buddy Leon, he was just telling me he had a dream that we were essentially Butch Cassidy and the Sundance Kid. We were surrounded by the Bolivian army, just me and him against them, like the end of the movie. I'm like, did we die? He's like, F no. So,
0: like, that's, yes. Raindrops keep falling on my head at the end,
3: yep,
0: there, right?
3: Yep.
0: BJ Thomas, I believe. Oh, what else we got? Mission Impossible Fallout. John Wick's on the list. Die Hard, Crouching Tiger, Hidden Dragon. At number 9, Raiders from 1981.
1: Hell yeah.
0: Terminator 2, Judgment Day from 91.
4: Again, that is, to me, the Terminator movie.
3: It was a great movie. It was very good.
0: Number 7 from 1969. I've never heard of this one. On Her Majesty's Secret Service.
3: That's James Bond.
0: Mm-hmm.
3: I have
0: is.
3: Not seen it, but I'm familiar with the title.
0: Which Bond?
3: That was Sean Connery.
0: Okay. Fugitive from 93.
3: It was okay. Wait a minute.
1: That's George Lazenby.
3: Why is that George Lazenby?
1: Yeah.
3: He's the one
0: that's
3: that
0: why I've never
3: out.
0: Seen it.
3: Okay. Mm-hmm.
4: Which Fugitive was a good movie. I really liked that.
0: That's a great movie. Lord of the Rings trilogy.
1: Damn straight.
0: Adventures of Robin Hood from 1938.
3: Oh, Jesus.
0: 1938. Like, it's number 4 on the list.
3: Was it like Errol Flynn or something?
0: I don't know.
4: Did they talk?
5: Yeah, see? Exactly. I'm Robin Hood. Yeah. I'm here to steal the treasure to give it to the poor.
0: Aliens from 86.
5: Great movie.
1: It was Errol Flynn. Good job, Steve.
3: I actually had absolutely no idea. Just throw his name out
1: 100%.
3: There.
1: 100%.
3: All right.
0: Here's a good one from 95. Number 2 is Heat, which I thought was a very underrated movie, but apparently it's not because it's number 2 on the list.
4: Heat is great and one of the best shootout scenes of all time.
3: God, yeah.
0: And as far as the best action-adventure movie of all time,
1: Scarface.
0: They're saying it is from 2015, Mad Max Fury Road.
3: Oh, God, yeah.
0: All right.
3: You know what? I am an apologist for the Mad Max movies. If they are on, in fact, I will just watch them. I will seek them out on demand just to watch. I love those movies.
0: Our question, what is a movie you watched the most as a kid? What is a movie you've watched the most with your kids? And what movie will you always watch if it's on? 206-803-ROCK.
3: By the way, do you remember Road Warrior, as far as the Mad Max movies go?
0: Yeah.
3: All right, so I saw that maybe I was 11 years old or something, but the point was our house was on the market, and anytime we did an open house, my parents would take us to the movies. So my mother, thinking that Road Warrior, she's like, oh, it just seems like a big car chase movie, and it kind of is. That movie, I mean, there are rape scenes. It is brutal. But and again, so I'm like 11 or 12 years old watching this, and I'm thinking, my mom's cool for bringing me to see this. And look, there's nothing gratuitous or sexy about it. It was awful, but it was one of the coolest movies I'd ever seen in my life. Like, I'd never seen anything like that. And after the movie, my mother's like, my God. I'm like, don't worry about it. That was great. Mm-hmm. She did not take me back to see that one, but I've since seen it 1,000 times, man. But I love those movies.
4: Yeah, there's something about Mary. I remember Bernie saw it. Right. He, like, called me and was like, hey, tomorrow we're going to see this movie. It's that funny. So we went the next day to see it. And then I want to say, like, the next day, I saw my brother, and I was like, hey, you're coming with Bernie and I. We're going to watch
3: we're
4: I think
3: it
4: we
3: again.
4: Went to that theater 4 times to watch that movie. We thought it was so funny.
0: But there were so many kitschy movies back then that had violence, but the violence didn't matter.
3: Like what?
0: Oh, God, Texas Chainsaw Massacre.
3: Yeah, that was
0: it's
3: so
0: It's just
3: stupid.
0: Part of the movie. Death Race 2000.
3: That was super kitschy.
0: We'd also watch, I don't know that it was, I ever saw it in theaters, but on VHS, the Faces of Death series.
3: I saw it on VHS, yes.
0: Narrated by Richard B. Gross at the time. What is a movie you watched the most as a kid? What is a movie you've watched the most with your kids? And what movie will you always watch if it's on? 206-803-ROCK.
3: Hello, Greg. Welcome to the men's room.
6: Hey, I love your guys' show.
3: Oh, thank you, man.
0: Hold up.
6: I think when I was a kid, my sister and I, we had a VHS recording of Young Frankenstein, and we got to the point where we knew pretty much every line in that movie.
3: Mel Brooks lends himself to you memorizing every line. He has a good knack for that in his movies.
6: Yeah, that was a classic for sure.
3: And by the way, one small detail you might not know about the movie, and the only reason I just read a book about Mel Brooks, it's hysterical if you read it, but he said they wanted to do Young Frankenstein, they wanted to do it in black and white. The whoever the distributor was, whatever, the producers are like, absolutely not, you cannot do it in black and white. Nobody wants to see a black and white movie. So Mel Brooks, as he does every time he has to deal with corporate, said, you're absolutely correct, whatever. When they screened it, it was in black and white. The audience loved it. So then corporate shut up and acted like
0: you can't change it to color at that point in time. They had no Ted Turner technology.
3: Well, that's the thing. So he's like, we just didn't tell him, and we did what we're going to do anyway. And the other thing is, you know, Frankenstein had the zipper. at the bottom of his neck in Young Frankenstein. Yeah. Because when he was, he kind of did it as an homage to Frankenstein. It's like, I'm not making fun of it. It's kind of an homage. But the people behind Frankenstein said, okay, you can do this, but you can't do the Bolton neck. And he was like, Jesus, man. He's like, that's kind of Frankenstein's thing. And I said, no, you got to figure out something else. So one of his people were like, dude, let's just do a zipper. And he goes, and there it was.
0: Okay. What was the movie you watched the most with your kids?
6: Both my children were different. My daughter, we watched any Harry Potter movie that would come on, we would watch the whole thing. My son had to be the Avengers, anything with Avengers.
3: You know, man, I feel like you lucked out. I really do. Yeah. Like, those movies, they're fine. And just because I sat through the Frozens and all that kind of thing. But yeah, those two, like, all right, we can do that.
0: So what do you watch if it's on?
6: Oh, for sure, without a doubt, Shawshank Redemption.
4: Yep, I agree. Mm-hmm. I watch it every time, too.
3: I think Mike might be in there with you with Shawshank. Because anything's...
0: Also,
3: Mike, are you a big Shawshank Redemption fan?
1: Oh, yeah.
3: Okay, yeah. Greg here was saying that's his go-to movie as an adult.
0: I'll tell you this. As far as breaking out of jail, there was the movie Escape from Alcatraz with Clint Eastwood growing up.
3: Yeah.
0: But I still think my favorite escape from jail scene ever is the beginning of Raising Arizona. Back to John Goodman when they bust out through the sand in the desert.
3: Yeah.
0: And like the two convicts come out. That's kind of the beginning of the movie.
3: Mm-hmm.
0: That's the whole premise. You got two guys.
3: Exactly.
0: That broke out of jail. What is a movie you watched the most as a kid? What's a movie you've watched the most with your kids? And what movie will you always watch if it's on? 206-803-ROCK.
3: Hello, Scott. Welcome to the men's room.
2: Oh, it's yours.
3: Hola.
2: So, massive movie buff, so I had to condense it down as much as I could. So the movie I would watch repeatedly as a kid was The Last Starfighter way back when.
3: I remember when it came out. I've actually never seen it, which surprises me myself that I'm saying that.
2: It was actually great. The whole premise was this kid was a geek. He would play a video game, and it turns out to be a training program to go fight in space and against the aliens in a spaceship and blah, blah, blah. It was... Yeah, I dug it.
3: It's kind of funny. They kind of do that now with the military. Not that they're teaching kids to do that, but they said that, one, a lot of the kids that play these video games now, they have found that when they are brought into the military, their ability to operate different machinery excels. And then there was, I don't remember what, it was a tank or something. They had this big complicated system, right? And essentially, right. Like someone from Microsoft said, look, man, if you basically scaled this back to kind of replicate what the kids do with video games, you'll be amazed at how many more people are competent and how much quicker they are to get a handle on it. So they kind of scaled it back, and it's proven to be true.
2: That's exactly right, because there's some studies or case studies where kids are put in, given a video controller, and it looks like they could command an entire tank without much issue by themselves, which is insane. But
3: yeah, exactly.
2: Anyway, moving on. The movie I watch with my kids repeatedly, if I have a choice, Spaceballs, Mel Brooks.
3: Okay, now, seriously. What if you don't have a choice?
0: Pizza the Hut.
2: If I don't have a choice to watch one of the kids, believe it or not, The Christmas Chronicles with...
3: Is
1: that Kurt Russell?
3: Goldie Hawn and all
2: Kurt
3: that.
2: Russell. Yeah. That
1: wasn't a bad movie.
3: It's not bad, but I got suckered in... let me rephrase that. It was fine the first time I saw it. My wife had watched it with the kids. I get home from work. She goes, hey, man, have you heard of these? I'm like, no. Let's watch them. And the first time I watched it, I'm like, okay, this is pretty cool. It's not bad as far as the kids' movies goes. And then like anything with kids, again. So by day two, and this is like the ninth time I've seen it, like, guys, we have to watch something else or Daddy's going to drink himself to death.
0: Mine was Shrek. I was fine with Shrek. Shrek on repeat and me were friends. I didn't have any problem with that movie.
3: But DreamWorks and Pixar do better. I mean, I want to say the first movie I got stuck always watching with the kids was Finding Nemo. And that's not a bad movie.
0: It's a great movie.
3: But again, you just honestly.
4: There's a limit.
3: 30th time you've seen it. And it is a very, very good movie. It took me longer to get sick of that movie than probably Frozen was one and done for me, but I still saw it a million times. But the other good one was Monsters, Inc.
0: Oh, it was a little long.
3: It was a little long, but, like, I appreciate it. Right, it could have been done quicker, but where they dragged it out, I was okay with them dragging it out, but I saw that movie a lot.
0: Back to John Goodman.
3: Mm-hmm.
0: What is a movie you watched the most as a kid? What's a movie you've watched the most with your kids? And what movie will you always watch if it's on? 206-803-ROCK.
4: I don't know that I've seen the original movie where what are the little yellow dudes?
1: Oh, the Minions.
3: Oh, Despicable Me.
4: Right, so I've only seen like a couple of the later ones, but the Minions always seemed kind of funny to me.
3: That's what
4: the, I was just watching. I was like, oh, let me see what the people are into.
3: Like Despicable Me wasn't bad. I didn't know anything about it. I knew Steve Carell did the voice, so I'm like, all right. And Office was still trending hot, so I'm like, okay, we'll watch this. And it's not a bad movie, but for me, again, the Minions made all the difference. I'm like, yeah, these guys are awesome. And obviously, I was not alone in thinking that. Hello, Bear. Welcome to the Men's Room.
7: Hola.
0: Hola. So, Bear, go ahead.
7: I was going to say Brother Bear, but actually, I changed my mind. I'm going to do Smoke Signals.
3: Is this a movie you watched as a kid?
7: That is a movie I watched as a kid, yeah, Smoke Signals. It was one of the ones I grew up with. It was one of the first movies that has natives on screen and behind the screen.
3: All right. And what is it about, beyond just it being about smoke signals?
7: It's not really about smoke signals. I don't know why it's called Smoke Signals. There's probably a reason, but it's about these two natives. I think they're cousins, but one of their dad dies. They have to go on an adventure, go across state, pick up his stuff. And then they come back. It wasn't an adventure. It was a real good movie.
3: Okay, Miles just pulled it up. Yeah. Nothing about it seems familiar, but okay.
7: I highly recommend it.
3: Do you have kids now?
7: I don't have kids.
3: No. All right. Well, what would be your go-to movie as an adult? It's on. You're watching it.
7: A go-to movie as an adult.
4: Yeah, if it's on, you're going to watch it.
7: Joker.
3: Okay.
0: Joker. All right. Heath Ledger.
1: Joaquin Phoenix.
3: I didn't see it. Is it worth seeing? Because I kept hearing mixed reviews, and I'm like, look, man, I don't know. Is it good?
1: It's not bad. It's not very comic booky, if that makes sense.
3: Right, and I'm okay with that. But is it?
1: It's a different take. It's a different look of it. It's kind of one man's descent into madness.
3: Sure.
1: So it's an uncomfortable movie for sure.
3: All right.
1: But it's worth a watch at least once. I don't think I'll watch it again, but it was worth one watch.
4: It was heavy though, isn't it?
1: Yeah.
3: See?
1: Yeah.
3: They don't
1: treat him well.
3: If it's heavy, correct. I'll watch it. I just don't like feeling.
4: Yeah, me neither. I should say that it's heavy. It just seems like it's really, really dark.
1: Yes. Yeah.
4: Whereas, like, the war movies I watch are dark, but at least I'm like, well, it's kind of historic.
1: And and the climactic scene when he kind of officially crosses the line into Joker, that's a bit stunning. That one comes out of nowhere, and it was pretty cool.
3: Okay, maybe I'll check. My wife was talking about some movie this weekend. I don't remember the name, and I do not care, but I guess it's some book that she's already read. And she goes, oh, my God, they're making it into a movie. And me and my son are sitting there, and I'm like, What is so exciting about that? And she goes, I swear to God, every woman on this planet is going to walk out of the theater bawling their eyes out.
0: Is this the Wicker guy?
3: No.
1: Cool.
3: And I looked at my son, and I just said, saw that one. I don't know why women will spend money to cry. Like, knowing you're going to be sad and cry. I'm like, why? She's like, I don't know. I'm like, it's just so weird. Like, guys don't like being sad. Like, you watch Old Yeller, like, never do it again. Brian's song, never do it again. If there's a movie that makes my wife bawl, she will watch it over and over and cry all the same. My son thinks it's insane. And I said, well, it is, but this is her thing. But then she'll call her friends that are like, oh my God, I love that movie too. I watched it like 8 times and I bawled every time. And I'm just like,
0: why?
3: Why do you want to feel
0: Let's
3: like
0: relive
3: that?
0: A bad thing.
3: Right. They're not crying. Like, guys cry in triumph. Right. You know, for you, Ted, Rudy finally got on the field. Maybe you shed a tear, something like that. But I'm like, no, you're crying because your character died a horrible death of, like, slow cancer and lost her mother along the way as she watched her dog get hit by a car. And you're like, let's watch this again. I'm like, no.
0: I like watching horror movies that make me laugh.
3: Yes.
0: That's why I want to see that Ice Cream Man movie.
3: Yes.
1: I recently went out of town. You know what my wife decided to watch all by herself?
3: What?
1: Sophie's Choice.
3: Again. You're like, dude.
1: Yeah, that's a great movie. It was heartbreaking.
3: No one is saying they're not good movies. I'm just saying, why do you want to feel the depths of human misery? At least Disney, as much as I dislike Disney movies, at least they figured out, look, we're going to make you sad at the beginning. There are the parents. They're dead. But you did not get to know them very well. You just know they're not around. And then the rest of the movie gets gradually more positive.
1: Right.
3: Like, my God.
4: I didn't have to watch Marley and Me.
3: No.
1: No, no, you don't.
3: Okay, so my wife had already read the book, and she was crying while reading the book. So over a period of like 3 days, I would come home, and she's crying. And she explained what the premise is. I go, I understand. We have a dog, whatever. You don't have to explain the whole thing, but I understand why you're upset. Like, 2 years later, the movie comes out, and she's like, we have to go. I said, okay, first of all, there is no plural in this. You told me what this is about, and it's about the death of a beloved dog. and you're
0: people
3: crying
0: cried
3: when
0: you're
3: with
0: a book.
3: So that's what I'm saying. That's my wife. Yeah. Oh,

0: So I refuse to go to this movie with you because I'm not going to feel good. And so she went to see the movie. She bawled again, and I'm like, right. And she goes, it was great. And I go, I'm not disputing whether or not the movie's good. I'm just saying, you already knew.
1: So she loves dog death.
0: Apparently, there's some weird thing, man.
2: What is a movie you watched the most as a kid? 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And what movie will you always watch if it's on? 206-803-ROCK.
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6: Yes, because my mom and sister are here.
7: Aww.
5: Taryn, is that you?
7: No.
5: I don't know, man. 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I don't click on those thumbnails. Okay, maybe I do. That's a weird thing to say. Yeah, my mom and my sister are hot. Just look at them. What were you going to say? You stopped yourself. You got to say it now. You got to say it. You're going to stop yourself. You got to say it.
7: They're good enough for me.
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1: So Disney kind of does like a Comic-Con every year to tell you what they're going to do for the rest of the year.
2: DisneyCon.
1: It basically is. It's called D23. So here are the major movie announcements coming out this year.
2: From Disney.
1: From Disney.
2: All right.
1: You have Avengers Doomsday, Robert Downey Jr., Chris Evans, and Haley Atwell. Also a clip of Hugh Jackman. So maybe he pops up.
2: All right.
1: Okay. We have the X-Men reboot casting. Adam Driver will play Minister Sinister. Chris Abbott will be
2: the Sinister Minister.
1: Charles Xavier. That one's coming out in middle of next year. Then you have Frozen 3. Kristen Bell took the stage and performed a new song at the Comic-Con.
2: That's actually what gave rise to this question. My wife brought it up yesterday. Hey, she's telling me this like I'm going to be excited. Did you know they're putting out Frozen 3? I looked at her and said, I did not know there's a Frozen 2. She said, yes, you did. I said, no, I did not. She said, I took your daughter to see it. I said, I believe you. I just didn't go, and I put it out of my mind. And her, and I get where she's come from. She said, look, when the kids are young and you start watching these movies with them, Toy Story, Monsters, Inc., all that, you know who these characters are. So you kind of want to follow what their full storyline is. And I just told her, agree to disagree. I do not care.
1: Let's see. Coco 2 coming out in November 2029.
2: Saw Coco.
3: Oh, okay.
1: Miguel is a teenager with a new haircut in this one. Zootopia 3.
2: Saw Zootopia.
1: Officially in the works. Star Wars Starfighter. Director Sean Levy and Ryan Gosling stopped by and shared more details at the convention. He plays a pilot, and it's set in a brand new galaxy.
2: Okay. Still far, far away or real, real close?
1: It's a brand new galaxy.
2: Real, real close.
3: It's within a 20-mile radius.
1: Lilo and Stitch 2. Lilo and Stitch, the first one.
2: I saw that.
3: That movie's been out. It seems like a long time to come up with Lilo and Stitch 2.
4: Are they doing a live action version?
2: I thought they already did the live action
4: version.
2: Right,
4: but I mean, are they doing a sequel to the live action version?
2: I would not think so, only because that thing was panned, and I think people hate it, I think.
1: Rami and Michelle, too. Lisa Kudrow and Mira Sorvino.
3: Oh, yeah.
1: The Bluesy movie. That'll
2: Bluesy
1: hit theaters August. Bluey. The Bluey. Ah. The Bluey movie.
4: The Bluesy movie.
3: Bluesy movie sounds like...
5: Hey, y'all. Yeah. Sit back and play this on.
1: Zero to...
2: I'll tell you a story about that off air.
5: Yeah, Succotash Lightning.
1: Incredibles 3. Focusing on the two oldest kids, Violet and Dash.
2: I didn't know they put out a 2.
4: They did. That was long awaited.
2: I saw the first one. It was decent. Yeah.
1: Ah, those are the big ones coming out. Our question, what is a movie you watched the most as a kid? What is a movie you've watched the most with your kids? And what movie will you always watch if it's on? 206-803-ROCK.
2: Hello, Spencer. Welcome to the men's room.
6: Hola, gentlemen.
2: Hola.
6: So, I got to say, the number one movie that I enjoy watching with my son, Magnus, shout out because I know he's listening, is Lego's Movie.
2: Is that the Will Ferrell one?
6: Yeah, that's the Will Ferrell one.
2: I did see that. Now, with that in mind, do you watch all of the other Lego, the Lego Batman and all that stuff that's come out?
6: Oh, yeah. Lego Batman. So it's got to be like original Lego movie, Lego Batman. I mean, Lego Batman's just, he's cool, man.
1: What was the movie, what was the movie you watched as a kid?
6: As a kid, gosh, it had to have been like Indian in the Cupboard or, you know.
4: Oh, nice.
2: What movie?
6: Indian in the Cupboard.
2: Indian in the Cupboard?
4: The Indian in the Cupboard. So it was, it's a weird movie. So
2: close the damn door.
4: Right, so this kid gets this like antique cupboard, and he's got a, you know, just a couple little toys that he's got there, and the main one is this little Indian toy, and he puts it into the cupboard, and when he turns the key and locks it up, the friggin' little toy comes to life and becomes a real person. So it's been so long since I've watched it, but it was a really neat movie. We watched it a lot when I was a kid.
2: Okay. All right.
4: All right.
2: What movie will you watch if it happens to be on, you're going to watch it?
6: If it happens to be on, I mean, it's got to be the one that I always watch. I mean, either my two favorites are Super Troopers and Boondock Saints. If those are on...
2: Very similar movies, yes.
1: Are you going to Super Troopers 3?
6: Oh, absolutely. 100%.
2: Did you hear the interview that the morning show did with them, about three weeks ago? Something like that.
6: What? No, I didn't hear about that, but I'm definitely going to check that out. Where was that at?
2: They were in studio. You should check that out. It's probably 3 or 4 weeks ago. But,
1: no, like two.
2: Only two?
1: Those two, yeah.
2: But yeah, the morning show interviewed the cast of Super Troopers 3. They were in studio, man. Look for it online.
6: Yeah, I'll check it out. Yeah, anything Broken Lizard, I love all their stuff.
3: So, yeah, okay. I'm with you. Their movies are pretty good.
2: Actually, you know what? They were at the Comic-Con. We're in San Diego.
3: Oh, nice.
2: Yeah, my daughter had zero interest. Like, that's the one thing where I'm like, ooh, the Super Troopers guys. She's like, uh-huh. Moving on. Like, cool. All right. We're here for you.
3: All right. That is kind of funny. Yeah. Because you're right. I would stop and watch those guys.
2: Yeah, because they were kind of walking by, and they're going to whatever conference room they're going to do their big thing in. And, I mean, there is a mob of people behind them, right? But what's funny is when you walk through the Comic-Con, everybody's dressed like whatever it is they like. And there's 10 billion different things. The people following Super Troopers guys, they look like me. Like, yeah. There's no costumes, nothing, man. Hello, Anthony, welcome to the men's room.
7: Hola.
2: Hola.
7: Hey, how are you guys doing?
1: Doing great.
7: Oh, good. Good to hear.
1: So what was the movie you watched the most as a kid?
7: The movie I watched the most as a kid was Raiders of the Lost Ark.
2: Nice. Now, how old are you?
7: I'm like 55.
1: All right.
2: So recently. How did you pull that off, man? Because, again, it was in theaters, and my mother was
7: that
2: nice
7: was like
2: enough.
7: 80-something or other. So, like, that's when I actually was able to go. I mean, like, I didn't go to a lot of movies as a young kid. I mean, I watched, like, the stuff that they showed every year, like The Sound of Music and Willy Wonka and the Chocolate Factory. But when I really started getting into movies, that's, you know, that was about it right there. Raiders was the one that really got me in.
1: Also, it seems at that time, obviously, you're going to school unless it's the summer.
2: Right.
1: So, for me, it was always like, you get dropped off at the mall, you can stay there for two movies. You know, so one parent would take you, our friend's other parent would bring us back, whatever the deal was. We'd always just watch two movies and, you know, go to the courtyard, get some food.
2: That was about it.
1: Come home. It was always a great Saturday or Sunday. But they would never pay full price.
2: You're matinee, bro.
1: You're matinee all the way.
2: You had to go before 5 p.m. That was period. Do you have kids?
7: Yes, I do.
2: And what movies did you get stuck or perhaps you actually enjoyed watching with them?
7: Actually, I enjoyed the Jurassic Park movies with my son. He was really into dinosaurs. Not so much now, but you know, he knew about as much as any archaeologist that I could think of.
1: Did you show him the earlier ones, or is this more of the Chris Pratt era?
7: No. He started out with I believe just before Chris Pratt.
1: Okay.
7: Then went back and watched the original.
2: That's
7: and
2: the best.
7: He was really big into that one.
2: Yeah, that was a well-done movie. I think my son has seen that since, but we saw the most recent one in the theater. And, like, we both went into it. We had the same agreement, and I knew what we were going to get out of it, which is the movie's terrible, but the dinosaurs effing people up is awesome. Mm-hmm. And as dudes, really why we're sitting there.
3: I saw one of the Chris Pratt ones. It was on HBO or something.
2: Like, it's fine. You just want the carnage.
3: It's an action movie, so I was like, all right, that's fine.
2: What movie will you watch if it's on?
7: Oh, hands down, Tombstone.
2: Tombstone.
3: Yeah, Tombstone's a great call.
7: I have that movie memorized.
2: That's not a bad call, man. I haven't seen that movie in years.
1: I can't remember the last time I saw it on TV.
4: Better Doc Holliday.
7: Yeah.
4: It was
8: in a world full of new, some things never change.
9: Hey.
10: Hi. Can you say Oshkosh B'gosh?

0: Hey, I'm gonna go grab a pop real quick. Oh man, they got the same old zero flavors.
1: Hey!
0: Who, me?
1: Wrong cooler, my man. You need to slide down to the Faygo cooler. Because I don't think you know just how many zero sugar flavors Faygo has.
0: Oh, is that right?
1: We got Cotton Candy Cola, Orange Grape Twist, Moon Mist Ginger Ale Cream Soda.
0: Okay.
1: Rock and Ride Root Beer Red Pop Firework.
0: Whoa.
1: What was right? When you want zero sugar, go with flavor. Faygo. Flavor.
2: Dom, what's a champagne?
3: Paranel. Yeah.
2: I never had it. I don't know.
4: Have I? I don't know if I have.
2: But it's a quest with friends to go and dig up this bottle.
4: Is it like a comedy?
2: Oh, yeah.
4: Okay.
2: Yeah, it's good.
4: I can't picture Kevin Costner being funny.
2: And that's he's not Kevin Costner yet.
4: Okay.
2: That's what makes it great. He hasn't turned into that swarmy character.
3: That's what's great is it's not Kevin Costner
4: because
3: yet.
4: He's old. Yeah. Look, he could be in Yellowstone. He could be in, I mean, you name it. He's basically the same person all the time.
2: He's Kevin Costner.
4: Yeah, I mean, he just is. Yeah.
2: What is a movie you watched the most as a kid? What is a movie you watched the most with your kids? And what movie will you always watch if it's on? 206-803-RON.
5: He's pretty funny. I thought he had good comic chops in Tin Cup.
2: Yeah.
5: The golf movie.
4: I mean, like, it wasn't terrible. It's still... Here's the thing, and I don't know if this is a compliment or an insult for Kevin Costner, but if he's on screen, I'm always aware that it's Kevin Costner, if you know what I mean.
5: All right.
4: You know, you never get lost in the character, so this is Kevin Costner, and it's not that he doesn't act well. I just never forget. I'm like,
2: well, it's like Tom Cruise without the action.
4: Yeah, this is what Tom Cruise would do.
2: See, I know Tom Cruise. I know it's going to be action. I know it's going to be cheesy. I know what I'm getting.
4: But
2: other than The Last Samurai, that was a little unbelievable.
4: You think?
2: Yeah, I sure do.
4: I will argue until I go to my... Look, I think Tom Cruise's two best roles, and this is just my opinion, Taps may have been his first movie. He had to be 16, 17 years
5: He's
4: old.
5: He's young in that movie.
4: But it was a great movie, very depressing, but he played a fantastic character. And Tropic Thunder, when he plays the old agent.
2: Mm-hmm. But you don't realize it's him.
4: You don't realize it. Because I'm laughing at this guy, and I'm telling my wife, like, this character's awesome. And she's like... You know that's Tom Cruise. I said, no. I'm talking about the old guy, the agent. She's like, right, that's Tom Cruise. I'm like, it can't be. And then when he kind of looked through the makeup, I'm like, I'll be damned, it's Tom Cruise. I thought he crushed that. He was hysterical. Yep.
5: I mean, he's pretty good as Maverick at Top Gun.
4: Again, but look.
5: Days of Thunder.
4: But it's just, and look. Again,
2: Cocktail.
4: Nothing against Tom Cruise.
5: Cocktail's a great movie.
4: But it's just Tom Cruise being Tom Cruise. Is he a bartender? Is he flying a plane? Is he taking on like the Russian mob? Like, it's just Tom Cruise. And then even when he does interviews, you're like, you're still Tom Cruise. Like, nothing changes, man.
3: That's how I felt about Denzel Washington in the latest Gladiator movie. Gladiator 2. Look, he did a wonderful job. He is Denzel Washington. He is one of the greatest actors of all time.
4: Is he?
3: It still felt like Denzel Washington in ancient Rome.
4: I feel like there's a difference, though. Like, are you a great actor or are you charismatic, right? So with Denzel Washington, he can be a great actor. And I did not see Gladiator 2, but even the commercials when they showed him, I feel like he'd be like, my man, right? I mean, there's right. just...
3: It's like,
4: I mean,
3: it's yeah. like they went
4: you're
3: back.
4: In ancient Rome. Why do you just sound like freaking Denzel it Washington?
3: It's like they went back in time where it's like, there's Denzel Washington right. filming.
4: Yeah, exactly. Hello, Danny. Welcome to the men's room.
6: Hey, how's it going, guys?
4: Hola!
6: All right, so I had a VHS tape that I taped off of, or my mom had taped off of like an HBO free weekend. Now, I'd seen all these movies before, and two of them in theaters when they first came out, but I used to watch this tape all the time, and it was Gremlins, Goonies, and Ghostbusters. And so those ones I watched all the time.
4: All right, who's your favorite character in Gremlins? For me, straight up, it's Stripe.
6: Stripe as far as the Gremlin characters go, but I always loved the bar scene where the Gremlins are just going crazy, and then there's the one playing cards, and then the one... and then the one, of course, that flashes, Phoebe Cates.
4: Yeah, I would, too, if I'm a gremlin. I got nothing to lose. Yeah.
2: Yeah.
4: Hey, Phoebe.
2: I wish he'd flash me.
4: Uh-huh.
6: And then I got a quick theory about the whole, like, people that... It's about Goonies, real quick, if you don't mind.
4: All right.
6: So, I know you guys all said it's a, you know, fine movie. I think the biggest thing to be a big fan of Goonies... is you had to be between 6 and 10 years old and see it in the theaters when it first came out. Because anybody I've talked to that saw it as an adult or as a teenager, it just doesn't hit for them the way it hit for people like me. I was 6 years old when it first came out.
4: That's fair. I was a little aged out of it.
6: What's that?
4: Yeah, I was a little aged out of it. I was close, but it just didn't quite land.
2: What is a movie you'll watch if it's always on?

0: I'll probably get crap for this, but I'm a big apologist for the movie Armageddon. I love that movie.
1: Yeah.
2: I mean, like, I want to give you crap, but I get right. It is a load of fun. It is so stupid, but it is a lot of fun.
0: I mean, you just can't get away from just the guys, just the blue collar guys going on an adventure to space, and they get a tear into a meteor.
3: Take a shot every time Aerosmith starts singing.
0: Yeah. Exactly.
2: Yeah, like, I knew that movie was dumb when I saw it, but I still enjoyed it.
3: Yeah.
2: You know, you're like, all right, man. I get, and they're not trying to change the world with this. They probably even said, this movie's stupid.
4: He has to sacrifice himself to save the world.
5: Uh-huh. Even finding just all the dudes on the crew.
2: Right. And of course, they all have, you know, the weird attitudes and all that kind of thing, but you like them. Yeah. Right? Okay. All right.
5: Some bad movies are good.
2: I think a lot of bad movies. You know, like we're talking about the Avengers movies. These things make $1 billion, you know, but they're still through it. You know, they got all this tech, and the main bad guy still can't breathe on his own, for Christ's sake. You know what I mean? Like, everything about it is stupid. Ewoks helped rebels take... This is an empire, man. They rule the galaxy, and these fuzzy little sons of bitches with, like, some rocks...
3: They had and home some field spears, man.
2: Took out a trained military. Like, come the F on, right? And blew up the freaking Death Star, but I'm still like, awesome movie.
5: Yep.
2: But stupid. I know that. It's fine, you know? A good movie should be stupid and fun. I truly believe that. Hello, Mike. Welcome to the men's room.
3: Hi.
6: Hola.
2: Hola. What movie did you watch as a kid, man?
6: As a kid, I wore the tape out on Pinocchio, of all movies.
2: Wow.
5: Okay.
2: Pinocchio, like the cartoon one?
6: Yeah. I would watch it, rewind it, watch it again, rewind it. And I was just obsessed with it for some reason as a child.
2: Okay. All right. Damn. Didn't see that one coming. Okay.
7: Do you have kids?
6: I do not have kids.
7: Okay. What do you watch now if it's on?
6: If I see it on, I will always stop and watch the 1989 Batman movie with Michael Keaton and Jack Nicholson. One of my absolute favorite movies of all time.
2: I have not seen that one. It was campy and stupid, but again, it was fun. But I have not seen that one in a long, long time.
7: I liked Birdman.
2: Oh, yeah, Michael Keaton again.
7: Yeah, yeah.
2: What was the deal? He used to, like, play a superhero, or he used to be a superhero?
7: Yeah, he used to be a superhero.
2: Like an actual one?
7: No, like he played it.
2: He did play it.
7: Yeah, or maybe he was. Something. I can't remember exactly what was going on.
5: Did you guys like Mr. Mom?
7: It was like a blur between the two.
2: It was okay. It was fine.
5: All right, me and my brother used to watch that movie all the time for some reason. We thought it was hilarious.
2: I mean, right, at that age, definitely a movie worth watching. Yeah. I remember I did chuckle a couple times. It never landed with me. Hello, Dave. Welcome to the men's room.
8: Hola.
2: Hola.
8: All right. Well, yeah, I think the movie that I watched the most growing up was like The Outsiders. Great movie.
2: Okay.
8: Yeah,
7: that was a good one.
8: Yeah. And then, I mean, there are a few others, but yeah, I think that was pretty good.
7: There's probably not a bigger all-star cast in the history of movies.
2: The way it played out.
7: As far as just being a movie that doesn't, you know, put 20 people on screen and have
2: know they'd be all-stars. Like, that movie finished and, like, all of them went on to do well. Now, do you have kids?
8: Yeah, that's true, too. Yeah, I do have two boys. So, I think growing up, we had to watch Cars every day. The other one that I really liked was How to Train Your Dragon.
3: That was a good one.
8: That was a pretty
7: have cool you one. Have you done the Cars ride at Disneyland?
8: We have, yeah.
7: I thought that was awesome.
8: Yeah, yeah. You race your family. Yeah, it's a good time. It's a good ride, for sure.
7: What movie will you watch every time it's on?
8: It's got to be A Few Good Men. That movie just pulls you in every time. So
7: yeah.
8: I got to watch that movie over and over.
7: Okay.
2: It's amazing that movies can do that. Like, I've seen this movie a million times. Don't mind if I do. Watching it again.
3: I can recite it verbatim, what he's about to say, and I will still watch it again.
7: Still to come, your guess is as good as mine. The categories include America's least popular states and the NFL. And we got your emails coming up next for the men's room at KISW.com.
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1: Your guess is as good as mine. Coming up, our categories, America's least popular states and the NFL. 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You've got mail. And on the topic of movies, here we go. As a kid, I saw Brewster's Millions with Richard Pryor at the drive-in three times.
2: Oh, yeah.
3: Yep. Yep.
1: Why? It was the second movie in a double feature at three different movies. And the friend's dad was staying for both movies to get all his money's worth.
2: Yep. Sounds like a dad.
1: Fair enough.
3: I love that movie.
2: I have not. I've seen it once. It's been a million years, but I remember liking it. Only once, yeah.
3: Huh. All right.
1: Guys, I was a preteen. We had Silence of the Lambs and a VHS. Recorded off of HBO Free Preview. My buddy had Terminator 2 on VHS.
2: Nice.
1: Those are the two movies I watched the most as a kid. That from Eric in Puyallup. Another, when I was a kid, I watched the movie Splash every day after school.
2: Oh, yeah.
1: My son is obsessed with Godzilla and watched the 2004 Japanese movie Godzilla Final Wars more times than I'd like to remember.

0: Movie I'll always watch, tie between Shawshank and the Kill Bill movies.
1: All right.
0: Amy says the Hangover movies are on TV all the time. Always end up watching if I come across one of those. Those and Step Brothers and Anchorman. Step Brothers, another underrated Will Ferrell movie.
2: Correct. That one I definitely have rewatched probably 5 times.
0: Yeah. Oh, guys, my movie on repeat is What About Bob? Grew up with my dad living off grid in the summers. Didn't have a huge movie collection. Basically had a handful of movies, and somehow What About Bob became the one. Probably seen it more times than any sane person should admit. What's funny is that as a kid, I love Bob. As a middle-aged adult, I find myself rooting for Dr. Marvin. Poor guy spends a whole movie getting stalked, manipulated, driven insane, while everyone around him acts like Bob is the greatest person they've ever met. Movie somehow tricks us into loving the exact person we'd be hiding from if they showed up at our vacation house. To this day, it's the only movie I own and watch often. That from Mrs. Irish.
2: That is a great movie, man.
1: And he's right. Your opinion of Bob changes with your age.
0: Michelle's movies I watched the most as a kid was Ace Ventura, Pet Detective.
3: No. Mm-hmm.
0: Greatest dumb comedy of all time. And the cannibal core scene is pure cinema. Movie I watched the most with my daughter is Spirited Away. She's really into anime.
1: Isn't that a horse movie or something?
3: No, that's Spirit Stallion of the Cinema. Very close, though. No, Spirited Away was a Miyazaki film, I believe is his name.
1: Okay. My daughter would probably dig it, then.
0: Really into anime, and I have learned to love it a lot, as well as result. Lord of the Rings trilogy are the movies I watch whenever they're on. I make it a point to watch them all from beginning to end periodically as well. Rock on, guys. That from Steve.
2: To be honest, like Lord of the Rings is a little kind of nerdy-ish in my opinion, but those movies are really, really good.
1: Yeah, they're really well done. Although a friend of mine, she gave the best review. She's like, she only saw the first one. And I'd seen it. I'm like, man, they did a good job. She's like, man, the whole thing to me, it's like, what does she say? Get in a fight, hide in the woods. I'm like, okay, well, you did kind of sum it up.
0: South Park, bigger, longer, and uncut. I've seen that movie too many times, and I could quote basically any time or any line in the movie. That was a classic.
1: Yeah, it was. Yeah.
0: I mean, Team America.
3: Yes.
0: Guys, the movie I watched the most as a kid was Wizard of Oz. The movie with my kid was Mary Poppins. And the movies I'll always watch are Forrest Gump or Pulp Fiction. That's from Wendy and Everett.
1: Very similar movies. They should do a mashup of those two. I'm going to have to shoot Marvin in the head.
2: See, and it's funny, Forrest Gump, I liked it, but that's not one I really rewatched.
1: Really?
2: No. Yeah.
1: If it's on, I will watch it.
2: It's just so long.
1: It is long. And my kids, they were watching it with me a couple Christmases ago. They had never seen it, and we started about midway. So they didn't know what it was, but they liked Forrest Gump. Unfortunately, he just started in the military, so they didn't see the Bubba scene coming. And I mean, there was a lot of consolation on my part as a dad. I mean, they were just no good. I'm like, yeah, sorry, guys.
0: Guys, I must have watched The Weird Science back when it came out and subsequently on video 50 times. I was about 16 at the time. There wasn't a funnier movie to me for a long time. By the way, you guys are up there in the funny scale. Love the show.
1: Oh, thanks.
0: What was the line in that one? The chicks can't hold the smoke.
4: They can't hold the smoke. That's what it is.
1: I don't know why I laugh at that every time.
0: Exactly. Watch Titanic every single night from ages 5 till 8.
1: Boy.
0: Fell asleep at the same point every time, just before Jack takes Rose to third class.
3: Yeah, baby.
0: Taking you to third class, baby.
2: Third class.
0: Yeah.
1: We do dirty things down here.
0: Fellas, I don't have kids. It's awesome. So I answer part 3 of the question. The movies I watch if they're on. Wolf of Wall Street, Full Metal Jacket, 1917. Is that John Belushi or is that 1943?
2: No, 1917 is World War. Is that one? I want to say they filmed it all in one shot.
1: Yeah.
2: But it's supposed to be like the trenches of World War I.
0: Tropic Thunder, Casino, nice. Goodfellas, The Departed, Reservoir Dogs.
2: The Departed, strong.
1: I'll say, Ted, I feel like the two of you could movie marathon together.
2: Me and this guy?
1: Yeah.
2: Yeah, 100% in.
0: Pulp Fiction, both Kill Bills, Django Unchained.
3: Nice.
0: Joker, the origin story. Star is Born, Walk the Line, The Dirt, Rocket Man.
3: All right.
0: Bohemian Rhapsody.
3: Yes.
0: Forrest Gump, The Hills Have Eyes, and House of 1,000 Corpses.
3: Damn.
0: I could keep on going, but I won't. So many great films out there. Liquor and Horse, guys, that from Dan.
1: I'm just going to say Dan likes movies.
3: Mm-hmm.
1: I mean, they were all over the place, man. Good for you, though.
0: Okay. Time for a couple extra emails here. What do we got? Let's see here, guys.
1: Who are the extra emails brought to you by?
0: Oh, well, you know, I guess they could be brought to you by...
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0: I guess we could also dip responsibly. We just don't have any birthdays.
2: Dip responsibly.
0: Well, what's going on with
1: no one was born on this day.
3: Yeah. Nobody.
0: We do need to get a contestant online for your guess is as good as mine now, 206-803-ROCK. Your guess is coming up. Couple extra emails. We got the best covered chocolate. Gentlemen, catching up on the podcast on the Odyssey app, you guys were chatting a while ago about the best chocolate dip things.
1: All right.
0: A lot of what was on that list I like, but something I felt was left off was chocolate-covered pineapple. It is so good. My wife is from Hawaii, so I'm used to the pineapple Dole Whip, pineapple spears, etc. They're all fine, but chocolate-dipped pineapple, I'm always down for that.
1: I have never had that in my life.
3: That sounds great.
1: It does. Never heard of that. It makes so much sense. How have we not eaten that?
0: Mm-hmm. I've been chugging a ton of pineapple juice.
1: I've heard.
0: Yes, I have.
3: Got any compliments, Miles?
0: Not yet. Subject is cottage cheese. Cottage cheese.
2: Okay. Cottage cheese. All right.
0: That thing I hate more than anything. Let's see. Catching up on the Odyssey app, I have finally a family clam dip recipe with minced clams, garlic powder, black pepper, and some clam juice for consistency that Miles might like. Served with wavy Lays was my dad's mother's recipe we had after attending midnight Christmas Eve mass every year while they were alive. Then we had turkey dinner. This is the only way I can eat cottage cheese. Take care, guys. That from Julie. I'm assuming the cottage cheese is also a part of all that.
1: Yeah, I would think so.
0: God,
1: see,
0: man.
1: I don't mind cottage cheese, and I like clam, so to me, that recipe, on point.
0: That is absolutely I'm not going to say anything, Julie, because maybe it's great. I just can't take cottage cheese. And to mix that with clam.
1: I mean, look, it does not sound good on the surface.
2: It sounds horrible.
1: I will
2: horrible.
1: Grant you that. God, but I think bad. It'd be good.
2: Well, and people have a really like hot and cold relationship with cottage cheese.
1: To me, it just tastes like extra creamy dairy. It's more the consistency. Mm-hmm. Because, again, it's like someone took a cheese stick, chewed it up, and then spit it in a bowl, and then refrigerated it. But it tastes good.
2: Yeah,
3: that's the word.
2: I'm with you.
1: I mean,
2: like,
1: look.
2: Even now, talking about it, like, oh, maybe I should get some cottage cheese.
1: The thing is, I honest to God, I didn't even want to try it. And then when we had kids, that's just one of the go-tos for kids. So I finally tried it, and I'm like, this is not bad, man. I'm down with some cottage cheese.
2: Yeah.
0: All right, so time for a little Your Guess is as good as mine. It's an easy game to play. We get a contestant online. You pick from one of two categories and then try to see if you can get as many right in said category before three strikes and you're out.
1: Did we get a contestant on the line? We did get one, then they dropped off.
0: Okay.
1: If someone hurries up, maybe we can get them on.
0: 206-803-ROCK. Either way, the two categories. We have, according to Mike Florio, is that the guy's name?
1: Yeah, Florio.
3: Yeah, from PFT.
0: That's right. From Pro Football Talk.
1: Now, we PFT, have the, man, Ted said it.
0: We have the 2026 preseason power rankings. Then, we have the least most popular states that people visit. They say they deserve a spot on your bucket list. Either way.
1: Did they explain why they should be on the bucket list?
0: Not really. They just say, like, basically the ones that people don't really go to.
1: Yeah.
2: It happens in most countries. Right? When I go back to Ireland, I was telling somebody I specifically want to go to some of the cities in the middle because most people are just going to stay to the coast.
1: Yes.
2: So I feel like it's the same thing in the States. I think like most countries, you just tend to be on the coast as opposed to the interior.
1: I want to say it's like 80% of the population on any given country that has a coast, that's where the population is. Places like Australia, you get it. Because if you're in the middle, you'll die, right? I mean, it is
2: right,
1: the top of the scorching earth and all that. But, like, in the U.S., I mean, I feel like mentality goes a long way as well.
0: You can also see population-wise. Most people don't live in the middle of the United States.
1: No.
0: I mean, it's just not.
1: It stops in the Mississippi, and then it's kind of barren for a hot minute. That picks up again on the coast. Anytime they show, like, the population map, but just, like, the night light map.
0: Yeah.
1: Like, everything east of the Mississippi is completely lit up. And then Seattle, there's a big splotch. Portland, there's a slightly smaller splotch. Then nothing. And then the rest of California.
0: I would also rather be hurricane, as far as bad weather.
1: All right.
0: I'd almost rather be on the coast and deal with a hurricane and the flooding from a hurricane than I would be on a river. And I've lived on rivers a lot. Just as far as flooding goes and how
1: because
0: devastating they are.
1: Rivers take longer to recede is one. And I feel like you hear a lot about flooding from hurricanes, but rarely do you hear that roads disappear.
0: Mm-hmm.
1: You know what I mean? We're rivers. Yeah. You're like, dude, half the town's gone. So
0: okay.
2: Some of the most beautiful places, like for me, Montana is unreal.
1: But sure.
0: That's a different kind of river, though, too.
2: Yeah.
0: It's kind of more of like a streamy river. Like, you know, it's a tributary. It's one of the ones that are, like,
1: and no one
0: feeding
1: lives
0: in
1: there.
0: Everything.
1: Yeah. Yes,
0: exactly.
1: All right. Hello, Jim. Welcome to the men's room.
6: Hey, hola.
1: Hola.
0: Jim, welcome to the program. Your guess is as good as mine. Do you want to go with the most least popular states to travel? They say the state travels are least interested in visiting by percentage ranking. Or do you want to go with the 2026 preseason power rankings in the NFL?
6: I'll go with the states.
0: You're going to go with the states.
1: All right.
0: Okay, Jim. Basically, you know there are 50 states out there. These are
1: what?
0: Yep. These are the 10 least visited states as far as people wanting to go there in the United States of America. You know how the game is played. Try to get as many right in said category before three strikes and you're out.
6: Okay. Alabama.
0: Alabama. Alabama is not in the top 10, believe it or not. Alabama is number 14.
2: So these are the top 10 least visited states.
0: Correct. Alabama has 28.7 million annual visitors. Pretty good number.
1: It is, but it has a coast.
0: It does.
1: My belief, and look, I have not looked at this list. My belief is they probably do not border a Great Lake or the ocean. Like you said, the flyover states. Look, man, I'm just going to throw, these are just my thoughts. I don't know if it's true. I would say Iowa,
2: Nebraska.
1: Maybe Wyoming, but like Wyoming at least is noted. Right. You know, there's something that you hear about it. What do you hear about Nebraska? That is not college football related.
2: The College Baseball World Series is
1: God
2: in
1: damn it.
2: Omaha.
0: Yeah, it's coming up. Just a couple weeks.
2: It already happened.
0: Oh, it did. It's already happened. See, that's how popular it is.
1: Yeah, exactly.
0: Did it really already happen?
2: Yeah, College Baseball World Series in June.
0: Oh, wow.
2: You think about the Little League World Series, my guy.
1: Happening right now.
0: Oh,
1: right now?
0: Okay. All right. Okay. My bad. My bad.
2: That's in Williamsport, that's right. Pennsylvania. That's,
0: I got confused. All right, Jim, what's your next guess?
6: I would say Iowa. I agree with Iowa.
0: Iowa's number six on the list as far as the least interesting states. Travel survey interest on this state is 4.9%, whatever their metrics are.
1: Out of 100?
2: So they have an IndyCar race there, but it's the only pro thing they have there, and they get ridiculous, like, bands and artists.
1: Oh, sure.
2: Just the guy that, like, runs it. It's like, I want people to come to Iowa.
1: Of course.
0: All right. Jim, what's your next guess?
6: How about... Oklahoma.
0: Oklahoma's number four. 21.5 million annual visitors, though.
1: I think that's because of the college.
0: Travel survey interest is 4.4% on Oklahoma. All right, you got two out of the 10, Oklahoma and Iowa, and one strike, Jim.
6: I'll go with Nebraska.
0: Nebraska. Nebraska's number two on the list.
2: Wow.
0: 3.7 survey interest.
1: What do you mean, wow?
0: Someone wanting to go to Nebraska. They do have 20 million visitors a year, though.
1: Sure.
0: Okay.
2: I just didn't think it'd be that high on the list, man.
1: Nebraska.
2: Yeah.
1: And look, I'm not even insulting Nebraska, but for me to say the name, it's hard for me not to yawn. Yes, Mike, maybe I'm insulting them a little, but I'm just being honest.
0: Okay, Jim, not too bad off. You got three out of the 10 and one strike.
6: How about Kentucky?
0: Kentucky. Believe it or not, they have a lot of visitors. They're number 17, but they have 70.5 million. All right.
1: That's sizable.
0: The reason being is because they've got a couple basketball programs that are pretty good.
1: Horse racing.
0: The Kentucky Derby.
2: Correct.
0: There are reasons people do go to Kentucky.
1: Some other ones, man, like Kansas, I can't think of any reason to go. No Maybe offense.
2: Tennessee?
1: Well, it's got Nashville, man.
0: Yeah.
2: Yeah, yeah, good
1: Nashville
2: point. Good point.
1: Is
2: good
1: monsters.
2: Point.
1: What about like New Mexico? It's beautiful, but there's never really anything to do. Mike, you were just there. New Mexico.
3: Oh, I mean, yeah.
1: It's beautiful.
3: Yeah, there's just
1: But so no is Arizona, reason. And there's Phoenix, right. Or Scottsdale, there's, right? There's
2: Yeah.
3: There's just no reason to be in New Mexico.
1: There's, I mean, my parents retired there for a reason.
3: Yeah.
1: They don't want to see anybody.
3: And you won't.
0: All right, Jim, what do you think?
6: Yeah, I think Kansas. I'll go with Kansas.
0: Kansas is number three. A 3.7 survey interest level in going to Kansas. One of the states that no one really wants to go to. So far... You've got number two, Nebraska. Number three, Kansas. Four is Oklahoma. And six is Iowa. So you've got five, four out of the 10. There are six states remaining.
1: All right. There's also places like New Hampshire and Vermont. Right? I mean, I feel like I'd rather go to Vermont than New Hampshire. No one talks about New Hampshire ever. No one cares. I don't know if you want to guess that. I'm just saying nobody on this planet cares about New Hampshire.
6: How about Indiana?
0: Indiana. Not in the top 10.
1: That's got to be the Indy 500.
0: Well, sure.
1: Yeah. There's no other
0: way. Indiana's number 19.
2: And it's so close to Chicago.
1: You accidentally end up there. Yeah.
0: Mm-hmm. And they're going to have the Bears. So,
2: I hope not. Right.
0: You guys want to try to finish out to the top 10?
1: What, was that a third strike?
0: That was a third strike.
2: Oh, sorry. I'm going to go with Wyoming.
0: You're going to go with Wyoming. Wyoming is not in the top 20.
2: Okay, I was way off.
1: I'm going to guess both of the Dakotas, North and South.
0: Okay, there we go. Now we're talking. South Dakota is number 10 on the list with a 5.2 interest rate. North Dakota is the number one state that people least want to go to.
1: Yeah, I mean, there's...
3: It's a frozen wasteland.
1: What do you know about it? We know more about it being in Washington.
0: We know Bismarck. We know fracking.
3: Fargo.
1: Yeah, and Fargo because of a movie about murder. I mean, there's just, look, maybe it's the greatest place on earth, but if that's true, nobody knows that.
2: I know it has a per capita high prostitution rate because of all the dudes who go up there to work at those oil fields.
1: Okay, well, now there's a reason to go.
0: Because there's no regular women up there to date.
2: There's not.
0: So here are the least deserving states for people to want to travel to. 20 is New Hampshire.
1: Okay.
0: 19 is Indiana. Idaho is 18.
1: I can believe that.
0: Kentucky comes in at 17. Mm-hmm. Missouri at 16. Oh. Rhode Island at 15.
1: Yeah, I mean, why do you want to go?
3: Sure.
0: Well, if you live there, you live there, but otherwise.
1: Why?
3: You go through there.
0: Alabama, 14. Yeah. Minnesota's 13. Vermont, 12. West Virginia, 11. Here's the top 10. South Dakota, number 10. Delaware, believe it or not, number 9. Yeah. Now, if you're in the area, people do go to Delaware.
2: There's great beaches.
1: And we are done.
0: It's just if you ask someone in California, would you like to go to Delaware? They can no.
1: No.
3: Correct.
1: But like, what did I do wrong?
0: 8 is Arkansas. Believe it or not, Alaska is number 7.
1: I would think people would be interested in Alaska because if you've never been, it's a mystery line.
0: Cruise ship industry in Seattle based on it alone.
1: Mm-hmm.
0: Iowa 6, Mississippi number 5.
1: Yeah.
0: Oklahoma 4, followed by Kansas at 3, 2 Nebraska, and 1 North Dakota. And there you go. With America's least popular states that one people want to go to and visit.
1: I don't think I'm surprised by any of that.
0: Exactly. Coming up at 5:08, we'll drink a toast with a shot of the day. 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
1: Coming up at 5:08, we'll drink and toast with a shot of the day. And we do have your headlines on the way at 5:50. But first, quick check out with Mike Hawk and some of the stories and headlines he is not working on.
2: Well, thank you, Miles. The UK is imposing new rules that would make it harder to convert old pubs into homes.
3: Wait, yeah. They made a rule to make it harder?
2: Yes.
3: Why?
2: So I think because... If I read this correctly, what people were doing, the bars are having the pubs are having a hard time staying open right now because owning a pub is just not all that cost efficient and it's not raking in near as much. And so a lot of them are being forced to shut down.
3: All right.
2: And so a lot of people are scooping those up and turning them into homes because they're in desirable areas of the neighborhood.
3: I gotcha. Okay.
2: So they don't want to see these beautiful old pubs go down and be converted and torn down and changed. They want at least somebody to give some sort of a fighting chance. Meanwhile, the people around it are like, we can't afford it.
3: Right. There's your problem.
1: Can't get rid of the smell even if you buy it.
2: Yeah, no, I bet that's right.
4: And they're losing a lot of those old pubs.
2: Which is a shame. A lot of them have been around for friggin' millennia.
4: Hundreds of years.
2: Yes.
3: Start drinking
1: longer,
3: again,
1: longer than our country has been a country.
3: Yeah.
2: Yes. Like, wasn't there a bar over in England that's been around since like 700-something?
3: Oh, there was a girl when I was in York, England. She's like, oh, that's where I went to, they don't call it elementary school, but whatever they call it. And we're looking at the bit, it was like established like 900 AD.
2: Right.
3: And it just blew my mind. But to her, she's like, well, yeah. I'm like, oh my God, man. I mean, 900 AD. That's a school.
2: Yeah. Good job.
4: Yeah, I went to one in Dublin. It's kind of a tourist famous one called the Brazen Head. And they say they date back to 1198.
3: Jesus,
2: that's
3: man.
2: That's insane.
3: We're cool when it's like established 1982.
2: Right. Whoa. No kidding.
3: Sharkies.
2: Dang.
3: Right.
2: There's a new mushroom-grown fabric that creators believe could replace leather.
3: Okay. All right.
2: I'll wear your fungus jacket.
3: I'll wear it. I mean, if I like it, cool.
1: Right? Is it waterproof?
2: If it works. Does it start budding new mushrooms on it?
3: If you leave it in a dark closet too long.
2: Just start picking them up and putting them into a salad. Great headline today, quote, pilot seriously injured following crash at first World War air show event.
3: You know that happens.
2: Right. You know, if a plane crashes, people tend to not do too well at the end of it.
3: Those things.
4: Well, it's a plane from, I'm guessing, World War I.
3: Yeah.
2: Around that era, yeah.
4: It seems like it could, you know, it's a lot of upkeep.
2: Yeah.
3: No airbags?
2: And they don't handle quite as well as the new ones do. No airbags. Put your thinking caps on, Jen's time for the Merriam-Webster word of the day. Still open on this one as we didn't have any winner on Friday. And I'll give you guys an 80% chance of success on this one. This is a good one. You guys are going to get it, okay? It's an adjective brought to you by the letter L. Adjective brought to you by the letter L. Now, something described as this is lacking in interest, enthusiasm, or zest.
1: Lethargic.
2: Not lethargic.
3: Lackadaisical.
2: Lackadaisical, Steve.
3: Ah. Oh,
2: you got it.
3: Not a bad guess, Miles. You're just wrong.
1: I know.
4: Lifeless.
3: Lifeless. Not bad.
2: Hey, way to jump in there,
4: Limp. Yeah, I just throw something in with an L.
2: Yeah. Lifeless.
3: My favorite L word is not actually a word, but we were in Portland years and years and years ago. And we're there on a bachelor party. There is this stunning waitress waiting on, but she just had the greatest ass. That's long story short, right? So me and another coworker trying to figure out the proper adjective to describe this woman's ass. So we asked Miles, and he said, I don't know, but it ends in licious. I was like, you're absolutely right.
2: That needs to hang on the end of the word. All right.
4: It was impressive.
3: God.
1: Jesus. Still thinking that thing.
3: I know. I still think
1: they close that restaurant now.
3: He's not kidding, dude. Like you said, once you said it ends in licious, it's like, you're right. You're right.
2: Didn't you guys post that photo?
3: No, there was
2: a different photo that you guys took of it. Okay, never mind. let's see here. A study was done on which gender farted more often.
1: Women.
2: Any thoughts?
1: It's women. It's men. Women stink the most. Guys fart more.
2: Men averaged 5.2 farts a day, and women averaged 4.8. It's the difference of half a fart.
4: Half a fart. All right.
2: So we're virtually the same.
3: Half a fart. Not the whole thing.
2: Lying broads. I know you farted.
3: They still reek, man.
2: They do.
3: Good Lord.
2: They store them in there, man.
3: Mm-hmm. At least I announce when I have to fart, right? And then it makes it, or I say, pull my finger.
2: Right.
3: And you get a look, but it doesn't always sting.
2: Well, and they're
3: or
2: not.
3: Or we're watching TV, and I'm like, you farted.
2: They can never really compete. You
3: what
2: know
3: sound
2: what I mean?
3: Was?
2: Yeah. Like when a dude farts, you know that a fart has occurred.
3: But we're also going for it.
2: Yeah.
3: You know, like, we're swinging for the fences because it brings us immeasurable joy.
2: Yes.
3: You know, so I don't know if that's part of it. Like we want this to make noise because the stink is not funny. The sound is the funny, right?
2: The stink's a little funny.
3: When
2: it hits a nose that's not yours and somebody's upset about
3: that
2: it.
3: That is funny.
2: It's a little funny. Right. Everybody can laugh at the sound, but I laugh when I mess people up with the smell.
4: Yeah.
3: That's fair. That's
4: Sometimes
3: fair.
4: It can be brutal.
2: God, for anybody. It. New research has found that teen girls rival adults in the use of beauty products, and they link social media as the reason for the higher numbers.
3: You don't say.
2: Right. What do you know?
4: That doesn't seem shocking at all.
3: No.
2: No.
3: Like, again, you did a study on this.
2: Right. Okay. I feel like teenage years is when women are starting to really get into putting themselves together before they go out for the day. Just like teenage boys are, you know, they're doing their hair.
3: Guys
2: right
3: are
2: now.
3: Too. They're just not buying makeup.
2: Right.
3: Trust me.
4: Right, but they're buying Clarisol or whatever they use nowadays.
3: My son has a whole freaking skin routine.
4: That's what I'm saying.
3: And makeup. Really. Yes. And all of his buddies do. Like, it's the norm now.
1: Huh.
3: So oh, they yeah. have all these products.
2: I mean, it looks maxing.
3: To
2: man.
3: His credit, like, knows it. I mean, just mm-hmm. he's on top, but he's religious about right. it. But all of his friends are
2: keeping his hair up, making sure that looks good.
3: Oh God, he's obsessive about his hair. Exactly. I told him you're on borrowed time with that, so yeah.
2: Right, and now we're at a time where the schoolyard isn't the only time when people see you. It's mm-hmm. all over social media, and you need to keep up with that. You right. need to be on that, so you need to look good.
3: They
2: at all
3: don't
2: times.
3: Dress better, but right. they take better care of themselves because now it's just pajama pants, Birks, and
2: exactly.
3: a T-shirt. That's the look. But their skin is unbelievable. I mean, we would try to dress up to impress the girls. We're just covered in zits.
2: Right. Meanwhile, I was sitting here at this age like, it's good to learn those things. Take advantage of the fact that you don't have to be put together right now.
3: And they, yeah, do it now.
2: Right.
3: I'm like, do it now. Why not?
2: Goodness
3: gracious. Get older and not care.
2: A woman posted a video on the internet revealing the untold side effects of Brazilian wax.
3: Uh-oh.
2: No more silent farts.
3: Oh, really?
2: Apparently,
3: what?
2: Apparently the hairs, because the Brazilian goes yeah. front to back, and apparently back there, the little hairs will do a little bit to help kind of keep the skin contact. So she's saying that once she goes Brazilian, that all of a sudden the skin's sticking together a little bit more, and it's causing quite thunderous...
1: quite the visual.
3: Wow. Yeah, that's...
2: All right. Thunderous butt trumpeting. But that got me thinking, you know, what are some more things that people just don't know about life that we should have been told?
5: The Men's Room Top 10! The Men's Room Top 10!
2: So this one's going to hit just a little bit closer to home. This is from Medium.com, and these are 10 things that nobody tells you about life.
3: Okay.
2: Nobody tells you about life. Very bottom of the list, they go with, your past doesn't matter. You're not defined by what happened in your past unless you let it define you. What defines you is what you do now, nothing more, nothing less. You can choose to be whoever you want to be right now. Your past will follow you to some degree.
3: But it depends on the age of the person you're talking to. Like, I don't want to entirely tell my kids that now.
2: Sure.
3: Because it would convince them to not worry about anything in the present when you talk about, you know, the idea that you're going to grow up to be a full adult.
2: Absolutely.
3: So I'm like, everything you do matters, but certain things happened at school where I got in trouble, and I would tell them straight up, like, that will never matter in your life. The thing you got in mm-hmm. trouble for today, you know, like throwing a paper clip at your buddy.
2: Right.
3: Do not let this bug you. You got in trouble. You got caught. Don't do it. But trust me, nobody's going to give an F.
2: Right.
3: I don't even give an F.
2: Right.
3: And I got an email about it, and I don't care.
2: And it will be forgotten about within the month.
3: Yeah.
4: Yeah.
3: It'll be forgotten about by the time we eat dinner.
2: Right.
3: Don't worry about it.
2: There are certain astronomical things that will never quite leave you in your past, but if you've avoided all those...
3: Don't post a racist video. Don't murder anyone.
2: No kidding.
3: If you can avoid it, for the most part, you can explain everything else away.
2: There you go.
3: Right?
2: Right. And usually the excuse is, I was a stupid kid.
3: And then we're going, yeah.
2: Right. And then you move on. We all did stupid stuff.
3: Yes.
2: Most of us didn't have it plastered all over the doggone place.
3: That's the difference.
4: Correct.
2: Next on the list, you do not have to do it all alone. No matter what happens, where you are, or in what situation you're in, there are people out there who would love to support.
3: Sure.
2: Who can aid you, or who may know more than you. You can go. You can go at it alone, of course, but you never have to.
3: No, you don't.
2: That was a hard one for me to learn.
3: I think it is for anyone, because nobody likes asking for help, because you have to make the admission of a fault or a fear. You know, the things that already make you uncomfortable.
2: Sure.
3: So it's understood why people don't want to tell other people. But I will say, as crazy as the times are, I can't say the world, but certainly in the U.S., it's gotten better. Hey, man, you can reach out to people.
2: You can.
3: They'll be there for you.
2: Well, and I had a real fear as I was getting into the working world, you know, going from my teenage school years into, okay, now you're for really member of society and you're working. There was a lot of things that kept showing up that it felt like I was behind on. Everybody else already knew this stuff. So
3: sure.
2: I pretended so much about what I knew, you know, kind of fake it till you make it sort of a situation.
3: Everybody
2: because
3: does.
2: I was afraid to ask them what this was, because there's developed a shame almost of, how do you not know this already?
3: But
2: how
3: then
2: are you
3: realize
2: caught up here?
3: 50% of the people around you are lying to.
2: Yeah.
4: And most people that get on you for asking questions is something that seems simple to them. Like, generally, they're not the most well-read person.
3: Yeah.
4: Because it's, sure. It's always been odd to me. Like, you know me. Like, I'll ask anybody anything. Like, I don't know what that word means. Hmm. You're like, God. It's like, yeah, okay, dude. Whatever.
2: Right.
4: I mean, I'm choosing not to stay ignorant and actually know what the word means.
2: Exactly. Boom. Right. Exactly. Exactly. The world does not revolve around you. Still haven't figured this one out. It is not against you either, but it doesn't care whether you get left behind or not. The world does not feel empathy, but it doesn't hate either. Meaning, if you want something, you got to go do what it takes to get it.
3: Period.
2: Right. There. Bad things happen sometimes.
3: They just do.
2: And
3: sometimes systems are built against you,
2: and the world gives you no time to recover from it.
3: Well, it's not in the world's interest.
2: Correct.
3: Time. I would say, look, tomorrow is still going to be tomorrow. So figure out what you want to do when you wake up. That's all.
2: Exactly. Go out and attack it. Go make it happen. You know, if you're going to do it with a crutch there for a little bit because you've taken a blow, but it ain't going to stop for you. The world will keep spinning.
3: Yep.
2: Keep on getting after it. Again, these are 10 things that nobody tells you about life. We're getting deep in here. It's your responsibility. At the end of it all, you will be the one that has to justify the way that you lived to yourself. There will be no one to take the blame when your life is at an end, so make sure that you live your life by your means.
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1: It still doesn't fly today.
2: Right.
1: You know, don't be the next generation's trauma.
3: The past shapes you, but that's it.
1: Exactly.
3: That's all.
1: Right. Your dad did those things probably because he didn't get over his stuff either.
3: And that was your dad. What about you? That is what we were talking about.
1: Exactly. Exactly. Your story's not
3: going to
1: be told.
3: I'm just preparing some of my kids' bitch to me. I can be like, right, that's what I did.
1: Right.
2: No, you're 40 now.
3: Right. Why are you still worried about it?
1: Right.
2: I don't know what to tell you.
1: This happened when you were 15. How do you not have this figured out yet? Come on. Just ask for help. We got you. Success, fame, wealth, they're all means, not an end. They all help in creating something. The question is, what is that something to you, and what is it all for in the end?
3: Can't speak to any of that.
1: Yeah, so. Right? I don't, enjoy that one. 10 things that nobody tells you about life. Money doesn't change you. It only amplifies what is already present, but it will not make you happier from nothing. It will not make you an arrogant jerk out of nowhere and will not solve everything like magic. With or without money, you are still you.
3: Still you, but it relieves
1: a lot
3: of stress.
1: It can.
3: I mean, I've been homeless, and now I have a family, and I live in a house, and I can tell you the difference between those two things is money. It does not change who I am, but as far as what I don't have to worry, and I got a whole different set of worries like any human being on earth, so it's no big deal, but it felt a lot different when I was home.
1: Absolutely. And the one phrase that I've heard my entire life is, money doesn't fix your problems, it changes them.
3: Sure. Yeah. No doubt about that.
1: Now, granted, I'm kind of tired of dealing with these problems, so I'd like to at least see what those other problems are that people are able to still go have.
4: I'd like to have those problems changed.
3: Yeah.
4: I got cash. Just change my problems.
3: Sure.
1: Yeah. Exactly.
4: Can I have problems no matter what? Give me some money.
3: Oh, man, I'm at a higher tax bracket.
4: Exactly.
3: Okay.
1: Dang it.
4: Give me some money.
1: Son of a gun.
3: Do you know how much it costs to change a Lamborghini tire? Okay. I will take it on, man. I will take this on.
2: Ah, the upkeep on this Lambo is just so much.
3: You know the problem of flying first class? Like, I would like to, but I'm not saying they're not problems. I'm just curious what those problems are like.
2: Oh, I heard some kids. These kids weren't trying to be mean. They just obviously are used to flying first class.
1: Oh, yeah.
2: Hearing them talk to their mom, and the mom having to be like, it's okay. Like, we don't have to fly
3: first class. Oh, their coach.
2: Yeah, it's like their flight got changed or something, but like the 6-year-old son was like having a meltdown.
1: Mom.
2: And I was just like, at first it was kind of annoying.
3: What do you mean a middle seat?
2: Right, and then I'm just kind of looking at him. You could see like the couple had plenty. I was like, all right, I don't think he's being a spoiled brat. I just think this poor bastard he has no idea. Some coach must seem horrible.
3: He's never even been that far back in the plane. Because every first class, even when you go to the bathroom, you go to the one up front.
1: That's right.
3: And they pull the curtains. You're probably like, what is this back here?
1: I'm going to get robbed back there.
3: It's Mad Max back there.
4: Yeah. Just walk away.
1: Nothing's black and white. Michael Jackson.
3: He's both.
1: There are
4: was.
3: Yeah, was.
1: Yeah. There are positives in every negative, and negatives in every positive. Life is a big mess of things, and nothing is clear-cut. Remember that.
2: Hey, most of life is lived in a gray area.
1: Absolutely.
3: Oh, God, for sure.
2: Right?
3: For sure.
1: That's why there's arguments that don't ever end, because there is no black and white.
3: Right.
1: We're just walking through the gray, man. I should write a song like that. 10 things nobody tells you about life. Simple does not mean easy. I have been banging this drum for the last year and a half, dude. It's supposed to be a challenge, otherwise it wouldn't be any fun. Whoever said that life was supposed to be a free ride? There is a lot of things where the answer is simple.
3: Right, but getting there.
1: Correct.
3: It's like hunting, and I would say that. Like, shooting an animal with a gun is very simple.
1: Yes, it is.
3: The part of you hunting and strategizing and buying decoys and doing all these things, you know, to track it down, like, but that's the joy.
1: Right.
4: It's the chase.
3: Right. The whole thing is the chase. Because once you take out whatever your target is, like, well, now the day is over, but I enjoyed the 8 hours that we're out here doing the strategizing, right?
1: Right.
2: Yeah. Right. That's a huge part of it.
3: But that's the joy.
4: I guarantee your daughter's Comic-Con, her costume.
3: She enjoyed making it more than
4: Comic-Con.
3: Absolutely. And she spent months and months, every day of her own volition, right, structuring this thing and all the rest. Like, that's her joy.
1: Life's a journey, not a destination, man.
3: Mm-hmm. Mm-hmm.
2: Yeah, I mean, sometimes even just with fishing.
3: Right.
1: Yeah.
3: People will fish all day and then catch and release.
1: Right. Yeah.
3: I'm not even taking the fish home, brother. It's about the process.

0: says.
1: It's about sitting on a dock and drinking with your buddies.
0: Or if you're me, I had a great time and didn't even get a bite.
1: Right.
0: Nothing happened.
1: Just holding onto a pole.
0: Yeah, basically.
1: And it wasn't in the water. It's incredibly simple is number two. People make it out harder than it is. Do what you enjoy. Do not do what you don't enjoy. It's that simple.
0: Mm-hmm. I mean, to the best you can. I don't enjoy paying bills, but it's part of your responsibility.
1: Sure. Do what's necessary and then enjoy life while you can.
0: I said that to someone over the weekend. They said, you're a character. And I said, look, man, well, the only thing I own is my life, so I figured let's enjoy it, because what the F else am I going to do?
1: That's right.
0: And it seemed stumped. I'm like, no confusion, man.
1: And then the number one thing that nobody tells you about life, I was amazed when I figured this one out. Nobody has a clue. Everybody's trying their best, but nobody really knows what to do or how to do it. So you might as well make your own decisions.
0: Yeah, that's all.
1: It was the wildest damn thing when I got older and all of a sudden it clicked like, oh, we're all just winging it.
0: Yeah, it really hit me with parenthood.
1: Exactly.
0: My kids, when they're much younger, are asking me questions because they think you know everything.
1: Yes.
0: And it just brought me back to, God, I thought the same thing when I was a kid. And now I realize my parents are making crap up just like I.
1: Yes.
2: Yeah.
1: Your parents.
2: And most people
1: answers.
2: Don't care.
0: Yeah.
1: No.
2: You know what I mean? Like, it might be embarrassing for you or something, but like, nobody knows. Nobody cares.
1: No. Nobody's going to dig that back up. They're going to laugh about it, move on. They'll tell you as a story, but they don't care about it.
0: No.
1: Nobody cares. Everybody's trying. Everybody's just doing their best.
2: I saw a woman, like, I don't know if she was, like, going to the gym or coming from the gym. She just tripped on the sidewalk, and I kind of giggled, but I hadn't thought about it. Like, I forgot to even tell you guys. Like, oh, man, she tripped on the sidewalk. But I was like, nobody cares.
0: But right. Now you're telling us that she probably listens to the show.
1: And she's like, that ruined her entire day, too.
2: It was very hard not to walk, because she like got up real quick and just walked by everyone and be like, I saw that.
1: A man in Louisiana stole $20 worth of stuff from a Circle K, but you won't believe how they caught him, Miles.
3: How did they catch him?
1: Tell you all about it at 5:50.
3: Thanks for headlines are coming up at 5:50 in the meantime. Have we made it to drinking time?
4: Somebody out there deserves to be recognized. And the men's room knows just who it is. So to you, we say... Bottoms up, sailor! You're the toast of our shot of the day.
3: Free time it is, as usual. We head to the drink desk and Steve at Thrill Hill to find out who we're toasting.
0: Yes, indeed. And today we toast Ryan Ermani, co-host of Good Day Detroit on Fox 2 News, Detroit. Now, he, along with two co-hosts, are having a discussion about the reality survival show Alone that airs on the History Channel. And if you don't know, Alone is described as a show where 10 participants... they're forced to use their wits when left in the wilderness with nothing but a backpack. All right, well, that's when the co-host, when Deanna Centofanti, she asked her co-host to imagine being in that scenario. Have you seen
2: all
0: this?
2: Right. Yeah.
0: Oh, okay. So, yeah, she's just like, look, man, you know, we're newscasters, dude. We got it good. We're sitting here. Can you imagine being out there? And she came up with a certain scenario for them to ponder.
5: If you can provide yourself with food... And again, they're ice fishing because everything is frozen.
6: Uh-huh.
5: And you're looking for fat in the beaver.
6: Yeah.
5: The beaver is the beaver is the most sought after.
6: It is.
0: It is.
5: Ryan, do you think you could eat beaver? It's fat and then it's meat.
6: It made them all sick, though. They all got sick after it.
5: Well, you can't eat diseased animals.
7: Oh, God.
5: What about a moose?
7: Yeah, I don't know.
0: I think by the time she realized what she had said, it was already too late. Because there's three hoes. The dude laughing just had his face buried in his hands. Would not look at the camera. The other male co-host is... doing what he can to try to take it back. And then I think it snapped in her head like, oh, Jesus. And that's why she brought up the moose. But just remember, in the world of broadcast, just be careful how you phrase certain things.
2: Mm-hmm.
0: So we pour this booze and we drink this booze because we think it's yummy.
3: Yummy!
0: So over the tongue and down the throat to party in our tummies. Down the hola, bichola.
3: All right, you're going to get tested online now for Profile This, 206-803-ROCK. Profile This is next.
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2: And Stephen Thrill Hill, could you please tell everyone on Profile This is Play?
3: Sure can, Miles. It's a simple game where we share with you a real life news story, something that happened right here on planet Earth. And as you listen to the story, based on the stereotypes you believe to be true of people and the decisions that people make, we'll ask you what it is you think makes the story a story. Hello, Ray. Welcome to the men's room.
4: Hola.
3: Hola. All right, Ray, you understand how this year game is played?
4: Yes, sir, I do.
3: Fantastic. You have a choice today of one of three categories. Now, today we offer you Hit Me With Your Best Shot, where you guess the unconventional object that someone used as a weapon. Animalize This, where you guess the animal responsible for causing the problem. And finally today, License to Spill, where you guess the substance responsible for creating the mess.
4: I think I'd like to go with Animalize.
3: We go to Indiana, where police responded to an unusual early morning call and wound up wrangling an escaped animal. The Jeffersonville Police Department said on social media that officers responded to a call from an early morning driver Saturday morning about a critter on the loose. No officers or anyone else was hurt during the call for service, but that was no guarantee based on the animal. Now, the critter was captured by officers and taken to the place of Kentucky Anna Sanctuary for Care. Kentucky Anna.
2: I'll be.
3: Yeah. By the way, police said they are familiar with the owners of this particular critter, which has escaped before. They're none too happy, but it is what it is. Now, the question for you is, what was the animal that escaped? Was it a monkey? Was it a python? What is an emu? Or was it an alligator? So monkey, python, emu, or alligator?
4: Well, wasn't quite the critter list I was expecting.
3: Well, not so much
4: anybody
3: in Indiana.
4: Have an idea? That's true. Anybody got any ideas?
5: I'm going to go emu, Ray.
6: But it seems like they've been to this house before because they've lost this pet.
3: Right. They know the owner of this pet because this pet has escaped before.
4: Right.
6: I don't know why. I just feel like it's got to be a monkey if it's that recognizable.
5: Okay.
4: I just feel like alligator. I don't know.
5: Alligator. All right.
6: Yeah, maybe.
5: What was the animal they had to wrangle in for a second time? Was it a monkey, a python, an emu, or an alligator? We'll find out next.
7: That was a tease.
5: Category is Animalize This on Profile This. We head to Indiana where police had to wrangle in an escaped animal after an animal was spotted on the loose. Apparently, this guy had escaped before. Question is, would it escape for a second time? Was it a monkey, a python, an emu, or an alligator?
3: And Ray, that is a question that we posed to you, but let us start with D. Ted Smith, you went emu. Hey, look.
6: No, I went monkey.
3: Monkey. You went monkey. You did go monkey. Yes.
6: Yeah.
3: And believe it or not, 20% of the people on YouTube agree with you. Those voted, they said, hey, man, 1 out of 5 people, they agree with you, Ted. And 1 out of 5 wrong.
6: Still wrong. Damn it.
3: Miles Montgomery, you went with an emu that was easily the number one big winner there on YouTube with 44%. But again, it was not an emu. So, Ray, that leaves you. Now 24% of the people, now 23% of the people on YouTube agree with you that it was an alligator.
5: An alligator?
3: And you are correct, son. Oh,
5: Jesus.
3: Yeah.
5: Okay.
3: An alligator. I mean, go figure, man.
5: Indiana alligator.
3: Yeah, the Indiana alligators.
6: He's famous.
5: Now for all TV news all the time, time for TV Time with Dave.
8: And now, because your pathetic life is confined to countless hours in front of a talking box, the men's room presents TV Time with Ted.
6: I think a lot of people were kind of like me this past weekend. It is just preseason, but it was very fun to see the Seahawks kind of back in action. Not a lot of the starters played, which...
3: It's kind of standard fare.
6: Not shocking, now, especially now that there's only 3 games.
3: Mm-hmm.
6: Like, they might... I'm trying to remember last year. I feel like maybe the starters played in that last game.
3: Maybe. I feel like most of them, if they played, may have been the second game.
6: Yeah, and everybody has a different kind of way. Because I want to say, like, the Rams barely just are like, no, we're not really playing starters at all.
3: They don't. They know what's up.
6: Correct.
3: Most teams have a pretty good feel of who the starters are going to be and how they're going to perform.
6: Yeah.
3: And it was that the Vikings lost one of their starters for the season. I can't remember who it was, but he did not need to be out there.
6: Yeah, I mean, that's kind of the issue, right?
3: Right. It's a player that doesn't need to be out there. You know they're going to be just fine. Then you got them hurt and they're gone for the season.
6: Right, even with like the Seahawks, right? Like Drew Lock, like he's played in this league long enough. He knows what he's doing.
9: Yeah, I didn't realize who it was.
6: Jalen Monroe's got to get those first. He's got to get more snaps in game situations.
9: Yes, he does. Yes, he does.
6: But hey, if you're a Seahawks fan, I mean, they came out, drove the field, scored, like looked good right away.
9: Mm-hmm. And then,
6: yeah, I mean, look, the second half wasn't great. You know, I'll be looking forward to seeing Hard Knocks tomorrow to see what Coach McDonald says.
9: All right,
6: but. Yeah, I mean, they still got to kind of set a tone and decide what that
5: team is. They put that show together fast.
9: They do.
6: It's unreal how quickly they turn that show around.
9: Those guys probably work, what, 19 hours a day during the course of... I mean, the guys that do Hard Knocks.
6: Yes, I mean, they play that game Saturday. That will be on tomorrow's episode. Oh, yeah. So, they do a good job with it. And then other than that, frankly, it was just kind of nice to have... Like, I announced on Friday, if you have your Comcast or Xfinity, like, you got NFL Network back. So, there was just kind of games on... all weekend if you just wanted to watch some football.
9: Oh, yeah.
6: You could turn it on. I would say on the downside of Seattle sports is like, well, the Mariners and the Sounders still played some games this weekend.
9: Yeah.
6: Yeah.
5: Well, Mariners beat the Astros last night.
10: Yeah.
6: Yeah. All right.
5: Whitecaps, no, I mean, it's seven in a row.
6: Yeah, it just doesn't look, it doesn't look too hot right now. Also, man. I ran into Steve yesterday for a minute, and then my buddy was like, my buddy canceled. Good, I don't want to go to a 7:30 Sunday night start.
9: Oh yeah, that's what. Yeah, he was just saying that. Like, yeah, the guy canceled. I don't want to go. I'm like, yeah. I get it. Sunday, the team's terrible right now. I understand.
6: Yeah. Also, hey, credit to the 12s that went to that game. I was shocked how loud that stadium was for preseason.
9: I know. It's relentless.
6: I mean, I know it's a point of pride now, but also I'm figuring those have to be some people that maybe don't go to games all the time. Mm-hmm. So for them, that's the most fun. And me and my buddy, we still took it as preseason for us. We got the grill fired up, you know, got some stuff cooking and whatnot.
9: Yeah.
6: Got to keep everything moving. All right. Now, this is obviously sad news. Hayden Panettiere, she died yesterday. She was only 36 years old. This info says there's no cause of death. I've read some other stuff. There might have been some Narcan there.
9: Yeah.
6: She has a history of, I'm guessing, some mental issues and some drug use, which I honestly did not really realize till today when I was reading all this stuff about her.
9: Oh, my wife knew. So she told me last night that she died. I'm like, you've got to be kidding me. And then this morning, my wife's explaining that there may be some chemicals involved one way or another. And she goes, but she's been struggling with that since she had postpartum. And I was like, I did not realize. And she goes, oh, yeah, that's when things kind of went off the rails for her.
6: Right. So her kid basically lives with... Vladimir Klitschko.
9: Yeah.
6: Right? So, like, his 11-year-old daughter has basically been with him.
5: Her whole life.
6: Right. And she even kind of, I guess, kind of signed off on it. Was like, I'm really struggling.
9: Yeah.
6: Like, even though we're not together, I think it's better for the kid to be with him right now. But obviously, I mean, you know, she was a bunch of different things. Actress. She was a cheerleader on Heroes from 26 to 2010. She had already been a child like artist. She was in Nashville, 4th and 6th Scream movies.
9: Again, apparently she was on, oh boy, maybe Guiding Light. Again, my wife, I mean, she just knows the stuff off the top of her head. And she goes, you know, she's been acting forever. And I'm like, oh, I remember Heroes. She's like, before that, I believe it was Guiding Light, but like she was a child actor.
11: Yeah, remember the Titans.
9: Jesus, really?
6: Was she in Friday Night Lights, the TV show too?
11: She might have been. She was, I think, is it Boone's daughter?
6: All right.
11: Yeah.
9: Wow.
11: She was the one that knew football.
9: Okay. But yeah, she's been acting for a long, long time.
6: Yeah. Just a tragic story. And then I guess, in May, she released a memoir, This Is Me, A Reckoning, where she talked about personal struggles, the depression, the addiction, domestic abuse, and the death of her brother in 23.
9: Good God, man.
6: Yeah. It just seems like...
5: She's only like 28 years old.
9: But her brother? And she's 36.
5: Wow. I was like, why are you in South Carolina? Then I realized, like, she flew to see her boyfriend.
9: She just flew. Is that why she went?
5: Yeah.
9: Okay.
5: So I was like, who would live in Greensville?
9: Yeah, with that.
5: No offense. It's very nice. It's lovely. No, I'm so sorry.
9: No, the offense is already taken. Too late. No, too late, man.
6: People like Greenville.
5: Okay.
6: I will say, yeah, I read other stuff, too, that I guess one of the, like, either this guy or the guy before, like, they were kind of getting back together, but she thought it was going to hurt her professionally because maybe people don't like him. Just... there's just so much stuff you read about it. I'm like, man, I just never thought about having to think about that stuff.
9: No. No way about it.
6: Obviously, she started, though, as a child actress. And there's a lot of shows with kids on them. So these are the 15 best teen dramas of all time.
5: Oh.
9: All right.
6: Yeah. You watched All American yet?
2: Drama.
9: I have not watched All American.
6: Just checking. I did not realize this one was a drama. It was on Fox from 2009 to 2015. I thought it was just singing and having fun. Apparently it was a drama.
11: Glee?
6: Glee.
9: Okay.
6: There you go, Mike.
11: Yeah, it's high school, so it's going to have its drama factor. Not to mention one of the lead actors eventually died, which created a bunch of drama.
9: Corey something, right?
6: But he died in real life, correct?
9: Yeah, he died in real life, yes.
6: Right, so then you had to kind
2: of
6: write
2: it. So they couldn't bring him back.
6: Yeah.
9: No. Yeah. My wife used to watch it. She enjoyed that show.
6: I've never even heard of this one. 2012, 2013, Bunheads on ABC Family.
9: Never heard of that. Bunheads.
6: I guess that maybe they all had hair buns?
2: Hipsters.
6: Right?
9: Or their heads look like butts. I don't know.
6: Bunheads. Swagger, 2021 to 2023 on Apple TV.
9: Don't know that one.
11: Nope.
6: Yeah, some of these shows, like honestly, I'm kind of blown away. Skins on BBC America. That was a mid-2000 show.
11: Sounds gross.
6: Yeah. You got Betty, HBO. That one was only on for 1 year. Number 10 on the list of the 15 best TV dramas of all time. Beverly Hills 90210.
2: Okay.
9: I mean, to me, that look, maybe you liked it, maybe you didn't. Maybe it's good, maybe it wasn't. But to me, at least, not even my generation, I kind of aged out, but like that defined what a teen drama was.
2: Like 10 years?
9: It was everywhere.
6: It was 10 years. It was on from 1990 to 2000. So like for me, right, like that's what I'm becoming a teenager.
9: So that's your heyday, right?
6: Right, that's what I'm in high school and stuff. So yeah, so like we watched it, I want to say it was Thursday nights. I mean, we watched it all the time, loved it. But it also was kind of age appropriate. Is there supposed to be high school kids? I'm like, sure. I was in high school.
9: Yeah, exactly, exactly.
6: Veronica Mars.
9: Was that yes. Kristen Bell?
11: Ooh. No,
9: I never watched the show, but somehow I don't. To me, it's like one of those Buffy shows.
6: Yes,
9: like I knew it was there. I never watched it, but people that liked it seemed to really like it.
11: Yeah.
6: Again, we're talking about some of the best teen dramas of all time. The OC on Fox.
11: Never got into that one.
6: I, you know what? Me and DB got real fired up when it came out, and I feel like the first year it was like a massive, massive show, and then I feel like we fell off pretty quick.
9: But it's kind of like a follow up to 90210 without being related to 90210, right?
6: No.
9: No?
6: I mean, they're both in California.
9: I mean, like, that's just the sense I got because I didn't watch either one. But, like, even when I saw, because I remember the show coming out, and I'm like, okay, it looks like another Beverly Hills.
6: I mean, it was kind of just, it was more of, like, it was ridiculous, right? Like, nowadays, you know more about places, but Orange County was just one of those rich places you've
9: legendary,
6: heard
9: yeah.
6: Right, like, I never knew much about it. So when this show came out, it was, like, all the drama that goes on with these super rich kids. Then they ended up having reality shows about Orange County and stuff.
9: Right.
11: Actual rich kids.
6: Yeah, exactly. Let's see. Buffy the Vampire Slayer makes the list. That was from 1997 to 2003.
9: I made a porn called Buffin the...
2: Buffin the Slayer.
9: Yeah, Buffin the Slayer.
6: I mean, I still remember. I'm old enough to remember.
2: Buffin the Vampire.
6: Yeah.
2: Buffin. You'll come to me.
6: It's a list of best teen dramas. You had My So-Called Life. And then the top two, these are ones everybody's heard of. Friday Night Lights.
9: Yeah.
6: Remember there was the movie, which I had recently just watched on a plane. Then that show was on NBC for a while. And then Freaks and Geeks.
11: Oh,
6: Freaks
11: yeah.
6: and Geeks always tops every list of like, it's the perfect teen drama show. But nobody watched it. And it was only on for a year.
9: I honestly thought it was a 30-minute comedy. I'd never watched it that until you just said this now. I don't know it's supposed to be a drama.
6: Right. And it's got like all kinds of like now we know them as stars, but they were much younger and we didn't really know.
11: It spurred the career of a lot of those Thunder comedians. Seth Rogen, James Franco.
9: That's their show. Okay. All right.
11: Jason Segel was in there.
6: And everything you read is always like the writing was so good. This was so good. I'm always like, how did it only last a year then?
9: Because, you know, there's always a difference between critical acclaim and the public really latching onto something.
6: Mm-hmm. Correct.
9: And it's, hey, you know, this is critically acclaimed. Like, bro, nobody watched your movie or your TV show. So, and you ask yourself, what would you rather have? Obviously, you'd love to have both. But in the end, you go, well, my TV show or movie was panned, and we made $100 million, and it was on for 10 seasons. Or it had incredible critical acclaim, and it was canceled after a season and a half.
6: Yeah, and like 90210 made the list. I'm kind of surprised. I guess it really wasn't a drama besides a few episodes, but I would have thought... Saved by the Bell would have been on there.
9: Is that a drama or a comedy?
6: I mean, it's mainly a comedy. They had some serious episodes. I
11: believe they call that a dramedy.
6: Yeah, somebody got caught on or hooked up on caffeine pills one time. Like, there was some drama in there, not much.
9: Miles, did we even have teen dramas when we were... we had, like, after-school specials.
6: No.
9: But they were kind of one-offs, right? And so it'd be about drugs or getting abused at home or something, but like it was on a 4, it was done at 5, and it, but it wasn't a series. I don't know that we had a lot of sitcoms and we had
2: with teens in them, but they were always comedy. Now, right. It wasn't that they didn't take a dramatic turn. Or like
9: Different
2: a life
9: strokes
2: or
9: like talking a, like, about racism yeah, like was
2: life,
9: not drama.
2: Well, like a life lesson.
9: Right, right.
2: But it
9: right.
2: wasn't like, you know, like, oh no, will Shelley go out with me?
9: Yeah, none of that.
2: Oh my God.
6: Well, that's, and Saved by the Bell was much more of a comedy, but it did have like a couple episodes that were like serious episodes.
9: Oh, of course.
6: Yeah, 90210 was obviously much more serious, and it was an hour long.
2: It's going to be heavy to know. Yeah. Once you say drama, I'm kind of like, Salem.
9: Is there a 30-minute drama? Not on cable, network.
11: You're right.
9: Because it seems to me on network.
11: They're always like an hour long.
9: 30 minutes means sitcom. Hour means, because there are no hour comedies on network TV, and there's no 30-minute dramas. And sometimes I think you could do well to flip the script depending on what the show is.
2: Ooh. Who writes?
9: Yeah.
6: Well, yeah.
9: And just don't.
6: And Miles is right. You're both kind of right. If you have like that half hour long show,
9: you know, it's a comedy.
6: There's like a life lesson in there.
2: Of course.
6: But you're right. It's not like outwardly.
9: It ain't going to be a drama.
6: I mean, you're right, because I'm thinking about HBO, Curb Your Enthusiasm, comedy, 30 minutes.
9: Mm-hmm.
6: The Wire, drama, hour.
9: Mm-hmm. Yeah.
2: Yeah.
9: That seems to be
2: Sopranos,
9: the standard
2: hour.
11: Breaking Bad, an hour.
6: Hey, you're right.
9: Like, sometimes I'd like to laugh for an hour and be dramatic for 30 minutes.
11: Yeah.
9: I feel like you could do a drama in 30 minutes, and you could make a really good comedy that lasts an hour. It's just I don't know that anyone has ever done that.
6: I mean, SNL is what, 90 minutes?
9: 90, but it's sketch.
2: No, 60, right?
9: No, it's 90, but there's no particular plot. You know, it's correct. A sketch comedy, so you wow. throw in.
2: Yeah. I didn't realize I went an hour and a half.
9: 11:30 to 1. Yeah.
6: Yeah.
11: Come on, Miles.
2: Well, I'm not up that late.
6: You can watch it.
2: I've checked out. I've never seen the second musical performance.
9: Oh, really?
2: Okay. Well, yeah.
6: I've gotten to the age now where, like, I thoroughly enjoy, if I'm home on a Saturday, watching it at 8:30, or I'll just DVR
9: I do that now.
6: And watch it the next day. But, yeah, when they started showing it on the West Coast Live, I was like, this is great.
9: Oh, I'm right there with you.
6: Yes,
9: I'm an old man that's done at 10. Now I can watch my other programs.
2: Right. Programs.
9: Yeah, programs.
6: It's weird, but yeah. Like when I'm back east sometimes, if it's that time of year and there is new episodes of it,
9: like,
6: it's
9: oh
6: like, Jesus, man, I got to wait up to 11:35 to actually watch this.
9: Same thing with football. You guys wait until 1. It's ridiculous.
6: Yeah.
9: Ridiculous to wait that long.
11: First slates with coffee, not beer.
9: Yeah.
6: Let's see. 18th season premiere of It's Always Sunny in Philadelphia. That's on tonight on FX.
2: Wow. Thank you, Tommy. Appreciate it. 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
14: I was shocked when I saw that. I ain't gonna lie. I was like, I was expecting him just to clown, you know, clown on Seattle just because everywhere else that he listed is known for having scantily clad hot chicks.
15: Yes, because my mom and sister are here.
14: 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Taryn, is that you?
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14: I don't know, man. 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That's a weird thing to say. 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
1: All right, here we go. No ride opens in England where you can emulate death in a sinking cruise ship. Mm-hmm. Meanwhile, a man steals $20 in sweets from a Circle K, but shouldn't have gone in for a second trip. Drunk police officer basically admits you should never take a DUI test. A drunk driver going 90 through stolen storm damage is now under arrest. And today's rescued animal is whoever owns the world's new ugliest dog. It is time for your headlines.
2: Now, it's time to hit the head lines. Here's Mike.
3: Hi, our top story about Louisiana, where the criminals don't think things through. A little after midnight, a local Circle K was visited by a young man that walked in, grabbed himself a handful of items, and walked out without paying. We call this shoplifting. His haul included three packages of small donuts, two honey buns, 1 pound cake, and a fountain drink, totaling just under $20. It looks like he raided the hostess aisle.
4: That's what it sounds like.
3: Officers were called when the shoplifting was discovered, and they arrived to begin their investigation. Now, while taking a look at the footage and other possible evidence, the officers were stunned when the man that they saw in their surveillance video walked himself right back into the Circle K during the investigation.
5: Okay.
3: He was quickly arrested and faces charges. They've also connected him to a burglary that occurred at the local Elks Lodge. So I think the story kind of laid it out that returning to the scene of the crime is one, you know, he's just walking to the Circle K to just grab, oh my, is there an investigation going on here? It kind of lowers your ability to be a suspect because why would you come back? Other than the fact they got your stupid ass face on camera.
4: I'm not saying I've committed crime, but if I had, what I didn't do is return.
1: His face is very recognizable.
3: It is.
1: It's completely messed up.
3: It is. There was a reason why he was craving sugar.
5: Man, what's the old saying? They always return to the scene of crime.
4: Always. Always.
3: Exactly. Got to see what's going on. You guys got any leads? Anybody think you might have?
4: Once he asks the question, I'm like, that's the guilty guy.
3: Right.
4: Like, sorry, man. That's the guilty
3: guy. Who do you guys think it is?
4: Like, sir, it's a shoplifting. This is not like a triple homicide. Hey, if you care about finding the suspect of a $20 shoplifting, there's a good chance you're the shoplifter.
3: Right. We're probably not going to find out who it is unless he starts asking questions.
4: But he has questions about a misdemeanor. That's what I'm convinced. Like, that's the guy.
3: Right. In other news, awkward story out of Florida. It didn't take long for officers to ID a suspected drunk driver. Authorities got complaints about a man that they had found visibly intoxicated sitting behind the wheel of a parked car. They arrived on the scene and made contact with a man, though they didn't exactly need to ask for his ID, because he's an officer with the local PD that was off duty at the time.
4: Hey, Jim.
3: They did follow protocol and ultimately arrested the man for DUI. He's now facing charges.
4: Yeah.
3: It's bad luck.
4: I saw his picture. I'm like, yeah, you look like a Florida cop and you look hammered.
3: Yeah.
4: Both of those things, yeah.
3: Yeah. You're just sitting in your car, though. What if he's sitting in the backseat? Is he okay?
4: Better.
3: Right. Obviously, the driver's seat's concerning because you're probably going to end up driving, but what if I'm just hanging out in the passenger seat, just sobering it out?
5: I'm pretty sure there's rules about, like, where the keys are.
3: Right.
5: And this and that. So, yeah, I don't know. I think if the keys are not in the ignition, you're just asleep in the back seat. But, yeah, if you're anywhere close to how you can control the car, I think that's how they get you.
4: Yeah,
3: exactly. But wait, there's more drunk driving. We head for Indiana. Local officers observed a vehicle driving a little over the speed limit, just a tidge. 90 and a 55, and they initiated a stop. When talking with the driver, they noted that he showed signs of impairment and performed some field sobriety tests. The report goes that the man was alleged to be more than twice the legal limit at the time of the tests, and he was arrested. What makes this even more dangerous beyond driving at a high rate of speed while intoxicated is he was speeding through an area that was littered with storm damage. We're talking down power lines, down trees. He's now facing charges.
1: Yeah, Indiana.
4: Come on, man.
3: Right. The fact that you could blow through that much storm damage.
4: Yeah.
3: Downed power lines and trees. The roads are not the way they're supposed to be.
1: Yeah. Five people died.
3: Right. During the storm.
1: Yeah.
3: And you're drunk and you're doing 40 miles over the speed limit. What are we doing? Come on, man. I understand that you're trying to get home, but for crying loud out, what are we doing here? To England, just north of London, where a local family amusement farm is under scrutiny. I like this one. I shouldn't, but I like this one. The farm has been targeted by a growing number online after someone took issue with a ride that has been an attraction at the farm for a number of years. It's a Titanic-themed slide. Now, the ride appears to operate by sitting patrons at one end of the large ship, sitting them down, and then it uses the hydraulic lift to hoist one end of the ship into the air, allowing patrons to slide down. In spite of operating for several years, groups are now calling the ride distasteful and disrespectful of those that lost their lives in the tragedy.
4: James Cameron made over $1 billion profiting off of a movie.
3: That's right.
4: Get over yourself. I thought you put out a movie about a fictional movie.
3: Exactly.
4: And he made...
3: In graphic detail.
4: Billions of dollars off of it.
3: Right.
4: I think a ride's fine.
3: But yeah. It's a little slidey ride.
5: Yeah, that's over the line.
4: Right.
3: I'd go on it. I'm not going to lie. Like, yeah, I'll ride the Titanic.
4: Absolutely.
3: And people are like, that's like having a 9/11 ride. It's like, well, nobody that survived the Titanic is alive anymore.
4: Also, one was a terrorist attack. One was a guy who ran into an iceberg.
3: Right.
4: Correct. Let them do the math. If you can't differentiate, we can't help you.
3: Both are tragedies.
4: Way above my pay.
3: But,
4: yeah.
3: Right.
4: Oh, yeah.
3: Wait, maybe that wasn't it. Is that the people that survived that should have remembered the Titanic, they're all dead. Anybody who was a kid, you know, a baby at the time that was pulled off, they don't remember a doggone thing about it.
5: Well, yeah. The thrill's right. Also, one was an accident. One was a terrorist attack.
3: Right.
5: Like, they make Titanic films. They don't make films about the Louisiana or whatever that the Germans blew up.
4: Exactly.
5: Right?
4: Like, you know
5: two
4: what?
5: Different kind of things here. And it's one of the most famous boat stories of all time.
3: Correct.
4: Yeah.
3: It's one of the greatest cautionary tales. But just in case it serves with a bad taste in your mouth.
6: Thankfully, there's good news.
3: It happens every year, and it's come around once again. The world's ugliest dog contest has crowned its champion. Sitting along the tough competition such as Little Princess Wonder, the Chinese Crested Dog, Pinky, the Albino Pomeranian Chihuahua Mix, and a rather dopey-looking dog named Scooter. The champion was none other than 6-year-old Ginny Lou, a bug-eyed pug with a tongue that sits anywhere but inside of her mouth. She and her owner are the winner of the $5,000 prize.
5: Why does it always have to be like there's something wrong with these dogs? Can't they just be ugly?
4: They're being nice.
5: All right.
4: Right? There's something wrong with the dogs that win every year. They're not just ugly. I've seen some. It's like ugly people. There's something where you're ugly, and then there's something where something's
1: wrong. They'll seem to have their tongue hanging out of their mouth.
4: Oh, that's huge.
5: Yeah.
4: That's huge.
5: Yeah, that's what I'm saying. I think these dogs like have like deformities.
3: Yeah.
5: Yeah.
3: That's why they're ugly.
4: Mm-hmm.
5: All right.
3: I don't make the rules. Men's Room Sports, you got WNBA basketball over on Peacock and baseball on ESPN. Over the weekend, the Mariners were in Houston taking on the AL West leading Astros and won the series 2-1. Who are we right now? I have no freaking idea. It's whoever they want to be. They're doing their own thing. But they've got the night off as they head for Milwaukee, Wisconsin to take on the Brewers, and that series starts tomorrow. As far as the weather, should be cool into about 58 tonight with relatively clear skies. Tomorrow should be a lot like today. Some clouds in the morning, sunshine in the afternoon, with a high right around 78. And that is it for your headlines. With that, Mike Hawk is out.
1: Hey, sir, appreciate it. Coming up at 7:20. Jolene's got your chance at $500 worth of gas.
4: Yes, it is all true. In the meantime, well, we be all about this bitch. So until tomorrow, please do what you do best. And for Aletha's sake, stay beautiful.
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8: 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It means fear of long words. 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
2: 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What were you going to say? 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You got to say it now. 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You got to say it.
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1: We had the opportunity to visit Seahawks training camp, and we did not know what to expect. None of us had ever been to one before, so we just figured, yeah, we'll go watch the practice, see a little football. And it completely blew us away.
2: It was so much fun. The entire experience. So everyone that's involved behind the scenes with the Seattle Seahawks, they do it up right to make this a... Because you're like, what are we doing? We're just watching these guys without... It looks like they're playing flag football.
1: Totally.
2: But it's just that the ambiance, just how cool they are with the kids, all the autographs that they were signing was amazing.
1: So inspired by that, we want to know, what did you go into with little to no expectations that ended up completely surprising you? Our number is 206-803-ROCK. Carl in Tacoma, on your way to Bainbridge this morning, what did you go into with little to no expectations that ended up completely surprising you?
3: Well, Friday, we're sitting at the pub after work, and my buddy's like, hey, I got an extra ticket to go see Shinedown.
2: Okay.
3: And I'm like, you know, I've heard the songs on the radio before, and they're good, but, you know, I listen to a little heavier stuff, but no big deal. I'm just like, right on, dude, let's do it, you know? And, yeah, so that was out in Vancouver, so a heck of a trip out there, but, I got to say, man, I was blown away. Those guys were so freaking impressive on stage. I mean, they sounded better live than they even do on the radio.
2: Absolutely.
3: It was just a super cool experience.
2: They are amazing live, and they're just such great guys, too. So
1: they treat their fans so well. They're just fantastic dudes.
2: Can we give a shout-out to the guys in Shinedown? Because they also played in Spokane. And, you know, with everything that's going on in Spokane right now, with the wildfires and just all the tragedy that's happening and just the tough times that people are going through, They donated a bunch of money to the wildfire relief, and here's a moment during their show in Spokane.
4: What all of you have been going through for the past 14 days, you have no idea. As we were traveling, we love Spokane, we love Washington, and to see what you have had to deal with these fires, I just want to let all of you know that there's an organization here in Spokane called HOME. Any donation that goes to HOME will go directly for the wildfire recovery and rescue. So we wanted to let you know, as of yesterday, the band donated $10,000 to HOME.
2: And then the management did as well. They ended up donating, and the fans too. I think over 30 grand they ended up donating to help people out over in Spokane.
1: That is so incredible.
2: Just top-notch bunch of guys.

0: 206-803-ROCK. What did you go into with little to no expectations that ended up completely surprising you? David at Northwest Hospital, what was that for you?
1: So back in 1981, they had the first public viewing of the space shuttle landing at Edwards Air Force Base.
2: Okay.
1: So I don't know if you've ever been out there. So it's out in the middle of nowhere. They have only one entrance in, about 400,000 people going to watch it. So you sit through traffic of about 6-7 hours to get there, get the spot. You hear a sonic boom. You look up. It's a tiny little dot in the sky, and it sinks. And about 40 seconds later, it's done. And then you have 8 hours to get out. So it was like we waited 14, 15 hours to see about a 40-second episode of an historic event. And all you could see was a little tiny dot of the space shuttle. It's like, oh, okay.
0: But you can say you saw it.
2: But at the end of the day, it was worth it. But at the end of the day, it was worth it, you're saying.
1: Yeah, it was. Because it's history.
2: Yeah.
1: You're part of history.
2: And even though it was like 10 seconds or whatever it was, like you've had the story now that can live forever because of that.
1: Oh, yeah.
2: What about you, T-Dog?
0: Besides
2: the Seahawks training camp and all the crab meat, of course.
0: I was just thinking, yes, of course. I was just thinking about like concerts that ended up kind of blowing me away. And one that, for me, was seeing Devo. I know like two Devo songs. I've never been like a big fan, right?
2: Girl, you want.
0: Yeah, she's just That's a it. Girl. And they ended up putting on one of the most sensational live shows I've ever seen. And I was like, I think I'm a Devo fan now.
2: That is awesome.
0: Do you have one?
2: I'm not a history guy. I know you guys probably could figure it out based on Beat Migs and just my lack of knowledge of history. So I'm not a history buff. I don't typically go places so I could see like, you know, museums and things along those lines. But when we went to Hawaii the first time, my wife's like, we got to go to the Pearl Harbor exhibit. I'm like, sure, why not? You know, I cannot tell you how highly I recommend that. It's so powerful.
0: Oh.
2: It gives, I mean, the entire time you just see just like the magnitude of Pearl Harbor, and they do such a great job of just kind of sharing the story as you do each checkpoint. But yeah, it was beyond powerful. And I remember looking at my wife, I'm like, you know, I got to give you props for this one. Like, oh. I thought this was going to be like kind of like a slow afternoon, but it was so good.
0: Expectations exceeded.
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18: 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In network

0: ready to beat Migs. I know AZ from Stanwood is. AZ, are you there?
1: Yes, ma'am.
0: All right, Steve, time for you to get out of here.
2: See ya.
0: For those playing along, AZ will have 60 seconds to answer 10 questions. You can pass all you want, but you will only get 3 guesses per question. Are you ready?
1: Yes, ma'am.
0: How many stripes are on the American flag?
1: 15?
0: No.
1: 12?
0: No.
1: 20?
0: No. What is the more common name for deep-fried bull testicles?
1: Mountain oysters?
0: Yes. What is the name of our solar system's galaxy?
1: Universe?
0: No.
1: Solar system of galaxy? Holy moly. Oh. Galaxy. Skip.
0: Who is the only NFL team to have played in both AFC and NFC championship games?
1: San Francisco.
0: No.
1: Giants.
0: No.
1: Patriots.
0: No. What type of animal is Black Beauty?
1: Horse.
0: Yes. What Midwestern state did Harry Truman represent as U.S. Senator ahead of his presidency?
1: Truman. Western state. Wyoming.
0: No.
1: South Dakota.
0: No.
1: Utah.
0: No. We got you down for 2 this morning, AZ.
1: Crash and burn.
0: You know what? It's a Monday. Everybody's got a case of the Mondays.
3: Yeah.
0: It could be worse.
3: Yeah.
0: Wow. 1 or 0 is worse. Steve.
2: Taryn.
0: Welcome back.
4: What's up?
0: Love that. Oh, no.
4: It's Monday, man. We're tired.
0: Yeah, are you ready?
2: Yeah!
4: Yeah! LA Knight's ready.
0: How many stripes are on the American flag?
2: That would be 13.
0: Yes. What is the more common name for deep-fried bull testicles?
2: Rocky Mountain oyster.
0: Yes. What is the name of our What is the name of our solar system's galaxy?
2: The Milky Way.
0: Correct. Who is the only NFL team to have played in both AFC and NFC championship games?
2: Is it the Seahawks?
0: It is.
2: All
0: what
2: right.
0: type of animal is Black Beauty?
2: Black Beauty is a horse.
0: Correct. What Midwestern state did Harry Truman represent as U.S. Senator ahead of his presidency?
2: Minnesota.
0: No.
2: Illinois.
0: No.
2: Ohio.
0: No. What insect can cause Lyme disease?
2: A tick?
0: Yes. Who was Greg Allman married to from 1975 to 1979?
2: Mrs. Allman.
0: No.
2: Stevie Nicks.
0: No.
2: Joanna Allman.
0: No. Where on the body would you find the sartorius muscle?
2: That would be on your leg.
0: Yes. What artist is famous for paintings of Campbell soup cans and Coca-Cola bottles?
2: And I pulled that one out of my rear end. I had no idea that was the answer.
0: Whoa.
2: I just said it with confidence. What was the question? I'm sorry.
0: What artist is famous for paintings of Campbell soup cans and
2: Andy Warhol.
0: Yes. Steve, you just scored 8, and that is a win. 8-2.
2: Yeah.
0: Sorry.
1: The man,
2: you rock, my man. Take care, AZ.
5: I'm the best. I'm the best. I'm the best.
0: Harry Truman represented the state of Missouri as U.S. Senator, and Greg Allman was married to Cher from 1975 to 1979. One of his 7 marriages, by the way.
2: He gets around.
0: He sure did.
2: Did she go by Cher Allman?
0: I don't
2: Probably
0: actually know.
2: Not.
0: I do believe that. So I think when they got married, she actually filed for divorce 9 days after they got married.
2: Oh, so it was that good.
0: And then they reconciled and lasted 4 whole years.
2: I feel like there's probably a lot of people out there that have done that, where they get married, realize that was a mistake, but then get back together.
0: Oh, God. Good time, Steve Migs. Congratulations on your big victory this morning.

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2: What is something that was passed down to you by someone in your family? Whatever it might be. 206-803-ROCK. Mark in Puyallup, what's something that was passed along to you by someone in your family?
3: Look, hey there. So I go back a few years, I'm warning you, back to the first days of KZOK. So I've been around a while.
4: All right.
3: Yeah. Well, just I'll keep it as brief as I can. So I grew up not knowing who my father was. I mean, my mother took a job as a housekeeper when I was a newborn, and I knew that I had a different last name and all that. So you grow up wondering, I wonder if I had a father. Who is my father? So, I mean, I could go into it longer, but I won't. So at 31 years old, myself and my bride drove across the country and not really knowing what we'd find, and we found him. A big surprise, you know, a lot of regret in his heart that my mother never told him that he had a child across the country. But when I did find him, the other thing I found was not only he pretty jubilant. We were special friends for 31 years before he passed away.
2: Wow.
3: But I had half siblings that were really pleased and gracious to share their father with me. Sorry. Sometimes the emotions come out of nowhere.
4: But, oh, I bet.
3: They were great. Still are to this day.
4: So Mark,
3: I love them all very dearly.
4: Mark,
3: and got a big brother, you know?
2: Yeah.
4: So that moment when you first met him, that was the first time he realized he had a kid?
3: For the most part, yeah.
4: Wow.
3: I tried to correspond. You know, how do you do that without
4: right.
3: the advent of the internet and all that? I just kept calling information in the middle of the night with an area code that I was hoping might be his. But the thing that made it difficult, I came home from college and asked my mom his name for the first time, and she couldn't even really express the words because she still really loved him. And
2: aww.
3: So she misspelled his last name. So I had an awful time. But the one night, one operator said, well, I have that, but I have a name spelled thus and such, and it was one letter off, and that was the only information employee that went that far, and that's how I located him. I found the town.
2: That is
4: right
2: incredible,
4: Thanks
2: Mark.
4: Thanks for that story. That's incredible.
2: Yeah, no kidding.
4: Someone said my dad gave me his first guitar. I barely play, but it's probably the coolest thing that I own.
2: Oh, I love it.
4: Dude, when my uncle passed many, many, many years ago, I got a box in the mail because my aunt's like, I'm going to send you something that was important to your Uncle Ernie. And so I opened it up, and it was his acoustic guitar.
2: Oh.
4: I had not known at that time, like right before he passed, he just started learning how to play the guitar. Like before that, he never did it. But like she knew, and he knew that that would geek me out because I was like the one person that was like obsessed with music. We would bond over like the Beach Boys and the Who. And so it was pretty powerful. Still have it to this day, obviously. And I'm now finally, after years of living in our house, we're starting to build out set up a room that's going to be like our music room. And I have like electronic drums in there, but the main thing I want on display in there is my uncle's guitar.
2: That is incredible.
4: Yeah, so I'd put that up there ahead of my dad's hairline.
2: And then you and Tatum are going to start a family band.
4: It's going to be awesome.
2: It's
4: Hopefully
2: great.
4: She's got talent, because then at least one of us will.
2: It skips a generation, I'm sure.
4: Yes.
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31: The 2026 Little League World Series begins Wednesday and the Pacific Northwest is represented. The All-Stars from Soundview Little League, Tacoma, Washington, they are in it. And they're playing some 12-year-olds from Arkansas on Wednesday. They're 12.
32: Screw that team.
31: Taking them down.
32: They're the worst.
31: Washington State only has one Little League World Series title, and that's from Kirkland National Little League back in 1982. So it's time.
32: 1982?
31: It's time.
32: That was like 20 years ago, right, guys?
31: Yeah, exactly 20 years ago.
32: That's forever ago. Was it? Mercer Island kind of had a little bit of a little run. It seemed like they were like a few years ago. I'm excited, man. I love the Little League World Series.
31: Bring that title back home.
32: And I'm happy there's a Washington team to root for.
31: Well, there's already some Little League drama happening, Steve Miggs.
32: Uh-oh.
31: Davenport Northwest from Iowa. They are headed to Williamsport after beating Wisconsin's Whitefish Bay 7-6, but they are facing accusations of stealing signs. There's video that appears to show Iowa runners on second base signaling pitch information to their hitters.
32: In all fairness, a lot of these kids grew up watching the Houston Astros, so they're just there to try and, you know, I mean, like the guys that they grew up idolizing.
31: Yeah, right. Sure.
32: That's what happens.
31: Well, that is something that is definitely prohibited by Little League rules, and Wisconsin's manager complained to the umpire during the game about it.
32: The crazy part is, like, there's been a lot of scandals in the Little League World Series, and some of them are just completely ridiculous, so I wanted to put you guys to the test to see if you can figure out which ones actually happened. So you have to tell me if they really happened. It's kind of like Little League or Little Lie. Sorry. All right, I'm going to read you a story. You have to tell me if this actually happened. Are you ready?
31: All right, I'm ready.
32: Okay. All right, this one. A star pitcher dominated the Little League World Series before investigators discovered the supposed 12-year-old was actually 14 years old. Did it happen?
31: I'm going to say, yes, it did happen.
0: I'm going to go with no.
32: Well, you know what? T-Dog, you are right. This is probably one of the more infamous stories in Little League baseball history. Back in 2001, which was like 10 years ago,
31: yeah,
32: right?
31: 10 years ago.
32: Danny Almonte became a sensation. He threw a perfect game. He struck out 62 of 72 batters that he faced. And then eventually reports came out that his birth records in the Dominican Republic, completely wrong, fabricated. He was 2 years older than they claimed, so they had to forfeit their wins.
31: That is wild. Ooh. To me, to be like cheating with 12-year-olds.
32: Well, remember, and there was like talks when it was happening where people were like, dude, this kid's got like full facial hair. Like, what's going on? He seems like an adult. And then it turned out that he was a couple years older than he really was. All right, next one. A Little League World Series coach was kicked out of the tournament after officials discovered he was having an affair with one of his players' moms, who was married. Did it happen?
31: I'm going to say yes.
0: I'm going to go no again.
32: Danny, you are correct. You know, honestly, we don't know. Maybe it did happen, yeah, but there are no reports of a coach hooking up with a player's parent.
0: Or would it be enough to like? Would that be enough to like kick him off the team?
32: That's true.
0: Like, a lot of times, I'd probably be like, "Yeah, everyone knows Jane."
31: you know how Jane goes.
32: Yeah, she's the team's bicycle, right?
0: Exactly.
32: That sounds terrible. God. All right, let's go with this one. A team won the Little League World Series, celebrated the championship, and then had the title taken away from them as officials discovered players had faked their ages and also their location, because you know, you have to be in a specific place to be on the team.
31: All right, I'm going to say that's legit. I bet that happened.
0: I bet so, yeah.
32: You both are correct.
31: Yes.
32: This happened in 1992. A team from the Philippines beat Long Beach, California for the championship. Then they realized that they faked their players' ages and also where they lived. So then Long Beach was eventually awarded the championship. Oh. But if I'm Long Beach, I'm like, I don't want it.
31: I don't even want this one.
32: I think the thrill is the moment when you win the championship.
31: Yeah.
32: If you're handed the championship like days later, it's just like, cool, go F yourselves.
31: It's lost its luster.
32: I mean, I guess you could then brag about it later on in life, but that just stinks.
31: Yeah, that's not the way you want to win.
32: All right, next one. Two coaches were removed from the Little League World Series after they went to a nearby casino after the game and were busted doing coke in a casino bathroom.
0: Wow.
32: Did it happen?
0: Yes.
32: You know, probably did, but we don't have any reports of it, so no. They were parents. They weren't coaches.
31: Yes, that's right. That's what it was.
32: I got to imagine some of these parents are partying.
31: Oh, without question.
32: Right? They're there to celebrate, but you know.
31: Things are going to get a little wild. We might get off the rails a bit.
32: Yeah. Hey, Billy, good luck in your game. We're not making it to it.
31: We're going to the casino.
32: All right, next one. Did this happen? Little League World Scandals. A team made it all the way to the championship game, only to later have it taken away from them because they recruited players from outside of its neighborhood. Did it happen?
31: I'm going to say yes.
0: Yeah, for sure.
32: This seems to happen quite a bit. This one was in Chicago. Yes, it did happen. The Jackie Robinson West team. They were one of the biggest stories of 2014. They ended up winning the U.S. championship before losing to South Korea, but then they did an whole investigation and realized that they were recruiting players from outside of their district.
31: This is wild to me.
32: All right, how about this one? A team was eliminated from the Little League World Series after one player's dad ran onto the field and punched an umpire following a controversial call. Did it happen?
31: Yes.
0: Yes.
32: No, it didn't.
0: Oh, come on.
32: Now, if I was ever on a baseball team, I think my dad would have done that. I mean, he did hit one of my hockey teammates, but that had nothing to do with the Little
31: League World Series. Was the person wearing a helmet or no?
32: He didn't with his hat. It didn't hurt. It was just he was more frustrated. They weren't playing very good defense. But in all fairness, his son was a terrible goalie as well. So
31: still is.
32: Oh, thanks. No lies detected. One more. A coach was sent home after his wife discovered that he'd hooked up with the mom of a player on the team that they just beat, causing an argument at the team hotel. Did it happen?
31: Yes.
0: Yes.
32: No.
0: But
32: Have a great time at the Little League World Series, though.
31: And very good luck to the Soundview Little League.
32: And stay away from the other team's parents.
31: Yeah, don't do that.
32: And cocaine in the casino.
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4: Good morning, Rockaholics. Happy Tuesday to each and every one of you. Steve Miggs, Danny V, you know how they have come up with these silly alternate names for animals? Like a snake is also a nope rope.
5: No, I don't. Oh.
4: Or a danger noodle.
5: A danger noodle.
4: Do you know the one for our friend Jimothy and the other raccoons?
5: Trash panda. Sure.
4: There's one I learned recently that I really like for penguin. Business goose.
5: Okay.
4: But I'm saving the best for last because I just learned about it this week.
5: Why are we even doing this? I'm just curious.
4: Because I think you're really going to like this one.
5: Okay.
4: Do you know what the silly alternate name for a peacock is?
5: I can't say it on the radio.

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1: Okay.
2: No, Steve. It's not that. It's rave turkey.
0: Rave turkey?
2: Rave turkey. That's why we're doing this, because that's the best one of all. Rave turkey. Rave turkey.
0: Oh, here comes the rave turkey.
2: The rave turkey.
3: Funny, that's what they called Steve in college.
0: I mean, into my 30s as well, to be honest with you.
3: That's fair.
0: Yeah. Sometimes even in my 50s.
2: Anyway, that's all for this morning.
0: Wow.
2: Sorry, sometimes I find little tidbits that I'm like, you know what? Steve needs to know this.
0: Where are you? What website are you on where you find this information? Oh. Is it your son?
3: No, raveturkeys.com.
2: Okay. Raveturkeys.com. It's actually .org. It's a nonprofit.
0: Is there a Facebook group that you could invite us to? Yes. Kind of like the one where everyone pretends to be ants, but we pretend to be rave turkeys?
2: I'll look for it. I'll look it up while we get into the Daily Migs download.
0: Off and running.
4: Knowledge is power. So give us five-ish minutes and we'll give you some interesting stuff you can talk about at work. This is the Daily Migs download,
5: aka the DMD.
4: Here's your daily dose of doings happening in the world.
0: Oh, there goes the rave turkey.
2: Oh, love it.
0: He's rocking and raving. DMD is brought to you by Palace Law. It's National Ice Cream Pie Day. How do you feel about ice cream pie?
2: What is that? I mean, I know there's ice cream cake, but what the heck is ice cream pie?
0: I'd imagine it's a pie, but it's ice cream. It's like shaped like a pie. Like they have one at Lick Ice Cream. It's kind of like a peanut butter ice cream pie.
2: So it still has the crust and everything on it.
0: Sure.
2: Like a pie crust.
3: See, I was thinking it was like they were talking about ice cream sandwiches.
0: Ooh.
3: Do you know what I mean? Like, but they just call it a pie.
0: Now we got to look at what a picture of an ice cream pie. Yeah. No, I think it's more what Taryn's talking about.
3: Okay.
0: Like a little bit of like
2: there's a crust on the bottom.
0: A crust, but instead of like pudding pie, it would be ice cream
2: pie. Oh, I would definitely rock with that.
3: Way better.
0: Right? I know Lick, I haven't gotten it yet because they've done a couple of like plant-based or dairy-free versions, and I haven't gotten there in time to get them because they sell out, but they also do, you know, dairy ones, too.
2: Nice.
0: It's like a peanut butter ice cream pie. And from what I hear, it's just amazing.
2: Today is the day.
0: All right. I'm off to Lick Ice Cream in Puyallup. I'll see you guys. Let me go get my rave turkey. All right. We'll get
2: yes.
0: to that. Hey, Seahawks, congratulations. Even though you lost your preseason game and some people are losing their minds about that, ESPN has said that you are number one, which makes sense because I don't know if you guys know this, but they won the Super Bowl last year.
2: What?
0: And really, they're bringing back most of the team. In fact, some think that maybe they've upgraded in some situations. Maybe not fully upgraded just yet. We'll have to see how the running back scenario is going to go. But Seahawks are ranked number one by ESPN. They're the best positioned for success from 2027 to 2029. So this isn't just about this year. They believe that this team is going to be good for several years.
2: Oh, and my gosh, that's great news.
0: I am okay with that. Mainly because, like we just talked about, a lot of guys are returning. A lot of the guys are pretty young, so that's also a good thing. As far as the other teams that have ranked high, the Eagles are ranked at number two, followed by the Lions, Tigers, and Bears. No, I'm just kidding. Broncos and Rams. The 49ers are number 14. Now, who was considered to be the team poised to be the worst for the next few years? They're in the NFC West, and it's the Arizona Cardinals.
2: Oh, boy.
0: That just sucks. They've had a bad run for many years.
2: Yeah, no kidding.
0: Many, many years.
2: Danny, I know you're a West Seattle boy. Did you happen to buy a lottery ticket at a Safeway on California Avenue on Saturday?
3: No.
0: Damn it.
2: Because somebody did.
3: That's right by my house.
2: Somebody did buy one there, and they're looking for that person because they won $2.5 million. So they are urging people right now to check their tickets, and the Safeway that sold it is also in line for a $25,000 selling bonus.
0: Wouldn't that have been amazing if they was like, I did, in fact, and I don't know where that ticket went, or like it's in my car and I just haven't looked at it.
3: Look, I love Safeway, but I'm more of a QFC boy. Plus, I think the last time I bought a lottery ticket was probably 10 years ago, so.
0: This is what you get for going to QFC as opposed to Safeway.
3: Man. Yep.
0: Yeah, last time I bought a lotto ticket, though, I wouldn't spend my money on a lotto ticket for something as little as $2.5 million. It's got to be like $250 billion.
3: Well, guys, I'd like to apologize for my lack of going and buying lottery tickets.
0: Yeah, There's always next time. I have faith in you. We talked about this recently, how there's a website that like did the scoring for the best farmers markets across the country, and Pike Place Market came in at number one. What we didn't know was that there was another Northwest Farmers Market that came in the top five.
2: Okay.
0: It's not the Tacoma Farmers Market.
2: Not Stanwood.
0: Not the Puyallup Night Market, even though that is pretty freaking awesome. In fact, it's not even the West Seattle Farmers Market. It's Seattle's Ballard Farmers Market. Landed nice. In at number 4.
2: Look at us.
0: We are the only state with 2 markets in the top 5.
2: That's right.
0: So that's right. We're awesome with football and farmers markets.
2: We'll take it.
0: Why not?
2: Open Table released a list of most booked restaurants during the month of July, and the Pink Door at Pike Place actually came in number 1.
0: I was going to say, let's see if we've actually gone to these places. Have you gone there?
2: Yeah, I've gone to the Pink Door. What
0: same
2: about,
0: here.
3: One
2: I
3: time.
2: Think, I think we both can say yes to this one, or all of us can say yes to this one. Salty's on Alki.
0: Oh, yep. The brunch.
2: Love, love, love. Ume Sake House.
0: Yes.
2: Portage Bay Cafe in yep. South Lake Union, and no. Carmine's on 5th Avenue, no. rounding out the top 5.
3: Portage, they also have one in West Seattle, too, and that place is always packed.
0: What are they known for?
3: Breakfast, I think. I think okay. it's like a diner of some sort. But yeah, I've seen it and never actually gone by.
0: I'm actually surprised that we've been to most of these. Like, usually when you see these stories, I'm like, I never even heard of this place. It's like, you know, it'll be like the giraffe and the lion. And I'm like, I don't even know what this place is. What do they serve?
2: Well, we got to do more field trips, guys.
0: All right, so we got to go to Portage Bay. And we also have to go to Carmine's.
3: Yep. I think we should just do all of them, even though we've been to the other ones
2: just
3: before, too.
2: A food
3: too.
2: Tour.
0: Yeah, we do need a good refresher.
3: Yeah.
0: Hey, as far as weather, we're hitting a high of 80 degrees. It's going to be a cloudy day today. The Mariners are on the road. They're in Milwaukee taking on the Brewers. I say this with enthusiasm. Tomorrow I'll probably have a whole different vibe. That is the DMD brought to you by Snoqualmie Casino and Hotel, and that's what's up.
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2: Rockaholics, we have partnered up with Mary's Place once again on Kicks for Kids, and it's a really awesome opportunity for us to do something really big for local children in need, and we're trying to raise $20,000. 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
0: Hey, shout out to the Rockaholics. 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
23: You gonna be all right?
21: I think I'll be all right. Jones, the guitarist for the Sex Pistols, and we got to talk with him about how the band is back together and they're coming to Seattle with Frank Clark as their new lead singer. And if you missed it, this is some of our chat with Jonesy.
23: Talking with Steve Jones, Sex Pistols, again at the Showbox Soto on October 12th. They've been a couple years touring now with Frank Carter. It's been over 50 years since the debut Sex Pistols record came out. Has there been that little bit of an itch that you want to scratch of making some new music with the Sex Pistols?
24: You might get a decent live record out of it, but as far as getting together and writing, I don't know. What albums 50 years later ever sound any good by any artist?
23: I kind of love the idea of like our follow-up album from the album that came out 50 years ago. That would be pretty awesome.
24: Yeah, I don't know. I'm just enjoying this right now. We had such a blast. And then we got 2 weeks off, and then we come over to the States and we start at the Long Hall Ballroom in Dallas.
21: And that's the infamous confrontational 1978 show. You're going back to that very stage.
24: Yeah, I thought it'd be a good idea to do that, you know. Hopefully it won't be as chaotic as that was. I don't think so.
23: Yeah, so can you tell people a bit to share with that? Because when you guys played there, it was the crowd were throwing things at you guys. It had to have been just like one of those, we need to get off the stage kind of moments.
24: It was pretty nuts. I mean, I think a lot of people can't come to see us from the publicity that we had. Mm-hmm. They wanted to come and see the circus come into town and see what all the fuss was about. And a lot of them wasn't even interested in us. But I think they wanted to, like, you know, a lot of cowboys were unhappy with us, you know, and they were slinging so much stuff at us. It was crazy. It was nuts. It was nuts. It was a bit scary sometimes, but you know, when you're 21, you kind of accept it.
23: So, I mean, that was so much fun to get to talk to Steve Jones.
21: And
23: the fact that they're just doing it again is pretty awesome. But that story, I thought, was what an insane experience if you were a Sex Pistols fan and you're at that show and then there's just like bottles flying and it's like, this is the most punk rock experience of my entire life.
21: Are we going to live through this?
23: Do you have, for whatever reason, a crazy concert story?
21: Well, I went to Beach Life Festival down in California a couple of years in a row, but one year, one of the dates had to be cut short because of wind. And it was one of those things where I've never had a weather-related cancellation of a show before. So we're watching ZZ Top with our toes in the sand, rocking it out.
23: It's so punk rock.
21: All of a sudden, things start to get a little crazy and you're like, is this going to be all right? And they've got all this scaffolding that's built. They've got all these giant speakers that are, you know, way up in the sky.
23: And is this was after that tragic one that happened, I think, with Stagecoach, right?
21: Yes. Yeah. So they're like, they're not taking any chances at all. And just watching some of these palm trees, the way that they were moving, it was like, this is kind of freaky. And then they started making an announcement, like, everybody needs to get out of this place. So then you're watching people try not to panic, and a giant crowd trying to file out of just a couple exits. And it was pretty nuts. We didn't really know what to expect or if they were going to let us back in. Spoiler alert, they did not let us back in. It was just canceled for the rest of the day. But yeah, I'd never had a weather-related kind of emergency like that. And the winds were going like almost 40 miles an hour, 45 miles an hour in some of the gusts. So it was pretty insane.
23: Yeah, thinking about like all the outdoor concerts that I've been to, I've never experienced. I mean, I've been in concerts where it's rained and like it's just like, okay, well, it was just getting wet, but nothing to where they needed to shut things down.
21: Yeah, it was bonkers. But do you have a show that was got a little crazy for you?
23: Well, I mean, it's funny because I'll think of one and like you'll say something and just trigger something else. The one that just popped into my head that was pretty crazy was, I remember when Korn performed at Enfest, when I worked at Enfest, or worked at 107.7 The End, and it was at the Kitsap County Fairgrounds. And I don't know, you're shaking your head. Were you there?
21: I was not there, but I remember hearing about this.
23: It was, so it started, like, you were waiting for them to go on stage, and then one person decided to just throw a water bottle. Then another person person started throwing a water bottle. And then it was just this sea of not every water bottle was empty that was being thrown in the air. And it was pure chaos. Like, we're just like, how do we get these people to stop this? Like, this is just, everyone's losing their minds. And like, even like Corn, their manager, like, what are we doing here? Like, this is just bonkers. But it was just visually, it was really freaking cool. Yeah. But like, kind of nervous. Like, okay, well, I hope this bottle that's flying at my head is not full.
21: I mean, could you imagine taking a full water bottle straight to the orbital bone in your eyeball? That would be terrible.
23: I've seen a coworker it happened to, and I thought it was hilarious because it wasn't me.
0: That's happened to me.
23: You got hit with a water bottle?
0: So many times. That was like a whole thing back in like the early 2000s.
23: That's what it was.
0: Start
23: yeah.
0: water bottle fights at Warped Tour.
21: Oh.
0: And I got bonked in the head many a times by a water bottle.
21: That like explains a lot, Danny.
0: Thank you, Taryn.
23: Were all the water bottles with clear liquid in there?
0: You know, honestly, I didn't pay attention.
21: No.
0: I will say that some people walked away with some like red dye.
23: Oh, yeah.
0: And I'm like, what is in this water bottle?
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21: We have all been to a show where things got a little crazy. 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We're going to take your calls after Pearl Jam.

We have all been to a show where things got a little bit crazy. So what's your story, Rockaholics? 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We want to hear about a time that you went to a concert and things got a little out of hand. 206-803-ROCK. We will take your calls next.

take my hand and come with me, because you look so fine that I really want to make you mine. I say you look so fine that I really want to make you mine. 4, 5, 6, come on and get your kicks. Now you don't need a

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Now you don't need a

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1: For whatever the reason, what was the craziest concert that you have ever been to and why? 206-803-ROCK. Jake from State Farm in West Seattle, what was the craziest concert you ever attended?
2: It was a good concert. Like, the Pharmacy used to put on like home shows around the town. They were kind of a local band when I was in high school, and I was always a bigger high school kid, could pass for a college kid, and would, you know, they'd sell dollar well drinks. Got a little drunk, and ended up yelling into the microphone and getting kicked out of the show. And on the way to the bus stop, it was the Torchlight Parade that day, and these guys were throwing a football. I intercepted the ball. They ran up to me, and I Heisman'd him, you know, and then we go rolling into a lawn chair in the middle of the Torchlight Parade. I got up and was walking it off. I still had the ball, and somebody grabbed my shoulder. I thought it was one of the guys, so I just grabbed his arm and tripped him, and it was a Seattle police officer.
3: Uh-oh.
2: So he's like on all fours looking up at me, and his partner, you know, batons me, and I get tased and went to jail, and it was a great 17-year-old night of debauchery.
3: I say best concert ever.
1: Yeah, nice, Jake. Yeah. That is very impressive.
3: Bonkers.
1: 206-803-ROCK. Anthony in Tacoma. What's the craziest concert you've ever been to?
3: Hey. What's up, Anthony?
4: Hey, how are you guys doing?
3: We're awesome. How are you?
4: Parking. Hold on. Give me just 2 seconds. Got it. Okay.
3: All right.
4: So,
3: all right.
4: Went to a, I'm from originally from Milwaukee, not the Oregon one, the Wisconsin one. And there was a local band there called Psychedelicacy. I actually knew the guys in it. And so
3: I feel like that's
4: concert.
3: A band that Taryn would be listening to.
1: I was
3: Psychedelicacy.
1: Like, tell me more.
4: It was great. It was like a funk punk kind of mix. They had like they were really good. But so I went to their concert before I was supposed to join the Army. And everybody, it was like a bunch of different people first, and then they got up there, and then the crowd just started going wild. There was a beer pitcher that literally flew like a rainbow from the left side of the stage to the right side of the stage. Not on the stage, but in the audience area. It was like the coolest thing because it didn't even spill until it hit the ground.
1: Oh, that's impressive. Thanks, Anthony.
3: And nothing says we do drugs more than naming your band Psychedelicacy.
1: 206-803-ROCK. Dave in Arlington, what was the craziest concert you ever attended?
5: Yeah, it was probably, I don't know, 82 or 83.
3: Okay.
5: Went to Black Sabbath in Seattle there. It was at the Seattle Center Arena. Back then they called it the Arena. And we're all waiting in line, and everyone's drinking hard alcohol. You know, going into the show, I was just too young, you know. And I witnessed all the Metro buses were in the bus barn, going to the bus barn. On our way, we were waiting in line to go on the show, and not everyone, but a lot of people were throwing their hard alcohol bottles at the Metro buses that were going into the bus barn. Everyone in the line was just really drunk and being obnoxious and breaking all the windows in these Metro buses going in, and I never saw any police. It was quite a sight, you know.
3: We don't want to deal with this crap. All these drunk, heavy rockers.
1: Just let them break glass.
3: It's crazy to think about. Like, there was once a time where we had the Key Arena and then the Seattle Arena. What was that? Like the
1: Coliseum.
3: Yeah.
1: There was a lot of different things here.
3: There was like two arenas. Like one, like, okay, the bigger bands played at the Key, and then the bands are like almost big enough to do it. Because I think that held like 5,000 or something.
1: Oh, yeah.
3: Like that. It's nuts to think that that was how we had it here in Seattle.
1: Good times.
3: Oh, the best.
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1: Do you think that you are smart enough to take down Steve Miggs? His record, 220 wins, 133 losses, and 63 ties this year. You can call 206-803-ROCK, and we will play a game of Beat Miggs at 6:50.

0: In case you were biting into a fish sandwich during the last Men's Room performance, here's what you missed.
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4: Better Doc Holliday. 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
3: Well, Kevin Costner's Wyatt Earp, to me, was a little more...
1: Kevin Costner-y?
3: Yeah.
1: I mean, everything he does is more Kevin Costner.
3: It just, it was hard because Val Kilmer was so good.
1: He was awesome.
3: He was Doc Holliday, so it's very hard to be like, oh, I want to watch a longer version of this that's more accurate.
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14: 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Let's

0: All right, Steve. Chris and Roy is ready. Means you got to get out.
1: Bye-bye.
0: For those who are playing along, Chris will have 60 seconds to answer 10 questions. You can pass all you want, but you will only get 3 guesses per question. Are you ready?
2: Let's go.
0: What is the 8th month of the year?
2: October?
0: No.
2: No. August?
0: Yes. Billy Joe Armstrong is the primary songwriter for what band?
2: Green Day.
0: Correct. How many teams have won 3 consecutive NBA championships?
2: 2?
0: No.
2: 3?
0: Yes.
2: 4?
0: Which actor had a cameo appearance in Zombieland?
2: Bill Murray.
0: Correct. What element makes up about 90% of the known universe?
2: Element. Hydrogen.
0: Yes. Which Canadian province is shaped like a rectangle?
2: Ontario?
0: No.
2: Ottawa?
0: No.
2: Saskatchewan?
0: Yes. In what decade were Thomas Jefferson nickels first circulated?
2: 30s.
0: Yes. 20s. Ballet shoes are called... 10s. Ballet shoes are also called what?
2: Uncomfortable?
0: I mean, probably, yeah. 1, 2, 3, 4, 5, 6, 7. Correct. Nicely done there, Chris.
2: Not bad.
0: Chris has jokes.
3: Yeah, he does. Uh-oh.
0: Might give him a bonus point for that.
3: Oh, are you?
0: Welcome back, Steve Miggs. Are you ready?
4: Showtime.
0: What is the 8th month of the year?
3: August.
0: Yes, Billy Joe Armstrong is the primary songwriter for what band?
3: That would be Blink 182.
0: No.
3: Green Day.
0: Yes. How many teams have won 3 consecutive NBA championships?
3: How many teams? 3.
0: Yes. Which actor had a cameo appearance in Zombieland?
3: Bill Murray.
0: You know
3: That's
0: it.
3: That's a great movie.
0: What element makes up about 90% of the known universe?
3: What element? Water.
0: No.
3: Oxygen.
0: No.
3: I don't know. Gas.
0: No. Which Canadian province is shaped like a rectangle?
3: Alberta.
0: No.
3: Quebec.
0: No.
3: Vancouver.
0: No.
3: I mean, British Columbia.
0: What decade were Thomas Jefferson nickels first circulated?
3: What decade? The 30s.
0: Yes. Ballet shoes are also called what?
3: Slippers.
0: No.
3: Oh. Feetsies.
0: No.
3: Crocs.
0: No. How many states border Pennsylvania?
3: 5.
0: No.
3: 4.
0: No.
3: 3.
0: No. Eh. Lawndale High was a fictional school from which MTV cartoon?
3: Beavis and Butthead.
0: No.
3: Daria.
0: Yes! 1, 2, 3, 4, 5, 6 correct. And Steve, that is a loss.
3: Oh,
0: 7-6. Yeah. Congratulations, Chris.
2: Hey, I know you guys saved that clip yesterday, that guy that complaining about the Seahawks. The what the F was that? We suck. That's for you, Steve.
3: All right. Whoa. You know what? Here you go.
5: What the f*** is going on?
0: Well, Steve Miggs, 90% of the known universe is made up of hydrogen. Our friend also guessed correctly that the Canadian province that's shaped like a rectangle is Saskatchewan.
6: What the f*** was that? We suck.
3: There, yeah. It is.
0: Ballet shoes are also called point shoes. And there are 6 states that border Pennsylvania.
3: 6.
0: Yes.
6: What the f*** was that? We suck.
0: But fear not, Steve. There's another opportunity for you to try to win your own game coming up at 7:50.
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0: 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So, Steve Miggs, yes. Please tell everyone who is in the VMs today.
1: Well, T-Dog, let's check out our first voice message.
2: Hey, yo, Daily Miggs Show. Seattle Parking Police.
1: Okay, we're coming in hot.
0: Whoa.
1: Yesterday, somebody was mad about the Seahawks. Today, it's Parking Police.
2: They towed my car this morning. Damn it. I hate this place. And the Mariners suck, too. And the Sounders suck.
1: Are we talking about the Seahawks? Okay, no.
2: Anyways, have a good day. Bye.
3: What the f*** was that? We suck.
1: I was about to say, is it the same guy, but that's a different voice.
0: No, it is a different voice.
1: Okay, so it's a different person who likes to use the F-bomb very freely.
0: Dude, having your car towed is the worst feeling in the world. When you get out there and you're like, I swear it was parked right here.
1: Yes. Do you remember a time that your car was towed?
0: Yeah. Yes, I got it towed once because I had parked in, it was like right in front of someone's driveway, but I didn't realize it was a driveway. This was many, many years ago. But I was in their driveway, so they called it in and my car got towed.
1: Oh,
0: yeah.
1: How much did it cost you to get it out?
0: It was like $300. It's actually happened twice to me, though. The other time that my car ended up in an impound, it was because it had been stolen, and wherever they recovered it, it got towed from there.
1: Fair.
0: So
1: yeah.
0: It wasn't even really my fault that it got towed. But again, another $300 to get it out of impound. So stupid. What about you?
1: One time, and I was in Canada, which sucked.
0: Oh,
1: I remember
0: no.
1: My buddy and I, we went there and we parked and we thought we were fine. We didn't bother to notice like the small print that said after 3 o'clock, these cars need to go. So we get back to our car, it's like 3:30, and we're like, where are all the cars? Especially, where's ours? And so it took a minute to figure out what the hell was going on and trying to navigate how to get there.
0: Because we're
1: not very familiar at the time. I was relatively new to the Pacific Northwest.
0: And you don't even speak Canadian.
1: I don't. I mean, I was just saying a lot, and they were getting very annoyed with that.
0: Oh, no.
1: And then the other time, I remember my brother and I, we came back to our car, and they had the big boot on it.
0: Oh, I've never had the boot. That's quite an experience, I would imagine.
1: Yeah, because the boot's just like... It's even, in a weird way, worse, because there is your car.
0: Now you're being shamed in front of everyone.
1: It's just like a giant middle finger.
0: Oh.
1: Yeah. How about you, Danny? Have you ever had your car towed?
4: Wow, you guys are delinquents. No, I sure have not.
0: Of course, good boy Danny has never had his car towed.
1: He's the pure Parker.
4: I've gotten one ticket in Seattle, and it was not even because I was parked wrong. It was because I had still New Mexico license plates. And in New Mexico, you don't have to have a front license plate.
1: Okay.
4: But here in Washington, you do. So they
1: gave
4: me...
1: Do we still need that?
4: I don't know. They gave me like an $85 ticket because I didn't have a front license plate. And I was like, I'm clearly from out of state, people.
1: Yeah, cut me some slack.
0: I'm new here.
4: They did not. I paid the $85.
1: Yeah, I remember one time getting a ticket. I didn't get towed, but it was like in our old building before I had a parking spot, you know, a pass. I would park outside and I would, you know, you can park there for 2 hours, but then you had to move your car. Mm. Or you go down there with maybe a wet napkin and you wipe the line off, which is what I would do every day. And eventually the parking enforcement person was on to me and gave me a ticket, not only for the going longer than 2 hours, but also a ticket for wiping the line off.
0: Oh, no. You just like clean tires. What's the deal?
1: Right. That's not a big deal. Right. Just that one tire, especially. All right. Let's check out our next voice message through the Odyssey app.
5: Okay, guys, listen. This is getting sad. I donated a measly $25 over the weekend to this Kids for Kicks thing. And every...
1: Well, it's Kicks for Kids.
0: Kicks for Kids. Pretty close.
1: You don't want the Kids for Kicks one. That's a whole different... No, I'm kidding.
0: Very violent.
5: Every day this week, Monday, Tuesday, Wednesday, at exactly right before 7, you've announced my name as donating $25. And that means that... No

0: nobody else is donating. What is going on? Let's step it up, guys.
1: Well, I appreciate that you want people to donate some more.
2: Yeah, and, you heard the man.
1: Sometimes our program, like we just grab the names that we see, but there's a very good chance we've given. I don't know who we would be. I'm looking at some of them. Robert Duncan, no, he was $69. Megan Dahl donated $25.
2: Thanks, Megan.
1: I don't know if that was him because he said $25. Yeah, I can't find your name now. I want to announce it again. But anyways, yeah, we're over $5,600. 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
2: need. Kids for kicks. Kicks for kids.
1: Kicks for kids. Kicks for kids. Kicks for kids. All right, let's check out our next voicemail.
3: Hey, good morning, everybody. Happy Friday. This is Scotty from Kent. Hey, anytime I...
1: Okay, it's not Friday, but...
2: Tuesday.
1: It's taking a second to get to this voice message.
3: Hey, anytime I have a really sick day, I'm not feeling well, my go-to movie is going to be Star Wars. It just makes me feel better every time. Sometimes I'll watch Raiders of the Lost Ark. And then if I'm having a bad, like, angry day, just a bad day in general, I come home and I play a little bit of Call of Duty.
1: Nice.
3: Happy Friday, everybody.
1: Oh. Do you have a go-to movie when you just want an easy pick-me-up?
2: You know, it's usually Billy Madison or Happy Gilmore.
1: Those are
2: like
1: good
2: ones. If I just need to be put in a good mood and have some chuckles, and especially if I'm not feeling well, that's always nice.
1: Nice.
2: What about you?
1: It's been a minute since I've been able to just sit and watch a movie, but I think when I think about those times where I would be able to just like kind of like zone out, Half-Baked.
2: Oh gosh, that's a great choice.
1: I could never go. Jim Brewer always cracks me up. Bob Saget's in it too. He was hilarious.
2: God, I need to watch. It's been a minute since I've seen that movie.
1: I feel like dating our phone screener. Whenever we talk about movies, he writes them down and he actually does watch them. Like, he just told me he just watched Harold and Kumar go to White Castle and also Office Space.
2: Oh, he's finally getting there.
1: Unlike the three of us, he actually listens to our recommendations and watches them. Danny, how about you?
4: Get him to the Greek. I know you can't watch that movie anymore, like, politically, but man, that... Every single day, like, I could watch that movie every day, and it still just makes me laugh so hard.
1: Smoking the Jeffries?
4: Smoking the Jeffries, Absinthe, all the things. I love that movie so much.
1: That is a fantastic film from beginning to end.
4: It really is.
1: Like, there's nothing wrong with that movie. It's so good.
2: It's perfect. The Daily Mix Show. Hey, Rockaholics, we have turned 55 this year, but we're having a party about it, and it's happening a week from this Sunday, August 30th, at Tulalip Amphitheater. 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And also, there's even a pre-funk happening inside the Canoes Cabaret. 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Just come show up and hang with us from 4 until 6, and all the info is up at KISW.com.

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14: 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There is a fired Detroit TV news anchor that was caught on video absolutely going off on her boss during a heated newsroom confrontation.
15: So
14: her
15: great.
14: Name... Her name is Taryn, by the way.
15: No, it's not.
14: Taryn Asher.
15: Oh.
14: Yeah. Taryn Asher is the name of this former anchor, and she was recording the PSA when this tense newsroom exchange unfolded, and it sounded like this.
15: All right, before I play the clip, I don't know if you guys have seen it.
16: No.
15: Awesome. What do you... She cursed out her boss. What curse word do you think she used?
14: I hope it's the C word.
15: Ooh. What are you thinking, Danny?
17: Yeah. I'm going to go with just... bitch.
15: All right. Well, let's find out who's right. Is it the C word or is it the B word?
18: I'm going to have to do that again.
16: What's up, Chip? Trace?
18: I think you're in a
16: script. I am. I'm in Amy's script, the Amy's Angels one. There was, the second thing didn't make sense, so I was just trying to fix that part. And
18: it's not even marked off. Like, we're still working.
16: I know, but I didn't have time because we have to do this, so I was still reading it. Finish what? Okay, because Sean just came in here and said something.
15: Yeah, so the boss is like, can I finish, please? Can I finish what I'm trying to say? And you could just tell it's just getting tenser and tenser. Mm. Let's find out again. Will she say the C word or the B word?
16: Came in here and said something about marking off. Go ahead. I don't think you are. You're walking out really angry. Bitch.
15: Ooh. Way to go, Danny.
17: Thank you.
15: Nailed it.
14: She could have replaced it with the C word. That would have been fine.
15: Yeah. But that's not the only bad word that she used.
16: Bitch. Jeez, oh, Pete.
15: Jeez, oh, Pete. That's a very bad word. No.
16: Can I feel, please finish what I'm going to say? What the f***?
15: I like how she went from Jeez, oh, Pete, which sounds like a very, like, squeaky clean
14: like
15: thing
14: a very
15: to say.
14: Mike Hawk way of swearing.
15: Right, and then just dropping the F word.
16: Grow up. I'm so done with her antics. Telling on me every 5 seconds, I'm done.
15: And that's the poor guy that's like fixing her microphone. He's like, I know, I get it.
14: Yeah, she takes a couple deep breaths there, sweetie.
15: Two of you should just take it outside.
14: Oh, no.
16: Bitch. Jeez, oh, Pete.
14: Jeez, oh, Pete. Wow.
15: No, we've all had jobs, obviously. We've worked one right now. Have you ever had to tell off a boss?
14: I've never told off a boss.
15: Never.
14: Have you?
15: In a way, I mean, it depends on how, like, I worked with somebody who was my superior, and it was the first day on the job. This is, like, one of my first ever radio gigs, and this guy was on something. I mean, well, he had a massive coke problem, but I found that out later, but it was, like, he was just cranky, and, like, he pushed an intern, and he was like, get me, blah, blah, blah, blah, blah, and this is, mind you, my first day, and I'm watching this, and then the show ends, and he's just like, so what'd you think? And I'm like, I'm telling you right now, you will never put a hand on me. I don't know what got over me, but I was just so enraged about that, and thankfully, that never did happen, and it kind of maybe, like, helped establish, hey, this is not how you're going to treat me.
14: You don't mess with Migs.
15: But man, oh man, that's the... Other than that, no. Everything's been handled on a very pretty much a professional level. I've never had to say someone...
16: Bitch. Jeez, oh, Pete.
15: I mean, I say that to Ryan Castle every morning, but he likes it.
14: So after you had that chat with him, did, like, was he better there forward, or
15: he never got physical? I mean, he definitely was like he was definitely like he would fly off the handle and we'd have arguments, but never. I think it did kind of help at least say, hey, I'm not going to be okay with that,
14: and no one should be okay with that.
15: No,
14: oh my gosh,
15: no, the guy sucked as a human being.
14: Jeez, oh, Pete.
15: Jeez, oh, Pete. What about you, Danny?
17: Never once
15: calling anybody
16: bitch.
17: No, I mean, honestly, like, at that point, every time that I've quit a job or anything, I've just been very like, here's my 2 weeks. Have a great life. And they can get mad at me, but I've never actually, I can't get that escalated.
15: Here's my key card.
14: Yeah. He's such a sweet boy.
17: They've probably called me a bitch before.
16: Bitch.
15: There it is right there.
14: They just said little first. Yeah. Little bitch.
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15: All right, so we've never done it, but somebody has.
14: Somebody has had to have gone off on a boss before. We want to hear the story of what happened. 206-803-ROCK is the number. 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

We've all probably wanted to, but have you ever actually gone off on your boss? And what happened? 206-803-ROCK. 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
1: In case you missed it, we have been chatting about a fired Detroit TV news anchor that was caught on video absolutely going off on her boss during a very heated newsroom confrontation.
2: And it was pretty freaking epic. Let's find it right there.
3: So we have to do this? So I was still reading it. Finish what?
4: What I was trying to say.
3: Go ahead. I don't think you are. You're walking out really angry. Bitch. Jeez, oh, Pete. Can I please finish what I'm going to say? What the f***? Grow up.
2: Shocking. She got fired for that.
1: No. Well, we want to hear from you now, Rockaholics. If you have ever gone off on your boss, we want to know what happened. 206-803-ROCK.
3: Bitch.
1: John in Skokomish, have you ever gone off on your boss? And if so, what happened?
5: Well, yes, I have.
2: Oh,
5: can you hear me?
2: Yes. Yeah. Tell us about it.
5: Yes, I was my first year in concrete work in 1992. I had a boss that had an ulcer for a sole. Nobody could work with this man, but he was really, really, really smart. And that's why I stayed. So I put up with him for a little over a year. Then one day, I snapped a string line that was 1/16th of an inch off. It must have hit my fingernail or something.
2: Okay.
5: But he went off, and it was it. I wanted every limb from his body in my bag. I wanted to tear him limb from limb. So I dropped this form in the Willamette University creek, and I proceeded to chase him. Alarms were going off in the creek because we used diesel to oil the forms. So this guy was running for his life with alarms going off throughout the whole university.
2: So then what happened? Did you stay at that job, or did they fire you? Did you quit?
5: No, I quit. I told him to, whatever off, and then I left. 2 weeks later, I came back, and I says, dude, I need a reference letter. And he goes, you realize you just threatened my life you threatened to beat me up or whatever, but you was a really good worker. He was the only one that could last over 6 months.
2: Wait, so he gave you a reference?
5: He gave me my reference, and I continued to be an iron worker, concrete finisher for 20 years after that.
2: That's amazing. He probably didn't want you chasing him anymore.
1: No, just get out of here, man.
2: What do you want me to write? I'll write whatever you need. Just stop chasing me, man. You're scaring me.
1: 206-803-ROCK.
2: Imagine having the cojones to be like, I need to get a job reference from this guy. I'm going to go see
1: him.
2: Even though I threatened him.
1: No chance I would go back.
2: That's amazing.
1: 206-803-ROCK. Ann in Everett, if you ever went off on a boss, what happened?
6: Well, my boss, one day, I was a supervisor in another department, and my boss, he decided to give some people their paychecks a day early. And other people didn't get them. And so as a supervisor, my staff was all pissed off. So I went into him the next day when I found out, and I told him off in all sorts of colorful language.
2: Mm-hmm.
6: But unbeknownst to me, in my pocket was my cell phone, and it was recording the whole thing to my very Christian mother-in-law.
1: Oh, she heard you say words she didn't know you knew?
6: Well, yeah, exactly. And she wasn't very happy about it.
2: Did she contact you, or did she talk to her son?
6: I think she, as I remember, it was a long time ago, she talked to both of us.
2: Okay.
6: Awful. And we had a young daughter, and she's like, how can you be that person to talk like that? You have a daughter, blah, blah, blah.
2: Well, you didn't say it to your daughter. You said it to your boss. It's different.
6: Well, yeah, true. But then I stayed at that job for years and years. And then later on, one time, I had a coworker that made a racial comment towards another coworker, and I couldn't stand for it. So I went to his supervisor, And his supervisor's like, ah, don't worry about it, blah, blah, blah. So I went to the big boss, same guy. Mm-hmm. And he just played it off like it was no big deal, good old boy thing, okay. blah, blah, blah. Oh, I went off on him.
2: The story's going on very long. Can you get to it? No offense. I don't know what happened, but it's like, I mean, there's so much time in the day.
1: Jeez, oh, Pete.
2: Jeez, oh, Pete.
3: Bitch. Jeez, oh, Pete.
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1: Do you think that you're smart enough to take down Steve Migs? Maybe you were listening to the cheat sheet yesterday at 5:40 to get a couple correct answers to this upcoming game. Steve, you have 220 wins, 134 losses, and 63 ties this year. 206-803-ROCK is our number, and we will play Beat Migs at 7:50.

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12: 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Let's

0: to beat Migs. I know old fat Jeff on I-5 northbound is. Old fat Jeff, are you there? Jeff?
1: What's up, old fat Jeff?
0: Hey, old fat Jeff. Were you listening to the cheat sheet yesterday at 5:40?
2: I don't know. I'm old and fat now. My memory's going on me. That's kind of a lot to ask for me.
1: You have a very skinny, youthful voice, though.
2: Yeah. This whole conversation of how I got that nickname in the same conversation. Nobody asks why I'm called old fat Jeff, but that's my nickname.
1: All right.
0: Well, Steve Miggs, you go ahead and get out of here
1: we'll
0: now.
1: Keep that trend going.
0: For those who are playing along, old fat Jeff will have 60 seconds to answer 10 questions. You can pass all you want, but you will only get 3 guesses per question. Are you ready, sir?
2: Hey, real quick before we start, 3 Mark Wahlberg in 1940s. Can you give me those 3 points in case I lay an egg?
0: Sure. Okay, so confirmation. Okay. He did listen to the cheat sheet. All right, old fat Jeff, are you ready?
2: I'm never ready for anything. Send it.
0: Here we go. Despite its name, what color is an airplane's black box?
2: White.
0: No.
2: Oh, crap. Orange?
0: Yes. How many U.S. states does the Rio Grande run through?

0: Oh, crap. Three?
1: Yes. In what joint will you find the medial cruciate ligament?
0: The arm?
1: No.
0: The leg?
1: No.
0: Penis. Final pass.
1: No. How many sides does a heptagon have?
0: Heptagon. Oh, crap. 6, 8, 10?
1: No. What is the most popular spirit produced in Jamaica?
0: Rum?
1: Yes. What popular actor produced Entourage?
0: Mark Wahlberg?
1: Yes. What fast food chain offered a sandwich called the Big Montana?
0: The Big Montana. Oh, God, pass.
1: In what decade was the first Vespa scooter manufactured?
0: 1940.
1: Yes. How many watts make up a kilowatt?
0: Oh, crap. 100?
1: No.
0: 10?
1: No.
0: 1?
1: No. 1, 2, 3, oof. 4, 5, correct. Not too bad, old fat Jeff. Right down the middle.
0: Oh, crap.
2: Can I just say that my favorite part is, oh, crap, and then proceeds to guess the right answer like 3 times.
1: It's because he's brilliant.
2: Oh, crap.
1: Oh, crap.
3: Uh-oh.
1: Steve, welcome back.
3: It's old fat Steve over here.
1: Are you ready to go?
3: I believe that I am.
4: Showtime.
1: Despite its name, what color is an airplane's black box?
3: It's orange.
1: It is. How many U.S. states does the Rio Grande run through?
3: 4.
1: No.
3: 5.
1: No.
3: 6.
1: No.
3: 7.
1: In what joint will you find the medial cruciate ligament?
3: The knee joint.
1: Yes. How many sides does a heptagon have?
3: 11.
1: No.
3: 12.
1: No.
3: 10.
1: No.
3: Damn.
1: What is the most popular spirit produced in Jamaica?
3: Rum.
1: Yes. What popular actor produced Entourage?
3: Mark Wahlberg.
1: Yes. What fast food chain offered a sandwich called the Big Montana?
3: The Big Montana. I'm going to say Jimmy John's.
1: No.
3: Oh. Subway?
1: No.
3: Huh. Quiznos?
1: No. In what decade was the first Vespa scooter manufactured?
3: What decade? 90s?
1: No.
3: 80s?
1: No.
3: 70s?
1: No. How many watts make up a kilowatt?
3: 1,000.
1: Yes. The Gray Lady refers to which newspaper?
3: That would be the New York Times.
1: Correct.
3: I'm reading
1: and
3: the Gray Lady.
1: With time to spare, wow. You got 1, 2, 3, 4, 5, 6 correct. And that is a win. 6-5. Sorry, old fat Jeff.
3: Is he
0: some
3: sailing?
0: Victory horn toots for you, Steve. Party on, guys.
3: What did he say?
1: I have no idea.
3: I have no idea.
5: It's a celebration.
3: It sounded like he was sailing.
2: Yeah.
1: Well, he did guess correctly that the Rio Grande runs through 3 U.S. states, Colorado, New Mexico, and Texas. There are 7 sides to a heptagon.
3: 7.
1: The Big Montana was a sandwich offered by Arby's. They have the meats. And the first Vespa scooter, Steve, was manufactured in the 1940s.
3: Have you ever been on a Vespa?
1: Hell no.
3: Me neither.
1: Would you?
3: Oh, absolutely.
1: Let's go together.
3: All right, let's go rent one today.
1: But you have to ride, bitch. You got to hold on to me.
3: I'm not sure if I really want to do that. Might have to have a very, very hard pass. Wait, let me check. Hold on. Let's see.
4: Bitch.
3: Okay, I'll do it.
1: Okay, deal.
3: All that for nothing.
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1: 206-803-ROCK is our number. And we have a simple question we'd like to ask you. If you've ever seen a band, an artist, anything like that before they got famous. 206-803-ROCK. A simple question for you. If you have seen a band or an artist or anything like that before they got famous. 206-803-ROCK. We're going to ask that simple question after Smashing Pumpkins. The world is-

0: Ragazzi has officially made comedy history. He's even got a Guinness World Record now for selling the most tickets ever on a stand-up comedy tour.
1: I was going to Seattle. And if you've ever been to Seattle, Mount Rainier is near Seattle. That's what they call it. Mount Rainier is the third biggest mountain in America. It's a good one to go to. I don't know who number one or number two is, but maybe one day it will be number one, you know? Do mountains keep growing? I don't think we know that yet. So it's a good time to see it. It doesn't have the attitude of one or two.
2: Have you ever seen him?
0: I have. I actually saw him, I think it was 2 years ago. Uh-huh. He played in Everett up at Angel of the Winds Arena.
2: Okay.
0: And he actually broke the records for that venue at the time. I mean, he was really up and coming.
2: Yeah, because I saw a few people that commented when they saw this news story. I had people I know that, like, I remember seeing him at, like, these smaller comedy clubs when he would come to town just doing, like, you know, the modest, like, 200 capacity type room. So it's kind of crazy that now he's, like, the biggest comic in the world.
0: This most recent one, his Big Dumb Eyes World Tour, sold more than 2 million tickets, broke the previous record, and he's obviously, arguably, one of the biggest names in stand-up. And this leads to our simple question. We will start with Brandon on I-5. Brandon, who did you see before they got real famous?
3: Actually saw Fall Out Boy. It was at Big Game Studios in Fresno, California, and I had to look up the date exactly, but it was July 24th, 2004.
2: That is awesome.
0: How many people were there?
3: It was probably like 30, 40 people. It was really small, yeah. Like, it had a little outdoor area and a little indoor area, but even when everyone went outside just to catch some air during the, you know, Fresno summers, it was pretty packed, like, outside, too, just with, like, the 30, 40 people, so.
2: Back when they were a punk rock band and this pop crap that they started putting out, right, Danny?
0: Yeah.
2: Danny, that's yours, isn't it?
4: It was. I mean, it wasn't as cool as 30 to 40 people, but I saw on that same tour, actually, that summer, they played in Albuquerque, New Mexico at the launch pad. Probably about, you know, 300 people, maybe. And they sold out the show. There was kids down the street, but it was like before they really, like, got big. And it's like one of those, like, I still can't believe I saw them in that small of a club.
2: Dude, that's like my wife, Sid. Like, she probably had the same answer, too, because she used to go see them over at El Corazon.
5: Wow.
2: Yeah.
0: Marty in Mount Vernon, our simple question, who did you see before they were famous?
6: I met Leonardo DiCaprio when I was 14, and he made that movie, This Boy's Life in Concrete, Washington, which is where I'm from.
2: Oh, damn.
6: Yeah. Oh, yeah. It was very exciting. It was the coolest thing that ever happened to our town. It was pretty awesome.
2: Was this before, was it the Basketball Diaries or when he was, like, on Growing Pains?
6: Way before. Yeah. No, he was on Growing Pains.
2: Okay.
6: Yeah.
2: Okay.
6: I mean, I think he was 14 when I met him. We're about the same age, so.
2: It is funny, I got to start, like, on a silly sitcom, like, Growing Pains. I say silly, I love the show.
5: Yeah.
2: But Growing Pains, but it's funny that that was where he got his start.
0: And you think about all back then, I mean, the girls that he dates now, they weren't going to be born for, like, 40 more years.
2: Oh, right, right.
0: It's crazy. 206-803-ROCK. David in Mill Creek, who did you see before they got famous?
7: So, back in 1981, I was going to college at Kutztown State, and, a new band, the Hooters, came by and were starting out their new material. They actually wrote the song Time After Time that Cyndi Lauper made famous as a cover. And they also did All You Zombies was their own hit. They were a small band out of Lancaster, Pennsylvania.
2: Wait, so did they write Time After Time or did they cover it?
7: No, they wrote those songs.
2: Whoa, I didn't know that.
7: Yeah.
0: And they're taking those checks all the way to the bank.
4: Song just reminds me of Romeo and Michelle's high school reunion.
2: Oh my god.
4: Greatest movie of all time.
2: What about you, T-Dog?
0: Ooh. You know, I would probably say seeing the band Ghost at El Corazon was wild because then, you know, just a couple years later, they're playing, you know, Climate Pledge Arena and selling that out. Same thing for Greta Van Fleet. Saw them at the Tractor Tavern.
2: I was saying it was
0: Tractor Tavern. And yep. They weren't even old enough to drink. They were like 19 years old in that place. And, you know, almost 10 years later, they're...
2: Oh, gosh. You're triggering all these, like, different ones because I just thought about Sum 41, seeing him at El Corazon, and it was Derek's 21st birthday,
0: oh,
2: and we had shots with
0: gosh.
2: Him.
0: Oh, my
5: I got to see Sum 41 when they were before they were popular. Cool and Steve Miggs.
8: I also saw Limp Bizkit when they were on the first
0: tour. Turn off his microphone, Danny. Turn off his microphone.
2: Saw the Strokes open up for the Doves. Mitch Hedberg before he blew up.
0: Okay, Steve, you win. You're the coolest.
4: But you got to see the Offspring and smoke weed with them at one point, too, huh?
2: No, that was Cypress Hill.
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12: Everyone knows social media is a time suck, and what you're about to hear proves it. If it's online, someone, somewhere, has an opinion and is whining about it. So let's get straight to the comments.
13: Apparently, one in five Americans would rather take cooking advice from a food influencer than their own mother.
14: Oh, yeah.
13: And 71% say that cooking videos on social media have been inspiring them to try new foods.
14: It's a quicker conversation. I can't even imagine trying to get like any cooking instructions from my mom just because she's a little bit older.
13: Sure.
14: And she doesn't really remember. So I feel like even if I asked her for how to do something, there would probably be a lot of key points forgotten.
13: Oh, no. You improvise, you know, a dash of this, a little of that.
14: And that's a lot of, like, I don't know how your mom was, but, like, when she was cooking, there was, she had, like, a little note card with a recipe, but then after that, it was just, like, just add and subtract stuff as you go along.
13: Oh, yeah, you just gotta feel it, Steve, just feel it.
14: Each time, it's a new adventure.
13: Well, this led to someone online asking, what did the internet teach you how to do? And there are some great replies, which means we've got to go straight to the comments.
14: All right, let's see if we even we vibe with some of these replies, because I definitely have learned a few things thanks to YouTube tutorials.
13: Yeah.
14: All right, so these comments will be read to us by a man who has a massive imprint on the internet.
13: Zuckerberg?
14: Nailed it. Aha! Nice. We have Robot Mark Zuckerberg reading these comments about what the internet has taught you.
0: Instagram taught me a bunch of exercises at the gym. It also taught me that apparently every exercise I've ever done is wrong.
14: I love that comment. I couldn't agree more. There are so many times where I'll find something online. I'm like, that looks like a great idea. It makes sense. They did a great job explaining it. So then I'm make the mistake of then reading the comments and like, yeah, do that if you want to blow your rotator cuff out. And then I'm like, why can't we see eye to eye on anything when it comes to like exercise ideas?
13: Everyone always has a better way.
14: Yeah, but then I'm also like, is this one going to hurt me? Like, I'm okay with having different ways of doing things, but please let me know if this is going to hurt
13: for
14: me.
13: For sure.
14: Because I suck at this stuff.
0: YouTube taught me how to drywall. YouTube did not teach me how to drywall well. Oh. Ended up costing me more to fix up my terrible job.
13: Dude, I will say, when we were doing our first remodel of our house, the attempted drywall was a complete disaster.
14: Yeah.
13: And I was very happy to pay somebody thousands of dollars to do it. It was so bad.
14: There are certain things where I even will be like, I could probably figure it out. And I go on YouTube and I watch. And I'm like, that seems still hard.
13: Yeah.
14: I'm going to pass on that one.
0: TikTok taught me how to clean my dishwasher filter. It also taught me there was a dishwasher filter.
13: I just put the cleaning tablet in there every once in a while and let it do its thing. I didn't know there was a filter.
14: We had that with our refrigerator. It was like making a sound. So I went online to see like what was that sound. Like, you need to change your filter. And I'm like, babe, did you know we have a filter in this thing? Same with like a microwave. I was like, oh, we have a filter in here.
13: Crazy.
14: Thank you, internet.
0: YouTube taught me how to fix my lawnmower. Took 4 hours to learn something that was explained in a 6-minute video.
13: I'm not joking. This is what my husband is doing today after work.
14: Fixing the lawnmower?
13: He's like replacing the spindle or something that I had to order on the internet. It came yesterday. He's fixing it today. We'll see how it goes, guys.
14: Did he go find a YouTube tutorial on how to
13: yes.
14: do it? Or is he just going to try to figure it out on his own?
13: He's got a YouTube tutorial.
14: There are times where I'm putting together like when right around Christmas time. Putting together like Tatum's like, you know, Barbie house, whatever it may be. And my wife always gives me a hard time because she'll walk in as I'm putting it together. And I've got my phone. I've got the video on pause. She's like, you know, they have like an instruction manual. I'm like, yeah, I don't want to read.
13: You're a visual learner.
14: Yes.
0: Instagram taught me how to smoke a brisket. Nailed it on the first try.
14: Oh, that's from Danny.
13: Danny loves the meats.
15: I do, but you know what? I didn't learn it from Instagram. I learned it from the Traeger app.
14: There you go.
0: YouTube taught me guitar. I can play about 14 seconds of 30 different songs.
13: Dude, and I still remember when I was trying to learn guitar back in the day, it was like, you know, fast forwarding a song and then rewinding the song and that. And then when they started like putting tabs on the internet, I'm like, this is amazing. And it's even better now.
15: The funny thing is I don't even use tabs anymore. I just like type in whatever song I want to listen to, like guitar cover.
14: Yeah.
15: And I just watch the people play it. And that's how I learn how to. I'm like, man, I didn't know Fall Out Boy was this easy to learn.
14: Just follow their fingers.
15: Yeah.
14: That didn't sound right. Sounds like a slogan for a different type of place.
13: Yeah.
14: Dude, it's like even like the Drumeo app. I'm like, I still have these hopes of one day like relearning how to play better.
13: Oh, yeah.
14: And I'm like, I just use this app and it'll teach you how to do it. With patience, of course.
13: A little bit of that.
14: Is there an app for patience?
13: No.
14: Okay.
0: Reddit taught me how to fix my washing machine. Some dude named ButtFart420 saved me $500.
14: Dude, that's crazy. ButtFart420 also helped me fix my washing machine.
13: You just did that a couple years ago, right?
14: I did, and it's still working.
13: Oh, it's amazing.
14: I'm kind of impressed.
13: That is very satisfying when it actually works.
14: Yeah, I was able to fix the washing machine thanks to YouTube. I then tried to fix the dryer thanks to YouTube, and then I called a man to fix my dryer.
13: Was his name ButtFart, whatever the whatever?
14: Oh, it was ButtFart69. I think they're related.
13: Oh, no.
0: I learned how to tie a tie on YouTube 5 minutes before a wedding.
14: Oh, I bet a lot of people are using YouTube to tie ties.
13: Oh, definitely.
14: Yeah.
13: Do you know how to tie a tie?
14: Yeah, but it doesn't look that great. It's like a little crooked, but yes, I can do it.
13: Good enough.
14: Yeah.
0: YouTube taught me how to replace the garbage disposal. Saved me like $300.
14: Nice. That's the best feeling.
13: Oh, yeah.
0: TikTok taught my wife how to fold a fitted sheet. I still believe witchcraft is involved.
14: I have no idea how to fold a fitted sheet.
13: I worked at a spa in college and learned how to fold a fitted sheet. And so when I see someone knows how the hell to fold a fitted sheet, I get real excited.
15: Can you come over and fold some fitted sheets?
13: I'll show you how to do it, Danny.
15: I don't want to learn. I want you to do it.
13: I'll just do it for you.
14: I have one fitted sheet I wash and I just put it right back on the bed. You don't have to fold it.
13: Problem solved.
0: I learned how to change my brakes from YouTube. It took about a week before my wife got in my car and trusted that I did a good enough job.
15: I don't blame your wife. Yeah.
13: Good luck on the freeway this morning, hon.
14: Let me know how that goes. Okay, we got one more comment. These are things that people learn thanks to the internet. Are you ready?
13: Yeah.
0: Instagram taught me that there are a lot of shy girls that want to have sex with me. And thankfully, they have friends that let me know that.
14: You too? I love those messages. My friend's super shy, but she has the hots for you. Can you message her on Snapchat?
13: Yes.
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13: An amusement park that we were just visiting has an injured rider from this past weekend. How so? We're going to tell you about it during What's Trending after Red.

0: many of you are just starting your day and trying to keep up with what's happening out there in the world of pop culture is a lot. So we are going to tell you what's trending. What's trending on the Daily Mix Show? What's trending? Let's go. Woo. Let's go. Good Day Detroit co-anchor Ryan Ermani is going viral, and it's all because he could not stop laughing while live on the air.
1: Now they're ice fishing because everything is frozen, and you're looking for fat in the Bieber.
2: Yeah,
1: the Bieber is the Bieber is the most sought after.
2: It is.
3: I mean, I feel like if you're the producer, you're like, how long can we go into this story until one of them kind of breaks?
0: Not long.
2: It is the
1: Ryan. Would you? Do you think you could eat Bieber?
3: This is an HR
0: we're
3: question.
0: We're going there. Yeah. We're going there.
1: It's fat and then it's meat.
4: Oh, God.
3: All right. I'm going to pose that question to you guys.
1: Do you think you could eat Bieber?
0: Definitely.
3: You'd eat Bieber?
0: Yeah.
5: Every night, Steve.
1: Do you think you could eat Bieber?
3: Ha cha cha.
5: No, but I really would.
3: You eat beaver?
5: I would try it.
0: Yeah. Probably a smoke little gamey.
5: It?
3: Yeah. Would you smoke the beaver?
5: Of course I would.
3: Huh? I would think
0: tenderize it first.
3: I'd have some deep fried beaver. Making like a nice little pretzel crust on it. Or
0: oh
3: something.
0: God!
5: Do you sauce with it, or do you just do
0: sauce
5: it?
0: Sauce for sure.
5: Okay.
3: What kind of sauce?
0: You don't want it to be dry.
5: That's what I was thinking.
3: What kind of sauce would you go with?
5: Well, I mean, you know me, white and creamy ranch.
3: Yeah. I'm thinking more of like maybe like a hot honey on my beaver meat.
0: Oh, yeah.
3: What about you?
0: Something very savory.
1: But do you think you could eat beaver?
3: Okay, we're all immature idiots. Hey, so we were recently in Cleveland. So while we were in Ohio, we were like, let's make that trek to Sandusky, Ohio, which was like an hour trek. We went over to Cedar Point, which is considered to be one of the greatest roller coaster amusement parks in the entire world. And it definitely lived up to the hype. And it was one ride that we did not get on, but we all looked at and were like, I don't know if I could do that one. And apparently it's in the news because of an injury. And here's the news report.
6: Cedar Point has confirmed that a guest was injured while riding the Siren's Curse roller coaster last Thursday.
3: So just to kind of paint a picture before we get more into the story, the Siren's Curse roller coaster is like, your roller coaster is like way, way, way up high, and then it just, like the entire ground tilt straight down.
0: It's like
3: a ramp.
0: It shifts to pointing down at the ground. It is very intense.
3: Whenever I told somebody we went to Cedar Point, everybody responded with, did you go on Siren's Curse? I'm like, damn it. I wish we would have, because it seems to be like the one. Although now, hearing this story,
0: maybe not.
6: The park now says the guest was taken away to get checked out and treated. The park says the ride functioned properly and reopened after routine safety checks. Siren's Curse, which debuted in 2025, is North America's tallest, fastest and longest tilt coaster.
3: Tilt coaster is what it's called. Also most dangerous, apparently.
0: Yeah.
5: Also, so it was user error. Okay, then I feel better. We should have gone on.
0: Well, and also, I like that they said it. You know, they were able to reopen. I feel like that's the best time to go on a roller coaster is right after they've reopened after some situation.
3: I mean, I'd like to think so, but also we're putting a lot of faith in the people that are working and like running these machines. Like, okay, are they just like, it looks good?
0: Push the button.
3: Or did they get an actual, like, I mean, I'd imagine Cedar Point's a little bit more on the up and up. It's not like some, like, you know, like, kind of sketchy fair kind of a thing. But, like, I would hope that, like, they have, like, some experts and some, like, real good engineers that can, like, double check and triple check these things to make sure it's good to go.
0: And then we go.
3: Yes. But more importantly.
1: Do you think you could eat beaver?
0: Still yes.
3: Okay.
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0: Do you think that you can take down Steve Miggs this morning? He has a record of 221 wins, 134 losses, 63 ties this year. 206-803-ROCK is the number to call, and we're going to play Beat Miggs at 850.

0: In case you were biting into a fish sandwich during the last Men's Room performance, here's what you missed.
1: What movie will you watch if it's on?
2: Oh, hands down, Tombstone.
1: Tombstone.
3: Yeah, Tombstone's a great call.
4: Better Doc Holliday. It was between that and Wyatt Earp.
3: Well, Kevin Costner's Wyatt Earp to me was a little more
1: Kevin Costner-y.
3: Yeah.
1: I mean,
5: everything he does is more Kevin Costner.
3: It was hard because Val Kilmer was so good.
1: He was awesome.
3: He was Doc Holliday, so it's very hard to be like, oh, I want to watch a longer version of this that's more accurate.
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9: 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Let's

0: to beat Migs. I know Richard in Granite Falls is. Richard, are you there?
1: Good morning, Migs Show.
0: Good morning to you, sir. All right, Steve, it's time for you to get out of the studio.
2: Bye-bye.
0: If you're playing along, Richard is going to have 60 seconds to answer 10 questions. You can pass all you want, but you will only get 3 guesses per question. Are you ready, sir?
1: Let's go.
0: What cereal is Tony the Tiger the mascot for?
1: Cornflakes.
0: No.
1: Frosted Flakes.
0: Yeah, there it is. What dam generates the most hydroelectric power in the United States?
1: Hoover.
0: No.
1: Pass.
0: What 90s year did Friends debut?
1: 92.
0: No.
1: 93?
0: No.
1: 91.
0: No. What toy company released Barbie?
1: Hasbro.
0: No.
1: Mattel.
0: Yes. In what organ of the human body would you find the hepatocytes?
1: The throat.
0: No.
1: The knee.
0: No.
1: The face.
0: No. Which movie starring Russell Crowe and Joaquin Phoenix was set in Rome?
1: Is that Gladiator?
0: It is. In which Midwestern state will you find the world's largest rocking chair and the world's largest mailbox?
1: Midwest state. Ohio.
0: No.
1: Wyoming.
0: No.
1: Pass.
0: 1, 2, 3, correct, Richard.
1: Ooh, that's not very good.
0: Well, it's not terrible. It could be worse. You know, glass half full, right?
3: Yeah.
0: All day.
3: Oh, boy.
0: Steve, welcome back.
3: It's good to be back.
0: Are you ready?
4: Bitch. Jeez, oh, Pete.
3: That's a yes.
0: What cereal is Tony the Tiger the mascot for?
3: Great. Frosted Flakes.
0: Yes. Which dam generates the most hydroelectric power in the United States?
3: Is it the Beaver Dam?
0: It is not the Beaver Dam.
3: The Cooley Dam?
0: Yes. In what 90s year did Friends debut?
3: Which 90s year? 94.
0: Yes. What toy...

0: company released Barbie?
1: Mattel.
0: Yeah. In what organ of the human body would you find the hepatocytes?
1: Let's go with the liver.
0: Yep, that's it.
1: Wow.
0: Which movie starring Russell Crowe and Joaquin Phoenix was set in Rome?
1: Gladiator.
0: Correct. In which Midwestern state will you find the world's largest rocking chair and the world's largest mailbox?
1: Is that in Indiana?
0: No.
1: Ohio?
0: No.
1: Illinois.
0: Yes. What performer was born Sherilyn Sarkisian?
1: Cher?
0: Yes. In the United States, who comes after the vice president in the line of succession?
1: Is that the treasurer?
0: No.
1: The secretary of state?
0: No.
1: The mailboy?
0: No. Which country invented fireworks?
1: Which country? I'm going to say France.
0: No.
1: America.
0: No.
1: Germany.
0: No. Steve.
1: China.
0: Yes.
1: Damn it.
0: You got 8 correct, and that is a win. 8-3.
2: Good game, Steve.
0: Sorry,
2: I'll
0: Richard.
2: I'll get you next time.
1: All right, that's Richard. Right. We look forward to it.

0: after the vice president, you have the Speaker of the House in line of succession. And yes, eventually you got there. China is where fireworks were invented. Mm. Hey, congratulations on a big win, Steve.
1: Thank you.
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0: Next weekend, I will be riding with the KISW team in the Bike MS Deception Pass Classic. And there is a very exciting announcement about Bike MS that just came out this morning that I'm going to share with you after Temple of the Dog.

0: All right, big news, everyone. 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And if you don't know, I'm going to be riding in the Bike MS Deception Pass Classic with the KISW team a week from this weekend.
1: Dang, it's how's coming your butt up fast. Feeling? How's your butt feeling? They've been riding a lot of bikes.
0: I did an 18-miler with my sister yesterday, and I'm definitely feeling it today.
1: And for those that don't know, maybe explain to everybody why this is so important to you.
0: So Bike MS...
1: it's important to all of us because it's important to you.
0: Yes, and Bike MS is important to me because my mom lives with multiple sclerosis and has for about 20 years. So I got involved with Bike MS about 11 years ago, not having been on a bike since I was probably in elementary school. Mm-hmm. And now I've been captaining the team for more than a decade, and we raise a ton of money. We're almost over $30,000 raised.
1: Holy smokes.
0: I know. That's awesome. Been on fire. So the match just started at 9 a.m. Your donation can be doubled if you just head over to our page and make a donation. And I did share it on social media.
1: Now, so recently you guys did a matching thing, because when we were in Cleveland, I remember you were telling me all about it. I'm like, okay, I'll donate some money, and I did, and it got matched. Now I'm like, oh crap, I gotta... We got another one to donate, so I want to maybe put you to the test.
0: Oh, boy.
1: So I figured, you know what, let's celebrate some great moments in biking. And if you get all these questions or these clues right, I'll donate $50 more.
0: Oh, boy. Pressure's on.
1: Danny and I will donate $50 more.
0: Nice.
1: I haven't asked Danny, so I'll donate all. So that means that we're going to donate $100.
0: Ooh, right? Guys, all right.
1: Because it gets doubled, right?
0: Thank you, yeah.
1: Okay, but you have to get them all right. Otherwise, you have to give us money.
0: Okay.
1: How's that sound? Okay, deal. I will play you an audio clue, and you have to let us know how this relates.

0: to biking.
1: Okay.
0: All right, are you ready?
1: I'm ready. Like it's a little bike bell.
0: Yeah, but it has a pop culture connection.
1: Oh, is it Queen?
0: Yes.
1: The bicycle song?
0: The dumbest song
1: ever. It is
0: ever.
1: So dumb.
0: I'm so sorry. And the video is hilarious, though, because they're all naked and on, not them, but people are naked on bicycles, and the song is actually called Bicycle Race.
1: Bicycle Race.
0: Back in 1978, Queen had the courage to write about what everybody wanted somebody to write about, and that's riding bicycles.
1: Thank God somebody did.
0: All right, so let's try the next one. So you're one for one.
1: All right.
0: All right, let's figure out if you can figure out the pop culture reference this is based on the audio. Nailed it.
1: Elliot.
0: Elliot. Reese's Pieces.
1: Oh, I'm kicking butt right now.
0: That's one of the cool. Do you ever do that ride at Disney?
1: So good.
2: It was at Universal.
1: Universal. Same thing, whatever.
2: Yes, I did. That was my favorite ride.
0: So good.
1: That was such a good one.
2: When he'd say your name at the end.
1: Oh.
0: It's such a fun ride.
2: So fun.
0: And I love it that they really haven't changed it since they put that ride out. And it's so nostalgic, but it's still great.
2: Yeah.
0: All right, next one.
1: Yeah.
3: So guess what I want? A new brain. No, your bike.
4: Oh, yeah. Not for sale, Frances.
3: My father says everything's negotiable.
4: I wouldn't sell my bike for all the money in the world. Not for $100 billion, $1 trillion.
3: Then you're crazy.
5: I know you are, but what am I?
1: That's Pee-wee Herman. Pee-wee's Big Adventure.
0: That's right. What a great movie.
1: Oh, it's so good.
0: The entire movie's about him trying to get his stolen bike back.
1: I hope he... I hope that anyone that gets their bike stolen does eventually get it back.
0: All right, so far you've gotten them all right. Are you getting nervous?
1: I am very nervous. I'm sweaty.
0: I mean, there's $50 on this.
1: Oh, no.
0: Oh, Danny knows it.
1: Is this Wizard of Oz?
0: Yes! Remember to run bicycles right there. All right. So far, so good.
1: This $50 is happening, I think.
0: All right. Next one.
6: You got shocks, pegs, lucky.
1: Napoleon Dynamite.
6: Ever take it off any sweet jumps? You got like 3 feet of air that time.
0: He did not get 3 feet of air.
1: No, not even close.
0: I forgot how awesome that scene was. And then
1: so
0: Napoleon
1: good.
0: Tried to do it too.
1: Oh.
0: And it just fell apart. Spoiler alert.
1: That movie was such a treat.
0: Dan, you ever seen Napoleon Dynamite?
2: I fell asleep on it like 17 times. I've never been able to make it through.
0: I mean, the pacing is kind of slow.
2: Yeah.
0: But I think it's a pretty funny movie. All right, we have one last audio clip. Again, we're celebrating great moments in bike riding. Because it is, what's going on with Bike
1: it's
0: MS right now?
1: Bike MS match day. So as of 9 o'clock this morning, any donation that you make will be matched. And I prefer you donate it to me on the KISW team.
0: Okay.
1: Not any of my teammates, to me.
0: Yeah, screw your teammates.
1: No, forget those people.
0: Yeah, you're the star. You're the captain.
1: I am.
0: Do you have a Captain C on your jersey?
1: Oh, you know what? I should do that. You know how to sew.
0: Yeah, I also have tape. I can just tape it on you or hot glue.
1: Yeah.
0: Any of those things. Okay, one last one. $50 of my money. Oh, Danny and I, even though he hasn't
1: agreed
0: to anything. I kind of put him on the spot. It's $50 of my dollars, which will be doubled to $100.
1: Yes.
0: If you get this one right.
7: Oh, that's my bike, punk.
1: Steve?
0: Yes.
1: I don't know if I know this one. Is it a movie?
0: Yes. One of the greatest movies of all time?
2: No.
1: Are you saying no, it's not one of the greatest movies of all time? Or no, you don't know it?
2: I don't know. I feel like
0: funny.
2: I feel like I know it because I feel like Steve has talked about it before, but I can't think of the name of it.
0: Yeah, but that was Tiny Lister.
1: I don't know.
0: He went by the name Debo in the movie.
1: I don't know if I've seen this movie. Have I not seen this movie?
0: It's named after a day of the week.
1: Friday?
0: You got it. $50 going into your room, which will be matched to $100. I could have been a jackass, but it's for a good cause.
1: Thank you. Well, I appreciate
0: Danny,
1: the support.
0: Do you have $50 I could borrow?
2: Yeah, no.
1: So my personal goal is $12,500, and I think that this match day... I think it's going to come in clutch. I think I'm going to hit my goal today.
0: All right, well, let's do it.
1: If people want to donate, we've got all the links up on the KISW Facebook page, on the Daily Mig Show Facebook page, and my own personal Taryn Daly page.
0: I'm just disappointed you didn't remember this iconic moment.
1: You got knocked the f*** out. I haven't seen Friday in so long. Thank you for the refresher.
0: You got it.
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13: And this week, we have your shot at tickets to see Muse at White River Amphitheater, Sunday, August 23rd. We have Ray Ray in Bremerton playing the game today. What's up, Ray Ray?
14: How you guys doing this morning?
3: Dude, we're doing great. How are you?
14: I'm excellent. Thank you.
13: Awesome.
3: Happy
13: well,
14: to
13: let's
14: do this.
13: Let's spin this here wheel and find out if you're going to be teamed up with Steve Miggs or myself. Karen Bailey.
3: Wheel spinning. Who's going to help Ray Ray win these tickets? It looks like it's T-Dog.
13: All right, Ray Ray.
14: All right, let's go.
3: It's not official until we hear that.
13: Here is your clip, my friend.
14: Ooh, that's going to be What It's Like by Everlast.
13: Yeah.
3: Ray Ray, I'm impressed. I felt like that was like a half a second.
13: Good work, Ray Ray.
14: Thank you.
13: Now all the pressure's on me, Danny,
3: yeah,
13: and I am ready for my clip. That would be Today by the Smashing Pumpkins. Ray Ray, we just made it look easy.
14: Thank you, Taryn. Great job.
13: Hey, Ray, back at you.
3: Have you ever seen Muse live?
14: I have, and they put on an amazing show, so I'm super stoked. Looking forward to it.
3: It's a visual experience, that's for sure.
14: It is, absolutely.
3: Well, I think the time I saw them, it was like each member was on their own pod, and the pods are moving, and I'm like, I am stone cold sober, and I'm having a massive, like, a mushroom trip right now. It was amazing.
13: So great. Well, enjoy Ray Ray Muse at White River Amphitheater this Sunday, by the way. This Sunday.
3: What?
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13: Now, if we've talked about something this morning that you'd like to talk about, please call in now. Our number is 206-803-ROCK, and we're going to check in with the Rockaholics after Aerosmith.

we've talked about something this morning that you would like to chat about, call in now. 206-803-ROCK is our number, and we will check in with the Rockaholics next.

0: Throughout the morning, we have received texts and calls from you that we've not had a chance to chat with you about. But right now, we are checking in with the Rockaholics, and it's brought to you by the Sunset Auto family in Sumner and Auburn. Call up to chime in on anything from the show, or if you just have something on your mind that you'd like to discuss with us. And our number is 206-803-ROCK. Now, Steve Miggs, I know we were just talking about Bike MS. A couple of my teammates are on hold right now.
1: Look out.
0: So we're going to chat with them in just a moment. But first, we're going to check in with Mariana on I-5. We had a simple question earlier about who did you see, an artist or a band, before they got big and famous. Who was that for you, Mariana?
2: Heart.
3: They used to have a gray vehicle with their emblem on the side, and I went to school in Gig Harbor and Purdy in the 70s, and we would see them all over the place. And I remember one time the bus driver let us pull the windows down, and they stopped and waved at us, and I just loved Heart my whole life. So
0: I grew up in a house Heart household as well, Mariana. I mean, that's legendary to have that experience back then.
3: And my old man says he saw him at the Aquarius in 75 or 76 before
1: That's so
3: they
1: crazy.
3: Were. Yeah.
1: Well, as an outsider, you know, I didn't grow up in the Pacific Northwest growing up in New York. I mean, you look at like the Seattle music scene, of course, we always think about like, you know, the 90s with all the grunge bands.
0: Oh,
1: but
0: yeah.
1: I mean, before that, it was Jimi Hendrix in the 60s and then Heart in the 70s, really.
0: Totally.
1: I mean, I'm sure there were plenty of other great bands, but as far as like on the national or world level,
0: yeah,
1: there wasn't a ton of Seattle bands getting noticed.
0: 206-803-ROCK. Okay, two of my Bike MS teammates are on right now, Dick and Saya. Now, you know that Dick and I have had this long-standing competition of who's going to raise the most money on our team.
1: Oh, yeah, you say very mean things about Dick when Mike Sorrow.
0: All the time. And then now his daughter, Saya, she's our youngest member. Saya, you're 12 years old?
4: Yes.
0: And, okay, you guys have both been kicking butt at fundraising. Tell us how you've been managing to get so many awesome donations.
5: That's for you, sweetie.
4: Oh, okay. I've been asking people around for donations.
5: Basically, she's been hitting up all of her uncles.
1: Oh, smart call. Get the family to donate.
5: And all the neighbors and such.
0: And Saya, I know we're trying to figure out what distance we're going to ride. What are you thinking? Because I'm going to ride whatever you ride. Are you going to do the 22? Are you going to do the 33? Are you going to do the 60?
4: I want to do the 33-mile bike ride.
0: All right, I guess that means I have to do the 33. I can't get shown up by a 12-year-old.
1: Saya, you just deflated Taryn because now she's got to try harder.
5: Yeah. Yeah, we've been trying to talk Taryn into it all year. And,
0: and I'm badly out of shape, so it's going to hurt.
5: Me too. I'm doing that the 59 this year, and I am definitely not up to par on training.
1: 59, well, how long does that take?
5: The 59, usually about 4 to 5 hours ish.
1: Oh, yeah. It's so funny when I'm on a bike at the gym. It's like I go like 5 minutes in, and I'm like, that's got to be at least like 45 minutes to an hour. And I'm like, oh no, that's only 5 minutes.
0: Well, I'm so excited to have you guys both on our team again this year. And we've been sharing on social media this morning our team fundraising. So you can donate to me, you can donate to Dick or Saya, although that'll really hurt my feelings. But they are also doing a great job. So thank you guys very much.
5: Yeah, definitely. Appreciate any help that she can get. Don't worry about me so much.
1: Oh.
5: She's been wanting to call in and plug her fundraising for a while.
0: Awesome. Well, rock on, Saya.
1: Someone just sent a text at 206-803-ROCK. Miggs, were you a man of your word and did you donate? You're damn right I did. I mean, Danny and I, we donated.
0: Yes. Yeah, you turned $50 into $100
1: because
0: today is match day.
1: Okay.
0: 206-803-ROCK. We are checking in with the Rockaholics, and we have a concert review from Kevin in SeaTac. Kevin in SeaTac, what show did you just go to?
6: Hey, what's up, you guys? I went and seen Cheap Trick and ZZ Top.
1: Nice. Oh, hell yeah, man.
6: At Mary Moore Park in Redmond.
1: And so how was it?
6: It's rocking, man. I had a really good time. It was a blast, and I was constantly having a good time throughout the whole concert, and I had a good time.
1: If you had to pick between the two, which one brought it more? Like, was it ZZ Top or Cheap Trick?
6: Oh, I couldn't pick, man. They were both pretty rocking. I won another ticket still last month. I can't wait to go see Alter Bridge.
1: Well, hell yeah.
0: You obviously are very good at Hook or Shook.
1: And they are also pretty rocking.
0: They are very rocking. Yes. 206-803-ROCK. We are checking in with the Rockaholics and Johnny Brown from Edmonds.
1: Johnny Brown. Johnny, what are you doing right now?
2: Hello.
1: Are you okay?
2: I'm sanding a floor. I just shut my machine down.
0: And Johnny Brown, you
2: welcome
0: have
2: welcome back. It's so good to have you guys back.
1: Johnny, can you switch to whatever version of your phone is not right now? Because it sounds like crap.
2: Yes. Hold on one second. I got you between my ears.
1: Oh, okay, between your ears.
2: On Bluetooth.
1: It sounds like we're between your legs.
2: Okay, let's go audio.
7: You there?
0: Hey, that is much better. Johnny Brown, you have a question for Danny, you said?
7: Oh, yeah. I'm a member of the Greaser group in Tulsa, Oklahoma. We're the extras in The Outsiders, and we have a thing going on next month. And I was wondering if Danny would like for me to bring his daughter back, either a yellow Soch Outsider shirt or a black Greaser shirt from the Outsiders Museum that's in Tulsa, Oklahoma.
8: Oh, yes. I'm so glad you asked if you wanted me to bring back me and my daughter a Greaser shirt and a size black in a large and extra small. Thank you very much, Johnny Brown.
1: You said size black?
8: Size black.
0: So, and if people don't know, Johnny Brown, so you were an extra in this movie, and then Danny, your daughter's been getting really into The Outsiders lately.
8: She is that age, 12 years old, reading the book, and that was her deal with her mom, is if she gets to read the book, she's getting an Outsiders poster for her room.
1: And now an Outsiders t-shirt as well.
8: Great.
1: Hey, Johnny, while we have you on, can you tell me, so you meet up with the other extras for The Outsiders how often do you guys meet up, and tell me about that?
7: We try to do it every 3 to 5 years. My 40th reunion was 4 years ago in high school, and the high school that's in the movie is the high school that I went to. Nice. Susie Hinton, the Arthur, had the same drama teacher that I did. And her and Francis Ford Coppola came into our drama class asking for extras. And my brother jumped up and said, Johnny, let's go get in the movies. Well, lo and behold, we went and got into the movies.
0: So when you guys do these meetups, how many of you typically show up?
7: There's probably about 40, because we have the Soches and the Greasers from the Admiral Twin Drive-In Theater, and you know, where the high school is, and any place that we filmed in Tulsa. A lot of people just show up. We meet at the museum, the Outsiders Museum, and then we just go to several places that we filmed at and where the big fight scene was. We have a picnic where the park is, and it's pretty daggum cool. See Thomas Howe, he's a guitarist now and a musician, so he'll play a little ensemble for us, and
1: so
7: it's fun.
1: Do you guys ever, after a couple too many drinks, meet up at that place where they had the big fight scene and like reenact it?
7: Funny you said that. Yes, there are some guys that still think they're all that, and we Greasers kind of put them in place.
0: That's right. Well, don't forget, Danny is a size black.
1: Size black. I'm size yellow.
0: 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But not just that, there's actually a pre-funk happening, a pre-party inside the Canoes Cabaret, totally free to get in. You don't even need a ticket.
1: All of us from the show are going to be there. It's going to be a great time.
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14: Patrick Pallas.
15: See, Migs.
14: I have a silly question, maybe.
15: Yeah.
14: I don't know. But for me, sometimes I find myself not willing to fight for my own self. And I tend to let things just go, whether it be because I'm intimidated or I'm just too shy. How do you deal with people like me where it's just like, I might walk in and be like, I don't know, is this a thing?
15: I think that's totally normal, right? It's really hard sometimes to stand up for ourselves, right? 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What do I say? What if I'm wrong? I feel like I'm just bitching. Mm-hmm. Am I whining?
14: Am I wasting your time?
15: Right. 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We're going to go after it. 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We got your back. 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
14: Whether you're injured on the job or off the job, Patrick Palace said it himself. 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
21: 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The Rockaholics. And some don't just listen. They show up. They bring the moment. They win

0: Some days I wish we had balls. But we only have
1: all the balls.
0: Singular. Mm-hmm. One game ball. Steve Miggs, tell everyone who is getting today's Daily Miggs Show game ball.
1: Earlier, we were talking about a news story about a woman who went off on her boss as a news anchor, and we got a great call from a guy by the name of John from Skokomish who tells us an insane story about him and his boss.
0: In case you missed it, we have been chatting about a fired Detroit TV news anchor that was caught on video absolutely going off on her boss during a very heated newsroom confrontation.
2: Finish what? Go ahead. I don't think you are. You're walking out really angry. Bitch. Jeez, oh, Pete. Can I feel, please finish what I'm going to say? What the f***? Grow up.
0: John in Skokomish, have you ever gone off on your boss? And if so, what happened?
3: Well, yes, I have. My first year in concrete work, I had a boss that had an ulcer for a soul. Nobody could work with this man. But he was really, really, really smart, and that's why I stayed. Then one day, I snapped a string line that was 1/16th of an inch off. It must have hit my fingernail or something.
1: Okay.
3: But he went off, and it was it. I wanted every limb from his body in my bag. I wanted to tear him limb from limb. So, and I proceeded to chase him. This guy was running for his life with alarms going off throughout the whole university.
1: So then what happened? Did you stay at that job or did they fire you? Did you quit?
3: No, I quit. I told him to, you know, whatever off, and then I left. 2 weeks later, I came back. I says, dude, I need a reference letter. And he goes, you realize you just threatened to beat me up or whatever, but you was a really good worker. You're the only one that could last over 6 months.
1: Wait, so he gave you a reference?
3: He gave me my reference, and I continued to be an iron worker, concrete finisher for 20 years after that.
1: That's amazing. He probably didn't want you chasing him anymore.
0: No, he's like, just get out of here, man.
1: What do you want me to write? I'll write whatever you need. Just stop chasing me, man. You're scaring me.
4: Everybody is getting a game ball, okay? Yeah. Everybody.
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2: Good day, Ryan Hi. Castle.
3: Hi.
2: You went on a run this morning. How was it?
3: I sure did. It was good. It was nice. But turns out the shower facilities here in the building are temporarily closed.
2: That explains the smell right. In here.
3: So,
2: yeah,
3: so I'm just sitting here festering in my own filth.
4: Just sitting in the sink.
3: That's true.
4: I'll spray you.
2: Yeah. Oh my God, is Steve going to give you a sponge bath?
3: That would be,
4: we have a sponge.
2: So sweet.
3: We do have a sponge.
4: We have water.
3: Yeah.
2: And the sponge is only gently used.
4: It's actually a lot cleaner than most of our sponges. It's only maybe like a month old.
3: Not yet. No, I think I'll just fester in my own filth.
4: You know, we're asking questions. I have a very important question for you. It's actually a news reporter wanted to ask you this question. Are you ready?
3: Sure.
5: Ryan, do you think you could eat beaver?
3: Did she say me or beef?
4: She said, Ryan, do you think you could eat beaver?
3: Oh, sure.
4: All right, good.
2: We're all in on that.
4: We're all in for beaver.
3: Yeah.
4: Now he's going to find a restaurant that will serve it to us.
3: Oh, I thought you were talking about something else completely.
4: Oh, get your mind out of the gutter, man. What the hell?
2: We would never. We're
4: calling HR. Hey, have you guys had, do you have a crappy neighbor or have you ever had a crappy neighbor?
3: Oh, yeah.
4: All right. Well,
3: he died, though.
2: Did you kill him?
4: Oh, that's right. I remember that.
3: I did find him, though.
4: Like, wasn't he, like, dead later? For a while?
3: 6 weeks.
4: Oh, my gosh. He smelled like you right now.
3: Yeah, ish.
4: Yeah.
3: Yeah.
4: Well, anyways, there's a Florida guy who is accused of getting into a fight with his neighbor because, well, the neighbor did not clean up after their dog. And they're saying that this guy even grabbed the dog excrement with his bare hands and threw it at his neighbor. Here's the dude talking to the police as he's getting and also getting arrested.
6: I've complained about the dogs in my yard. I said something to his old lady yesterday morning about it. She said she would pick it up. 4 hours later, it was still there. I set it on the edge of the driveway right there. I mean, he scratched my neck all up yesterday when he grabbed me.
2: Wait. Clean up after your dog.
4: You know, I don't feel so bad about my neighbors parking their cars everywhere in our neighborhood.
3: Yeah, I mean, if you're not responsible enough to clean up after your dog, I don't think you're responsible enough to own a dog.
2: Exactly.
3: Yeah.
4: Some people, though, they believe that is just their... That's just what dogs do, and they don't need to pick it up.
3: Well, F those people.
2: It's bad for the environment. Yeah. Four people were arrested after police are saying they tried to steal a large amount of clothing from a store in Kent. They had stuffed merchandise into bags and shopping carts, and then when police arrived...
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1: Steve Miggs, Danny V, you know how they have come up with these silly alternate names for animals? 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Or a danger noodle. 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
2: Trash panda?
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2: Sure.
1: There's one I learned recently that I really like for penguin, business goose. 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
2: I can't say it on the radio.
1: No, Steve. 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

Clint Eastwood from Gorillaz. Fun fact, Clint Eastwood born in 1930, which is 12 years before Jimi Hendrix, who would be 84 this year.

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letters. 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

0: have come up with these silly alternate names for animals. 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Or a danger noodle. You know the one for our friend Jimothy and the other raccoons?
1: Trash panda?
0: Trash panda.
1: Sure.
0: There's one I learned recently that I really like. For penguin, business goose. 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
1: I can't say it on the radio.
0: No, Steve. It's not that. It's rave turkey.
1: Oh, here comes the rave turkey.
0: The rave turkey.
2: Yeah, that's what they called Steve in college.
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I have no idea why we're yelling. Faith from Limp Bizkit and the end of today's hookup, which was damn fine, as always. Big thanks to you, Rockaholics, and our friends at Palace Long. You're right, Billy. Today is pretty swell.

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23: Blah. In honor of Bad Poetry Day, I offer you this haiku about the men's room who are here next at 2. They have been drinking, probably hungover too. Poop talk coming soon. Yeah. I'll leave you with new music from The Warning. The song's called Kerosene. I'll be in the bar. I'll see you. Bye. Thanks.

0: In case you were biting into a fish sandwich during the last men's room performance, here's what you missed.
1: So here are the least deserving states for people to want to travel to. 20 is New Hampshire.
2: Okay.
1: 19 is Indiana. Idaho is 18.
2: I can believe that.
1: Kentucky comes in at 17. Mm-hmm. Missouri at 16. Yeah. Rhode Island at 15.
2: Yeah, I mean, why do you want to go?
3: Sure.
1: Well, if you live there, you live there, but otherwise.
2: Why?
3: You go through there.
1: Alabama, 14. Yeah. Minnesota's 13. Vermont, 12. West Virginia, 11. Here's the top 10. South Dakota, number 10. Delaware, believe it or not, number 9. Yeah. Now, if you're in the area, people do go to Delaware.
3: There's great beaches.
2: And we are not.
1: It's just if you ask someone in California, would you like to go to Delaware? They go, no.
2: No.
3: Correct.
2: But like, what did I do wrong?
1: 8 is Arkansas. Believe it or not, Alaska is number 7.
2: I would think people would be interested in Alaska because if you've never been, it's a mystery line.
1: Cruise ship industry in Seattle based on it alone.
2: Mm-hmm.
1: Iowa 6, Mississippi number 5.
2: Yeah.
1: Oklahoma 4, followed by Kansas at 3, 2 Nebraska, and 1 North Dakota. And there you go. With America's least popular states that people want to go to and visit.
2: I don't think I'm surprised by any.
1: Then you have Frozen 3. Kristen Bell took the stage and performed a new song at the Comic-Con.
2: That's actually what gave rise to this question. My wife brought it up yesterday. Hey, she's telling me this like I'm going to be excited. Did you know they're putting out Frozen 3? I looked at her and said, I did not know there's a Frozen 2. She said, yes, you did. I said, no, I did not. She said, I took your daughter to see it. I said, I believe you. I just didn't go, and I put it out of my mind. And her, and I get where she's coming from. She said, look, when the kids are young and you start watching these movies with them, Toy Story, Monsters, Inc., all that, you know who these characters are. So you kind of want to follow what their full storyline is. And I just told her, agree to disagree. I do not care.
1: Let's see. Coco 2 coming out in November 2029.
2: Saw Coco.
3: Oh, okay.
1: Miguel was a teenager with a new haircut in this one. Zootopia 3.
2: Saw Zootopia.
1: Officially in the works. Star Wars Starfighter. Director Sean Levy and Ryan Gosling stopped by and shared more details at the convention. He plays a pilot, and it's set in a brand new galaxy.
2: Okay. Oh. Still far, far away or real, real close?
1: It's a brand new galaxy.
2: Real, real close.
4: It's within a 20-mile radius.
1: Biloxi was one of the best dinners I've ever had.
2: And I'd never lived there.
3: Yeah.
2: That place is so depressed. It looks so dangerous, but the food is outstanding. So I don't know what it is. Like, look, we might kill you, but we're going to feed you first. You're going to be real happy.
1: You could get a better meal in a gas station than half the places around this country in some of these cities. I'm dead serious.
2: You're not kidding, man.
3: Well, you're right. I never really thought about it, but there's definitely a correlation between danger level and
2: food
3: level.
2: I don't know what it is, but yes, you brought up St. Louis. I said, that's why. I said, whatever reputation you thought it had, if they didn't want to keep you out of there,
1: I know what.
2: That means the food is good.
1: I know one that sucks. As a matter of fact, I can't even think of one.
2: High crime rate, but bad food?
1: High crime rate, should be beautiful. It's on the ocean. It's
2: on the ocean. Hang on. East Coast or West Coast?
1: East Coast. It sucks. I'm telling you.
3: Jacksonville.
1: Yes.
2: Okay. Yep. Yeah. There we go.
3: I'm right there with you.
1: Yeah. I mean, there's just nothing redeeming about that city. And there should be.
3: Jacksonville, again, if you go for Florida, Georgia, it was one of the best weekends of my life. But overall, that place sucked.
1: Yeah, no, it does.
2: It's horrible.
3: Right, it's great for a tailgate.
2: Sure, because the food. The drinking.
1: How can you F up a beach?
2: Jacksonville
1: Seriously,
2: found a way.
1: You're a city on a beach. That really does not happen on the East Coast.
2: And people still don't want
1: other
2: to
1: other than Miami.
2: Mm-hmm.
1: You know, Tampa's got a beach, but it's not like a beach. It is. It is a beach.
3: Jacksonville, right.
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3: 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Yeah. No doubt about that.
4: Now, granted, I'm kind of tired of dealing with these problems, so I'd like to at least see what those other problems are that people are able to still go have steak
5: dinner. I'd like to have those problems changed.
3: Yeah.
5: I got cash. Just change my problems.
3: Sure.
4: Exactly.
5: Can I have problems no matter what? Give me some money.
3: Oh, man, I'm at a higher tax bracket.
5: Exactly.
3: Okay.
4: Dang it.
5: Give me some money.
4: Son of a gun.
3: Do you know how much it costs to change a Lamborghini tire? Okay. I will take it on, man. I will take this on.
6: Oh, the upkeep on this Lambo is just so much.
3: You know the problem of flying first class? Like, I would like to, but I'm not saying they're not problems. I'm just curious what those problems are.
5: Guys, I must have watched The Weird Science back when it came out and subsequently on video 50 times. I was about 16 at the time. There wasn't a funnier movie to me for a long time. By the way, you guys are up there in the funny scale. Love the show.
3: Oh, thanks.
5: What was the line in that one?
7: The chicks can't hold the smoke.
8: They can't hold the smoke. That's the problem.
3: I don't know why I laugh at that every time.
5: Exactly. Watch Titanic every single night from ages 5 till 8.
3: Boy.
5: Fell asleep at the same point every time, just before Jack takes Rose to third class.
9: Yeah, baby.
5: Taking you to third class, baby.
6: Third class.
5: Yeah.
3: We do dirty things down here.
5: Fellas, I don't have kids. It's awesome. So I answer part 3 of the question. The movies I watch if they're on. Wolf of Wall Street, Full Metal Jacket, 1917. Is that John Belushi or is that 1943?
6: No, 1917 is World War. Is that one? I want to say they filmed it all in one shot.
5: Yeah.
6: It's supposed to be like the trenches of World War I.
5: Tropic Thunder, Casino,
4: nice.
5: Goodfellas, The Departed, Reservoir Dogs.
6: The Departed strong.
3: I say, Ted, I feel like the two of you could movie marathon together.
6: Me and this guy?
3: Yeah.
6: Yeah, 100%.
3: At least Disney, as much as I dislike Disney movies. At least they figured out, look, we're going to make you sad at the beginning. There are the parents. They're dead. But you did not get to know them very well. You just know they're not around. And then the rest of the movie gets gradually more positive.
4: Right.
3: Like, my God.
6: I didn't have to watch Marley and Me.
3: No,
4: you don't.
3: Okay, so my wife had already read the book, and she was crying while reading the book. So over a period of like 3 days, I would come home, and she's crying. And she explained what the premise is. I go, I understand. We have a dog, whatever. You don't have to explain the whole thing, but I understand why you're upset. 2 years later, the movie comes out, and she's like, we have to go. I said, okay, first of all, there is no plural in this. You told me what this is about, and it's about the death of a beloved dog. And you're
5: people
3: crying
5: cried
3: you're
5: with a book.
3: So, that's what I'm saying.
6: That's
3: my wife
6: insane.
3: Called.
6: Yeah.
3: So I refuse to go to this movie with you because I'm not going to feel good. And so she went to see the movie. She bawled again, and I'm like, right. And she goes, it was great. And I go, I'm not disputing whether or not the movie's good. I'm just saying, you already knew.
2: So she loves dog death.
3: Apparently, there's some weird thing, man.
5: What is a movie you watched the most as a kid? What's a movie you watched the most with your kids?
3: I think my take on The Big Lebowski is this. And I think the people that in my camp agree, like, it involves a lot of characters that you really, really like. They're just not in a situation that I care about. You know what I mean? I'm like, all these characters are kind of fun. They're pretty cool. This just isn't the situation for them to be in, for me to give an S about what happens.
5: Have you guys seen John Goodman lately?
3: Yeah. With all the weight loss
5: and
3: everything?
5: I mean, if he walked by me on the street, I would have no idea that's John Goodman.
3: Yeah, no. He looks
5: I mean, his face is just gaunt.
3: Like, it's weird.
5: He is skinny.
3: Yeah.
6: He is a big dude, though, like, tall-wise as well.
5: But I still don't think I'd recognize him.
6: I think that's the only reason you might recognize him. I think he's that tall of a dude. You'd be like, who is that?
3: That's John Goodman. Skinny John Goodman.
6: Right. What's the guy always tell the story about being at a football game at LSU? And me and my buddy kind of snuck down. We're near like the sidelines. And he's like, I think Shaq's here. And I'm like, that's got to be him. And he's just walking down the sideline. But he's just so much bigger and taller than
3: Shaq.
6: Everybody else. They were so like, I wonder if that's Shaq.
3: If you think it's Shaquille O'Neal, there's a very good chance it's Shaquille O'Neal.
10: 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Unfortunately, what you're about to hear is real. The members of this radio program are simply not that bright, or what some people would call educated. They are merely stupid. They're not trying to offend anyone on purpose. And all have played doctors on TV. You have been warned, and are

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2: 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Along with Steve the Thrill Hill, the Ted Smith, and my cock.
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2: 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Taryn Daly and Steve Meeks from the Daily Meeks Morning Show. 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And today, we go back in time with the 10 biggest pop songs from the 90s. 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
3: Ding-a-dee-dong.
2: All right, here we go. A woman dies in a parking lot, then comes back to life, only to find a ticket on her car.
5: Yay.
2: Meanwhile, being kicked out of a hospital for dying too slow was never on my radar. Montana woman succeeds at getting her eighth DUI. If you threaten to blow up an Applebee's because your food is late, don't be that guy. And today's rescued animal is a serval as big as a dog found in Illinois. That is all coming on today's very special episode of The Men's Room.
1: And now, here's the question.
3: Hola, bitches. Good day to you and yours. All right, one way to keep bears out of your house is to keep your front door closed when you go to bed, and then not leave a bucket of Kentucky Fried Chicken on the table when you go to bed. Now, I know what you're thinking. Who would be dumb enough to do that? Well, I have the answer for you. A couple in Kentucky who did exactly that. They left the front door open because it was hot outside. They wanted to get a cross breeze. And left their bucket of Kentucky Fried Chicken on the dining room table. Yeah, that's right. Now, in our opinion, that's basically you're just begging a bear to come into your house. And that's exactly what a bear did. Smelled the fried chicken. Door was open. Went in. Grabbed their chicken. Now, look, in our opinion, it's not that the bear stole the food inside of the house. It's that they left the bucket of chicken out instead of putting it in the refrigerator. Again, they knew they were going to bed. And when you read the article, they left it on the table and went to bed. And then they were going to eat it the next day. Seems like a bad idea because it is. According to the FDA, fried chicken can be safely set out at room temperature for no more than 2 hours. Now, look, I don't know the sleep schedule, but I'm going to go ahead and venture that they're going to sleep a little longer than that. By the way, that's the same guidelines for cooked pasta. I only bring that up because a college student in Belgium, he died after eating five-day-old cooked pasta that had not been refrigerated. Just keep that in mind. 5 days old, it had been sitting out on the counter. He decided, you know what, man? I'm going to radiate it to the microwave. That should save me. It didn't. He ended up dying. Now, that said, we've all taken our chances on questionable leftovers, whether they're homemade or takeout, or eaten at a restaurant that maybe seems sketchy, or maybe you ate a meal that was made by someone else and you knew you shouldn't trust their cooking prowess. Now, look, that said, it doesn't always end in disaster. A man in Ireland, he found a 50-year-old jar of homemade jam at his late aunt's house. So what did he do? He ate it. And according to him, it was, and I quote, perfect. Now, I'm not going to take his word for it. I'm just going to go ahead and skip that. But look, today we're talking about those meals that made us sick, but not just meals that made us sick. Sometimes you know you're going to be sick. Someone offers you, what, those fermented eggs that are buried underground? You know what you're getting into. I'm saying you looked at this meal. It was a little sketchy, a little questionable. And you know what? You decided, I'm going to eat it anyway. And then you find out why you shouldn't have eaten it anyway. So today's question, brought to you by our friends at Advanced Hair Restoration, is, what did you know damn well you shouldn't have eaten?
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1: All the Charles, away we go. Welcome to the 21st Amendment season, episode number 4580. 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We're going to sit and spin good news for you, Ted, today. 10 biggest pop songs from the 90s.
2: Let's get it.
1: Yeah.
2: That was your pop era. Songs.
1: That was your time, man.
2: Yeah. Just a teenager. Thriving.
1: Steve and I, we were there for it.
3: Yeah, I was around. I just didn't listen to pop, man.
1: That's so what I'm saying.
3: I'm sure I'll recognize the songs, but honestly, I'm one of those people.
1: Well,
3: I never know the artist. I never know the lyrics. Even when I talk to my kids, like, yeah, I've heard of that person. I've never heard their songs. And my daughter would be like, you heard three of their songs just yesterday.
1: Well, technically, we should know these because they were the 10 biggest songs of an entire decade. So, you know, Taryn's going to be all over it. I mean, sure. That was her era as well. Steve Miggs, I'm not quite sure how he's going to do because much like us, I believe he was more focused on rock music at the time.
3: People don't believe how little I know about pop music. I mean, in the 70s, I certainly did. Sure. 80s teetered. By the 90s, I just dialed out.
1: That's right. Also, coming up today, we've got a chance for you to score a $500 gift card for gas to use at River Rock Tobacco and Fuel, thanks to our friends at Angel of the Winds Casino. Now, what we're going to do is, at 3:20, we're going to give you the secret code word.
2: Secret.
1: And you're going to text that to 20357 for your chance to win $500 in gas at River Rock Tobacco and Fuel. 3:20. We'll give you the code word, and then you text that to 20357. And today on the program, we're going to talk about what did you know damn well you shouldn't have eaten? It's a strange way we got to the question today, because as you said, Steve, we go to Kentucky, and they say bears are known for being opportunists that are constantly on the hunt for an easy meal. One woman in Kentucky and her husband learned the hard way as they woke up to discover one had broken into their home to steal the KFC that she left sitting on the table. Is it ironic enough that someone in Kentucky actually
3: got KFC,
1: Kentucky Fried Chicken?
3: Nothing against KFC. I enjoy it like once a year.
1: No, it's fine.
3: I just feel like if I lived in Kentucky, I would go anywhere other than that, maybe. I don't know why, but you know, it's not like it's this Kentucky specific thing. It's just, it's a nationwide chain.
1: Well, the thing is,
3: and I feel like if I live there, I'm going to Ted's Chicken Hut. You know what I mean? Like, I don't know.
1: Well, if you go to Texas, I mean, you always talk about Terry Black's, and that's a chain, and they're around.
2: It is.
1: But when you go, here's the weird thing about Kentucky. They really don't have a lot of individual fried chicken places.
3: Really?
1: Yes. I mean, they really don't. You can go to a Bob Evans and get fried chicken.
3: Well, sure.
1: You can go to a Cracker Barrel and get fried chicken, or a Popeyes, or a KFC. But they don't have, like, a place where you go.
3: Like Ezel's or something like that.
1: Exactly. Like a Ben's Chili Bowl in D.C., where you know what you're getting when you go there.
3: Yeah.
1: You know? They don't have fried chicken like that. They do barbecuing in Owensboro.
3: Sure.
1: But trust me, my mom lives across the river. I love fried chicken. If there were fried chicken places in Pikeville, Lexington, Louisville, we would go. I mean, when you're there, you got to go.
3: Do they have an inordinate number of KFCs, though?
1: They do have KFCs.
3: Yeah, I mean, it rips the name.
1: But no more than they have Hardee's, which is a Carl's Jr. out here.
3: Yeah, yeah.
1: Or they have, you know, the Wendy's or Burger King or any of that
2: stuff.
1: Sometimes
2: you just want that KFC.
3: You do. It just seemed ironic that the people in Kentucky went to Kentucky Fried Chicken.
2: But I do like they left out a bucket of chicken and sweet tea.
1: Mm-hmm.
2: Yeah. That's very on brand.
3: It really, really is.
1: Well, they say black bear is the only species that can be found in Kentucky, can smell a potential food source from close to 20 miles away, and their ability to detect scents is 7 times more impressive than a bloodhound, 2,000 times higher than that of a human being. Now, they say their penchant for sniffing on a meal was highlighted by what transpired at a home in Harlan County on August 13th, which was the site of the bear break-in linked to some leftover KFC. Now, according to WLKY, Kendra North and her husband decided to open the front door of their house on Wednesday evening to get some fresh air due to lack of air conditioning. They forgot to close it before going to bed for the night. Now, they also... they declined to put away the KFC that was sitting on their kitchen table. And North awoke to a frantic phone call from her sister, who is also her next-door neighbor. Now, she called to say she saw a bear she estimated weighed about 700 pounds.
3: Jesus.
1: Emerging from their home in the morning. Her sister also said she was woken by the sound of shattering glass, which turned out to be the kitchen table that broke after the bear, presumably climbed on it to snag the fried chicken that lured it inside in the first place. Keep in mind, this is her sister's house next door. Her sister and husband did not hear glass breaking in the kitchen.
3: Right.
1: They didn't hear any of this. Her neighbor's sister did and called her. Now, that story is that story. Here's where the story takes a weird turn. What this woman told Fox 56 News is she's a little sad, not over the broken table, not over the bear breaking into her home. She's sad over the KFC and warned people not to make the same mistake she did.
3: Damn it.
1: They planned on eating the food the next morning. Also, that was not the only bear they encountered that week. As they spotted a cub, she guessed tipped the scales around 300 pounds on her porch because she was making sloppy joes on a Friday night.
3: I like where her head is at as far as food goes.
2: Do they live just in the middle of nowhere?
1: I like the fact.
3: I'm guessing.
2: That seems like a lot of bear activity.
3: By the way, aren't black bears like the small bear?
2: Correct.
3: I did not know they could get up to 700 pounds.
4: Well, the ones in the, down there do.
2: Well, they're a little healthier in the Northwest.
1: They're the same bears that are found in parts of Tennessee, West Virginia, Kentucky.
3: And no, I get also, it. I didn't know Maryland. They got that heavy.
1: Virginia as well. Yeah, they're pretty big. But when I saw that the 18-wheeler hit, I mean, it had to be. I can't judge because the damn thing was in the grill.
3: Right.
1: Probably at least 500 pounds, 600 pounds. It was a big one. But I like the woman. She makes sloppy joes on Friday night.
3: That's what I'm saying, dude. I like where the appetite is.
1: If your woman called you and says, tonight's sloppy night, Joe night, you're like, oh, haven't had that in a while. That sounds pretty good. But the idea of leaving the chicken out, of leaving the mashed potatoes out, maybe it's, I don't know, their macaroni and cheese, could be their coleslaw, could be their baked beans, whatever it is, the idea of saying, hey, that will be there tomorrow, and we are going to eat that tomorrow, is the part of the story where I went, what in the hell is happening here?
3: The flip side of that is they open the front door because they don't have air conditioning because it's hot.
1: Yes.
3: All right? So it's already unusually hot in your house, and you're still leaving your leftovers out intentionally.
1: Sure.
3: Saying we're going to eat it for breakfast. Like, everything about that says maybe don't eat that chicken when you get up in the morning.
1: So here's what we got. Fried chicken can sit safely at room temperature for no more than 2 hours. If the room or outdoor temperature is above 90 degrees Fahrenheit, that safety window drops to just 1 hour. So in other words, back to my picnicking idea, taking fried chicken, going someplace, this is a bad idea.
3: Yeah.
1: Because look, even if you get to where you're going in an hour, you sit down, you set everything up.
3: Yeah.
1: By the time you get ready to go, you're close to an hour and a half, maybe 2 hours. That fried chicken's been in the car. Whatever the deal is, that's danger zone.
2: I mean, I've clearly eaten fried chicken from a bucket that's been out for longer than 2 hours.
3: We all have.
2: Just because it's like sitting out and you're just like,
1: go to the tailgate.
2: I'll go get, I wasn't even thinking about that. I was just thinking about watching a game at my house, but
1: It's called going fishing. It's called taking that on a boat.
2: Yeah.
1: I mean, all the things where you think like, okay, fried chicken to go.
3: But I've never intentionally
1: you're not taking it to your home.
3: Left that out overnight with the idea that I'm going to eat it. I mean, at the point I'm going to bed, if there's leftovers, they go in the fridge.
1: Right.
3: And I promise you, it's been out longer than 2 hours, right?
1: The danger zone, by the way, is 40 degrees and above. So unless you're in the middle of winter in a very cold environment.
3: But outside.
1: Even if it's 43 degrees in Seattle and you go someplace with a bucket of chicken, you got 2 hours.
3: Mm.
1: So keep that in mind. They say salmonella.
3: If you're like me, you won't. I'm still going to give it the 4-hour window. However, again, I'm not going to go to bed on it, get up, and eat it.
1: Yeah. They say that.
2: Even if you fell asleep, maybe you had some adult beverages very quickly. Like, I think when you wake up and you go out, you put the chicken away.
3: Or I get mad. Yeah. Like, damn it. Right?
1: They say as far as salmonella, it will double in number as far as the bacteria, okay? Every 20 minutes in that range. So the bacteria for salmonella doubles every 20 minutes from that point on.
3: How does bacteria procreate? I mean, is it like a sexual thing or is it just cells dividing?
1: It's growing. It's actually growing. Like you could see it in a petri dish and it would be just 20% more. They say the bacteria can grow to unsafe levels even if the chicken looks, smells, and tastes just fine. Here's what they say. Discard any fried chicken left out no longer than 2 hours or 1 hour on high heat. Throw away chicken left out overnight. Which, obviously, maybe the bear saved them from being sick for a week.
3: Or the bear's out there puking his guts out. Uh-huh.
1: By the way, you might think you can reheat that chicken in an air fryer. That is not going to destroy the toxins produced by the bacteria that have multiplied at room temperature. So there you go, okay?
3: Yeah.
1: So it's not the fact that the bear broke into someone's home.
3: Well, if you leave your door open with a bucket of fried chicken in a place that has bears, I would fully expect the bear to walk in. I know they meant to close the door and forgive. But again, your plan was, hey, Ernest, leave it on the table.
1: Sure.
3: That way it's ready to go when we get up.
1: Look. I'm an apologist for fast food. I like McDonald's. When you walk into McDonald's, there is a McDonald's smell. All right?
3: Yeah.
1: I can't identify what food item that is coming from.
3: All of it.
1: It just all kind of has that McDonald's smell to it.
2: Yeah.
1: Whether it's the fries, the burgers, whatever it is. You walk into a Subway, if they're making bread, you smell the bread.
3: Mm-hmm.
1: If you walk into a Kentucky Fried Chicken, you're smelling the fried chicken.
3: Without a doubt.
1: I mean, that is the smell, man. So I understand. Like, I've come back to my grandparents' home and they've got a bucket of chicken. You walk in, you're like, oh, man, game on.
3: Yeah.
1: You can smell it as soon as you open the door. So I get why the Bear would be like, ooh, Kentucky Fried Chicken is probably the best meal.
3: At Bear has never eaten that anything. Well in its life.
1: Yeah. The herbs, the spices at 11?
3: 11, yeah.
1: 11 herbs and spices.
2: Fried chicken's also one of the worst foods to kind of reheat.
3: It never comes back.
1: Unless you have an air fryer.
2: Yeah, but even with that, I don't know. Like, the crust of it when it's fried is just different.
3: Especially with Kentucky Fried Chicken because it's so greasy. It's just, it gets so heavy and so laden with that even when you reheat it, and God knows I've tried it many, many times, I'm not saying I don't eat it, but it's not, I'm not as happy the second time.
1: Here's where my uncle lies. He'll buy fried chicken, eat a piece, but he'll buy like three or four. He likes his fried chicken cold and in the morning.
3: I don't mind that either.
1: Out of the refrigerator. He doesn't even
2: that
1: heat
2: seems
1: it up.
2: Crazy.
3: Really?
1: That's how he likes it?
2: Yeah.
3: You don't do that?
2: No.
3: Look, man, I eat it hot when we get it, and I eat it cold the next morning.
1: I don't even think
3: about reheating it after that.
2: No, I'm going to warm it back up. I'm just not going to be as happy with it.
3: Mm-hmm. All right. I'll eat that. I'm happy eating that cold chicken. While you're sitting, looking at your air fryer going, damn it, man. Mm-hmm.
2: Well, like, you know, some grocery stores, if you buy, like, baked chicken pieces.
3: Yeah.
2: Like, I feel like cooking those, reheating those in the air fryer is great because it almost gives them a crisp.
3: Mm-hmm. Mm-hmm.
2: But fried chicken, I just feel like that batter, you got to eat that when it comes out.
1: Well, you had, probably a month ago, you had some of the condiments that go bad first on Ted's Meat and Potatoes.
2: Oh, yeah.
1: So even if you looked into your refrigerator right now, and some of those were things that you don't really think about as far as how often you use them. Like, for example, soy sauce.
3: Mm-hmm.
1: It goes bad in just a few months.
3: Which is crazy.
1: I'm pretty sure I've had my bottle of soy sauce, which is probably one of my only glass bottles other than a couple bottles of hot sauce, at least 6 months.
3: Oh, yeah. Guaranteed.
1: Man. Longer than that. And those are the things that can also get you sick that you don't realize. So, like, if I looked in my refrigerator right now, I'm sure if someone came in who was a bacteria salmonella specialist, would be like, throw that away, throw that away, throw that away, and throw that away.
3: What was the commercial? Spoiled. Or whatever the hell that the aunt said, she had the door open. Like, spoiled. Overrated, overdue, whatever.
2: Oh, yeah. Because they have
3: quote?
2: An ant problem, because it's the old, like, ants.
3: And everything she pulled out of there, you know, just like. God, I can't remember her quote now, but it was fantastic. Mm-hmm. And I'm like, yeah, my parents do that. You know, they'll come over. My mother, my God, Stephen. Spoiled. I'm like, I know. I'm getting there. Actually, I just threw out I don't know how old this burger was. It's clearly from Five Guys.
2: All right.
3: I think the kids obviously ordered it Uber Eats. I was not around, but I opened fridge over the weekend. And I'm like, where did that burger come from? I don't know. The next day, I opened the fridge. I'm like, why is that burger still in? Finally, I just toss it out. Like, you're not going to eat this burger because there's no way it's still good.
1: And you don't remember even when they ordered it or when you were not there.
3: We had to have gone out somewhere and said, just order what you want. And I get it. Went Five Guys. But I'm like, this burger has been here for days. No one's going to eat
1: YouTube channel. Now, according to the initial report, a student in Belgium identified as AJ became sick after eating spaghetti and tomato sauce that had been prepared 5 days earlier.
3: Uh-huh.
1: The spaghetti had been stored at room temperature.
2: Jesus.
3: That's what I'm saying. They didn't put it in the fridge for five days with the sauce on it, man.
2: And unlike fried chicken, I think cold spaghetti is phenomenal.
3: Ew, man.
2: Or like cold lasagna.
1: Cold lasagna, yes.
3: I don't know.
2: Oh, I love cold. Anything Italian food, cold. I love. It's like a delicacy.
1: Okay. Immediately after eating, he left for his sports activities. Returned 30 minutes later because of a headache, abdominal pain, and nausea. As he arrived, he vomited profusely for several hours. At midnight, had two episodes of coming out the backside. He did not receive any medication, drank only water. Now, after midnight, he fell asleep. The next morning at 11 a.m., his parents were worried because he did not get up. When they went into his room, he was gone.
3: Jesus!
1: Yeah. They said he died probably at about 4 a.m. Because a significant B. cereus, a known food poisoning organism.
3: B. cereus. Really?
1: B. Would you say cereus?
3: Yeah, B. cereus.
1: They were found in samples of leftover pasta. Now, this YouTube clip has been viewed over 1.8 million times.
3: You can't be serious.
1: He says that typically food poisoning just causes stomach inflammation, nausea, vomiting, and diarrhea. It doesn't typically cause acute liver failure. Even worse, we can't find out which bacteria is causing the problem because culturing it would take days and because his liver is quickly shutting down. He said it's important to note that this death is not typical in a food poisoning case, although other fatalities have been documented before. So it's important to be wary of food left without refrigeration or anything that smells old.
3: I assumed, so I just saw a college student, I just assumed he lived in a dorm based on the fact that a tomato sauce on the pasta had been out for 5 days. I did not realize he lived with his parents, just because as a parent, at some point I've called my kids into the kitchen to get them to run around about, like, hey, guys, throw this ass out. Yeah. You can't just leave it out of here because that's not safe to eat, blah, blah, blah.
1: So, Ted, we're doing a buffet dinner at my house. I've got all the food out in pans. How safe is the window for cooked pasta to be out at room temperature?
2: I mean, according to them, I'm sure it's probably, again, like 2 hours.
1: It is exactly 2 hours, maximum.
3: But no one listens to that. And look.
1: What if you have a heating element underneath it?
2: Like a Sterno?
3: I mean, maybe, but here's the thing. Even when you have a Sterno under there, it's not like it's boiling.
1: It's not so, over 90 degrees, which is the threshold.
3: That's what I'm saying. You're not boiling it, so you're not killing anything. It's just hot bacteria. That said, I would ignore the two-hour rule, and I have and will continue to. Fried chicken, pasta, all the rest of it. But next day, fried chicken out all day. I mean, even now, before that story, no. Five-day-old pasta that's just been, like, sitting on my kitchen counter. There's right. You, and again, he lived with his parents. That's the part I can't wrap my head around.
1: All right, so
2: think about, like, parties, or think about people with kids. Like, how much cold mac and cheese have you ingested?
3: Oh, my God.
2: I mean, right? Yeah. It clearly was out for more than 2 hours.
3: Oh, yeah.
2: Hell, I've made box mac and cheese in my house and then just been sitting on the stove and later, like, okay. What's happening to the little
3: soup? Football season, right?
1: 10 a.m. Pizza.
3: I hooked something up at 10 a.m. and it's not like I sit down for one meal. Like, this meal lasts from 10 a.m. to 4 p.m. and then we kind of regroup before the late game comes on Sunday, right? So whatever we're going to eat at 10 is pretty much

0: what we're going to eat until the second game is done, and it's just sitting on the counter. That is well over the two-hour threshold.
1: Yeah.
0: That's at least 6 hours. God forbid it goes overtime. We're talking 6.5 hours. Never sweat it. Haven't gotten sick. So I understand why they say the guidelines. And one thing I've heard from doctors, because I asked them directly, do you lie about the guidelines? I said, always. They said, look, you know, like if you're pregnant, we will tell women, don't have any alcohol at all while you're pregnant. Because we know they'll have 2 glasses of wine and they're still fine. They're in, but if you say you can have 2 glasses of wine, they up it to 4. So even with the 2-hour rule, that means you're probably good for 4 to 6 hours. But if they tell you that, you're going to run the risk on 10 to 12. So they're always going to err on the side of, they're not quite lying to you, but it's just more give them the very minimum. So, tell them it's dangerous there because of the way people are. Because we just said it. We're reading this, we're hearing it, and we're all going to ignore it once football starts.
2: Yeah.
0: I'm going to eat my 6-hour pasta and not sweat it.
2: So to me, it's pizza. Because let's say you order a pizza at 7 o'clock, all right? You don't finish the pizza. You don't put the pizza right away into the refrigerator. Why?
0: No, I might eat it.
2: You're probably going to come back and grab another slice.
1: Yeah.
2: So if you
0: until
2: come back,
0: I go to bed.
2: If you come back at 9 o'clock and be like, you know what, man? I'm kind of stoned. I'm going to get one more piece of pizza. To me, that is the food item that I just feel like can sit on the counter longer than I normally would leave food out and not put it away.
0: Yeah. Pizza, wings. Because a lot of times if I get pizza, I also got wings. And they both sit on the counter. Like I said, football season is where I run the most risk. So until that late game comes on, and even then it's not a guarantee. It's like, you feel like making dinner, you just want to finish these wings and pizza that's been sitting there for 6 hours. And that's about a 50-50 shot, man. And so far, so good. So I know you can, but again, if I wake up the next morning and the wings and pizza are out, I go, damn it, we should have eaten that, and I throw it away.
2: Correct. Our question, what did you know damn well you should not have eaten? 206-803-ROCK.
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4: Steve Migs, Danny V, you know how they have come up with these silly alternate names for animals? 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
1: Our question, what did you know damn well that you shouldn't have eaten? 206-803-ROCK. We talk about now the outbreak of salmonella that's expanding in the U.S. Health officials say at least 27 states have been affected, and another major Mexican chain is removing jalapenos.
2: Oh, come on.
1: According to CBS News, Qdoba joined Chipotle in the making the move, saying it's cooperating with health authorities investigating jalapeno peppers grown in Mexico and distributed by Coast Citrus Distributors to both restaurants and wholesale suppliers. Both fast food chains took action. Neither of these establishments are considered a current ongoing risk to consumers, but at least 345 people have been sickened in the outbreak, 36 of them hospitalized. But fortunately, no deaths have been reported.
2: See, the lettuce thing didn't bug me because I don't like lettuce, but I like jalapenos.
3: Mm-hmm. I'm the opposite.
2: What, you don't like jalapenos?
3: Right,
2: like the
3: lettuce. I'm like, no worries. I'd say, you know, 86 are for the menu completely.
2: Shut your whore mouth. Yeah. As far as things you know you shouldn't have eaten, I like this. Isaiah on YouTube says, when I was a kid,

0: went camping, being a family. Back when we were coming home as a kid, I decided it was a good idea to eat those cheese-filled hot dogs raw.
1: Yeah, and hot dogs are another thing. We're talking about foods that you can kind of leave out or whatever. Like, once a hot dog goes cold, you don't want to eat that.
0: It just tastes gross.
1: The texture's weird. You gotta, yeah.
0: Yeah, to me, a hot dog needs to be hot. A cold hot dog just doesn't do it for me.
1: Ugh.
0: Those cheese-filled hot dogs, my brother and I were excited when we were kids and introduced them. We're like, hell yeah. They were horrible. Like, we got
2: that's basically that pump nacho cheese that you find at gas stations. Essentially.
0: Inside of a hot dog.
1: We got them 1 year on the tailgate tour.
0: Yeah.
1: Cheddar dogs.
0: Mm.
1: And it's become like a thing. Like,
0: you guys still get them?
1: We do. Just out of tradition. But you're right. They're not that good. And they're lava hot in your mouth.
2: Yep.
1: Because we always just grill them as we're tailgating. But like, yeah, if we're all together, we'll get them. Like, I think Will, even last year for the Maryland tailgate, was like, I got cheddar dogs.
0: Yeah, man. The idea, I don't even like them hot, but the idea of eating it cold is just no.
1: I used to eat hot dogs cold when I was a kid, though.
0: Really?
1: Yeah, I was like a little wild animal.
0: I don't know what it is about a hot dog. Like a hamburger could even be room temperature. I'm like, all right, I can get through this. A hot dog, like, no.
1: Yeah.
0: If it is not hot, man, I'm not eating it. And look, I don't know if it's going to make me sick. It's not that. There's just something about it where it's just not right.
1: Yeah.
0: It is not right.
2: I fought through one probably over 20 years ago. But we were back in Baltimore. And I'll say a relative, so to speak. Now, the person who normally made Thanksgiving dinner, they were sick. I mean, like, for days. Something was wrong. So everything got shifted to a different relative's home.
0: Okay.
2: All right. It wasn't the biggest spread in the world. I think maybe there were six of us, including a couple kids.
0: All right.
2: So for the most part, it was a small gathering.
1: All right.
2: You know, we all sit down, and I was asked to cut the turkey.
0: You didn't cook it.
2: I did not cook it.
0: You're asked to carve it. All right.
2: I was asked to carve it. I was like, okay. All right. Game on. I got this. So essentially what I did was, at the very beginning, I instead of carving it the traditional way, I kind of spatchcocked it down the middle.
0: All right.
2: And broke it up into two sections. Now at this point, things are fine. I just basically broke it down the middle of the backbone. I put it on a butcher block, get rid of the legs, get rid of the wings. They seem fine. I start cutting into the chicken breast. And I am no more than three slices in when I start to see a lot of water and a lot of pink.
3: Yeah.
2: And I'm like, hey, we need to put this back in.
0: You did say something.
2: Yes.
0: Okay.
2: And the person who made the turkey came over and said, no, just let it sit. It'll be just fine. It'll cook while it sits.
3: No.
0: Wait, well, now that you cut it open.
1: Now that you cut it open,
0: it's
1: though.
0: Not.
1: Yeah.
2: That is correct. She still plated this and put it out. All right, I continue to carve it. I looked at it, and I'm like, oh, no. And also, being one of the first time that she'd ever cooked Thanksgiving dinner,
0: all right,
2: there were not a lot of options, which is weird for me for Thanksgiving dinner. Typically, you would get, like, she made, like, scalloped potatoes, no mashed potatoes and gravy.
0: Okay.
2: Which, first of all, I'm like, eh. And she made the scalloped potatoes kind of in a German potato way. So instead of cheese, it was more kind of like in a speedy Italian dressing sauce.
0: I'd say more of the vinegar.
2: Yeah. Not my favorite. Doesn't really go well with the other pairings as far as Thanksgiving
1: scalloped
2: dinner.
1: Scalloped potatoes need to have cheese.
0: That's part of the recipe.
2: This was a potato dish, I'll say.
0: Right. Yeah, maybe
1: potato
0: that's...
1: Dish. Yeah, I was like, she didn't make scalloped potatoes at all.
0: She had sliced potatoes and vinegar.
2: Also, the potatoes were cut thick, and they weren't cooked all the way through either. So they still had a little bit of a crunch.
0: Potatoes?
2: Yes.
0: Come on, man. It's potatoes.
2: But at the same time, she's going around now, and she is, before we eat, and I've never seen this before Thanksgiving either, this is totally new to her, she is plating everyone's food.
0: What are you doing?
2: Well, I think she did that for her children all the time when they came over for dinner.
0: I get it.
2: And I believe she served it like a restaurant.
1: Yep.
2: So the food was not on the table. The food was not on the counter for you to go and get. She plated everything and put it back in the oven or whatever. Which was different for me. But you did not have a call. Like, if you like dark meat, white meat.
0: Didn't matter.
2: Doesn't.
0: Got what you got.
2: Yeah, you're, which is weird, okay?
1: That for that meal, it is.
0: Yes, if you are not a child, like, under the age of 10, I don't understand it.
1: Right. Right, it's usually buffet style, or you hand stuff around to each other.
0: And the reason you do it for your children is because you know what they will and won't eat, and to avoid it, you just give them the two freaking things they're going to eat on Thanksgiving.
2: Now, not only do they have those potatoes, they also had sauerkraut. Sauerkraut's fine.
0: Yeah.
2: I don't mind it. Some people have it for Thanksgiving. It's not my traditional go-to side dish, right? That was also a part of the meal. Cranberry sauce and something else. Basically, the turkey was the main event.
0: Yes.
2: Where the turkey is not necessarily the main event for Thanksgiving dinner. I'm just my honest opinion.
0: Yeah.
2: It's a little bit of everything. It's not like the majority is meat. She kind of served it like that was the steak, that was the pork chop.
0: Yeah,
2: that
0: that's your protein.
2: That's the main thing. Again, no gravy. This thing is pink on my plate.
0: There's no gravy?
2: I told you, no gravy because you made the crappy-ass potatoes.
0: No, potatoes do not go in place of gravy. They all join together to throw a big party for your mouth.
2: No stuffing, by the way.
1: Oh.
2: No cranberry sauce. Great. Look, I don't get excited about cranberry sauce, but I will always take a quote, dollop or a scoopful.
0: Right. Yeah.
2: Just to have on the side of my plate. So this is what I'm looking at. Oh, and steamed broccoli. So this to me is not Thanksgiving dinner.
0: There are guys in prison that had a better Thanksgiving dinner than that. I'm not even kidding.
2: Right. And I'm looking at my wife and I'm like, I'm looking down. And she was plated a piece of turkey that was on the outside of the breast.
0: So hers is white.
2: Hers appears to be white from across the table. Like, I can look and go like, all right, yours is good.
0: Yours is cooked.
2: I'm looking down like I'm trying to like flag her down like, like what do I do? And I was so I kind of ate around it, and then I was trying to cut around the perimeter of the slice of the turkey because it looked like it was the most cut, so to speak, or cooked, so
0: cooked,
2: to speak.
0: Yeah. Mm-hmm.
2: Anyway,
0: still not safe, by the way, but yeah.
2: The lady hosting the event. She looks to me and she says something like the effect of, what do you think of the seasoning on the turkey? Because she had put like...
0: Did you season it with poultry blood?
2: Well, no, she had like...
0: because if you didn't,
2: she did some kind of seasoning mix on it, like sage, rosemary, whatever it was. It was traditional, whatever.
0: Right.
2: But I really didn't get the perimeter. I got more inside the pink. And I'm like, all right, man, I'm just going to go for it. So...
0: What?
2: Well, I didn't...
0: Look, man... Sorry, I'm not trying to hurt your feelings, but you refuse to cook this pink-ass turkey. I'm not eating raw turkey. I'm not doing it, man. I'm not a fox.
2: And typically, you know, for me, Thanksgiving is like, if you come over to my house, you'll probably, we're having dinner like that, you're probably going to leave with a few slices of turkey.
0: Sure.
2: You're going to leave with a container of mashed potatoes and gravy. Like, I'm going to give you the leftovers, which to me is the most enjoyable part of the meal.
1: Yeah, the next day.
2: You can have that sandwich. And so the person who comes over can also enjoy it.
0: So far, people can't get past the no gravy. They don't even care about the pink turkey. They're like, no gravy. Like, that's the big sticking point. And look, I agree with all of you. You can undercook a turkey, but it doesn't occur to you to make gravy.
2: Where's the stuffing? To me, the stuffing.
0: Do you want the stuffing stuffed inside of your pink-ass turkey? Because I wouldn't eat that either.
2: No.
0: That's what I'm saying.
2: I'm taking, make it in a pan. Like normal people. I think people who stuff a bird with stuffing should just take that out and throw it away.
0: Why is that?
2: Because it's soggy.
0: It goes with the turkey, man.
2: It doesn't get those crispy edges on it.
1: You're not supposed to eat it. I love it. I grew up, that's how my mom always did it. I think it's the best stuffing there is.
0: Yeah, me too.
2: Would you put it inside the turkey?
0: Correct. Yeah, it cooked all the time with the turkey.
2: See, I don't want to stick an onion in there, a couple carrots, maybe an apple, something
1: I
2: like that.
1: I will say nowadays, I think when you just put in... onions or whatever and aromatics that the turkey cooks better.
0: Yeah.
1: But if I'm at somebody's house and they're going old school and roosting it, I want the filthy dressing.
0: Oh, yeah. Okay. For sure. All right. For sure.
2: But I ate it. I ate the entire piece.
0: Did you get sick?
2: I did not.
0: Okay.
2: I did not get sick.
1: Yeah.
2: So I don't know. Look, I don't know the rhyme and reason.
0: It doesn't guarantee that you're going to get sick from eating undercooked pork or poultry. It's just the chances of you getting sick go through the roof, right? That's all. You're playing the odds. Basically, you got every lotto ticket there is. Doesn't mean you scratch them all off, but if you did, you're going to win, right? So it's not a guarantee you get sick, but they still say, I wouldn't do it. I told you years ago, working at a restaurant, the waiter, he wasn't 100% sure, came into the kitchen, said, hey, table, whatever it was a couple. The woman had ordered our chicken dish, whatever that was, but she wanted it medium rare.
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2: And so they say, okay, and then they still cook it all the way through. She just doesn't know. So finally, I had to go out and talk to the table. And I was like, man, when it comes to chicken, you don't want it overcooked, but you need it cooked all the way through. We can't prepare. It's not like steak, man. We can't leave like pink, soft in the middle for you, because that gets real dangerous. And she's insisting that that's how I like my chicken. And I said, okay, well, we're not going to do that. I understand that. If you want to get something else, you can do that. Yeah. But she very disparagingly got all huffy and just like, fine, just cook it the way you do it. I just want to let you in on a secret. It's not that we did some special thing. We just cooked the goddamn chicken all the way through. We're not going to intend. I just could not believe that I had to walk out to the table to say, listen, we're not going to do that. And what I wanted to tell her, but you have to be somewhat professional, is like, have you ever pooped just jet black liquid? Because that's what's going to happen in 12 hours. And your gut's going to clench up, and your husband here is going to take your filthy, weird ass to the hospital. I did not say all that, but it's one thing in my head. Like, I can tell you what's going to happen if you eat this, and we're not going to do it, man. But yeah, she got huffy, and here's the thing. So we made her a chicken dish. We just cooked it all the way through. She enjoyed it just fine.
3: Yep.
2: She enjoyed it just fine.
3: So, again, it's Thanksgiving. I have no leftovers. I have nothing like that. So the next day, I'm starving, by the way.
2: Yeah.
3: I mean, I'm hungry.
4: Where are you?
3: I'm hungry. I'm in Reisterstown. So I tell the...
2: He's trying to keep all the guilty parties.
3: Yeah, exactly. Thank you.
4: I'm just trying to figure it out. Like,
3: I'm really honing this down. So at any rate, she says, what do you want to do today? I said, I need to go eat lunch now. Now. I'm starving. She said, well, where do you want to go? And I said, I want to go up to the Towson Diner, which wasn't too far away. She's like, why there? Because typically I would end up there at midnight.
2: Yeah.
3: That was my midnight stop. I'm like, because I want an open face turkey sandwich.
2: I want some turkey.
3: With gravy and fries or whatever, right? She's like, it was really that bad. And I'm like, it wasn't that it was that bad. I was like, I'm not sick. I just, this is one of my favorite meals of the year. And I just want something that's remotely close to
2: this. Right.
4: Yeah.
3: So we go to the Towson Diner, and this is a Friday, and a lot of the places were closed because it's the day after Thanksgiving, blah, blah, blah. And lo and behold, the woman comes up and she says, hey, we have a Thanksgiving plate special today, if you want to have that. And she's like, I can make you an open-faced turkey sandwich, or you just want the turkey. And I was like, you just give me an open-faced turkey sandwich. I was like, what comes with it? She's like, stuffing, mashed potatoes and gravy,
2: yeah.
3: Cranberry sauce, and a piece of pecan pie or whatever, pumpkin pie. I'm like, sold. And I sat there, man, and I housed that plate. It was probably one of the best Thanksgiving dinners.
2: Really?
3: Because I was deprived.
2: Like, was it good because you were deprived, or was it good because it was good? In other words...
3: It was both.
2: Okay.
3: I think the food was fine there. I didn't mind the food. I just needed to get my fix in. Because I already, like, if it was a Boston Market around, I'd have gone there.
2: Yeah.
3: Pretty sure they all closed down at that point in time. But either way, I was like, I need my Thanksgiving fix.
4: I do it now, right? Like, I'll generally go to some friend's house for Thanksgiving or whatever. But like last year, right? Like the house was just a little bigger, so there wasn't a ton of leftovers. But I just buy a turkey breast, and the next day or that weekend, I'll just cook that on my own so I can make sandwiches and have leftovers.
3: Yeah.
2: Yeah, that's what we started doing, man. Because I'm like, our family lives everywhere else. So instead of getting this big-ass turkey, I'm like, let's just get the breast. We get two of them, marinate them two different styles, and then on Thanksgiving, eat whichever one you want. However, there's still gravy and mashed potatoes and stuffing and all the rest of the stuff. And oddly enough, turkey cooked all the way through.
4: And in Miles' defense, too, like that's such a unique meal that you want it. So, like,
3: I'm assuming something's going to be there normal.
4: Right. Even if it's the next day, just having a box of stovetop. You know what I mean?
2: Perfect.
4: Like, right. Like,
3: I love stovetop.
4: That's like one meal where you're like, no, I want turkey stuffing and potatoes.
2: Mm-hmm. Mm-hmm.
3: What state do you think would lend itself to giving you the most opportune time to get food poisoning?
4: Hawaii.
3: Hawaii is not on the list.
4: Damn it.
2: Really? So what's the... Are you most likely to get food poisoning?
3: This makes sense.
4: I'm just going with raw fish.
2: I was going to say Florida. Nothing against Florida. It's just hot and humid. So I feel like anything...
3: Okay.
2: You leave your egg salad out for an hour and it's turned into like, you know, salmonella pie.
3: Right. Oregon. That is the American state where travelers are most likely...

0: likely to suffer food poisoning. And it's bad.
1: Oh, yeah.
0: Farm-to-table dining is big. The website examined data from the Center for Disease Control. They reported the system going back 50 years alongside public food safety reports in the Pacific Northwest. Believe it or not, one food poisoning-related incident per 63 residents.
2: Jesus.
0: A greater rate than any other state. Following that is Delaware, and that's back to the oysters on the Atlantic.
1: Correct.
2: But to me, there's a difference, right? If you're eating shellfish, especially if it's raw, you know the risk you're taking. This is not the fault of a restaurant. Mm-hmm. Or Oregon, I would say, based on what you serve, you have no excuse. You just don't care. Right.
0: Believe it or not.
1: I do think there's some restaurants, though, especially in that mid-Atlantic area. Mm-hmm. Like, I always stick by the rule. Like, don't only get oysters in months that end in R.
2: Yep.
1: So, like, sometimes I've been places and, like, the waiter will be like, we shouldn't be serving them, but we are.
2: We had a guy in New Orleans do that. I can't remember what we ordered.
1: Don't get them.
2: But the guy was like, oh, no, honey, no, don't order that. I'm like, what's wrong with it? He goes, it's good when it's in season. That's all he said. And we look back at the menu, right, and it's a raw shellfish thing. We said, okay, good call.
0: In third place, this makes sense, too. The state is Pennsylvania, based on one thing.
1: Scrapple?
2: Raw milk.
0: The Amish population.
2: Okay.
0: How they store food, believe it or not.
2: No refrigeration, et cetera.
0: Well, there's other, whatever it is, it's Pennsylvania.
2: Well, they have no electricity.
0: And they base it on that.
2: Yeah.
0: Okay.
2: Do the math.
0: Then they say Colorado. And this has to do with more of the baking sense.
2: Oh, because of the elevation.
0: That is correct.
2: Okay. Makes sense. When we lived there, and we lived there, I mean, a million years ago in the 70s, but it was the first time. So, I don't know, by Betty Crocker cake mix. And I don't know if they still do this, but when we were there, they had the regular baking instructions. And then there was one specifically for Colorado because we lived there. So they had to make special boxes and everything was different. And it's just because of the higher elevation, things cook differently.
0: It's the flour.
2: Yeah,
0: so
2: that's exactly what
0: it is. If you don't cook the flour and you bake and it's undercooked, you're going to get sick. And fifth place, no surprise, that would be Nevada. Home of cheap shrimp and all-you-can-eat buffets.
2: Yeah.
0: They round out the top five. One food poisoning incident for 117 residents.
2: Sure.
0: Alaska, by the way, they are the safest place to eat, including northern Canada.
2: Really?
0: I believe based on temperature.
2: Everything's cold, bro.
0: Well, you're getting cold water halibut. You're getting cold crab.
2: Yeah.
0: You're getting cold seafood. You're cod, whatever it is.
2: Or then meat.
0: Typically flash frozen on a boat. Yeah. Vegetables there are typically frozen vegetables.
2: Correct.
0: That are brought in from other places.
2: Yeah.
0: There are fresh vegetables. There are not a lot. So that's where you risk a lot of the times getting sick. And they just don't have that opportunity because that's not how they get their food.
2: So what's Oregon's excuse?
0: It's a lot of farm-to-table stuff. It's also a lot of wildlife.
2: All right. Yeah. Yeah, yeah. All adds up.
0: There are also a lot of what's the right way to say this?
2: You can offend them. We don't care.
0: I'll get to a story later on that'll explain a lot of this.
2: Okay.
0: As far as food from around the world that exists there.
2: All right. Okay. All right.
0: If that makes any sense. Out of the best other states to eat, Indiana, Utah, Missouri, and Ohio. Also has an Amish population in Ohio.
2: I figure Utah's safe because they do nothing interesting.
0: Our question now, what did you know damn well you shouldn't have eaten? 206-803-ROCK.
3: It's an exciting time of year. Football season is right around the corner and the back-to-school rush is afoot.
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0: KISW. The shenanigans continue. This is the Men's Room with Miles and Thrill.
1: What a bummer, man. Frank Beard passed away today.
2: Yeah, from ZZ Top. And they were here just last week, I believe it was.
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2: Do you think he intentionally did not grow a beard because he went by Frank Beard and said, fellas, look, you guys are the face of the band. Let's make it ironic. I will not grow a beard.
1: Believe it or not, ZZ Top, 6 decades strong with their original lineup.
2: That is amazing.
1: 6 decades. So now basically it's just Billy Gibbons at the helm. And I believe Frank, he had to take a hiatus a couple times in the last few years.
2: Sure.
1: Based on medical reasons. But he died today at his ranch in Richmond, Texas. Family by his side, Billy Gibbons said, great friend and collaborator, even better drummer, one of the most naturally innovative drummers of all time. His signature backbeat was the key to keeping ZZ Top on top. The band of which he was part of for 6 decades is going to keep on rocking, as he would have wished. So that was what he wanted.
3: There is great irony that he didn't have the beard, but I'm pretty sure that's his real name.
2: I think it is his real name, but I think his whole thing was like, look, guys, this is my name, and it's just kind of funny because you guys are notorious for your beards. It's not going to grow one. And then he never did. One thing I believe to be true of ZZ Top, to me, they're like the underrated AC/DC in the sense that everyone I know likes them.
3: And that's
2: if you,
3: a good point.
2: Even if you don't like rock music, there's something about AC/DC where everyone's like, well, they're cool, man. And same thing with ZZ Top. You know, you could love opera. And they're like, well, yeah, ZZ Top's kind of cool. They're just that bad.
1: Well, so much noise from a 3-piece.
2: Yeah.
1: Like Rush, obviously.
2: A much but different
1: ZZ Top,
2: kind of thing.
1: Different type of sound. But like if you've never checked out ZZ Top, there's no way you pick anything up and go, I don't like this.
2: No, it's always got a cool groove, man. And the thing is, even when you listen to album, listen to more than the singles. The singles are the singles, and the singles are cool. But when you start digging deep in the actual albums and the songs you didn't hear, they're very, very cool, man. They got a solid, nasty groove. And one thing I will always maintain, I don't know what it is with these bands, but if the main singers are really ugly and all they sing about is sex, somehow they're awesome. And again, it goes back to AC/DC. No one's going to tell me that Bon Scott and Brian Williams are the best looking dudes in the world.
1: Johnson.
2: You could, Brian Johnson. You can tell me what you want about Mick Jagger. He's ugly as F, right? ZZ Top. Like, if those guys said, hey, I can babysit, you wouldn't let them babysit your kids.
1: I've got a girl who lives on the hill. She won't do it, but her sister will.
2: And you're like, dude, I don't know what it
1: is.
2: The
1: song is called The Tube Snake Boogie.
2: Yeah. You know, let me kill Meister. Like that? Dude's not a sex symbol. Somehow him singing about sex, you're like, all right, man. I'm digging where this guy's coming from. And it's just a different vibe, man. They definitely have
3: It sounds like good, kind of sleazy rock from Texas.
2: That's pretty much what it was.
1: Yeah, exactly what it is. Yeah, man. Yeah, one of those bands I missed.
2: For sure.
1: I never saw them.
2: Nope.
1: So whenever they came around, that sucks.
3: Brian it was Barrett always is. A big deal when you saw those guys on something. Even when I was a kid. Like, I don't remember, but like, I just remember my dad being like, that's ZZ Top.
2: Yeah, it's ZZ Top, man.
1: Their videos were great, too.
3: Yeah.
1: They had hot chicks.
2: Right. And again, they look the way they look like.
1: You know, they just do their thing.
2: They never tried to be pretty. You know what I mean? Like, hey, bro, this is what we look like, brother. But
1: exactly.
2: Yeah.
1: Our question, what did you know damn well you shouldn't have eaten? 206-803-ROCK. Here is a weird story. A 19-year-old college student developed sepsis and lost his fingers and legs after eating leftover Chinese takeout. And what the doctor described as a, quote, perfect storm of events.
2: I'm sure that's what the kid said, too.
1: The doctor described how the young man became severely ill after eating tainted leftovers, including lo mein, chicken, and rice. What is the dividing line of lo mein? Is it the Mississippi River?
2: What do you mean?
1: As far as East Coast and West Coast. You will not find lo mein on the menu on the West Coast.
2: Why? You find a lot of chow mein.
1: You get chow mein.
2: I don't know.
1: Why don't you get lo mein? Anyway.
2: I prefer a lo mein, actually.
1: I do, too.
3: I don't even know there's a difference.
1: Good and greasy. Yeah. The noodles are a little bit thicker.
2: Yeah, it's just the noodles.
1: It's a little bit more oily.
2: It's like saying spaghetti or angel hair. It just comes down
3: to okay.
2: It's basically the same thing, just what size you want your noodle.
1: This was a freak accident happening in a perfect storm sequence of events.
2: Wait, he didn't do it on purpose?
1: According to the doctor. It was recorded at the New England Journal of Medicine. Detailed how he was admitted to the hospital as he was suffering from shock and organ failure. Skin mottling. MOTTLING.
2: Is that changing color or flaking off? Because like snakes.
1: And a progressive reticular rash. Is that like ringworm?
2: Reticular. A reticulated python. I'm not exact. Look, put it this way. You look at the skin, obviously there's something wrong. And that's more terrifying, right? Hold on. What do you got, Mike?
4: Skin mottling is a blotchy, laced-like or marble pattern of red, purple, or blue spots and lines on the skin.
2: Again, like, man, when you get sick, Like, for me, if I get food poisoning, I don't panic when it's my guts and my ass. But if I looked in the mirror and my skin is changing color, I'm definitely going to freak out.
1: Oh,
4: yeah.
2: Jesus, man.
1: It almost looks like scabies.
2: Yeah.
1: In a weird way. Patient had been well until 20 hours before his admission. Came in with severe abdominal pain, nausea after he ate rice, chicken, and lo mein leftovers from a restaurant. They say multiple episodes of vomiting occurred. The abdominal pain and vomiting were followed by development of chills, weakness, worsening diffused muscle pain, chest pain, shortness of breath, headache, neck stiffness, and blurry vision. The part-time restaurant worker's temperature was over 105 degrees. Jeez. His heart rate was 166 beats per minute. His respiratory rate was 28 breaths per minute.
2: Wow.
1: He's flying. He's barely breathing.
2: Yeah.
1: Essentially. So he undergoes blood and urine testing and was diagnosed with a bacterial infection called Neisseria meningitis, which caused his blood to clot.
2: If it ends in meningitis, it's not good.
1: And his liver to fail. Doctors discovered that he had only received one of these three doses of the vaccine without a booster and had only received one dose of the serogroup B vaccine out of two or three recommended by the CDC.
2: I don't even know what that is.
1: I don't either. How old was the Chinese food that you ate, Ted?
3: Yeah. Well, we had that party at the beginning of the school year, so it had to be late August.
2: Early September.
3: Early September.
2: All right.
3: Right. And I woke up the next morning and I told the guy, I said, hey, Scott, my apologies. I ate your leftover Chinese food. Now, he hadn't been there all summer when I had been living there.
2: And so the guy you're apologizing to has not physically been in
1: for three
2: place.
1: Months.
3: Correct. The first, like, because they all went to Hopkins.
2: Yeah.
3: But just in the summertime, it was literally just DB and I.
2: Yeah.
3: Right. And I was like sublending Sut's room. Right. Then I ended up moving into the basement. Right, because I got hired on to the station after interning, but
2: we paid well.
3: Yeah,
2: you're moving down to the basement.
3: But yeah, so I ate that. We had a big party the next morning. I'm like, hey, because we always had church the next day, which is we'd get together in somebody's room and talk about the night before.
2: All right.
3: And I said, hey, by the way, I ate your Chinese food. And he just starts laughing. He's like, I didn't order Chinese food yesterday. I said, well, there was leftover Chinese food in there. And he's like, that had to be from, I guess, May.
2: Wow.
1: But you've been there all summer.
3: I have.
1: So you know that Chinese food had been in there.
2: Not necessarily. Really.
3: We didn't. I mean,
2: if it's in the back and you're in your early 20s, and most of the time you open the fridge, you're drunk. You might not notice.
3: Just,
2: for
3: 3 months, didn't have a lot of food in there,
2: right?
3: Right. I mean, I was interning. I wasn't making money. I was just spending the money I had saved up, which was a few thousand dollars, and then I was going home probably twice a week to raid my mom's fridge.
2: Okay.
3: So it never dawned on me that it could have been in there. I just assumed it was.
2: It's amazing to me that we have a story of a guy that ate 5-day-old spaghetti. He died.
3: He left it out. This was in a fridge.
2: 3 months, man.
3: Yeah.
2: And you survived. I think the worst I've felt eating, and there was nothing wrong with any of these foods. And I've told you this one before. My mom made lima beans. I do not know why. It's not something she normally made. But one day, they showed up on the plate with whatever else we were eating. And I don't remember. But she put some on my plate. And I'm maybe 10 years old. But even when we sat down, I'm like, why did you put these on my plate? She's like, just try one. And no. And my family wasn't getting mad about it, but it's one of those things where they all decided to egg me on. Like, come on, try a lima bean. My brother's calling me a chicken. All this kind of crap. So after I ate the rest of the meal, I ate one lima bean. And as soon as it hit my stomach, I puked. I mean, just but
1: so you got it down. You swallowed
2: it. I got it down. I swallowed it. And then just...
4: He made it disappear.
2: Poof, it was like a bungee shot. And I was pissed. They were disgusted, but they kind of laughed at me. But in my mind, I'm like, something told me, and maybe it's just psychosomatic, but something told me, you don't want to eat that. And I didn't want to eat that. And then I ate it so that they would shut up. And then I puked. And now you have more to clean up. Same thing happened with artichokes. Again, they were like some kind of marinated artichoke. And I know people love artichokes. I did not want to eat the artichokes. And one of those things, again, everyone's gathered around the freaking table. Steve, just try the artichoke. Just try an artichoke. So I did try it. I swallowed it. Now, I did not puke, but as soon as it hit my stomach, I remember very clearly I just felt ill. I had not felt ill up until I swallowed this artichoke. The rest of the night goes on.
1: Do you think you have some kind of proclivity to just not
2: be able
1: to take vegetables, like in a weird way? Is it more of a physical thing than a taste?
2: This was physical because the artichoke itself did not It wasn't the worst thing I'd eaten. I didn't like it. I knew I wasn't going to like it, but I ate it, and it was what it was. But I immediately just felt ill, like watched TV with my brother, still felt ill, but I didn't want to say anything. And then that night, I woke up around 11:30 p.m., ran to the bathroom, and puked. And the only thing, I remember waking up still thinking about that artichoke. That's what I'm saying. Maybe it's psychosomatic. It's the only thing on my mind, and just spewed, and it was three massive heaves. I remember that, because I remember my dad laughed at me when I looked at it, because I'm a kid. So I'm like, call the doctor. And I remember he just laughed. He's like, you're going to be fine, dude. But it's the artichoke. And I knew I shouldn't eat it. But no one would listen to me when I said, dude, I don't want to do this. So now I don't even play that game. Everything in my brain, my spidey sense goes off and says, don't eat that. I won't do it. But most recently, and again, so there's nothing wrong with the lima beans. There's nothing wrong with the artichokes. I just did not handle it well. But I knew goddamn well I shouldn't eat it. But leaving Orlando, and I told you guys this, kids wanted ice cream on the way to the airport to fly back to Seattle. It's a long flight. And I was like, cool. And they went, and I did not join them. I went and smoked a cigarette in the parking lot. And when I walked back around to meet them, my wife's like, I got you a chocolate shake. And look, I love her for it, but I haven't looked at her and said, babe, it's like a 6-hour flight back to Seattle. This is a real ice cream creamery, man. You know what I mean? So like this is real dairy. This is not McDonald's. This is a straight up milkshake. And I drank it because it was delicious. And I thought maybe I dodged the bullet. And maybe an hour and a half into the flight, man, my gut just clenched up. And I'm trying to play it off as best I can. And I know it's a chocolate shake. And I'm cussing myself like, man, you knew this was going to happen. You knew you were going to be on a plane, right? And the bathroom's all the way in the freaking back. You knew you shouldn't have done it. But then on the other, I did not order it.
5: No.
2: She did. But I'm not going to turn it down. So went into that toilet, man. It was a two-flusher initially. But I don't know what happened in my bowels. But as I told you, it stuck to the back of the bowl. And those airplane toilets, man, when you flush them, I feel like they could suck a bowling ball through there, right? So it's like, it is still just sitting on the back of the toilet.
3: Yep.
2: Like, so I do it again, and I'm like, well, I don't want to keep doing this because you're indicating to people how bad your situation is. So I step out, but now the drink cart is about halfway up, and it's me and two other guys standing there. They had done their business as well. We just have to wait until they're done. So I'm like, you know, I'm going to act like I got to pee, go back in there, try to flush this thing. It wasn't going anywhere.
3: Mm.
2: And I'm like, this is the result of a chocolate shake. All of that said, my stomach felt so much better when I blew that thing out of there. But I'm like, I knew I shouldn't have drank it. I should not have.
1: Worst airplane experience I've ever had in my life was with you.
2: What happened with me?
1: We were down in New Orleans for Hair Club's birthday.
2: Yeah.
1: Okay. The New Orleans airport, if you've ever flown into New Orleans, it's almost like a third world country. And I'm not saying that. There's no air conditioning.
2: No, it is brutal.
1: It's hot in New Orleans. I mean, it is an old aircraft hangar, essentially. Mm-hmm. Montego Bay in Jamaica has a nicer airport than New Orleans. They don't really have a lot of food options. We've been going at it probably 3 days in a row. Going at it hard. We did eat. The night before we ate, we kind of had a really good dinner. One of the best dinners I've ever had in my life.
2: That 10-course thing?
1: Yeah.
2: Yeah.
1: It was not a lot of food. It was a very good dinner, though.
2: Super good.
1: Wake up in the morning, I'm starving. If you know anything about the New Orleans airport, zero, and I mean zero food options. Yes, they have a coffee stand with some crap, but other than that, like I don't like pre-packaged coffee shop foods.
2: Yeah, yeah.
1: If that makes sense?
2: Yeah, the egg salad sandwich.
3: I was going to say, Will and I specifically got those prepackaged turkey sandwiches because it felt like we had only eaten fried food for 3 days.
2: Right. That's fair.
1: And trust me, New Orleans does no favors. Okay. So I see this guy, and he's opening up his hot dog cart.
2: Yeah.
1: So, again, it's a hot dog cart like you would see on the street inside of the airport.
2: Mm-hmm.
1: This is the food options. It's not great, but I love hot dogs. Here we go. So I go up, and Hair Club goes, you are not going to get two hot dogs. And I'm like, now game on.
2: It was chili dogs.
1: Chili dogs.
2: By the way. Chili. Now, I just want you to understand. We're dripping sweat, partly because you're detoxing, partly because, like you said, this airport is 478 degrees inside. But you got two chili dogs to start the day.
1: Now, I am starving, right?
2: Yeah.
1: So this, to me, is a delicacy. I love hot dogs. I go up there. He is just starting the cart. Okay, the first thing I notice is, all right, different techniques for hot dogs. This guy's got a boil area,
2: mm-hmm.
1: Okay? When he lifts the lid, There's no steam coming off of
2: it's
1: the...
2: It's just wet.
1: It's just wet.
2: Okay? And no heat.
3: There's just opened the cart.
1: That is correct. That is correct. The chili had not heated up all the way either. But when Hair Club said, "You're not going to eat that, Ari," I'm like, "Yeah, I am." You know, like, game on.
2: Yeah.
1: You know, like, I'll show you. So I eat the first. I'm like, man, this is cold.
2: Like a cold chili dog.
1: It's
2: man.
1: Cold. Like, the chili is cold.
2: Keep in mind, you're hungover.
1: The hot dog is cold. It's a cold chili dog. And I'm like, all right, it's not the worst, but it's not, but I'm still hungry. I got two of these things. So I'm like, F it. So I start eating the second chili dog. Then we board the aircraft. Now I'm sitting beside Steve because, as Hair Club would say, there's no way I'm sitting beside you two mother efforts again.
2: Oh, he was very clear about that.
1: So he's up in business or first class. We're in coach. We're sitting on the tarmac. We have a slight delay. Does not matter how long the delay is. I just remember the aircraft was having a very difficult time staying cool.
2: Yeah.
1: It's New Orleans. It's hot.
3: It's hot.
1: It is humid. I'm starting to sweat. I'm like, oh, Jesus Christ. Like, this is... And at that point, you're not getting up.
2: No, you can't.
1: We passed the point of someone getting up and using the bathroom.
2: Keep your seatbelts on, but you can't do anything.
1: I can just hear my stomach turning. I mean, I can just hear it turning. I'm like, oh, no. So I basically fought my way through like a mini fever for about 35 minutes until the drink cart got there. For some reason, I was drinking vodka at the time.
2: Yeah.
1: I knocked down a couple of vodkas, and all of a sudden, my stomach just cooled down to like, oh, 3 days ago mode. And I was fine for the rest of the flight.
2: Remember that, kids. If you're suffering the ill effects of cold chili dogs, make sure you wash it down with vodka. That's the best possible cup. But again, you made that decision.
1: That's right.
2: You'd have been better if you just left the hot dogs at ambient temperature, because I believe the temperature of the air inside of the airport was warmer than the hot dogs.
1: What did you know damn well you shouldn't have eaten? 206-803-ROCK.
2: Hello, Hans. Welcome to the men's room.
5: Hola.
2: Hola.
5: All right. So I'll start out by saying I'm a chef, so I should have known better.
2: Uh-oh.
5: But I was making myself ghee at home from butter that was in my freezer for maybe 3 months.
2: Okay.
5: Which for me is like the threshold after that. You got to do something with it. I had like 3 sticks of butter, so I decided to make ghee with it. And after I was done clarifying or whatever, put it in a jar. My mistake was is I left it on the stovetop next to all the heat. And after, I think, maybe 3 days, I look in there. I'm like, all right, I'm going to use this now. And it was like grayish.
2: No, as you're looking at this, like I said, you're a chef and you're looking at your gray ghee. Did that voice in the back of your head say, man, this is a bad idea?
5: Absolutely. I was like, no way. But I smelled it, right? I did the sniff test, and it smelled perfectly fine.
2: Uh-huh.
5: And I always, you know, kind of have to trust my nose. So I was like, okay. What makes it worse is there was like a pool of liquid on the top too.
2: Oh,
5: but that happens sometimes with ghee. It was the color mostly that threw me off.
2: Yeah, great.
3: Yeah.
2: Ghee.
5: Yeah. And I ate it, and I got... so sick. I had food poisoning for sure. I didn't go to the hospital. Didn't find out what kind I had. I just knew I had it. I've had it before. And sometimes you get fever dreams, right? When you're that sick. And I was having fever dreams with Tony Soprano.
1: Why?
5: Because there's an episode, and this isn't spoilers. This is just something that happens in the show. He goes to an Indian restaurant, and he gets food poisoning from the ghee.
2: Aha. Uh-huh.
5: And I don't remember exactly what happened in the episode. He got better. But I remember his Italian friend, chef, it was the ghee. And that was like all that was going through my head on repeat during this fever that I had. It was horrible.
2: That's your body's way of telling you what poisoned you.
1: Yeah. Okay. Mm-hmm. I am in the dark. What is ghee?
2: It's basically like an Indian butter kind of a...
3: What are you? Like the clarified butter on top, and you like scoop it out.
2: Right.
3: But it's supposed to be better for you to cook with and everything else.
2: If well, it's like not a gray.
1: Higher flash point? Is that the idea?
2: No, yeah. I mean, but it's just clarified butter, which in my opinion makes everything taste better. Then again, I don't eat gray clarified butter.
1: Okay.
5: Yeah, it was ghee is like the next step after clarified butter, so it should have been even cleaner than it actually was. I really screwed it up.
3: I mean, it kind of sounds like you did.
2: Yeah.
3: You paid for it.
2: Yeah.
1: What did you know damn well that you shouldn't have eaten? 206-803-ROCK.
6: Are also called what?
7: Uncomfortable.
6: 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Nicely done there, Chris.
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2: Hell yeah.
1: Yes, I'm late. I forgot. 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
2: Jesus, man. 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One, two Phillips?
1: No. Hopefully more than that. That's a great prize. 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All right, question. What did you know damn well you shouldn't have eaten? 206-803-ROCK.
2: Hello, Justin. Welcome to the men's room.
3: Hola, gentlemen.
2: Hola.
3: Hey, so about 20 years ago, I was working at a gas station in Greenwood. I ordered a pizza, got some chicken wings on the side, mowed down my lunch, threw the wings in the fridge. And then that weekend, I was going over to see my girlfriend in Spokane. So I mowed those wings down, took that five-hour drive, and met up with this girl I was seeing for a little bit. Now, she was a military lady, so she loved to drink. So we were out drinking a bit, and then we would go back to her place, you know, mix it up a bit, get busy, right? So tail of the end of the night, we're getting busy, and this thing just hits like a bomb, and I ended up losing my lunch all over the backside of her naked body.
2: Oh, no. Did it still smell like wings?
4: Oh, God!
3: That was the first and last time I ever ate chicken wings out of the fridge without no proper heating element afterwards.
2: And how long had they been in the fridge? Was this just overnight?
3: It was probably a good amount of hours. So it was like I ordered them during lunch. They were probably in there for 3 or 4 hours till the end of my shift. And then I mowed them down and bounced out, you know?
2: See, I would have thought I'm safe, too. I would not have worried about that. And I say that.
3: My lead told me later. He's like, oh, yeah, that fridge sucks. I wouldn't have trusted that thing with a soda, let alone chicken. And I was like, you tell me now.
5: What were they, like, spicy hot or just, like, regular?
3: Nah, they were just regular.
5: All right. That can't be a good thing to puke up. I feel like that would hurt my esophagus.
2: Yeah, if it's spicy, yeah. Oh, because I did that the other night, man. I bumped into you, Sunday?
5: Yeah.
2: Ordered the wings, took them home. Ate a few then, and then ate more hours later that night.
1: Were they on the counter?
2: Yeah.
1: Okay.
2: Yeah. And I mean, like I said, up until today, I never really gave it a thought, but no ill effects from them, which is a good thing. So hearing his story, I'm like, did I dodge a bullet or did he just get shot? You know what I mean?
1: What did you know damn well you should not have eaten? 206-803-ROCK.
5: It is a tough one.
2: Because I never gave it a thought, man. Like, I saw you, what was it, like 2 in the afternoon, maybe?
5: Yeah, it was like 1:32.
2: All right, so yeah, I ordered them, and when I got my order, I went home. I ate a few, and then the next time I ate wings was probably 9 o'clock that night. They'd just been sitting there.
1: Strangely enough, the only meal that has not given me food poisoning, because I've got a lunch and dinner's breakfast. I've never gotten sick from breakfast.
2: I don't think I have either.
1: For whatever reason.
2: And you think bacon, never gotten, you know, it's pork, all this stuff. Never. You're right, man. Eggs, bacon. Yeah.
1: I've never eaten and then come to work and I'm like, I got to go home.
2: Yeah.
1: It's normally like, I go home and I call in the morning and go, I'm not sure if I can come in.
2: Yeah, because we ate last night.
5: Breakfast is also one of the few meals where almost everything can be consumed raw. You wouldn't. But like, I don't, you know, like raw eggs go in a lot of recipes.
1: They do. Have you ever been in one of those table places where they make a Caesar salad for you? Like for two?
5: Sure.
1: Fantastic.
2: And it's raw eggs.
1: But when you watch that raw egg go and you're like, ooh,
2: mm-hmm.
1: ooh.
2: Yeah, if it's real Caesar, like, that's raw as
1: and the anchovies go in. You're like, ooh, these combinations right now should lend themselves to maybe being potentially harmful.
2: You know, oddly enough, I don't like Caesar salads, but the dressing to me is the best part. But right, raw eggs and anchovies. I don't know who came up with that. I'm just assuming it's a stoner or someone who was broke.
1: A guy in Mexico.
2: But they nailed it.
1: Yeah, guy in Mexico.
2: Some raw eggs. I throw some anchovies on there, my man.
1: Quintessential Italian salads is from Mexico.
5: He was Italian.
2: Oh, that's
1: but
2: right.
1: He wasn't in Mexico.
5: Right, but he had moved his restaurant down there during Prohibition so they could still serve. But that's where he invents it. His last name was Caesar.
2: You just got to wonder, like, man, you know, man, whip some raw eggs, throw some Parmesan in there.
5: Well, it used to be a little more, I don't think we cared as much about recipes.
2: No, if it was good, good enough, man.
5: Yep.
2: Hello, boy. Fester, welcome to the men's room.
4: Hey, hola.
2: Hola.
4: So, I work in landscaping. I was drinking a lot. I mean, a lot. I roll home. I crawl into the house. I go in the kitchen, and I'm hungry. So I don't turn on any lights. I don't make any noise. I don't want to wake anybody up. I don't want to hear about it. Me drinking again till old dark 30. I don't want to hear nothing. So I eat half pie. It's got a nice meringue on it. It's nice and fluffy. Just tasted delicious. I went off to bed. Didn't think nothing of it. Next morning, the girl at the time that I was with starts screaming my name, saying, "You better get in here." I went running into the kitchen thinking something drastic was wrong. She showed me the pie. The pie was half moldy.
1: Oh, no. Did you get sick?
4: I got such a diarrhea attack at that moment. My stomach flopped and flipped so bad, I ended up in the hospital with penicillin overdose.
2: Okay, well, why was a moldy pie sitting on the counter? It just seems to me, if she knew...
4: It had been sitting there, it had not molded, like, the day before, but because it had been sitting out all day and all night, it molded overnight, and I had been drinking all night long, so it just freshly molded over.
1: Okay.
5: All right.
2: All right. judging from the sound of that caller... Might not have been the pie.
1: Fester, you did what?
2: I'm just saying.
5: He sounded like he'd already had a couple.
2: Yeah, listening to that. Like, are you sure it was the pie?
5: I will say also, man. Like, he's talking about eating mold, and I was telling that story about eating that old Chinese food.
2: Yeah.
5: I'm sure there was mold in there, but the amount of hot sauce and soy sauce I put on it killed it. I think the hot sauce killed everything.
1: Okay.
2: Everyone's had this moment, and it just sucks. Like, you're already, and usually it's bread. You've already eaten some of it.
5: Then you notice it.
2: Then you notice the mold. Same thing with cheese. I feel like cheddar gets me more than any other cheese. I don't know what it is. Like, I've grated some up. I've already thrown it into whatever it is I'm going to eat. I've taken a few bites. Then as I'm putting the block away, I'm like, there's mold all over this. And then you just sit there for a couple hours just thinking, am I going to die? I'm just going to sit there and wait.
1: Look, I've made a grilled cheese before where I looked at the cheese and the cheese was green. I looked at the outside of my bread. I don't know if I just grilled
2: the cheese was green.
1: The middle, so the mold was on the inside of the bread.
2: Oh.
1: It could have been a little bit on the outside, but I didn't see it.
2: Oh, no.
1: So how I put this thing together was moldy, real moldy in the middle. Like it got moist in between because basically I only had like two or three slices of bread left with the heels. It had been in there.
2: How many bites of your sandwich had you taken?
1: I was halfway in. I'm like, you've got it. And I open it. I was like, oh, my God.
5: That is.
1: Oh, my God.
5: I mean, Thurl, you brought it up, but you're right. That's the issue with the moldy bread.
2: Yeah.
5: Is it? Rarely do I feel like I notice it. It's until you've made the entire sandwich, cut it triangularly, like, can't wait for the sandwich. Yeah. And you're like, God damn it, there's mold on it.
2: Yeah, you got to be kidding me. You've got to be kidding me. God, And look, it's happened to everybody. No one I know has actually gotten sick as a direct result of it, but you still, you just kind of, you stop eating, and you give yourself like an hour and a half, like, something weird's going to happen to me. I'm going to go blind in my right eye, have a stroke. I don't know.
5: And luckily, you got to spit out the bite that's in your mouth. Go.
2: Oh, God.
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2: And work with me. Hello, Jake. Welcome to the men's room.
3: What's up?
4: How you guys doing today?
2: Doing well.
4: Man, I'm so excited to be on the line with you guys right now.
2: Awesome. To talk about that horrible meal I ate. Excellent.
4: Oh, brother, dude. I came back from Puerto Vallarta, Mexico one day, and we were still craving Mexican, so we went to Taco Time.
2: Okay.
4: And let me tell you, I got the worst food poisoning I have ever had in my life. I was pooping and throwing up every other minute about 20 minutes after I ate this food.
2: Now, what do you think the ingredient was, right? Because a lot of restaurants will get blamed.
5: It could be onions.
2: But it's like, right.
4: I mean, it was probably the chicken. Honestly, man, it had to have been the chicken.
2: That's always everyone's first go-to, and a lot of times that's a safe bet. But in recent months, we've discovered 90% of the times it's going to be your lettuce or the beans or the onions. And right now, jalapeno, like the chicken's probably like, hey, look, I'm not responsible for this. It's that lettuce that looks harmless.
5: But you blame it.
4: I mean, I'm blaming the chicken, man. Okay. I ate three of these rolled chicken tacos, man. It was bad news. I'm pooping and I'm throwing up in the shower at the same time.
5: You got to remember.
2: How long did it take to hit you after you ate it?
4: Seriously, yeah. Half hour, 40 minutes.
5: Damn. Okay. See, you can't ruin me on Taco Time. I'm still going. I mean, I'm sorry that happened to you, but you're not going to ruin Taco Time.
2: How many times have you been back since?
4: Oh, many times.
5: Exactly.
4: It didn't ruin it at all, man. Okay. It didn't ruin it at all.
2: Why is it that, and I think this is true for us too, right? It could be Taco Time, McDonald's, Chipotle, all these places, and you go like, oh my God, this place got me violently ill. I was sick for 3 days. I had to call out of work. Did you go back? Absolutely. But if you go somewhere nice, some high dollar joint, right, and you get a bad oyster, steakhouse has nothing to do with an oyster,
5: Jesus.
2: But you're like, I will never go back to that place again. Yeah. Or oyster got me sick.
6: I think also it depends too, like, Taco Time's known for cleanliness.
2: Sure.
6: Hell, like, I don't mention it because I don't want to, but like a bar I used to go to all the time, I got food poisoning there once. But like Miles is the one's like, it's probably the onions. I was blaming the fish. But either way, I was like, that's just a one-off.
2: And I'm going back.
6: Right. Yeah. So that's what's like, I'm going back.
7: I don't know what Taco Time did, man. They changed something. My gut can't take it anymore.
2: Really?
7: I don't know.
2: Do you order the same thing?
7: I order the same thing, and I love Taco Time. Like, the flavor is all there, and you're right. They're always huge on cleanliness, which makes me think that they changed something, because no matter what, when I eat there, I friggin' yak.
2: Really?
7: I don't know what it is. I still go.
2: I was going to say, but you keep going.
7: I'm
5: going to get maybe order something different.
7: Right. Yeah.
5: Jesus.
6: Well,
5: I'm going to keep eating oysters. Speaking of oysters, a seafood diner in Chicago. He is now the center of a lawsuit claiming it left him, he's a retired firefighter, with brain damage.
2: Jesus.
5: Attorneys for 44-year-old Joe Belgio said he became gravely ill after eating raw oysters at Gibbons Steakhouse. Ultimately suffering cardiac arrest.
2: Oh, wow.
5: And oxygen loss that caused permanent injury. He's a former Marine vet. He was hospitalized. He's still hospitalized ever since then. 2023.
2: Jesus.
5: Damn. Yeah. Lawsuit, which also names a supplier, Supreme Lobster and Seafood Company, alleges doctors screened him and found pathogens linked to the shellfish he ate. Now, the steakhouse disputes any responsibility, saying its investigation shows no evidence the restaurant caused this condition. The former fire department and supporters are raising funds for the family to keep him alive.
2: So I mean, look, I wish the guy well, but again, with shellfish, you know what you're getting into. Right. No one has
5: clams.
2: No one
5: mussels,
2: has control over it.
5: Oysters.
2: You know how they
5: shrimp.
2: Find out there's something wrong with the oyster? When you say, hey, man, I got something wrong. There's no way to test. It's just a matter of you're going to eat these things.
5: Well, see, I can eat a bad oyster and not know it. If I put a bad shrimp in my mouth.
2: Oh, you know.
5: I spit that thing out of
2: my mouth. Yeah, you know in a heartbeat.
5: For some reason, I can just taste it.
6: There's certain stuff you can tell.
2: Mm-hmm.
5: What did you know damn well you shouldn't have eaten? 206-803-ROCK.
2: Hello, Greg. Welcome to the men's room.
8: Hey, guys, how you doing?
2: Hola.
8: Hola. Hey, so I travel around a lot due to my work, and we travel around as a crew, and we get to pick our own places to eat. You know, we one guy picks a place, and we all go eat there that night. And we're up in Alaska.

0: of all beautiful places, and one guy picked Red Lobster.
1: In Alaska.
0: We were all complaining about it and stuff. That it's like, really, seriously, dude, we got, you can see the fish jumping off the boats in the dock.
1: Right.
0: And I grew up here on the Hood Canal, and I know fresh seafood. We had it always on our table and stuff like that. And we got the seafood, we're chasing it, and it didn't smell right to me, but I was hungry. Because we just got down for vacation from the North Slope, and we all got sick from the guy that chose the place. We all got food poisoning. We had to spend 5 extra days in Anchorage. They wouldn't let us fly out with our food sickness.
1: Oh, Jesus, man. Wow. Because he picked Red Lobster in Alaska.
0: Right. It's like, no, that's what I'm like. You got a place that you can sit down and watch them conveyor the fresh fish up. They're almost flopping still. And then he goes, I want Red Lobster.
2: You would still think that they would source it locally just based on the fact from shipping cost.
1: No, you wouldn't.
0: No.
3: Really?
1: No.
3: It's just that how the chain restaurants work.
1: Because they have their contract. They got, so whoever it is that does their food. Yeah, that's it.
3: Yeah.
1: That's who does it, man. You're not wrong with the thought.
0: Yeah, the little local ones we went to, I mean, they're literally showing them walking the fish up the dock in their hands.
2: Yeah. You could have gone to Paris and got a steak.
3: Right.
2: Seriously. Humpy Sports Bar has the best fried halibut cheeks I've ever had in my life.
1: You know why?
2: Because it's fresh.
1: It came from about 100 yards away, man.
3: Yeah. I mean, I've said that. We rarely went there as kids just because in Maryland there's so much fresh seafood. And then
1: you're not going to Red
3: Lobster. When I go to Cape Cod, like I go to Seafood Sam's and you literally, it's like, this is the fish special of the day today.
1: And that's the thing. I would feel safer going to Red Lobster in Nebraska. Because I know you don't have fresh fish, so I'm going to go for Red Lobster here. Alaska, no. Anywhere that's on a beach, like Red Lobster.
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1: Yes.
3: Oh, yeah.
1: I'm not saying the wrong. Well, I just can't wrap my head around.
2: If you make that call, if Taryn goes, let's go get sushi, I'm like, no, we're in Cleveland, dude.
1: Mm-hmm.
2: No. Turns out,
1: we would have missed out.
2: Best sushi ever had. Speaking of, Daily Mix Morning Show coming up. 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
3: 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Hey, it's Taryn Daly from The Daily Migs Show. 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
1: Hey, do us a favor. 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
2: Yeah.
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2: Yes.
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2: Make those hallways squeaky, man. Design the new shoes.
1: Yeah,
2: Like the first day of school, it sounds like a basketball game. Right? Just everyone's got their new kicks. Everyone feels all proud of themselves. Yeah, let them be a part of that.
1: So anything
2: man.
1: We get over the top, that goes to school supplies throughout the year.
2: Right.
1: So that does good as well. 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All right, do I have time for a few emails to the men's room at KISW.com? You've got mail. And a couple other questions. What do you know damn well you shouldn't have eaten? Went to Miami during Thanksgiving. Went to a dive bar that was giving out free Thanksgiving dinner. Probably the best Thanksgiving dinner I had that wasn't homemade.
2: Huh.
1: There's a positive dive bar story.
2: I don't think Dive Bar Miami Thanksgiving is going to have a positive end, but apparently I'm wrong.
1: Okay.
3: Yeah, if it's a good neighborhood, and it doesn't have to be a dive bar. They're generally just older. But I feel like they do that. And then... I was going to say, when we did the shortest parade in Stanwood, we were drinking at the hotel up there, the Hot Al. I've been in there on an Easter Sunday, and they had like an Easter dinner.
2: Oh, yeah?
3: And it was a very reasonable price.
1: Okay. I like that kind of stuff.
2: I do, too. I think it's cool when people do that.
1: Here's the meal. That's all we got. Eat it.
2: Well, especially a lot of times, because like you said, dive bar and or older bar and or neighborhood bar, the same bar flies are going to come in no matter the holiday. So it's always cool when they kind of get hooked up.
1: Yeah.
2: Like, you're spending Thanksgiving with us? Here's Thanksgiving dinner.
1: So, my stepfather, he bakes bread.
2: All right.
1: Like he has a mixer that is on the floor.
2: All right.
1: Like, he does it for charities and everything else. So, this is probably 5-6 years ago. It's his job to make bread for the spaghetti dinner.
2: Okay.
1: That's happening at the church. It's happening on Saturday, okay? So, it's spaghetti and meatballs, salad, and bread.
3: Yeah.
1: They've got 3 or 4 old women from the church in there making the sauce and the meatballs.
2: Yeah.
1: And the spaghetti. Now, he stopped off. He dropped off the bread. He was doing something else. He just, here you go. He takes off. Okay. Apparently, the next day, 3 people showed up for service. So, they believe there was something in the salad. This was years ago.
2: Oh, you mean only 3 people made it in?
1: To church.
2: Oh.
1: This was a church dinner. Like, it was a fundraiser for something. And, you know, it wasn't the bread.
2: Right.
1: It wasn't the spaghetti and meatballs. Because the people who ate only the spaghetti and meatballs were the 3 people who showed up to church.
2: Oh, yeah, probably the salad.
1: So they did the quick math and thought, okay, well, these people don't eat salad. This is probably what's going on.
3: You got to eat that salad with that plastic fork.
1: Mm-hmm.
3: Like, you grew up Catholic. You've been to the spaghetti dinner.
1: Right. Yeah, the dressing's already on it.
3: Yeah.
1: You don't have a choice. It's vinegar and oil. That's it.
3: Right. There's like lettuce, some onion, and maybe a cherry tomato.
1: That's it.
2: Yeah.
1: Guys, about a decade ago, my wife and I were having a little spat over something stupid while we were cooking dinner. Turkey meatballs on the menu, delicious. Usually. This time, as was later recalled by my wife, the ground turkey seemed a little gray, slimy, smelled a little sweet.
2: Ew, man.
1: In her flustered state, she decided to cook it anyway. And we both ate it, tasted fine, so none the wiser. Almost exactly 24 hours later, we are both at the gym in our condo. And I just remember sitting on the bench and feeling that sudden clammy flop sweat. Then my stomach started to churn. I looked at her and said, I gotta go, and proceeded to speed walk to our condo. Moments later, she literally ran past me. We had one bathroom. Fortunately, I never had an actual event. She became a multi-spouted fire hydrant.
2: Yeah.
1: Ended up having to take her to urgent care because she was having fainting spells. Moral of the story, don't cook and eat gray, slimy, sweet-selling turkey. That from Irish.
2: I like that she ran past her ass.
1: Jesus.
2: Damn.
1: Couple from YouTube.
3: Slimy turkey.
1: Mm-hmm. When I was in Colorado, the pancake mix that I used in the military had an altitude powder that must be used prior to cooking.
2: Yeah.
1: Never heard of that. Drunk at a bar, my favorite bar actually, and ate the bacon wrapped prawns when I could smell them coming to the rail. I was sick for 24 hours. Mm-hmm. I still ordered them. They are amazing.
2: Of course. You just take that one off, like, I'm back.
3: You do roll the dice.
2: You do. If you like it that much, like, they got me sick once, I'm back, man.
3: Correct.
2: Twice, I'm done. Once, you go, yeah.
1: Once I made spaghetti, mind you, it was refrigerated, but one night my roommate came home drunk and ate it. It had been in the back of the fridge for a month. That from Jason in Port Orchard. Used to work at Papa John's. Used to bring pizzas home all the time because I was a closer. More than once, bring a pizza home, eat part of it, leave it sitting out in my room, and then wake up the next day and eat some more of it. Sometimes this was even with garlic sauce poured on the night before.
3: Damn.
2: All right.
1: Got lucky.
3: When I lived in that house with all those dudes at Hopkins, we would sometimes you come downstairs and there'd just be leftover Taco Bell and it was just it hadn't been refrigerated. You would just start eating it again.
2: Yes, indeed.
1: Guys, my buddy almost died from eating oysters that we harvested.
3: Oh.
1: And one more. Guys, I was 15. My family had a day out on a Christmas break. Went to the zoo, went to the Chinese buffet for dinner, then went back to the zoo to look at Christmas lights, and then had Arby's on the way home, as well as chocolate oranges my stepdad had given us. Next day, I was puking and crabbing like no tomorrow. Insanely bad fever. And for 3 days straight, I'd sleep, wake up to puke, and only could tell the time based on if you guys, Jolene or Migs, were on the radio, because I couldn't even be bothered to lift up my phone. It was officially from Arby's or the buffet. I don't know. But to this day, I'll eat those just fine. But I'll refuse to eat any fruit with chocolate, because I was convinced for years it was my goddamn orange that had me on my ass. Have a good one, guys. That from Nathan. Okay, time for a couple of birthday emails brought to you by Men's Room Roasted Red Salsa from San Juan Salsa Company.
3: Dip responsibly. Miles, you know what today is? Stealing your line, Mike. National Fajita Day. You know what goes good on a fajita?
2: What, Ted?
3: It's a Men's Room Red Salsa.
1: Ooh,
2: you're not joking. That's actually...
3: Dip responsibly.
1: And a little sour cream. You like a dollop of sour cream on there?
3: We're just talking about salsa, dude. But yes, I like sour cream.
1: Well, if you put the salsa on nachos, don't you like a dollop of sour cream on top?
3: I do. I was just trying to pimp the product.
1: All right. What do you want us to come out with the sour cream now?
3: I guess. Do we have a goddamn bedroom sour cream?
1: No.
3: Go easy on it. I'm not sure why. Bedroom sour cream, by the way. I'm just going to X-day that one right now.
2: Squeeze it out of the man-shaped model.
1: Bedroom sour cream?
2: Yeah. It's in the shape of the devil.
3: Oh, man. Anyhow, get some of the salsa.
1: Fellows, I want to wish my sister Stephanie a very happy birthday. Can you please help her celebrate it with the captain? Talking about his shenanigans with the cast of the Jersey Shore, how he was able to get the recipe for Ron Ron juice, and a crazy night of fist pumping at the clubs in Seaside, Jersey. Follow that up with an owl hitting the window. Thank you, guys. Appreciate it. That from Dean.
4: Ooh, well, ahoy there. Look, there's a limited amount of information I can give you about a time with the Jersey Shore, thanks to some select what we call NDAs. But what I will tell you is that as food mascots, we wanted to capitalize on their popularity with a new line of food products. So Mr. Peanut approached Pauly D and introduced Pauly D's Nuts. Well, they didn't test well the taste test. People complained they smelled terrible and were too dry. Purina talked to J-Wow, and they came up with J-Chow. Turns out that domestic pets wanted nothing to do with it, but it did keep raccoons from people's yards. Charlie the Tuna and the Situation, they came up with the Situation's Crustaceans. And the problems when we discovered that the Situation's version of crab egg was running a lice comb through his pubic hair. And finally, the Keebra Elves thought they could have a home run with their idea when they came up with a new snack called Snooki's Cookies. The problem was that we couldn't find anyone who had already sampled the cookie, and they all said it tasted like kimchi and suntan lotion. But we tried.
5: Oh, bro.
4: Grudge berries.
1: Hey, guys, may I have Coach Ted hype me up on my last year of my 40s? And Coke Ted tell me how to party my last year of my 40s as well. Maybe Miles with some dad jokes. Guys, I fired my mother-in-law because she didn't have gravy at Thanksgiving dinner. That from Juan.
3: Sorry, Ron. I mean,
1: Juan.
3: Sorry, I'm still thinking about Ron Ron juice and Snooki's cookies.
4: Oh, the Ron Ron juice is what you drizzled on Snooki's cookies.
3: Thank you, Cap. El Capitan. Juan, look, I know you well enough. I could tell you how to... Coach Ted or Coke Ted can tell you how to party. We both know what you're going to do, and it's going to be a large amount of cocaine. Probably going to party your ass off, and then next year you turn 50. Maybe we'll turn it down a notch, but I know you. Go out and enjoy the last year. Yeah, what Coach said. I mean, has Juan ever called us and not brought up cocaine?
5: No.
2: No. No.
3: You don't need a current trip.
1: Right. All right, Juan, here's some dad jokes. What did Jay-Z call Beyonce after he proposed?
2: His... I don't know.
1: Fiance.
6: Fiance.
1: What do you call James Bond in a bathtub? James Bond in a bathtub.
5: Bubble
1: 07. Bubble
2: 07 is correct. Oh, well played, Mike.
1: What happens when the fog lifts from Los Angeles? What happens when the fog lifts from Los Angeles?
3: I don't know. What?
1: UCLA.
2: College joke, Dad.
1: What are the crappiest slacks you can buy?
3: Khakis?
1: X-slacks. What do you call a Viking who lost his boat?
2: Hiking.
1: A hiking. And finally, did you guys know that Bobby Flay, you know Bobby Flay?
3: Yeah.
1: Also has a sister who is, in fact, a chef.
3: Okay.
5: Mm-hmm. Oh, wait.
2: Tina Flay.
5: No. Oh, dang it. He should have named his daughter
2: Sue.
5: This.
2: Souffle.
1: Souffle. That was correct. Yes, Souffle.
2: Wait a minute. Before we go, I'm just send a happy birthday shout out 3,000 miles away to everyone's favorite referee.
5: Hey!
2: Adrian Hill. Today is his 62nd birthday.
1: Wow.
3: Happy birthday.
2: Yes, indeed.
1: And one just came in.
7: God or my father.
1: Please wish Ron. Please wish Ron a happy 70th around the sun. 70 cheers to you. Thanks for being the love of my life. The last 40 years. Give him some bong hits if you can. Lots of love. That's from me. All right, guys. Here you go.
8: Happy, happy, happy birthday. Happy, happy, happy birthday. Happy, happy, happy birthday to you, to you, to you.
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10: 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Let's gather around the old radio and listen to some swellerific new music.
1: Oh, look who it is.
11: What's Steve up, guys? Miggs,
1: Lance Armstrong.
11: Yeah.
1: What are you wearing?
11: I'm wearing my cycling outfit because I'm going on a training ride. Okay. Bike MS is not this weekend, but next weekend. So my sister and I are going to go for a little pedal, sisterly spin.
2: How far is a little pedal for you?
11: I think today we're going to do somewhere between 17 and 20 miles.
1: Ooh.
2: No.
1: That's a good ride.
11: It's a decent ride.
1: Yeah.
11: Yeah.
3: I don't know if I like the way you said sisterly spin.
11: Sisterly
2: spin. That sounds like a thumbnail.
12: I was going to say, I've clicked on those thumbnails.
1: I'm from West Virginia. I can't get involved.
11: Do not Urban Dictionary that. Yeah.
1: Now, Taryn, is it safe to say that you are a once-a-year bicyclist?
11: I mean, I'm a fair-weather cyclist.
1: That's what I'm saying.
11: I've been on, like, maybe 6 rides this year total.
1: Training for this.
2: 6 more than me.
11: Training for next weekend.
1: So you do one ride every year, then the bike goes in the garage.
2: Yeah.
11: And then I pull it out in, like, March or April. Yeah, usually it's March, April, I'll get, like, a ride in. Right. But, yeah, I'm way behind on training.
1: I notice you're on Team Tommy Bahama.
11: So I'm actually on Team KISW, but the Tommy Bahama team, I've become friends with them, and so they always give me their jerseys every year, and they have the sickest jerseys.
12: If you told like the NFL where you had to do like a jersey swap,
3: I like it.
1: How is it logical that Tommy Bahama is based in Seattle? You have tropical clothing for warm weather.
2: Yeah.
1: You have sunshine. You got palm trees.
11: Oh, yeah.
3: Yeah.
1: You got a sailfish on your arm.
11: And they do a jersey competition every single year and award someone the jersey of the year. Tommy Bahama wins a lot.
2: Yeah, I would think
3: that would make sense.
11: Yeah,
1: they design clothes.
3: They're a clothing company.
11: They kind of know what they're doing.
3: Yeah.
1: Well, but they don't sell any here. You know, I mean, like if you go to warm weather, you got Tommy Bahama everywhere. It's kind of weird.
11: It is very weird.
1: Dark, rainy, and they're coming up with these palm tree ideas.
2: Yeah, no.
12: We need KSW-themed Tommy Bahama shirts.
2: I agree.
11: The collab everyone's been waiting for.
1: Okay. How many people are on the team?
11: We have, I think, 17 or 18 on our team. And this is the biggest team we've ever had.
1: Is it a relay? In other words, do you guys do legs or do you do the whole thing?
11: No, you pick your distance and you go. So there's 22 miles, 33, 60, 75, and 100.
1: And where are you?
11: Somewhere between 22 and 33 this year, Miles.
1: So you just guess. You just say, like, should we keep going or what?
11: Well, yeah, it'll be a game time decision for me. I've done the 60 many times, but I am not in 60 shape this year.
1: Okay.
3: All right.
1: What is the worst thing about after being on a bicycle that long?
11: Trying to have sex anytime afterwards.
1: For how many days?
2: So Brad hates
11: like
2: this.
11: About 2 days. Yeah.
1: Two days.
11: He has the thing. Huh. He says, PTP, protect the...
2: Yeah.
1: No, yeah. What? Don't leave us hanging. Protect the penal area.
11: When you feel like you've been sledgehammered in your no-no zone, you know, it's a little rough.
1: Dang,
2: he's a list. Sledgehammered in the no-no. All right.
12: Hard pass. I don't click on those thumbnails.
1: Yeah.
2: Little Jesus. Girls everywhere are like, Dad, I don't want to buy for Christmas.
12: Okay.
1: Taryn Tech, good news. Today we're going to get in your world a little bit more so than not. We have pop songs that were the biggest ones of the 90s.
11: Oh.
1: This is when you guys were in the heyday of listening to music, I would guess.
11: Yes.
1: Right?
2: Yeah.
1: These bands are your favorite. So, Mike, you've got the lyrics. You guys are not allowed to chime in yet. So
3: all right.
1: Me, Steve, and Steve, we get to guess.
3: Nice.
2: I don't know.
1: We might remember the tune, but not as well as you two.
12: And I don't know lyrics for even my favorite songs.
1: You got to remember, when you're a rocker growing up, you're made fun of if you listen to anything else.
2: Yeah. Oh, God.
1: I listen to everything now. But when you're a kid, man, you're one lane only, man. You know what? And if not, all your friends are on you like, dude, why are you listening to that crap?
3: Mm-hmm.
1: You're like, I don't
3: exactly.
1: know. So we've got
12: like
1: 10 of the
12: Ace
1: top.
12: Ace of Base.
11: Oh, yeah.
1: Yeah. That one I might be able to get. Okay, so these are the 10 biggest pop songs of the 90s.
6: Number 10.
3: Lyrics are, well, you couldn't be that man that I adored. You don't seem to know or seem to care what your heart is for. I don't know him anymore. There's nothing where he used to lie. Our conversation has run dry. That's what's going on. Blank.
2: I'm going to guess Shania Twain.
3: Shania Twain. No, sir.
12: Ace of Base.
3: Not Ace of Base. Damn. Miles, any guesses before?
1: I have no idea.
3: Taryn? Ted?
11: Can you say it again?
3: Well, you couldn't be that man that I adored. You don't seem to know or seem to care what your heart is for. I don't know him anymore. There's nothing where
11: he's just like...
3: What do you got?
1: Oh, I do. I think I know. I got it.
3: What is it?
1: Yes, Natalie Imbruglia.
2: Miles? Oh, I know the song, but who is it?
1: Natalie Imbruglia.
12: She is silent.
1: An Australian soap opera.
2: No, she's hot. I remember what she looked like. I don't know this was her. I certainly didn't know the lyrics. Because I don't like the song, but she was hot. She was super hot, man.
1: Yeah.
2: Ted's like,
3: I just don't know if I count this as like poppy pop.
2: What?
3: I was expecting more like boy bands. You wait for it, Ted.
2: You're this disappointed, like, aren't you?
1: The song is about an episiotomy, correct?
2: Yeah.
11: Yes.
1: Cool. What? These are the 10 biggest pop songs of the 90s.
6: Number 9.
3: Oh, so hold on to the ones who really care. In the end, they'll be the only ones there. And when you get old, start losing your hair. Can you tell me who will still care? Can you tell me who will still care? Oh, oh, yeah, yeah.
12: Ooh. I'm too sexy, right, said Fred?
3: No.
1: Damn.
3: Miles, thrill. Final guesses.
2: Shania Twain.
1: No idea.
3: Ted, Taryn.
12: Ace of Base.
3: Oh, so hold on to the ones who really care. In the end, they'll be the ones there. Or rather, the only ones there. And when you get old, start losing your hair. Can you tell me who will still care? Can you tell me who will still care? Oh, oh, yeah, yeah.
11: God, I can hear it, but I...
1: Oh! That's Hanson?
3: That's Hanson.
1: I'd have no idea that those are lyrics.
2: I would have never
12: about hair?
1: I like Hanson.
2: Well, who are they singing to?
1: When this song came out, I was unapologetically in love with it.
2: This was a chick singing to a dude.
1: Yeah.
2: Like, I think, when you lose your hair, I thought it was a woman saying, like, hey, man, when you get fat and ugly, I will still be there.
3: Right.
2: I didn't realize it was dudes.
3: No, just talking about getting old as dudes.
2: Oh, I thought maybe they're talking to a woman who's like, you're going bald.
1: They're great.
2: But
1: hair.
2: I like it.
12: I was going to say, good for them. They never lost their hair.
2: No, they sure didn't.
1: These are the 10 biggest pop songs of the 90s on Sit and Spin.
6: Number 8.
3: When all else fails and you long to be something better than you are today, I know a place where you can get away. It's called a dance floor, and here's what it's for. So,
1: Madonna, Vogue.
3: Oh, wow.
1: Yeah.
12: Miles.
1: Right. Well, you know.
3: Jumped off the rock train for a second there for
1: exactly.
3: that.
1: Exactly. I might listen to other stations.
3: Yeah.
1: You know,
3: I like the idea of you voguing.
1: With my window rolled up in my car.
3: Sure.
2: Window rolled up.
3: Turn it down at the red light so nobody can hear.
1: 10 biggest pop songs of the 90s.
6: Number 7.
3: Hanging out the side, the passenger side of his best
12: TLC
3: friend's ride.
12: Waterfalls.
3: You were supposed to wait for Miles.
2: Oh, sorry.
1: God.
11: Damn. That's not the right song, Ted.
3: And it's not the right song, Ted. Tara, what is the right song?
12: Like, I don't give it up.
11: It's Scrubs.
2: Yeah.
12: What's up? We all knew that.
3: Ted failed the no react challenge.
2: This song I did know because they played it in the kitchen all the time at one of the restaurants over and over and over. Then I ended up liking it, even though I don't like it, if you know what I mean.
3: Yeah.
2: Like, I'm singing a song. Like, I hate this.
1: Yeah. 10 biggest pop songs of the 90s.
7: Number six.
5: You're here. There's nothing I fear. And I know that blank. We'll stay forever this way. You're safe and blank. I left the title out there. Taryn already knows where we're at.
3: Ace of Base.
5: Not Ace of Base.
2: Shania Dave. Twain.
5: Not Shania Twain. Miles.
1: AC/DC.
5: No, Taryn.
11: Celine Dion, My Heart Will Go On.
2: Oh, God.
5: I'm glad I didn't know that.
2: I'm very glad I did not know that. There's nothing I fear. Is she like the original Frozen chick? Howie Mandel. What the hell is her name? Medina Zina Mina? What is her name?
3: Medina Mandel. Howie Mandel.
2: No, I couldn't think of
1: it. It does sound like Frozen.
2: That's what I mean. It reminds me, which is not good. That actually irritates me. I hate Frozen. But to Celine's credit, she was terrible first.
1: Yes. These are the 10 biggest pop songs of the 90s.
7: Number five.
5: Ted, no react challenge. Tell me why ain't nothing but a heartache.
2: Tell me why. Okay, now here's the challenge. Do we know which boy band it is?
1: I can hear the song. Ain't nothing but a heart
5: what? Ain't nothing but a heartache.
1: Oh.
3: Is it I Want It That Way?
2: Tell me why. All right, but which band?
3: Backstreet. NSYNC?
1: Is it?
2: Who is it?
1: Backstreet.
2: Okay, well, I don't know.
3: It's all millennial.
2: Like, I knew it was a boy album. Band. Oh, Jesus.
1: Jesus. Stupid.
11: Ted, was that the one they were all in white?
3: Yes.
11: Yeah, that's a good one.
1: I love
3: it. It was massive, too. It's like, this is when cultures are blending because of TRL. So this was number one for a while.
2: Yeah. Dude, I played this song on WLIF Baltimore and still couldn't tell you who the artist was. I'd play it like twice an hour. Damn. Did not know, didn't care.
5: Tuned it out that hard.
2: Yes.
1: 10 biggest songs of the 90s.
7: Number four.
5: I can feel something inside me say, I really don't think you're strong enough. No.
2: Oh, wait.
1: Is that Sheryl Crow?
5: No.
2: I kind of know the song.
5: Nope.
3: Ace of Base.
5: Not Ace of Base.
2: Alanis Morissette.
5: Not Alanis Morissette. Taryn.
11: It's Cher. Do you
1: believe? Oh, no way.
2: Patrick Mahomes on both those Aces of Base. I can
3: feel something inside. Is this song in your Navy ship?
11: Wait, we literally, we have this song to thank for Auto-Tune. She was really the first person to use it.
5: Truth.
2: Yeah.
1: True. Good for her. Yeah. What a great way to start a trend.
5: All right.
1: 10 biggest pop songs in the 90s.
7: Number three.
5: Yo, I'll tell you what I want, what I really,
3: Spice
5: really
3: Girls.
5: Want.
3: Wannabe.
7: Don't tell me what you want, what you really, really want. I'll tell you what I want, what I really, really want. Don't tell me what you want, what you really, really want.
2: Who's doing lead vocals here?
1: Do we know what she wants?
5: She wants a zig-zag.
2: Yeah. I've never heard this part of the song.
5: The beginning.
2: Like the beginning. Tell me what you want when it really. Like that you hear a million times. This part, never heard this before in my life.
11: Do you like it?
2: No.
1: These are the 10 biggest pop songs of the 90s.
7: Number two.
5: I hope life treats you kind, and I hope you have all you've dreamed of. And I wish you joy and happiness. But above all this, I wish you love.
2: Did they just steal this from a Hallmark card? I mean, that sounds like a card written in cursive that you give to someone you kind of
1: I
2: like.
1: Wish you love. Hmm.
5: You
3: it's
5: know
3: like
5: this
3: a
5: artist?
3: Breakup letter in high school.
2: And I know. Right.
5: You know this artist? You know this song?
2: So it's an artist, not a band.
5: Correct.
2: Male or female?
5: Female. Come on, man.
2: TLC.
5: This comes in right before she belts out the chorus of the song.
2: Taryn, are you dying? Do you know this?
3: Clarkson.
5: Ted, do you know it at all?
3: No.
1: Is it a group or an artist?
5: It's an artist.
2: It's Taryn, an artist, not a group.
11: I do know.
3: Britney Spears.
11: No. It's Whitney Houston, and I Will Always Love You. And
2: I will always smoke crack.
1: This is why the 90s people really like rock, because this is terrible.
11: Do you want to hear a fun fact about this song, though?
2: All right.
11: So when Dolly Parton first released it, it went number one. Whitney released it as a cover. It went number one again. Whitney passed away. It went number one again. So eventually,
2: is Dolly
11: it's going to be number
2: the
11: one again
2: of
11: someday.
2: Is Dolly making all the money off of this?
11: Oh, yeah.
2: Okay, Dolly's okay. Loving this.
1: And this
3: so
1: is from the
3: really
1: bodyguard?
3: Loves Whitney Houston.
1: Yes. Yeah. Okay. These are the 10 biggest pop songs of the 90s. We made it to number one.
7: Number one.
5: Show me how you want it to be. Tell me, baby, because I need to know now.
2: Mike, when you say it, that is so sexy.
3: Say it slower.
5: Show me how you want it to be.
2: Jesus, Tara.
5: Really? Tell me, baby, because okay. I need to know now.
2: Again, is this an
1: Team
2: artist?
1: Team Tommy Bahama coming through again.
5: Because.
3: Is it Hit Me, Baby, One More Time?
5: You're so close, Steve.
2: So is it Britney Spears?
5: Wait a minute. Wait. Yeah, that's actually what it is.
3: Oh.
5: Hey, There you go. There's no hit me in there. That's why it threw me off.
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1: All right, cut over to 5:08. We'll drink and toast with the shot of the day. And we do have your headlines on the way at 5:50. But first, quick check-in with Mike Hawk and some of the stories and headlines he is not working on.
2: Well, thank you, Miles. 4 in 10 fifth graders say they need mental health care.
3: Wait, what grade?
2: Fifth graders.
3: Jesus, man.
2: 40% of kids in fifth grade say they need mental health care.
3: There's something wrong.
2: He's a whiz, dude.
3: In fifth grade, you should not even be aware.
2: Right.
3: Look, from the adult point of view, you're all crazy.
2: Correct.
3: Right? Hyper, doing your thing. And doing
2: Is it
3: what
2: social
3: kids
2: media?
3: Should do.
2: Is it gaming? Is it society? Is it...
3: Might be everything. I mean, look, you know, everyone around you is doom scrolling, so your parents might not be in the best mood.
2: Right.
3: Depending. You know, everyone's angry about that. Social media is what it is. Even if you protect your kids from that, if they're gaming, still social most of the games now, right?
2: Right.
3: The community.
2: They're always on there with their buddies.
3: I'm guessing maybe that's it. I don't know.
2: And there's all kinds of anonymous trash talk that goes on there. And just
4: the, I mean, it also could just be we never asked 10 and 11-year-olds before.
2: Could be.
4: You know?
3: There's also that, Ted.
4: I'm just saying, like, I feel like 5th, 6th grade, you're kind of getting to the age where, like, you're not just, like, a little kid anymore.
3: Yeah, you're starting to understand things around you a little bit.
4: Yeah.
2: Right.
3: Your parents can't quite pull the wool over your eyes as easily as we could when you were younger.
2: Well, and who was it that said it? I thought it was profound. It talked about... the issue with social media, you know, when back in the day when you had a bully at school, you at least got a little bit of levity after you were done. You went home. Yeah, you still poured over and it still bothered you, but at least you had that safe haven.
3: Well, they called it the school-appointed bully.
2: Right.
3: You knew who it was. It was one guy, two of his weak-ass friends, right? And that's just what it was going to be. It wasn't everyone in the world piling on.
2: But now you go home and on social media and on gaming, that they're right there as well. There's no safe spot for them. There's no reprieve from it. It is...
1: And that bully typically goes away in high school.
2: Right.
1: I mean, they still want to fight. They're still there. Just the bullying element kind of goes away.
3: It's different, but yeah. Yeah, yeah.
1: Not that they won't kick your ass.
2: Yeah,
3: right.
2: No kidding.
1: But just for a different reason.
2: Put your thinking caps on, Jen. It's time for the Merriam-Webster word of the day. I give you guys an 80% chance of success on this one. It's a noun brought to you by the letter O. Steve, you currently hold the top spot here. Now, what this is a combination of words that have opposite or very different meanings. An O word that is a combination of words that have opposite or very different meanings.
3: So like jumbo shrimp or something like that.
2: Exactly.
1: Oxymoron.
2: Bam! Ted, let's go!
3: Oh, Ted Smith!
2: Thanks for explaining it. That helped.
3: I'm keeping my mouth shut next time.
2: So like jumbo shrimp.
4: I mean, technically, I kind of jumped you when you said jumbo shrimp. I was like, oxymoron.
3: That's
4: oxymoron.
3: I just want to make sure I was tracking with what you're saying. All right, yeah.
2: Jumbo shrimp, good morning, you know.
3: Oh, damn.
2: Wow.
4: Everything all right over there?
2: I had a friend in high school that said, I don't like a good morning. I find it to be an oxymoron. I was like, oh, okay.
3: Damn.
2: You're dark. To the shock of nobody.
3: Jesus God.
4: I'm only taking this from my father and our buddy Sizz, who worked in this department for the Army, but they both said Army intelligence was an oxymoron.
3: Oh, damn.
2: Damn, to the shock of nobody, Science Focus has an article about how you're petting your cat wrong.
4: All right.
3: You talking to the ladies? Or you talking to those cat owners?
1: So what is it? What is the biggest problem?
2: I didn't look into it, Miles. It's stupid.
3: All I read
2: You're
3: is...
2: You're putting your cat wrong.
3: If you want to make your cat happy, scratch it behind the ears. Like, that's the number one spot.
2: Right.
3: And don't... Okay. Look, here's the beauty of a cat.